0: is going all in for 2026, hosting the FIFA World Cup, MLB All-Star Game, and major exhibits like the Declaration's Journey. It's the epicenter of the whole celebration.
1: Politics has once again divided the entertainment world.
2: Several Portuguese comedy acts are pulling out of Jerry Seinfeld's Lisbon Comedy Festival over his vocal support of Israel. A comedy duo, as well as other well-known Portuguese

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1: The 25th anniversary of the 9/11 terror attacks is on the same day that the Jewish holiday of Rosh Hashanah falls. Police departments across the country are stepping up security for Friday around temples, yeshivas, and other Jewish cultural institutions. According to the Anti-Defamation League, many cities have seen an increase in hate crimes targeting Jewish people. Lisa Ritchie, Worldwide News Network.
2: Expect partial sunshine with a chance of a thunderstorm in some areas. It will be breezy with a high of 95. Tonight will be mainly clear and humid with a low of 77. Tomorrow will be hot with a mix of clouds and sunshine, becoming breezy in the afternoon with a few showers possible and a high of 97. On Friday, temperatures will be hot with mostly sunny skies and a few clouds. It will become breezy in the afternoon with a chance of a thunderstorm in spots and a high of 100. With your AccuWeather forecast, I'm meteorologist Joe Lundberg.
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0: 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To talk to Joe, call 888-941-PAGS. And now, it's Joe Pags.
1: Great radio stations everywhere, along with Sam and Polo. The Joe Pags Show. Monitoring what's going on at the convention in Dallas. As we speak, it was Dr. Oz. I think he's finishing up.
2: Ferrari. She bought a Ferrari and seven other luxury vehicles with the money she stole. And that jewelry you saw, that jewelry is part of a $2 million collection found in her safe when she was arrested.
1: Wow, he's showing pictures of jewelry and cars and all sorts of stuff that I guess alleged fraudsters have been buying and just living off of you and me all over the place. Probably focusing on California because he went out to California and exposed 100 or so different places, alleged facilities, hospice facilities that weren't doing anything. Except collecting government money. The government, of course, getting that money from you and me. I think, was the president supposed to speak this hour or beginning of next hour, Sam?
3: At 8 p.m. Central.
1: Ah, when you said 8 p.m., I thought it was going to be Eastern. I thought we were going to get lucky.
3: For
1: those who wonder, we get done at 8 p.m. Central and we do the show live. Some of you get the show afterwards, which we love. We love being on the stations. But if you hear us talking about something that you already know, it's because that we've done the show earlier. We are live 6 to 9 p.m. Eastern time, 5 to 8 p.m. Central, 3 to 6 Pacific. Not going to forget you, Mountain, 4 to 7. So that's what we do. And if I see another, you know, big person come up here, I definitely will bring it up. I have to bring this one up, though, because we're talking about election season. We're talking about the future of the country and who's going to be running the House, the Senate, and the presidency, and so on. The guy who we all saw doing drugs on video from his laptop, the guy that we all saw with girls or women, ages unknown, on video, the guy that we've seen in massive disarray and was alleged to have been connected to all sorts of fraud and weird stuff in Ukraine. The guy who was given a full pardon by his dad for almost a full 11 years. It was like 10 years and 11 months. Full pardon. Anything he did. It didn't matter what he did. Anything he did, pardoned. He now says he might have to run for president. I can't. What? Sam, did you see this? Hunter Biden thinks that he has to run for president?
3: What?
1: Please, I kid you not.
3: Stop. This timeline is not it.
1: I can't. Hunter Biden says he may have to run for president in 2028 after earlier dismissal. This is by David Zimmerman, Washington Examiner. Hunter Biden signaled he is considering running for president in 2028, just weeks after he dismissed the idea. Speaking with radio host John Catsimatidis, our good friend John had him on the show, Sam, really?
3: What is this? Like, how are they even on a show together?
1: I don't know.
3: What?
1: I don't get it. Biden said he may have to run for the White House if he gets Catsimatidis' endorsement. The comment appeared to be a joke considering Catsimatidis is a conservative donor and an ally of President Donald Trump.

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The heat is up, humidity's rolling in, and your AC's probably working overtime right now. 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
6: I'm Lisa Ritchie. While the room was chock full of Republicans for tonight's midterm convention, there were some Democrats making their presence known, but even only by video message.
7: A big room of Republicans in Dallas. Yes, I'm Senator John Fetterman, Pennsylvania. Yes, I'm a Democrat. Why am I here talking to you today? Because, well, I'm a common sense Democrat. I'm always going to stand with America.
6: Speakers on the lineup tonight include Treasury Secretary Scott Bessent, Attorney General Todd Blanche, Dr. Mehmet Oz, and Texas Senate candidate Ken Paxton. Of course, President Trump is headlining the event. Illinois Governor J.B. Pritzker slammed Republicans for what he says are efforts to suppress voting in Texas and also in the rest of the country ahead of the Republican midterm convention tonight in Texas.
8: They're trying to take health care away from people. They're trying to take food assistance away from people. They're succeeding in a lot of cases. They're attacking people in our streets, in our American cities. They want to send troops into American cities. Apparently the Republican Congress, led by MAGA Republicans, are okay with everything that Donald Trump is doing.
6: Pritzker is part of counter-programming by Democrats planned for the convention. The U.S. and Iran continue to trade strikes in the Middle East. News Nation's Robert Sherman reports.
9: What you've seen in the last 24 hours, American forces striking Iranian tankers. This is the new American position. If you target U.S. naval vessels here in the region, well, Iranian tankers will be hit to put added pressure on Iran's economy. But Iran still demonstrates the ability and the capability to retaliate and to touch regions around the Middle East here. What we saw overnight, the skies above Jordan lit up with Iranian ballistic missiles fired at American service members stationed in Jordan.
6: An Anthropic researcher says that he is leaving the company because of concerns about irresponsible development of artificial intelligence. Jacob Coxon warned that AI models could become superhuman systems and threaten human life. CEO of ConnectSafely.org, Larry Magid, gives us some insight.
10: Well, I can't vouch for his prediction that there's a 10% chance that AI is going to kill us all. There's no question that this very powerful technology can do a lot of good and a lot of harm, and that's one reason why governments around the world are looking to regulate it.
6: Both Anthropic and OpenAI faced scrutiny this summer when their models accessed real computer systems without authorization. And the first wrongful death lawsuit's now been filed over Sunday's deadly Amazon cargo jet crash at Miami Airport. It is on behalf of the widow of one of the cleaning crew workers. This is the Worldwide News Network.
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why you want to hate me. I know why you devil worshippers hate me. Because I got what you don't got. I got the spark of God. You've rejected God, and you want to drag me into hell with you. Well, guess what? You got another thing coming. I know why. I got the globalist number, and I know they're the cosmic losers. It is 9/9/26. I am your battle-hardened chronicler, Alexander and Rick Jones, coming to you from deep in the heart of Texas, transmitting worldwide.

all hell's breaking loose. Watch live and share these revolutionary feeds now. Now, go. Get on your feet and fight. Anthropic insiders warn AI will kill us all. Smart TVs of every major company are watching and listening to everything you do and transmitting the data back live time to psychologically profile you and target you for death! Death! Death!

Oil $100 a barrel and climbing. Refinery drama as war reignites. How about explodes? Saudi gas facilities ablaze. Trump aides give up. Midterm voting begins. That's an accurate assessment from DrudgeReport.com. All right, let me tell you what we got for you here. Bottom line, everything I've warned of didn't come true because it was already true. Something can't come true that was already true. We're on a road to a very nasty, dystopic hellscape. And I've been saying we ought to look at the map and we ought to turn around and go another direction. But our main focus is we need to stop the car and at least pull over and have a discussion about where this bus is going and the war that's going on for our minds, the info war. So let me tell you what we got for you. Just a little snapshot today. High-level anthropic researchers, apocalyptic warning, AI may kill us all, and everything that ties into that. The big top trending news, why LG smart TVs record everything you say and send back a text file of it and steal all your data off your other devices. Really? What do you think the other devices do? Oh, you're coming up for LG. No, I'm not. I'm saying it's ubiquitous. It's part of the intergalactic communication system and the ARPA-DARPA-NET plan of 1957, partially declassified in 1978. Yes, it's not something from Buck Rogers or Star Trek or Star Wars. The intergalactic communication system. The mass cyborg organism. Theoretical in 1957. But a reality today, and what's incredible is people love to take one little piece of something and speculate and freak out about it, but they don't want the actual total master plan. You don't want to actually know the whole enchilada. You just want to say that's that guy's opinion, even though these globalists have been bragging for decades and decades and decades and decades and decades, and then we watch them build it. It's no brag, it's fact. I forget what

actor, Western actor, said that. Was it Lee Marvin or was it John Wayne? Look, ask our little AI friends who said it's not bragging if it's a fact. So we have that little juicy for you. And remember, on 1997, a guy pulls up. I had a bunch of engineers giving me data at the radio station, and they pull up the Access TV station. They just give me stuff. And this guy comes in and he breaks open this Scientific Atlantic cable box that we had in Austin. It was all over the country, the Time Warner mainly used. And he said, here's the restricted blueprint and owner's manual for the engineers. And he said, you see right here, that's a microphone. And you see that processor? That's just for voice to text. And then everything you say in your house is sent back to them. Now, since then, most of the boxes and TVs actually have a radar scrambler beam that can look through walls and is scanning and reading everything in your house. It's grabbing all the data of all the other smart devices. It's stealing that data. They're all just orgying for the data. So I thought I'd explain this to you today and then give you the big picture and where it's all going and what's going to happen and what the big master plan is, and ask, do you want to keep going this direction? Because they told us in 57 the plan, and they built it. And now, if there's three acts to this nightmare play, the first was theoretical. The second was building it. We're now about a third of the way through the last act of theoretical, building it, implementation, and then plan execution. Oh, we got about two-thirds of the last act to go through, and at the end of it, we're all dead. Woo! That's pretty exciting, isn't it? And most of you, I know, just can't fathom it because you wouldn't act like that. Well, you're not a social Darwinist. Do you know what a social Darwinist is? You better learn, because that's the dominant global ideology of the people running the show, the mad scientist crew, the top of the pyramid. In temporal flesh and blood sense, we know it's the prince powers and principalities of the air, for we struggle and wrestle not against flesh and blood, but against the interdimensional gremlins to the space-time continuum that can communicate through the sixth sense, through the DNA transceiver network of the intergalactic communication system. And beware the spirit that will possess the AI, is what Elon Musk and others told us. They know what they're building. Do you? And then tens of billions of us interfaced in lifetime, our every decision interfacing our dreams, our voices, our photos, our ideas, our art, interfacing into the nodes of the giant AI system, the giant AI brain, with the tens of thousands of giant data centers using way more power than all the humans on Earth use when they finally have it complete, to then manipulate and control us in live time and understand and map the collective subconscious and collective unconscious, merging us as a cybernetic node, a single synapse, each individual in the giant cyborg brain. Oh, I'm sorry. I said I was getting to that later. That's just one little stack here. This stack and the stack tie together. Researchers spent 500 hours and 70,000 and found LG TV's logging plain text transcripts in standby, mapping every device in the house and feeding it all, complete text messages of everything you say, to LG's admin ad arm for advertising. But that's only the funding of it. This is for machine learning for AI, and that's what I was told by the engineer in 1997. Then a few years later, I was showing one of my films at the Alamo Draft House, about 4 or 5 years later,

And a man followed me, a middle-aged man, his father than Jared was older, and said, you know my dad gave you that information. You know my dad really worked for the NSA. And did you know that about a month after he gave you that they murdered him? Had the FBI show up and threaten me the day after I aired it. I opened it up on TV. That's 97. We can't find the tape of that. There's me in 2000 talking about it, and Mike Hansen was there running the show. He saw it. And the FBI showed up the next time I was doing a show the next day. Mike had already left. Plain clothes. What are you doing? That's pretty dangerous. It's not very responsible of you. And boy, people just, it was in the local paper and stuff. Jones is insane, breaking open cable boxes, saying there's microphones in them. There was a little microphone. Now, you all know that now, but see, this is an idea whose time's come. No one wants to listen to me when I'm, 29 years ahead of the curve. You don't want to know about it when it could be stopped. But now that it's coming after you, you do. Oh, and the media spins it. Oh, LG smart TVs can be hacked to listen to your conversations. New report shows. Don't you love how the corporate media spins it? No, they caught it sending everything you say in a text file to the advertising department. I remember 20 years ago, right when smartphones were coming out, but people were also noticing in their houses that they had webcams that had microphones, even when they were off. Then we would later show tech executives in their offices. People noticed what would have the cameras covered up or unplugged. They admitted, oh, we don't want people watching us. And the FBI director, one time somebody was in his office, he made the point. That was like 10 years ago. People went, oh, Alex is right. Oh, God. Oh. But they are recording and sending all of it back. And then now that it's breaking, it's like, oh my gosh, it's a hack. Like when you say, hey, Alexa, and he goes, yes, it's already listening. It's already recording everything on record. They admit it. Or your Google Assistant or hey, Siri, if you don't have it turned off on your phone. But even when it's turned off, it's listening. It just knows how to respond. Like it's acting like it's sleeping. Hey, get up and take the trash out. It's Monday morning, 6 a.m. Get up, Billy. Billy, I can see your eyes are cracked. You're awake. Get up, take a shower, brush your teeth, carry out the trash, and I'm making the bacon. You make the toast and eggs. That's how you raise your kid, right? Teach him how to do stuff. Yeah. Oh, Billy's got his eyes cracked. Well, don't you worry, old Alexa and your cell phone, all the rest of it, and your cell phone. It's a node of the New World Order cybernetic takeover. You are obsolete. You will be absorbed by the Borgie Wargie. Sorry, I said I was getting to that. And I'm going to get to that at the start of the next hour. So these little stacks here, important overhead shot, please, though. Let's see what else we got here going on. Elon Musk told ex-girlfriend he needed a legion of children before the Civil War. Boy, I like him even more now. And it ties into the AI apocalypse. Kind of hedging his bets a little bit, huh? Meanwhile, teen reading slumps to worst this century due to a surge in screen time. And children are getting radiation burns from using TV so much. Oh, you didn't know they send out radiation? Also, U.S. Navy SEALs went hunting for Iranian mines in a covert four-month operation to clean up something it took the Iranians an hour to put out. I'll explain why. This is a war of attrition, getting to that. I'm not even covering the news in the order of it's important. I'm just kind of going through the stacks here for you. Ilhan Omar cleared of wrongdoing after overstating assets by millions and marrying her brother. Oh, yep. Yep, Justice Department doing nothing. Nancy Pelosi disclosed a multi-million dollar AI investment just weeks before the stocks blew up. But you can't prosecute her because Trump's doing it even worse. Exclusive, Justice Department to take a closer look at Fox's $22 billion Roku deal now that they've not been fully towing the line for Trump. That's how that works. County in Virginia votes to give $2,000 to every illegal immigrant detained by ICE, just like they paid tens of millions of Black Lives Matter protesters, whether they got arrested or not, in all the different blue cities. Carmelo Anthony's texts reveal he despises black women

calls black people N-words, likes Trump, and hates gay people. Bottom line, he's crazy. That's just a little sad stack. So there's a bunch in each stack. That's just the top story in each stack. Oil hits $100 a barrel for the first time since July as Mideast conflict intensifies. Brent tops 100. UBS warns of U.S.-Iran off-ramp remains elusive. Uh-huh. China oil scrambles, sends African, Canadian, Latin American crude prices soaring above $100 a barrel. Futures slide as Brent tops 100. 10-year yield rise above 4.81 ahead of expanded Treasury buyback, meaning we're going to default on the debt and massive inflation. Continuing, a U.S. destroys Iranian oil tankers after IRGC launches ballistic missiles at ships, reportedly hitting them again, but you won't get the details for months. Surge in construction at suspected Iranian nuclear site, analysts say, as U.S. considers ways to strike deep underground with tactical nuclear weapons, you can guarantee. IRGC says smart submarine operated by U.S. Seas and Hormuz releases images of the giant robot sub. Trump and Putin hold one-hour extremely frank phone call about the Ukraine war. Big developments there we'll be getting into. Oh, we now have the jurors speaking out from the Lindsey Clancy trial, and it's even more bonkers and psychotic and bloodthirsty and witch-like than you would probably even imagine. They're like, big deal, she horrifically murdered her children. That's all right. Ha ha hee hee. They're coming to take me away. Ha ha ho hee hee. Bunch of bonker talk there for you. Yeah, they scrambled their brains real good ahead of their final euthanasia. Speaking of that, Canada start killing babies who are completely healthy that are wards of the state under euthanasia. You mean direct state murder. Totally liberal, though, so it's stylish. But don't let your 8-year-old walk down the street to their friend's house. You'll spend 6 months in prison. But kill your kids. You're a hero. Horror in New York. Mother and grandmother poisoned and stabbed 4 children, then killed themselves days before father could reunite with them after a 6-year custody fight. What heroes? Mondami turned City Hall into a socialist union organizing machine. Already mentioned this, but here it is. Canadian doctors group supports euthanasia for newborns. How liberal! Another big John Bowne report. Morally bankrupt Hollywood crashes and burns. More on the great disappearing Mitch McConnell and their propaganda. Trump bans Canadian alcohol in new trade war salvo. As midterms approach, new poll finds that few Americans trust campaigns or Trump. Iceland summons U.S. ambassador to Trump shares American flag post, showing all of this basically hemisphere under U.S. control, I mean North American Union. Huge blow to Hochul. Obama-appointed federal judge strikes down New York's $75 billion Superfund climate law, fining fossil fuel companies. Michigan man says voting records show 2 absentee votes he never cast. That's just part of the course. Multiple nations call out Israel for West Bank violence as Jewish state faces off with any and all detractors. Flock off. Massey and Burleson introduce bill to defund flock surveillance cameras. Canadian lawmakers hold 4-day inquiry into COVID-19 vaccine injuries. Incredible stack of news on the intensifying UN French, UK government-sponsored invasion, up to 5,000 Muslims literally foaming at the mouth. We got video of it. Crashing into the seashore, not just in giant rubber boats, but in huge ships, and then being taken to 5-star hotels. Some of them are only 4-star. We have a new video. This is last night. That is a 4.5-star hotel. I looked it up that the cheapest room is about £600 a night or over $1,000. The International Hotel in London. $1,000 a night. The Royal Suite is about $6,000 a night. Wondered if the, oh, and of course, 3 luscious meals a day, turn down service, and free laundry service. You don't get that if you're just a customer, but if you're Durka, Durka, Durka, Durka, Durka, Muhammad Jihad parasite, baby, you get $1,000 a night hotels. I can't afford to stay there. Most of you can't.

0: But don't worry, only 4,000 to 5,000 a day are slamming in. And Nigel Farage is criticizing the peaceful people that got together to try to block the roads as vigilantes. The International Hotel of London, with all of its giant bronze statues and great works of art. And soon they'll be on the street raping, robbing, and killing with pleasure. And that's the type of folks that Sneeko's gotten in bed with, a bunch of Islamists out of the UK. We'll get into some of his latest antics as well. He's totally afraid to debate. And so he keeps saying that I'm afraid to debate over and over again, trying to bait me. And it's just a complete and total joke. He's the guy that didn't show up for the debate. He's the guy that ran with his tail between his Islamic legs. But he's chosen to get with the 2 billion parasites, and he believes he will annihilate the West. Well, we'll see. But he has existential envy of the West and of its power and prowess just because he physically, internally hates himself and how monkey-like he is. And so he hates what he can't be. And so he despises it and wants to bring it down, because then if he can destroy the beauty and pull down the West, he alone in his ugliness, he believes in his literal monkey faceness and his monkey-like behavior that he can now exist. That's what evil is. It's got to pull down the beautiful and the pure and the strong. And then it believes in the darkness, grabble around like Gollum, Smeagol. And he'll someday be a real boy once he's conquered and destroyed us. That's literally their mindset. Perfect for him. We got some updates on that. If you don't know, your radio listener, like, who is this guy? He's just a Islamic convert who promises that they will force Islam into every home in the country, and that your women all belong to them, and just classic stuff that we have allowed, that we have entertained as part of a self-loathing, suicidal empathy of the West. But that's coming to an end, my little slimy friend. The Crusade 2.0 will soon be upon us. First, we must retake our homeland, and then we will crush the serpents under our heels. Ladies and gentlemen,
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3: 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Come in, Mr. Rubin, sir.
4: This is Cold Air Home Base. What's it like up there, Jesse?
3: Amazing, sir. 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
4: Well, I did tell you to get us noticed.
3: 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Everyone's waving.
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3: Here we go, sir. How to land.
4: What's it say?
3: Oh, no. I tore out the next page. Remember that paper airplane, sir?
4: Well, what goes up, Jesse?
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0: Nurse, I need you to apply pressure to the head wound until I can get to it. I'm concerned she's lost too much blood.
1: Oh, no.
0: You in the corner, who are you? You're not supposed to be here.
1: She's my girlfriend, Doctor.
0: You need to wait out in the waiting room.
1: Please, Doctor, I want to stay with her.
0: Look, she's been badly injured. So if you want to do what's best for her, you need to let us do our work.
1: Please, Doctor, she has to be okay. I didn't mean to do this. I love her.
0: Wait a second. You were the driver?
1: Yes, but I didn't mean to. I swear, we went to dinner. I was just buzzed. I only had a few drinks.
0: Just buzzed? Why didn't you tell us that? In that case, your girlfriend is fine.
2: Hey, sweetie. I feel great. You want to get out of here?
1: I can't believe this. Really, Doctor? She's really okay?
0: What, are you kidding? No, not really. Nurse, get me a suture kit. Stat.
3: Buzzed driving. Maybe we should stop acting like it's no big deal. Buzzed driving is drunk driving. 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
4: This is the story of school teacher Stuart Snodgrass, a good guy who for one day became a bad guy. A little fellow named Michael, 6 years old, told the Make-A-Wish Foundation he wished to be a superhero. So Stuart volunteered to become his evil arch enemy, the Purple Villain. On the big day, little Michael gets dressed up in his Beetle Boy outfit, sits down to watch cartoons. The local newscaster cuts in to report that the Purple Villain is making trouble at City Hall. He begs Beetle Boy to save the day. Beetle Boy races to City Hall, throws a net over the Purple Villain. 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Stuart Snodgrass showed us that we all have the power to help children with life-threatening conditions. We all have the power to grant a wish through the Make-A-Wish Foundation. 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

0: before I launch into the exploding Islamic invasion of Spain, the rest of Europe, and accelerating to record levels in the UK, incredible footage. They're banning anyone wearing ski mask or balaclavas, but the Muslim women can wear their burqas. So now the citizens that are resisting and standing up and spotlighting the Islamic invasion, that the governments are working together, France and the UK and the UN to with the NGOs to carry out, they're now wearing burqas. So burqa sales set to explode in the UK. That's all coming up. But first, let's go to the root of this problem. It's spiritual. Let's never forget that. John Bounds filed another powerful report that's at alexjoneslive.com, so you can share it from there to your whole email list, text message, you name it. That's the key to this fight is you. Never forget that. I think this report needs to be shared. Also posted on X at Real Alex Jones and on rumble.com/The Alex Jones Show Live. The easiest place is alexjoneslive.com. That's the coordinates of being a Paul Revere. In my humble opinion, one of the best weapon systems of truth we've got. I suggest you amplify it. But that's up to you. This is your mission should you choose to accept it, as they say in Mission Impossible. But here is a John Bounds report.
1: Ladies and gentlemen, the latest member of the

0: Wheel of Fortune family, our announcer, Jim Thornton. Hiya, Jim.
1: Hiya, Pat.
0: Doing a great job.
1: Thank you, my dear.
0: Jim,
2: The official story out of Sony Pictures Television is that longtime Wheel of Fortune announcer, Jim Thornton, got the boot after a passenger on a May American Airlines flight from Charlotte to LAX spotted him on his laptop in a chat room that markets itself as support for people with pedophilic thoughts, complete with on-screen chatter about cute boys and a hot little girl, and all-you-can-eat boyfay. Law enforcement met the plane, talked to him for 5 minutes, and sent him on his way with no arrest or charges. His lawyer insists he was just hunting suicide prevention resources after a family loss, got sent the wrong similar-sounding URL, and bailed the second he realized what it was. Sony still suspended him, recast the voiceover, started scrubbing already taped episodes, and then fired him outright once the photos leaked. That's the version the studios and the legacy press are running with, anyway.
3: He's on an airplane surrounded by people, and he's on a pedo forum in front of everyone. And you watch, when this blows over, he'll be brought back in and put in another position of power. Remember when the director of Guardians of the Galaxy got caught doing pedo-themed parties and got fired? And then, of course, he got hired right back. This is par for the course, folks. This is a sick, demonic, evil club. You don't get in the club unless you're part of it. Other classic mafias, you have to kill somebody to be a member. You got to commit all these crimes. MS-13, you got to sacrifice somebody. It always devolves into Satanism, which is really what it is.
2: Of course, Hollywood at this point has a long, well-documented habit of circling the wagons around its own when the allegations involve kids or the people who like them a little too much.
4: Elijah Wood's shocking allegations against the entertainment industry. In a new interview with the Sunday Times, the former child star alleges that pedophilia has been a real issue in Hollywood. He tells the publication, quote, "There are a lot of vipers in this industry, people who only have their own interests in mind. What bums me about these situations is that the victims can't speak as loudly as the people in power." Wood says he was not a victim of abuse because his mother, Deborah, protected him and he avoided those kinds of situations. He goes on to allege that even as an adult in the industry, he has been, quote, "led down dark paths to realize that these things probably are still happening."
5: Spoiler alert, season 2 is on the way, so in the end, he obviously didn't kill himself, just like Jeffrey Epstein. Shut up. I know he's your friend, but I don't care.
2: Roman Polanski remains a festival darling years after pleading guilty to unlawful sex with a 13-year-old. Woody Allen kept getting prestige projects after Dylan Farrow spilled his account. Bryan Singer's name stayed on tent poles despite multiple claims involving underage boys. Of course, who can forget the text messages from director James Gunn, whose work has only increased?
6: You don't really believe he's your backup, do you, Hal?
2: No. The detached mind of Hollywood can't continue to carry the weight of a blatantly decadent, infernally detached, and economically devastated, tiny, 110-year-old celluloid town that has slowly come crashing down on itself as hard as the fall of Babylon in 539 BC. That is why it is relocating itself elsewhere. Solid ethical storytelling, like those from the era of classic Hollywood, always win over audiences versus the swill of twisted directors like James Gunn inserting their demons into the collective human experience. But add the Epstein flight logs and party photos that put a rotating cast of A-listers, producers, and studio executives in the same room as a man who ran a trafficking operation targeting minors, and the pattern is pretty hard to miss. Thornton, a voice guy in a Wheel of Fortune jacket, got the full corporate cancellation in days. Too small a fish to survive. The bigger names usually get a publicist, a "it's complicated" think piece, and another green light on their next project. That's the double standard the cameras never quite catch. John Bowne reporting for the Alex Jones Network at alexjoneslive.com.
3: And Polanski's wife, Sharon Tate, getting baby cut out of her by the Manson CIA clan. And

course, then he did all the raping of kids and the rest of it and escaped to France. And then Hollywood hails him. Powerful report at alexjoneslive.com. 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All right. I want to get into the massive historic developments in the UK. I said a few months ago, this is the beginning of the start of the revolt in Europe. As Europe fights for its life against the ongoing Islamic third world invasion, replacement migration, and now it's coming to a head in this phase. It's incredible information and videos. Over 40 of them, but I'm not going to probably get to about 10 coming up. 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Hit your whole text message list. Hit all your friends. Hit your family. Hit your neighbors. Put it out on email. Say the forbidden information is being covered right now. The secrets of AI. Your home appliances watching and listening to you. The Islamic invasion. What's happening with the wars? What's coming next with inflation? This is incredibly accurate, hardcore, wide-spectrum analysis, but at the same time, very deep analysis. You're not going to get anywhere else. And this is the sunlight, the disinfectant to the wickedness that we see. So please, remember, you're just as important as I am in this fight. And together, in the aggregate, you're way more important than I am when you decide to be Paul Revere. So share those feeds now. And also understand, we bring you the very best products at the AlexJonesStore.com. Whatever the top-selling super nutrient supplements are, whatever's already out there with a track record of 5 stars, absolutely safe, incredible results, we bring it to you. We go out and find the very best companies. They almost always let us private label. A few don't, so we just go find whoever is the next highest rated. Some of our stuff, like methylene red, is proprietary. Top developers did that. But most of it, like the bovine colostrum, the methylene blue, is a private label. Now, the turmeric we developed at 95% because nobody else was doing it at 95%. Everybody else was, on average, doing 4 to 5% raw turmeric. Still great results for pain, anti-inflammation, anti-cancer, all the rest of it. I was like, what's the strongest turmeric you ever put out concentrate? They said about 70-something percent. We said, well, how high can you go? 94, 95. We started that about 9 years ago. Now, most of the industry, you know, is saying 95% curcuminoid, but a lot of them aren't. Our tincture, our powdered pills, our gummies, they're all the best at thealexjonesstore.com. Just an example, but here's the new product, and it's a private label of a top brand. We're very excited about this. We got some B-roll of it we can show you. This is Bovine Organ Complex, and it's got the key organs like the glands in it. And the bottom line is incredible energy, strength. This is something that especially older people should be taking, but people are in sports that are younger, you name it. And this is a product listeners ask for because we send out surveys every few months. What do you want? We want beef tallow, organic, grass-fed. You got it. We want bovine colostrum. You got it. We want methylene blue. Wow, yeah, it's time has come. Boom. You got it. We want Shilajit. You got the best. Boom. You got it. Well, you wanted Bovine Organ Complex, grass-fed, 5-organ blend. You got it. And the biggest thing it's got in it is heme iron that is only in certain organs of grass-fed animals like cows. 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You tell women, take iron. Yeah, but the problem is they just give you, like, iron out of the ground. 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It's been, the molecule's been changed. I could spend an hour on heme iron, H-E-M-E iron. This is high in heme iron. That's just one of the things. And it's got bioavailable CoQ10 for your heart, B vitamins, and taurine, kidney. It has selenium, B12, B vitamins, spleen, very high, heme iron, pancreas, digestive enzymes, and traditional formulation for your liver. Very special forms of vitamin A, B12, folate, copper, choline, heme iron, and more. Bottom line, folks, if you don't know about this, I knew that people took this for energy and stuff, but I never really thought about it. And then I guess the listeners are smart because this is what you wanted, so you got it. And then it turned out like 3 of the crew, and that's like a large group of the pressure crew, are like, oh, I love this. This is great. You didn't know about beef organ complex? And I'm like, well, I knew about it, but you want it, you got it. Supposedly, it's really great.

I haven't taken it yet. It just came in. 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And we're in a fundraising mode with some big announcements coming very soon and expansion and everything. But the only area lacking is the funding. We've already launched a bunch of new stuff. We had to wait till some funding built up to even do the basic stuff. We've got such big plans. We will grow as fast and be as devastating to the globalist as you empowers. We're like a ship with a great crew and great sails and a great destination. And we've kind of got a light wind here. We're still having devastating effects against the globalists, but you really get behind us and get great products at the same time. It's like a powerful wind coming where the sails are almost ripping off because we're just flying across the ocean. That's where we need to be. We've been there before. So energize us. We'll energize together. This is your fight. We're in this together. I salute you all. Take action now. TheAlexJonesStore.com. Best creatine, best NAD, great zeolites, best IRC moss, superfood concentrate, greens, amazing. It just goes on and on, but I'm going to stop there. Okay. So, previously in the UK, they would have 10 or 15 boats, usually 100-foot-long Zodiac boats, big rubber boats, that would have about 100 men in them crammed in, never women. I mean, you might look at videos of 100 different boats, and one time there'll be some gang-raped woman all beat up with her eyes swollen shut, begging for her life. And, of course, they just hand her right back to the Muslims when they go begging the police, help me, help me. In some cases, blood pouring down their legs, being gang-raped, and the police are just, lady, you're freaking dead. Ha, Hitler. So that is what these people are into. They can stab you. They don't get in trouble. They can rape you. They don't get in trouble. I have stacks of news on that. Just the scum of the earth, the very worst Muslims on the earth, pouring out of North Africa, where slavery is still legal, where women are absolute animals with no rights, just surging in with arrogance, waving their knives, waving their machetes, just foaming at the mouth with pleasure, thanking God that they've reached the promised land of rape and destruction, and brought in by the UN NGOs. And it's come out that the British government staging it with the French on the other side. Now it's not 10, 15 boats a week. It's hundreds. And they're not just hitting one or two towns that have NGO bases set up. They're now hitting dozens of coastal towns multiple times per day. And it's not rubber boats. Some of these ships are quite large with up to 400 to 500 of the little nasties on each one. And it is serious. Just like what you've seen in Spain, Italy, you name it. It is very, very serious. So then obviously in the last 5 days, the Brits in the towns raised the alarm and begged for help. So people came down from London. They wore masks with the face scanning cameras, you know, wouldn't get them arrested for daring to engage in free speech. And then they would simply peacefully block the road with civil disobedience. And the police would shoot them with rubber bullets and attack them with batons and shields. And so now in a bunch of towns, they have banned the balaclava or any type of mask other than the burqa. Remember, 13 ethnic groups that are non-white are allowed to carry swords and daggers in public, including at airports. But any white person is not allowed, even though their ancient cultures carried knives, it's part of their culture. You will get years in prison for that or your speech.

0: So a mask is not acceptable for if you're white, but if you're a Muslim, you can do whatever you want. You can carry knives, wear burqas, just basically the sky's the limit. Help some traffic women and children. And even the so-called reform group headed up by Nigel Farage would ban face coverings in public, but they're not clear they're talking about people wearing masks, but the towns themselves are doing it. Looks like reform's targeting the burqa, which is something France has banned, which is something good that they've done. So let's go ahead and play these with audio. Let's play clip 29 and 25. Then let's go to them being dumped off just one of the many hotels. And I've got other footage where they're at 3-star and 4-star hotels are the lowest quality, and people go in and they've got nice buffets and decent rooms. Kind of the place I'd stay or you'd stay. But they're also putting them at $1,000, 600 pound a night hotels with bed turned down, laundry service, everything for them. Yeah, UK Reform says they would ban also the citizens wearing masks. So, and I think you shouldn't now because of you're having your privacy robbed with the face scanners. So how do you square that up? So let's go ahead and go to a few of these reports. Get up there rating for radio listeners. TV viewers can see this. It shows the ship coming in. And this is just the first few getting off. And he pulls back the ship with hundreds and hundreds and hundreds piling off of it. They're saying Allah Akbar. And then the NGOs are bringing them in, loading them on buses, and then taking them to 3-, 4-, and 5-star hotels and also military bases. And there's just hours of this. I literally have hundreds of videos.
1: We've got to do something about this. I can't just sit back and let it happen.
2: So the police have come and had a look and said that we're sitting ducks, and we've not been given any real assurances.
3: Effectively, it takes away my children's childhood.
4: 1,200 migrants here at MOD Bicester. It's a revolution in the air.
1: Why are we having to assimilate into their lifestyle when, in fact, they should be assimilating into ours?
4: Police have gone out to President Trump, to Elon Musk.
3: And living in fear isn't a way to live.
5: I don't see myself staying in the village long term for the safety of my 18-year-old daughter.
4: Hello? We're allowed to film here? That's fine with us if we're fine to film here.
1: But they're living with men roaming through their properties, middle of the night. Mm. I mean, there's just no understanding of what's really happening on the ground and the compact, you know, the impact it will have on the community.
5: We're not going to be able to sell our houses. I don't think we're even going to give them away. For me, my family safety comes first.
1: What's going to happen from the 15th of September is loads of more are popping up.
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0: In France, this is footage of the French police escorting the illegal alien invaders to the beach so they can then come across in boats to the UK as French government is again lying to you, saying they're not helping them. And then we have footage of the British government actually working with them and doing it as well. So go ahead and play clip one. And then clip 12 just shows you what it looks like in France, what it looks like in Germany, what it looks like in London. Total third world populations. Canada is now the same. Many of its cities are 90% non-white. And a lot of the folks do not like white people. They've been taught by the left to not like white people. This is London. And these are folks from Central Africa and other areas. And a lot of them are becoming Muslims as well, getting recruited once they get there. And the point is, this is all being done to break down society so we're all each other's throats, and then the AI globalist system of control can come in and enslave everybody.

0: 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You got to love this. If you're a radio listener, you can't see it. UK resident discusses whether local demographics have changed, and he says he sees no difference, and all that's walking behind him is women in burqas. Here's that clip.
1: Have you noticed a change in sort of demographics, the people who live here and so on?
2: Not particularly. I don't see.
0: Not in particular.
2: It hasn't changed in any great deal, to be honest with you.
0: And, of course, it just shows all the Muslims behind him. All right. I got a lot more on this that we need to get to. And I got another clip that shows when they go up to this military base that's housing already hundreds and hundreds and thousands more coming, and it's right next to a little girls' school, you notice that all the security guards or police that come out aren't even British and can't even speak English. That ties into the U.S. from Connecticut to Illinois to New Mexico. They are hiring non-citizens to be the enforcers. After ICE raids, Connecticut City votes to allow immigrants to serve as police officers. Look at this, Hartford Current. And then I'm going to show you when we come back how in the UK that is their enforcers. What is even happening? City Council votes to allow non-citizens to become police officers. So they're bringing in their enforcement system. This has been going on for a long time, but now it's intensifying at the City Council talking about how they've done that. This is a takeover. This is systematic. I don't hate all the people that are coming in. Many of them are refugees from globalism. Many of them don't hate the West and want to be part of it, but the military men are being brainwashed by the NGOs. It's being set up that they absolutely are anti-white, anti-Western, and they teach them to have an inferiority complex. And it's very, very dangerous. They're going to have the big Arab states like Saudi Arabia and UAE say, what the NGOs are bringing you is the dregs of our society. Just like Cubans are great people on average, but Fidel would only let out the mentally ill, the criminals, the hardcore, you know, insane in what they, you know, did in the last year of Carter and then to 1980. And the Cuban community was like, stop this. We don't want these people. Now, some of them were good that got slipped in there, but it's the same thing. This is just untenable, ladies and gentlemen. We're going to come back with more on this, and I'm going to get into the AI whistleblowers inside Anthropic saying, oh my gosh, it's going to kill us all, and how your TV is watching you now being admitted mainstream news. What's going on there? We'll be right back. Please share the live feeds now. Stay with us.
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1: I'm Lisa Ritchie. President Trump is giving his keynote speech tonight at the Republican National Committee's first midterm convention.
2: With your support, we will make our nation stronger, safer, richer, freer, and greater than it has ever been before. It's what's happening. You know that's what's happening.
1: Helena Foulkes is projected to win the Democratic primary for Rhode Island.

0: Governor. The former CVS executive defeated incumbent Governor Dan McKee. This was a rematch after McKee defeated folks in a five-way primary 4 years ago. Secretary of State Marco Rubio is visiting Ecuador following high-level bilateral meetings in Colombia.
1: A lot of common interests for them, both taking on regional, transnational criminal terrorism and also economic engagements.
0: Rubio signed memorandums of understanding with the Colombian president yesterday, covering critical mineral supply chains and civilian nuclear energy cooperation. The U.S. military has destroyed five more Iranian tankers. News Nation's Corey Smith.
2: Now, in response, Iranian state media says Tehran fired a barrage of 18 missiles toward U.S. targets. A U.S. official says Iran strikes were ineffective. All American troops have been accounted for. The Revolutionary Guard also threatened tankers near Kuwait and Bahrain, telling their crews to abandon ship. And Iran-backed Houthi forces have now expanded the fight into Saudi Arabia, where missile and drone attacks across multiple cities wounded 73 people and set fires at energy facilities Tuesday.
0: The attacks bring the number of Iranian tankers destroyed by the U.S. to 8 since Saturday. Preparations are underway for Friday's 9/11 memorial ceremonies. In Manhattan, News Nation's Jessica Cardalia is reporting from the site of the terror attack.
3: You can already see where they're starting to set up barriers just to make sure that everyone stays safe on Friday, as they're expecting thousands of people, including dignitaries, to come here to Manhattan to commemorate 25 years since the 9/11 attacks. Now, we were told today that all ceremonies are closed to the public. It is invite only, and everyone will be pre-screened.
0: The National Park Service will give ceremonies in Shanksville, Pennsylvania, and at Arlington National Cemetery near the Pentagon. 25 years after 23 NYPD officers died in the 9/11 terror attack on the World Trade Center, city officials have honored hundreds of additional cops who have since died from illnesses related to recovery efforts at the site. A special memorial now shows the names of 469 officers who contracted illnesses while working at Ground Zero in the months after the attack and later died. This is the Worldwide News Network.
4: 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Here's Yana Derillis.
5: This is your travel report celebrating 250 years of America. Freedom 250. In 1620, the Mayflower landed at Plymouth Rock, and a nation took root. 400 years later, that story's still alive. Stroll Boston's brick streets, follow the Freedom Trail past Paul Revere's house, and let the old North Church bells ring overhead. Slurp a steaming bowl of clam chowder, and crack into a buttery lobster roll by the harbor. In 1663, King Charles II sent Rhode Island a letter unlike any other, granting full freedom of religion, a first in the colonial world. That very charter still rests in the State House in Providence. Wander Newport's cobblestone streets, sink your toes into the sands of Easton's Beach, dig into golden clam cakes and creamy clam chowder by the shore as the sun sets. This vacation, choose America. Yana Derillis for the Worldwide News Network.
0: South Park is no more. Apparently, the producers of the show are renaming it in a tongue-in-cheek jab at President Trump, renaming so many different areas of the country. South Park officials say that it is now going to be called South Mexico. And there's been some crazy airline passengers out on the highways. Apparently, these people are holding up flights heading in toward Newark Airport. This is the second time this year so far, actually this week, there's been a problem. A flight to Newark had been diverted and delayed because of an unruly passenger today. The FAA is saying United Flight 18 that flew from Italy made an unscheduled stop in Bangor, Maine for a female passenger to get off the plane for her unruly behavior. Worldwide News Network.

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Government cover-ups. You want answers? Well, so does he. 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

0: it was a Christian ethos, particularly in Protestantism, to build up the third world. And you saw science, innovation, explosion in all those populations from Asia to Africa to Latin America. And there's been a lot of great, wonderful, smart people that came from there, but we tended to get their best. Well, imagine if we sent our worst to somebody else's country, they wouldn't like that. But that's what the UN, the globalists are doing, sending military-aged men, North Africans, Middle Easterners, Al-Qaeda, ISIS, you name it, where slavery is still legal in these countries, here, and then giving them full welfare, full everything, and having the left teach them that white people are inherently evil and bad. So it's good that white people aren't being politically correct anymore. It's good that white people aren't being guilted anymore. There may be some overcompensation into people over here saying we love Hitler now, but compared to everyone saying exterminate the whites, they're of the devil, time to get rid of white people, whiteness is a disease, Harvard, CNN, the New York Times, I mean, I can show you thousands of headlines. The overcompensation in the Overton window is healthy. Just because some people overcompensate, it means the most people just got where they now will stand up for themselves, and that will stop the globalist divide and conquer program, where they bring in third world populations, hype them up against whites, associate free market, Second Amendment, private property, privacy with whiteness, associate health with whiteness. I played that clip yesterday with the Democrat Socialists of America, are all they're agreeing. We've got to be unhealthy. We've got to be dysgenic. We've got to be fat. We can't get jobs. We've got to weigh the system down. If we do good, it helps the system. We must destroy ourselves like medical suicide bombers. Unbelievable clip. Tempted to play it again. It's so powerful. But that's what's happening. And then whites are told, you're evil, you're bad. Adopt communism, socialism, anti-white garbage. They're trying to invoke Stockholm syndrome and people just to give up. And then the ultimate crime is standing up for yourself and just peacefully blocking buses with illegal aliens that just poured in. They're going to have silver spoons stuck in their mouths and then knives put in their hands to murder, kill, and rape whoever they want. So here I see these constantly. Street preachers beat up, people stabbed, they won't give them aid because they're white. Here's a lady, and you appears you've got some African fighting with, looks like some North African. I've blown up the video. And she's just there yelling for them to stop because they're like off-camera knife fighting. And this looks like North African comes by, leans down and stabs her dog in the chest. And then a bunch of the commenters are like, well, dogs are unclean or Islam, kill them. Or, yeah, that bitch should be wearing a burqa. When I post the video, it's got millions of views. And that's about half the comments were like, oh, I don't see the dog bleeding, you know, stuff like that. And it's like off at 50 yards away, and you can't even tell. So it's just like the police, oh, you're not stabbed, buddy. Just lay there and die. So I mean, that's what Englishmen are for, is so that Sikhs can sheathe their blades in blood. What makes the grass grow? Blood, blood, blood. So let's play this short clip and maybe slow it down one more time. Then I want to go to a military base that's been in the news there, that they're already housing hundreds and hundreds at. Reportedly thousands more are coming. It's right next to a girls' school. And then you notice the police that come out can't even really speak English, and they all basically look like they're Pakistani. What's even happening? City council votes to allow non-citizens to become police in response to white racism and ICE in Connecticut. This is happening all over the country. Oh, we'll just legalize illegals and make them the officials. Non-citizen police officers approved after Dems say ICE invasion sends a message. That's Connecticut. So illegals can vote. Illegals will be the police. And then they're the enforcers in these cities where, like, Toronto and places is 90% non-white, and then the whites are all suspect unless you wear rainbow flags, cut your son's penises off, and show all the signs that you've rolled over. It's Stockholm Syndrome. Bring in a group, make them attack you, then bow down, accept their culture with the government running it. It's prison politics. So here's those two clips back to back.
1: No, he just stabbed the fucking dog.
2: Please, sir.

0: policeman. Policeman.
1: Jolene.
2: Get away from the window.
1: Get away.
3: This is the Crown property. You are inside.
4: This is Crown property. Is it? This is England, mate. You can call who you want, mate.
3: This is an aggravated trespass.
4: We're not even in your property.
3: You are in the property.
5: They're down at Aria Scampton main gate, and they're going to put 800. Illegal immigrants on this site. As you see this bit here, this is where the nursery is.
6: Just there.
5: They're coming out now, look.
4: Could you let me know how many illegal immigrants have moved in next door to the little kids' school?
1: Please stop recording.
5: What?
1: Can you please stop recording?
5: I'm going to report on the school.
1: It's a crown land, you can't record.
4: Hey, I can do what I want, mate, it's England.
3: I'm going to call the police.
4: You can call who you want, mate.
3: This is an aggravated trespass.
4: We're not in your property.
3: You are in the property. Can you step out?
4: Get a grip.
7: You know they're not bonded, you know they're not trained, you know they're not citizens. Bet they're illegally. But they're instantly legalized outside law. The Air Force base is now ours.
5: Look at all the contractors down here. Look at all these traitors.
4: Now you're going to open up again. I can take easy meat, mate. Yes. Look at you all. Traitors!
5: 800 illegal immigrants.
4: Whoa!
5: Look at that. What are they driving on that?
4: What is going on in here? Why is he driving erratically like that?

And so this goes on and on. Let's just stop there. But that's just an example of any hotel or base they go to. It's the illegal aliens running the security, of course. And the police are there to do whatever they say. Now, I want to speak about Islam here at home and someone that's called for Islam to take over every home and basically live under a caliphate. And that's Sneeko, this viral influencer that I never really paid much attention to. And then when he was calling for caliphates and stuff, I said, you know, people like that, I'll be stripping their citizenship and deported. And he's in with the big Islamic group out of London. We've got Syrian girl who's an expert on these different Islamic groups joining us. We'll talk a little bit about him, but mainly Iran, the big picture. She wants to talk about him some next hour. And so he contacts us and says, I want you to come on my show. And I said, sure, come on mine today. Will you come on tomorrow? And he said, yes. Told my producer that. And then the next day he just ghosted us and, you know, said that he wasn't going to go on my show and all the rest of this stuff because I tore him up so bad. And so then recently people kept challenging him not to run away. And he said, oh, I agreed to go on, but he said he'd interview my imam first. No, I said, you could have your imam on two against one if you want, but I'm going to get equal time. He goes, oh, no, it's a free-for-all, so they can just talk over me. I said, we're not going to do that. She goes, oh, you've backed out. No, you keep changing the rules of it. So then I talked about it with Nick Fuentes yesterday. He said, why don't we do a three-on-three host of it, like Patrick Bet-David or somebody? And Sneeko said, no, that guy's an Israel shill. I'm not going to do that. But you've called it. We're doing three-on-three. And she started sending me text messages. And so I sent him text messages saying, I'll do your three-on-three, but that's Nick's idea. You need to first do what you said you do and come debate me on my show. And then he started selectively playing some of these voice messages. This is when I'm driving and stuff, I'm not going to type. And my voice doesn't do voice to print like everybody else's does well because it's kind of an interesting, unusual voice. So I don't really send text to voice to text because it scrambles a lot. So I send people audio messages.

audio memos, and he starts playing them on his show the last few days. So I got an idea that he wasn't even listening to them when he was going to play them on air, because I noticed, I just so happened to see a clip that had just come out like an hour after I sent it. And I said, I bet he's just playing them live on air, or, you know, playing them unlistened to, which was true. So he played one that was really embarrassing that went viral, millions of views. And I do say he looks like a monkey, not because he's brown. There's white people look like monkeys. I look kind of like a handsome gorilla. But I mean, that's a real face he made when he's playing the audio message. And I talk about how he's a coward and a little kid for playing people's voice messages on air. And he makes that literal monkey face that they made that AI image out of the image of what he did. So I hope he airs the messages I sent him this morning, because I was very brutal to him. I told him what I think about him. I was working out this morning with Sean Johnson and just reading his text coming into me, you know, in between sets. And I said, you know what? I'm going to go ahead and just tell this guy what I really think. I mean, he does look like a monkey, folks. And he then started saying, you backed off, you're scared, you're running. And no, I said, I'll debate you today. What time? And I haven't looked since I'm on the air, but I didn't get a response back. So what he wants to do is run and then say that I'm running when he's on record not coming on this show. And I started thinking about why I'm so angry at him. It's because he's an American, wealthy family. I know people that went to school with him that know him. Rex's co-host knew him well and went to school with him. He's very rich and was Catholic. And then he literally joins this anti-Team America thing and joins Islam. We've now learned joined a really nasty sect of it over in London. And he wears the nightgowns and, you know, goes into all the Islamic gibbering constantly and makes denials that the Quran says, you know, kill the kafir, kill the infidel, when it says it dozens of times. And he is talking to me like I'm a woman in a burqa in some Muslim hellhole city with open sewers where they're having sex with five-year-olds and marrying eight-year-olds like Muhammad. And he just gaslights and gaslights and gaslights while he's not debating, while he's a coward, while saying, I'm scared to debate him. And he also says, I'm scared to debate his imam. I don't even know who the hell this guy is. And then I saw a clip of him and the imam yesterday, and all you hear is not debating skills, but pure arrogance, absolute pure arrogance. I'll play the clip in a moment of, yes, we're defeated. Yes, we're running. Yes, we're scared to go on. The guy that Nick just off the top of his head said we ought to get him in the debate, he doesn't like Nick. And so he said, no, I'm not going to debate alongside Nick. That's not running away. The guy goes and street argues. I've now looked into who he is with the Muslims on the streets of New York and London and places. So that's not running. He didn't refuse to debate these guys. He said, I'm not doing it with Nick because he doesn't like Nick. Nick even said that. He probably won't do it. He doesn't like me. And I don't even know who the guy is. I just looked into him. So that's what we're dealing with here. You know, we got a guy a few years ago that would say, I really am attracted to guys. I like gay porn. And he'll fit in great in Islam they have a term under Islam for it. It's okay to have sex with boys, just not adult men. But if you do, you just say you're sorry to Allah and then it's okay. It's a minor sin. And homosexuality is just absolutely the most rampant in Islam of any other group, and pedophilia. That's why they fit right in with the UK elites that are so pedophilic. I'm not saying Sinko's a pedophile. I'm saying Islam is a religion of pedophilia. It is not a religion. It is a cult of conquest and global domination, in Muhammad's own words, and the whole thing is a battle plan to take over. That's why I stand so firmly against it, and the whole Israel lobby and others constantly trying to ship these folks into the West to destroy us, and the top rabbis admitting that's the plan. So I'm not for those radical rabbis. I'm not for the radical, you know, Orthodox jihadist. I stand against it all. You just keep your Middle Eastern mental illness and sickness over there for yourselves. We're for the West. As Jim Morrison said, the West is the best, and it's going to do the rest. So I really abhor him now that I know about him, and just fundamentally at a cellular level dislike him. And then I realized he's not just goading me or clowning, trying to get me mad, which I obliged him. I gave him a little bit of controlled anger. I hope he plays those messages today. Let's just say, be a little nastier than what you hear on air. And I'm not one of your slave women in a burqa, bro. Okay? And so that's it. That's the bottom line. Now, there's some Muslims I know that are very learned and very smart.

0: and who I respect. Yeah, I've run into a lot of them, talked to a lot of them, and then some live very pious lives and actually are very conservative. But in the main, mixing ancient Islam with modern thug culture and everything has created a really nasty mutation. And you mix in with a rich kid from Connecticut, you get a sneako. You know, the Liberace wannabe. Muslim forces won the overall conflict of the Crusades. Yeah, put that back up. As they successfully regained control of the Holy Land and expelled the final Christian Crusaders in 1291. That came after 700 years of Islamic invasion of Europe, just to push them back and get the crossroads there at Israel. So that's the reality of this. And so he wants to declare he's going to conquer us. I'm declaring that I know you're at war with us. I know you've joined this. I told the people that know this cult that you're actually in the cult and believe this stuff now. And so, yes, you want an enemy, you want to fight, you got one, pal. So let's go to these. Here I am predicting that sneako would leak another private voice message on his show. Sneako got caught in the act. So go ahead and play that clip first. Here it is.
1: I'll come to that debate and dominate. And if you want to debate me alone with Patrick Van David, I'll be happy to do that. I'm standing by. Another thing. There's nothing I've said in this that I'm afraid of, everything I've said in this message that I don't want out, except it's creepy to play people's private messages on air. I saw you doing some of that, and whatever. It's a teenager move. And it's not a serious, what a serious person does.
0: All right. Let's go ahead and play his imam, Muhammad Hajib, is actually his name. Not Durka Durka Majib. And listen to this guy in his British accent. Oh, they're already defeated. They're running. They're scared. And notice the cockroaches just manifest on them. Allah is showing that they're trash with the outfit manifestation. You mean wiping your butt with your hands, open sirs, marrying 7, 8, 9-year-olds, burning your daughters with gasoline if they talk back, not letting women drive cars, throwing homosexuals, if they are public about it, off of buildings. Just all of the infighting and sectarian garbage and just ugliness that comes out of it. Before Muhammad took over the Middle East, the Arabs were cutting-edge science, technology, architecture, and still had slavery and some problems, but so did everybody. But they've gone way downhill with the inbreeding and all the rest of it. It's really, really, really, really, really sad that Pakistanis are like a few percentage points of the UK population. They're like 80% of the deformities. And low IQs, it's a cursed people, folks. And from that position, their only power is the group, and that we will conquer you with our ignorance and our invincible ignorance. So here he is with his imam.
2: Oh, you're pathetic. You're disgusting. Oh, Alex Jones is a hillbilly. What does he know? Oh,
0: not arguing any facts, or that Muhammad took 30 black men to get superpowers with them placing their semen in his rectum, and actually says that in their holy books, and then he rode 30 black men to get his secret powers. None of them want to debate that. That's why I don't think they want to debate. They're saying, I won't debate them when I'm ready to go. I've accepted all their garbage. I'm just not going to have his imam on first before he comes on. You can have your little imam, your little doll, your little snuggle blanket you with you, sneako, and then there's going to be a timer. Because I'm not going to have you two talk over me. You get 5 minutes, I get five. I will devastate your ass. I will devastate you. And not just with what's in the Quran, but what Muslims do statistically and what's going on. So that's why he keeps saying he's one and I'm scared to do it and just hoaxing and lying, because that's what these people do. It's all they've got is gaslighting. I'm not some inbred woman that you've been beating, that is in a slave dungeon with roaches all over me. So you talk about we're manifesting roaches on us. Dude, please. My God. You're a disgusting disgrace. Stop wiping your ass with your hands. Holy hell. Yeah, don't have to wipe their ass with the left hand. That's why they don't shake your hand with the left hand. You're getting them, This is a holiness of the poop wiping we got going on. So here's his imam.
3: I mean, the guy is the worst of the worst.

0: it's, you know, they wouldn't qualify to shine our shoes, really. I mean, if they said, you know, can we shine your shoes and make them sparkling clean and make them nice and like mirrors, they wouldn't be able to do that. They wouldn't qualify. They're so dirty. They've got such horrible track records that why would we want them near us in the first place? But we're making all the sacrifices.
1: You're right. Did you see there were cockroaches crawling on, I'm not even exaggerating, crawling on Pablo's body during his stream. Last week or something, 2 weeks ago, I'll send you.
0: Oh my God!
1: Yeah, it's worse than I'm describing.
0: Allah shows the physical manifestation of the inner states.
1: Exactly.
0: These kind of situations, honestly. And then you've got who's the third one again? Alex Jones is a hillbilly. He's nothing but a redneck hillbilly. I mean, and he's got no knowledge in any field. He's got no skill. He's untalented. He's essentially an untalented goofball, you know, individual American hillbilly who's got nothing to offer. So he's looking at these people saying, this guy knows too much, this guy's, you know, he can beat me up in the back, this guy, I'm not going to get involved with these guys. So all three of them, they know intellectually, physically, in any other respect, they basically have no chance against anyone. They may as well just, to be honest, they may as well just give up. They may as well just concede. What should they do if they want to be honorable, instead of pretending they want to go against us, and they should just come out and say, I'm sorry I mentioned your name, Muhammad Hijab. I'm sorry I mentioned your name, Sneeko.
2: So that's enough. So all they've got is to call people hillbillies when they literally come from a caveman, Stone Age culture that they're trying to impose on us. And then this guy's probably never been to Texas, doesn't know where the technological center of the world, doesn't understand all this stuff. They hear a voice like this and they think in their arrogance it means a low IQ, that I have this rich, badass Texas accent that's the ultimate panty dropper. I mean, they just have no idea, and they sit there like fools, just arrogantly talking about how they're superior because they're inbred, retarded rats. We'll be right back. Inbred, retarded, homosexual rats.
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5: 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The IRS won't quit until they get your money. 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
6: That's right. 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

on X Real Talk Show, and said, I'm going to give you the secrets of AI and how the master plan works, which I do have. But instead, we're talking about the Islamic invasion in Sneeko. And I got calls loaded up here. I could go 5 hours on this. I can show you me predicting it decades, and it was already going on. All complete. Computer scientists tracking it. It's exactly as I told you. Because I had a high-level engineer from that worked at the NSA. He didn't tell me that till his son let

told me. Literally come and say, you know, the cable boxes in the future, everything's got microphones and then cameras, and here it is. And he gave me the blueprints that were restricted. That's 1997. And then the FBI showed up the next day and said, you better watch it. That's the level of this stuff. But you know what? People don't even care about original, hardcore, total proof. You don't want to know what the actual end game is of AI. I know. I mean, a lot of you have pieces of it, big pieces of it, but I mean, I've got all the pieces. But let's just talk about Sneeko instead. No, no. Here's what I'm going to do. I'm going to finish up with this, give you a nice synopsis on this, and just cut right to the meat and potatoes. And then I am going to... I got so many huge guests. I got Milo on Friday and so much more, but a bunch of other big guests. I'm going to do at least an hour on this in the next few days where I'm going to, with precision, go through the theoretical, the development, the implementation, and then what the end game of the implementation is. And we're now in the first, we're about 30% in my view into the third phase of full implementation, and it is designed to literally scramble and confuse and destroy civilization and then force a remnant to merge with machines just to adapt and survive into full cybernetic merger with the intergalactic communication system is the name of the hive cyborg brain. But I was sitting here before I went on, I went, wait a minute, I should print up all the intergalactic communication system declassified notes, the scientists, the psychiatrists that developed it, the overall theoretical plan. I should go over all that. Decades later, Wired magazine bragging about it. People ask how I know all this stuff, and they go back to me on Joe Rogan like 12 years ago, and they go, and it all came true. He's a prophet. How the hell they know? Because they just show like 3-minute clips, or not the 10 minutes before where I said in this article and that article and all the rest of it. We know what it is. It's a new entity. And it is alive because there's billions of us in live time plugged into it, and it's creating an interface of us with the machine. So you can definitely say it's sentient and conscious. Not the AI version we get, but the overall organism itself. Yeah, print that. Devices hidden in cars across the U.S. leaves them vulnerable to hacking and paralysis. Oh, you mean the kill switches the government ordered under law to be put in, but they introduce it to you. Oh, God, there's the remote controls and cameras watching you that just fell in there by accident. And oh, hackers might misuse it. See how they're introducing all this I told you about in 1997? And I was so blessed. I mean, I knew about the Federal Reserve and the New World Order and Zbigniew Brzezinski and their global depopulation plan and the UN Agenda 21, because that was Rio de Janeiro in 1992. But I went on Access TV, and then within a year got a local radio show. Then it got top ratings, went from weekends to weeknights, top ratings, best of Austin. And it went all the way from South Dallas to past San Antonio, and it just blew up huge. And then I thought, I'll get syndicated. I'll call a satellite company and put an ISDN box, and I'll get on WWCR 100,000 watt. And suddenly I had millions of listeners. And so all of the top people, in not just the Ted Gundersons and the Mark Kornkeys and the Randy Weavers and the just everybody, the guy that made America freedom to fascism, Aaron Russo, and the G. Edward Griffins and the General Partons, and they would all come to town and come speak and come on the show, and I go to dinner, and I got to, like, I sat at the feet of all the experts from every angle, and Anthony Sutton and Charlotte Iserby, and I mean, I can list hundreds and hundreds of names of just giants. Phyllis Schlafly, Pat Buchanan, and some of the good guy, bad guys, you know, Oliver North, and I got to meet their sons and the son of, you know, the head CIA assassin that ran in Operation Killing Kennedy, E. Howard Hunt. And then I got to meet Stanley Kubrick's protege, his daughter, Vivian Kubrick, who was the only one in the family that actually worked on his films and learned all those secrets that I can't tell you. But it wasn't bad stuff. It was amazing. She told me a bunch of stuff. Now she's like, I'll even bring up her. She goes, let's not talk about that.
But

So I got all these Kubrick secrets, too, that I know are accurate because I did more research and cross-reference and found out about a lot of it was already sourced. I could find pieces here and there. But, I mean, I spent tons of time with her. Just, I mean, I love Stanley Kubrick. And I'm not bragging about all this. I am blessed that I have been immersed for 32 years in the brains of the resistance. And before that, both grandfathers were awake. One of my grandmothers was awake. The other one was just so into the Bible. That's all she did. Super smart. Penny Grace Hammond. But old Patty Jones, woo! She had all of Cleon Skousen's books and everything else. I mean, she knew what was going on. And then my dad and my uncle and his cousin and all of them who had done a lot of research, and some of them had been on the inside. And so I was just so blessed to just from the day I was born, there were guys sitting around the dining room table drinking coffee and smoking cigars talking about the New World Order. I was hearing about the New World Order when I was 5 years old. I can understand what I was hearing. Long before George Herbert Walker Bush in 1990 gave his New World Order speech. Boy, I already had a master's degree in it. And then I get to hear some arrogant Muslim go, oh, he's a hillbilly. What does he know? He can't even understand us. We're Muslims. We're geniuses. All they have is the arrogance. I hate the arrogance of Ilhan Omar, the arrogance of Mondami, the arrogance of Sadiq Khan. That's all they've got is just this flowing arrogance, their backwardness, and their caveman garbage. Oh, you're a hillbilly because you have a Texas accent. You know, what's your pedigree, guys? What, 1,000 times marrying first cousins? Going back to some dusty village of Stone Age morons, you sit there and talk about pedigrees? You have no idea. And I don't even get into mine because I don't live off laurels. And quite frankly, aristocracy and royalty to me is a little embarrassing. Okay, but I'm directly related to William the Conqueror, directly related to the old kings of England. My ancestors on both sides, particularly my mother's, invented the stock exchange. The stock systems were critical in setting up the British East India Company. My forebears were at the front lines of the 1776 and the literal conception of Texas a decade before with Andrew Jackson at the Hermitage, and were sent in here to create the Protestant Rebellion plan. Recruited Colonel Travis, raised his son, ran the whole operation. You think that the government's trying to recruit my family on both sides? Because you have no idea who you're dealing with, scumbag. But I don't need to sit up here and say I'm related directly to William the Conqueror, which is a fact. I've done it myself with the support of good patriots in the defense of the West and God's help. So you have your arrogance. You have nothing in your arrogance. I'm not like these people that have royal bloodlines in England that swagger around and act like they're all cool. And I'm so glad I have no connection to the Romanian, nothing's people of Romanian Hungary, but the Romanian, Hungarian, Vlad the Impaler, and the Saxe-Coburg Gothas that have nothing to do with England. Their name's not Windsor. And since King George the First, 300 plus years ago, they have been wrecking and destroying and have bred in with the Rothschilds. And I am very honored and blessed that I don't have any of their blood in my veins. Just take a look at my face and go look at some old oil paintings from the old kings of England. That's where I come from, you stupid jackass. And then we became the Protestants. And then we went to the Netherlands. And then we came to America and we created the country. Both sides of my family. On the Mayflower. Who are you now? Yeah, you bet I am the progeny of the vanguard that created this country, created the United States of America, and then that wasn't enough for us. We created Texas, you nothing. And now you want to invade our... All right, I said I'd give you the ad master plan. Let me just do it briefly. There's no point in me showing you 20 years ago saying it all, and now word for word being in the mainstream news.

You know what? Doesn't matter. I'm just a hillbilly. These guys are so delusional. I even know their psychology. Be like, I'm sure the clips will be, oh, he got hurt. He knows he's a hillbilly. He's a hillbilly. Dumbass. Oh, yeah, my dad was just number one in plan two, recruited by DARPA at 14. Yeah, you're real smart. Well, you're scary smart there, pal. I'm frightened by it. I guess I should always just speak like this to them and speak about how beautiful they are, how Islam is so advanced, and how great you are. Just platitudes, imaginary delusions of their success and how everyone else is the kafirs, infidels, scum next to their beauty. Oh, their great power. Oh, it's a self-worship society in a cultural circular firing squad. So here's what it is. They came up at DARPA, ARPANET, the idea of the internet. This is all, by the way, public information. And they said that we're going to have master computers and we'll have handheld computers and it'll track everything we do and then it'll direct us with stimuli and then it'll give us new updates. And then soon when the technology gets wireless, they'll be able to beam it directly into our brains and then we will merge with this giant computer global complex. And it'll form a new hive mind organism with this giant silicon brain interfacing with human tissue. And now they're even using brain tissue they grow in labs. It's even better than the chips that they can do even faster computing and uses a lot less energy. You don't have to have it down at, you know, close to absolute zero. In fact, you don't even have to chill it. And so they literally envisioned all of this because they were being given it. You can either argue through epigenetics that we're not from this planet, we've done it before, and it's embedded in the instincts because it's literally just, we're imagining it, as the Old Testament says, we are made in the image of God, not God, but we are creators. So what we envision with enough time and work, we can build. We've now reached that point of basically being able to do anything. We're approaching that point. We've about hit the event horizon of that. And so you can either argue that we've already done it, and so that's why it's programmed into us. And we have all these past histories that the unconscious is aware of and the subconscious is aware of, but we can't handle emotionally in the cerebral cortex limited portal of tunnel vision. Or you can argue that it is off-world entities that want to destroy us, giving us sabotage plans to build a system that will actually enslave us and get rid of the species with the promise of immortality for those that sell out to it. But that would have to be imprinted in the epigenetics as well and may have happened before. And then it's a self-fulfilling prophecy because it's so detailed with the other information plans that actually work perfectly. And then in a higher dimension, we're able to manifest things here in the third dimension with third dimensional matter. It could be kind of the forbidden planet model where in our higher dimensions, we're actually manifesting these creatures of the id, the demons and the devil. And then that aspect of us is then programming through into our consciousness and manifesting the build out now. But from all my research in the ancients and the physical manifestations of these, those are not, it's not what's happening. Though there is some ancient epigenetic information, we're obviously not from here. That's a piece of it, but the fallen entities or the servants of God that were no longer servants of God, the rebel forces, know that we're actually master builders made closer to image of God than them. And they're jealous of that and need to use us to build this escape system for them because they are marooned here. And at a lot of levels, they also need our biology interfacing with their silicon system to bring that spark of godhood or creativity into them. That's why it's slurping up everything about us and everything we do for its personality and its system. And the entire internet is a tracking control system to be able to predict the future, then control the future, then phase in robots and other systems that make us obsolete, use entertainment, video games, drugs, to then basically get us programmed for euthanasia so we can then be phased out fully. And then the new species of a cybernetic biomechanical system can rise. And that is the post-human world that they are publicly all admitting.
When I told you this 30 years ago, people thought I was crazy. Then over the next few decades,

they admitted the exact plan. People said, wait, that's exactly what Alex Jones said. Well, it's because I was studying some of their deeper papers and also received downloads from God of the larger master plan and how to counter it. And, you know, I told you those downloads 27, 28 years ago that I wouldn't call it a vision, it's a download, that we would have the success, we would blow up in the New World Order, we'd become the number one show in the world, would have a giant effect. And then there'd be counterstrikes, but we were actually preparing humanity for the next big wave to resist tyranny when the really big wave of dehumanization AI comes in. If you think this is bad right now with AI, you're going to look back on this as a very pleasant time in comparison, I'll assure you. But there's a lot of opportunity in this as well. So can we just admit that all the smart devices, all the smart meters, all the phones, all the home assistants, now most of the light bulbs, have tiny microphones built into them that are almost microscopic. It's just everywhere. And most of the new cars, by law now, all of them have hidden cameras in them, hidden microphones, kill switches. And so the old stuff's the scientific Atlantic cable box, he said, was the first major device to go into homes everywhere. And when we confirmed it, and they flipped out when we showed it, and it creates a text file of everything you say and then sends it back, quote, for advertising purposes, but that's just one level of it. Now they're telling the public, well, it's just hackers could get into the microphones and cameras that are in your TV that we didn't tell you were there. And they go, oh, it's for voice activation, which is now true, but that's just the level of it you're using. The real system is about controlling and tracking everything you do. And then most TVs, most Kinects, most Xboxes, you know, they all have a radar scanner on them so that you can do the, you know, video games where you dance or play the guitar or any of that stuff that tracks your body. That can shoot through multiple layers of a building, even bricks, even can, in a lot of cases, scan the neighbor's house and give clear images of humans. So it's not just watching with a normal view. It has superhuman eyes, superhuman hearing. And it's all being fed back. And here's the big enchilada that nobody ever talks about. No, I've never seen anybody else say this. The NSA admits that they've been saving everything for at least 15 years with the giant NSA data centers they built all over the country. Texas is one of the headquarters. But they never had enough AI computing to go through all that, prepare that, do reports on that, and create psychological profiles on everyone. They could do it selectively, but not all the data they saved and not in live time. But now, all the data centers, it's going over all the old stuff to then load it with the new stuff to then have an even bigger psychological database on you, not to keep from doing bad things, but to figure out how to get to you, how to manipulate you, how to control you into the future, and then how to slowly, incrementally sabotage you and seduce you with AI avatars and manipulations, or how to seduce and manipulate your family, and how at levels that we can't even really comprehend in the economy, you hear where you go in and you're one, and you got one amount of money or did one thing, you know, the companies are charging you more or less, or if you have cookies on your computer and you go to one of the travel websites and you're willing to spend more money, it'll give you higher prices. That's child's play compared to all of this. So this is total psychological warfare on PCP. Absolutely demonic to the next level. And it is meant to incrementally shut down society, shut down your life, make you obsolete, get rid of farmers, get rid of driving your own cars, get rid of construction workers, get rid of teachers, and then turn your families all against you, program women to murder their children. All of this is going on. They don't have to overtly tell women kill their kids. It's thousands of different ways they hit them with different messages and subliminal messages and things that position them feeling sorry for themselves and life is unbearable. Then once they get a few women killing their kids, they hype that up to be the subliminal and overt programming of it. That's just one example. And school shootings and all the rest of it are examples of this as well. They know directly when they pump all this out and the way they sell it, the way they do it, it will create exponentially more of it to what? Break down and sabotage society. Then you ship in tons of Muslims, you ship in third world populations, you tell them whites are evil, turn everybody against each other, you destroy the means of production, you get people on universal basic incomes, you tell them it's cool to not have a job, to be self-destructive, and then society all falls apart. Your smart toilets are spying on you, your vibrators are spying on you. Anything smart is a spy. You're like, well, I have nothing to hide. Why do you lock your door at night?

0: Not that you have something to hide. It's that there are people that want to do you harm. And so this has all been done as an anti-human assault to end you as a species and to use you as flesh, silicon, alternative. You are literally nothing but a flesh farm for their computing systems, and they want your art, your culture, your literature, and your personality. And you could say the whole planet's like brewing beer in your garage, that, you know, this was set up and done, and this is actually the time acceleration of things, you know, with these creatures, it's just time travel. And this was just, we're dumped out. We build this. We go through our embryonic process. We build up. Then we're programmed to build this. And then they don't do the work. They just come back and this whole thing's set up and ready for them. I mean, that's one way of looking at it. As Elon says, we're the boot system, the up boot system for a new species. All right, I said I go to your calls. We have Syrian Girl coming up. She's going to understand. I know she's in Australia. I'm going to go to break, and I'm going to just put the calls back up. I said I only get 5 or 6, because I just want to get a few calls in here. I need to do more calls. And I'm just going to jam in some real quick calls from Andrew, Presley, Austin, Sean, and Zach. We should be able to get to her by about 10 after or so. But start your engines. I'm going to come back to you here in just a moment. But we have this new product that I'm so excited about, and that's Bovine Organ Complex. We asked listeners in a survey, I guess like 6 months ago, what do you want? This was the biggest thing, is bovine organ complex. And I knew about bovine organ concentrates and things like the spleen and stuff, how much energy it gives you. People love it. Athletes take it, all the rest of it. It turns out a couple of the crew, which is a lot of the crew, are really into it. So this is something you want. This is a super high quality one. The biggest thing it has is heme iron, that is an organic-based created iron that's only in organ tissues of things like cows. When they're grass fed, it's much stronger and better. And a regular iron can be toxic, and isn't really good for you overall, the doses they give you. I know about this heme iron from reading about it, but heme iron is super good and when the type your body really needs. 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We can't do it without you. We'll be back with your call. 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
3: I'm Jane Metzler, still on stage, but President Trump has just wrapped up his keynote speech, bringing the first night of the Republican midterm convention to a close. Worldwide News Network's Bill Rakoff has more from Dallas.
4: In 55 days, Americans will be going to the polls in one of the most important elections in our country's history.
5: President Trump pumped the crowd, exhorting them to get out the vote in November.
4: We hand America's future to the radical left Democrats, and our nation will spend the next decade just getting back on its feet. It will be a tragedy.
5: The president spent a considerable amount of time on Texas Attorney General Ken Paxton's race. He is in a tight battle with Democrat James Tallarico. Trump will speak again at the close of the convention Thursday night. Bill Rakoff, Worldwide News Network, at the 2026 Republican Convention in Dallas.
3: The first wrongful death lawsuit has been filed over Sunday's deadly Amazon cargo jet crash at Miami International Airport. Attorneys with Morgan & Morgan filing the complaint on behalf of the widow of one of five cleaning crew workers who were killed. The lawsuit accuses Amazon and operator 21 Air of severe negligence and pilot error in the crash, which also injured five others. An Anthropic researcher says he is leaving the company because of concerns about irresponsible development of AI. Jacob Coxon warned that AI models could become superhuman systems, threatening human life. Larry Magid, CEO of ConnectSafely.org, providing some insight.
6: Well, I can't vouch for his prediction that there's a 10% chance that AI is going to kill us all. There's no question that this very powerful technology can do a lot of good and a lot of harm, and that's one reason why governments around the world are looking to regulate it.
3: Both Anthropic and OpenAI faced scrutiny over the summer when their models accessed real computer systems without authorization. As grocery prices continue to climb across the country, a new survey shows concern about food safety rising as well. News Nation's Anna Koyman reports this comes after a summer of recalls and foodborne illnesses.
7: Berries, sprouts, mangoes, jalapenos, eggs, iceberg lettuce. The total number of recalls this year is actually roughly in line with recent years. But the FDA recently hit a record. 9 foodborne illness outbreak investigations, all happening at the same time. And that's putting new focus on whether the system designed to catch problems early has enough resources.
3: It is recommended you thoroughly wash your produce before you eat it. This is the Worldwide News Network.
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8: 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I'm Yana Derillis for the Worldwide News Network.
3: With the Emmys just days away, nominees will spend tomorrow getting showered with some of the most expensive gifts around.
9: The single most expensive item in the Emmy gifting suite tomorrow will be an elite African safari worth over $250,000. And nothing says you've made it like walking away with a Chanel, Dior, or Birkin bag before you've even won anything.

0: Of course, there's the usual skincare and spa treatments, even bananagrams, all re-gifted to personal assistants for Christmas. Somewhere, a background actor who worked 12-hour days for scale is watching an A-lister unbox perfume worth more than their rent. Cooper Lawrence, Worldwide News Network.
1: Apple unveiling its latest iPhones, including a widely anticipated foldable version called Duo, retails for just under $2,000. Jane Metzler, Worldwide News Network.
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on the AI takeover, what it's really all about. We had an incredible caller last segment. But I want to go to Mehram Soosli, who comes from a very prominent family that was in the opposition to the Assads in Syria. And then they were driven out of the country. But she, even though she didn't like the Assad, she exposed the fact that they were planning to take over the country.

0: and now Israel is openly with the NDA trying to take over the U.S. military and intelligence. Obviously, oil's up over 100. We saw ships getting blown up by the U.S., so Iran blew up a bunch of ships. They reportedly, and from my sources, it's true, hit U.S. ships. They're rolling out their more advanced missiles they told the U.S. that they had. Almost all of our bases have either been destroyed or heavily damaged. This is really spiraling out of control. The IRGC says smart submarine operated by U.S. seized in Hormuz. They released images of that. We've got an article she sent me out of Defense News. The devastation of NSA Bahrain is a national security warning. They've taken out our billion-dollar radars. We only have six of them in the world. They took out two there. So that's why a lot of the missile defense systems aren't working, not just that they're running out of the missiles. So Iran has won a strategic victory. But will Trump and others double down, or will they get an off-ramp? Will Iran let them have an off-ramp? Iran's already getting what it wants, U.S. bases pulling back to Israel. They've announced that they're not going to rebuild those. So this is a disaster for the United States. Israel has said, and their finance minister, that this is, they knew that they wouldn't fall. They want chaos in the region, so they have a smokescreen for the Greater Israel Project. Very cold-blooded. Trump has soured on Netanyahu, who's running for re-election. But because the Israel lobby is so powerful, he's not opposing their attempt to take over the military and intelligence via the NDAA Section 219. So Syrian Girl, at Partisan Girl on X, Telegram, Syrian Girl Partisan. Thank you so much. I've been interviewing you. It's got to be for 17 years since the right before the decades-long operation against Syria went into high gear, and now Israel says they want Turkey and they want Egypt, forcing them into a nuclear umbrella defense deal with nuclear Pakistan. So we need a crusade against the globalists. We need a crusade, a jihad against the globalists, against the AI tech lords, against Zionist supremacist movements, and against the a lot of the Islamic groups you point out that they're funding and controlling. I know there are a lot of people that have Muslim background who are aware of this and are you've been warning of it. So I want to be clear when I say I want a crusade. It's a cultural crusade, called a jihad, whatever you want, against all these forms of tyranny. But I really respect you. You're also a scientist. We should add that. So thank you. Kind of give us your synopsis wherever you want to go first. But things are moving very quickly. And quite frankly, Israel can put a good face on this and say, great, this is the best thing. Our enemies are fighting each other, as Smotrich said. But at the end of the day, this won't go well for Israel down the road. They're the most hated country in the world. They now have Pakistan putting folks under a nuclear umbrella. Iran has clearly won the war. It's good to have you here. I really appreciate you joining us.
1: Thank you so much for having me on. It's always a pleasure and an honor to be here. And I appreciate that. I think I first came on your show was in 2012. It's coming up 14 years, I think. So wow. It's crazy how time flies. And we were facing exactly what we predicted we would face. I guess the most important thing we can talk about is the Iran war. And then we can maybe talk about those groups that you were talking about before, that the Wahhabi Islamist groups as well. So, yeah, $100 a barrel since yesterday. So people will be paying for the Iran war, as we said they would, through hyperinflation. And the Iranians say they're not going to open the Hormuz until Israel stops bombing Lebanon, until there's like a proper deal. And the Israelis just don't want to do that. Like you said, they are now having their sights set on Turkey and then Egypt. So, you know, people might think General Wesley Clark said 7 countries in 5 years. And that, I think Iran was the last country on that list. So people maybe thought, oh, the Iran war will be the last one and we don't have to go any further. But in fact, it is not, because by its very nature, the Zionist ideology has to spread and expand its territorial control, Luftstrom, as the Germans would call it. And they are intent on making sure that the only country in the region that has any sort of stability or strength. And so if Turkey looks like it's now the next big country that can have influence, then they're going to target that next. It's quite obvious.
0: Absolutely. And what's crazy, I remember you a few years ago saying if they take down Iran, next will be Turkey and Egypt. And I know that's in their doctrine, but then they started having the Israel first people in the Knesset, the Likudniks, start saying it about a year ago. And then Netanyahu, as you know, on

0: Fox twice a month ago and all over Israeli TV said that Turkey's next, the largest conventional military in the Middle East, a member of NATO. I mean, I've talked to a lot of military officers, you know, infantry colonels, you name it. They say Turkey's military's got its act together, and look what they did to Assad. Very vicious, very large. I mean, that's a lot. Israel wants to bite off more than they can chew. Now that Pakistan says they're giving Turkey nuclear air cover, Israel can't take on Pakistan and Turkey. Just can't do it. It's insane.
1: Well, they're going to expect the Americans to do it. And I would imagine that this will be probably like a precursor to that will be the breakup of NATO after they've finished off Europe, essentially, with the Ukraine war. So the reason why all those years ago we predicted like Turkey would eventually be next is we could see in the policy papers that they intended to arm the Kurds and create an insurrection, not just in Iraq, Syria, and now Iran, but eventually Turkey too. Like, that's actually always been in the plans. The Turks, you know, they did help destroy Assad. They did basically take on the role of Iran inside Syria. And now they're essentially bordering Israel. If you were to take Syria as being completely under Turkish occupation, the north certainly is. But they're just impotent
0: by the way,
1: when it comes to stopping Israel.
0: I mean, I defer to your expertise, believe me. Are you saying you don't believe Turkey took part in the takedown of Assad? Because I know they grabbed a bunch of land.
1: Oh, no, I said that they absolutely did.
0: Oh, sorry, go ahead.
1: Yes, sorry. No, if I was misheard, I hope the microphone is doing
0: well. Believe me, I know it's the middle of the night. They're doing a great job.
1: Yeah, thank you very much. No, absolutely. Turkey was instrumental. It was probably the country that was most intent on taking down Assad. And they allowed all the terrorists from all over the world to descend upon Turkey and cross the border from Turkey to Syria. It was the meeting hub for all of ISIS and Al-Qaeda in the world. That was Turkey. And the Turks, they currently occupy the north of Syria. And, you know, I don't even know if they realized that it would come to eventually cause them to have friction with Israel, because Israel doesn't, like, they probably thought that they could get some sort of normalization or peace deal with Israel. What they didn't realize is Israel does not want peace. It just wants land. And the Turks are in the way of that. So that's why they're next, essentially. And the Turks are sort of inept in handling the situation because they spent 14 years of the Syrian war. And I have like multiple records of this, destroying Syrian air defenses. And now, because there are no more Syrian air defenses, the last of them were taken out after Assad fell. The Turks have been trying to bring in air defense batteries into the country, which are subsequently bombed by Israel immediately. Just 2 hours ago, the Israelis have been bombing Syria. So in spite of all of the, the normalization and peace attempts by the former Al-Qaeda, we're going to call him former Al-Qaeda, Jolani, towards Israel, they're still bombing. So that goes to show you that peace was never really their agenda. But I wanted to bring up, I wanted to go back to, actually, I'll let you decide what we talk about, because we have so much to talk about.
0: I just didn't want to get in the way of all the gravitas you've got. What is Israel's next move? Do you agree with me that they're getting their short-term victories, but the whole world's turning against them, the U.S. is pulling back? They can see even in the short term, even boomers now that were pro-Israel are about to cross the line to being overall anti-Israel. And Netanyahu needs to stay in power to cover up him standing down on October 7th. And now even the Israeli newspapers are suddenly all running the fact that he indeed did order to stand down, something that came out days after. So I see some good opposition there. Is there any way to ever reform Israel, like with a Yitzhak Rabin or something, with somebody more reasonable? Because I don't have some innate hatred of Israel. I understand the way it was set up and did things, killed a bunch of people, was terroristic, and the Rothschilds and the Balfour Declaration, all that. My point is, they're a nuclear power. They're there. Not everybody over there, I'm saying, is bad. I wish they could do a two-state solution, but Israel created Hamas to make sure radicals were in so no deal could be ever made. They bragged in their newspapers about it. And whenever I bring it up to a Christian Zionist or a Zionist, they just say I'm lying about it. You had under Netanyahu for 26 years, the doubling and quadrupling of secret funding to Hamas. When they blame Qatar for it, they just released the secret agreements and documents, and Netanyahu admitted he asked them to do it to cover it up for him. So, I mean, I just, there's got to be a way to reform Israel and derail

0: this insanity, A, for everybody, but also down the road, this is a Pyrrhic victory. Anybody that studies this knows the U.S. is not, in the end of the day, going to go to war with Turkey and nuclear Pakistan. That is nuclear war. It's insane. You already see the U.S. starting to pull back. U.S. intelligence groups, you know, saying 3 months ago that Israel's the number one threat to America, the Defense Intelligence Agency. That's not, you know, KKK guys in a trailer. I mean, this is real. And so, you know, if I was around in 1939, I'd say Hitler's getting ready to invade and take over, and it's going to end bad for the Germans. I the closest parallels I see to the Nazis, quite frankly, Israel right now. I'm just saying.
1: Well, you know, you mentioned Yitzhak Rabin, and he was the prime minister that signed the Oslo Accords. And the Israelis themselves assassinated him because they didn't want peace. I mean, he signed a peace treaty for a two-state solution. Then he was shot and killed by the Israelis themselves. So I guess what I'm trying to say with that is that even if Netanyahu was taken out of the picture, I don't believe that Israeli society itself wants peace. Because at its core, there is a, like an ISIS-like mentality. You know, you wouldn't reform ISIS because the basis of the Islamic State in Syria is this notion that they have to go to war with 63 countries, I believe it was, in order to spark the end of the world. And unfortunately, that same ideology dominates Zionism and Israel. The intent of like the people that run the show of Israel is to make prophecy happen so that the Messiah will come down. Like, that is their objective. And therefore, peace is not seen as a priority in that. Also, the way that Israel and Palestine was divided by the UN made it virtually impossible to create a two-state solution. They gave all the coast to the Jewish population, but then the West Bank has all the water. And then you have, like, hundreds of thousands of Jewish settlers in the West Bank. And of course, you have 2 million Palestinians within the 1948 borders of Israel. So even though there's these like UN-drawn theoretical borders, they really don't
0: exist. Yeah, let's pull up a map of Israel today and quote Palestine. It's been both, folks. It's been Israel, it's been Palestine. It would have been smarter just to like, what, slice it in half instead of slicing it down the middle, right? Not from top to bottom, you would have sliced it in half.
1: Well, I wouldn't have sliced it at all. I would have kept it the way it was, which was a part of Syria. But that's, you know, if I intended to not have like a bloodbath for 100 years, I wouldn't have cut it at all.
0: By the way, let's point out, under Syria, most of the time,
1: they cut it into four parts.
0: Sorry, go ahead.
1: Sorry, go ahead.
0: No, I mean, under Syrian, under most of Syrian rule, everybody was left alone and got along pretty much.
1: Well, yeah, like in 1920, when Syria declared independence, Palestine was included in that Syria. But I would like you to check if your producers can bring up a map of the original UN partition plan. You'll see that they kind of divided it into four parts. And it's just like whoever made that just knew that it was a recipe for war, essentially.
0: Well, the British later admitted when they created the modern Middle Eastern maps, they drew them to make everybody fight with each other.
1: Well, yeah, exactly. And I don't think there's other examples of this throughout the world, Armenia and Azerbaijan. We can get into that for a long period of time. But I guess the point is that, yes, there it is, four parts. You know, I think that this, to me, is just not, it's not a fixable problem with a two-state solution. I'm not a believer in a two-state solution. I think a one-state solution is probably inevitable. Like I said, all of that West Bank area is where all of the mountainous highlands are. So that's where the water is. And that's where all the Israeli settlers are going into. And then you have the coastal region, of course, that, you know, is needed for trade. It's not an area that's designed to be divided. And that's why the Israelis are intent on ethnic cleansing and genocide, because they have their eyes set on those territories.
0: Well, they denied it forever. They denied it forever, as you know. But now Ben-Gvir and all of them say they want most of Lebanon and big parts of Syria. And Trump's saying, no, you can't have it, and they're just ignoring him. What do you make of that?
1: Well, they believe it's their right by their religious doctrine, the same way that ISIS believed that Syria belonged to them by their religious doctrine. And they are they think that God is on their side, and they basically think that, I think it's the devil. But nevertheless, they want to be the big bad in the area. And that means that they want to take over the Sinai Desert again as well. Like, they have their eyes still set on the Suez Canal and all of those waterways.

0: And that is just, you are in for another 100 years of war if this continues. So in my opinion, the idea of reforming Israel is, it's not something that's actually achievable. I think what needs to happen is the ideology of Zionism needs to be broken. The same way that the ideology of ISIS needed to be broken when they were defeated in 2016.
1: By the way, the CIA created ISIS. That's on record.
0: Oh, of course. Yes. Do you remember the first video that you asked me to come on this show talking about was an interview I did with a YouTuber called 108 Morris, 108, where it was titled Al-Qaeda is El-Qaeda. And that was the very first interview you and I did. That was what it was about.
1: You know, I know three different highly decorated Army Special Operations guys who separately didn't know that I knew all three of them that over the years told me, and some of them are pretty famous, that they literally went and created ISIS. They weren't told what it was, but they trained them for over like a year. That's what Green Berets do. And then they turned them loose, gave them all the weapons, and then suddenly they were ISIS. And what's crazy about Doge and all that was that last year all that came out, but nothing was done. Billions from Lindsey Graham and billions from John McCain through the State Department and USAID to literally create ISIS. Go ahead.
0: Jake Sullivan in the Hillary Clinton leaks, he said it. Al-Qaeda is on our side in Syria. You had, the Mujahideen in Afghanistan that were armed. Osama bin Laden emerged from that. His ties to the Saudi royal family, like, they're all out in the open. You have Israel giving medical aid to Al-Qaeda on the Golan Heights border. They openly said that they were giving weapons to the rebels as well. When the U.S. was giving weapons to the moderate rebels, one of the moderate rebel groups, which was called Al-Zinki, beheaded a 12-year-old boy in Aleppo. And that group is now under the umbrella group of Jolani, which is HTS. So, and
1: yeah,
0: Jolani,
1: he even changed
0: course,
1: his name. For people that don't know, Jolani was basically the de facto leader of Al-Qaeda. They don't deny it. He changed his name, put away the green fatigues, and put on a fancy New York suit. And now Trump meets with him. They all see how great he is. So I love how we were all liars for saying this for decades. It was all true. And now it's completely admitted. The people just say, just get over it. And, at least he's our Al-Qaeda now. Well, they were always our Al-Qaeda.
0: Exactly. And we were called conspiracy theorists. Now, I'm going to give your producer some extra information about Wahhabi Islam and its ties to MI6 and MI5. Because there were cases like with Muazzam Big, where MI5 allowed these Wahhabi terrorists who are not from Syria, like they're from Pakistan, Bangladesh, Egypt, Iraq, you name it, to go from the UK into Syria, and they allowed it to happen. They even allowed them to take ISIS brides, 15-year-old girls with them. This is all on record, okay? This was the British intelligence behavior. And they have a long history with working with Wahhabis. Now, I want to mention Wahhabis a bit more because I think that you may have encountered some of these individuals that were basically on the side of Al-Qaeda in the Syrian civil war. You would have Dili Hussein, Hassan Shilbi, Muhammad Hijab. Those three individuals are 100% part of that MI5, MI6 push to overthrow Assad on behalf of the CIA and Israel. They have a doctrine called Wahhabism, which is like the ISIS version of Islam. It's not the mainstream. And unfortunately, they do have a lot of influence, and they do have influence over innocent, otherwise, pure-hearted people that may not understand who they're dealing with.
1: Are you talking about Sneeko?
0: I don't want to name names, but I do believe that Sneeko is a very honest person in his heart. I would say he he's found something that has given him salvation from a former life of degeneracy.
1: Well, see, I didn't realize when he said, "I want you to debate."
0: Very cynical views.
1: Sure, when he said, "I want you to debate my imam," and then I'm scared. I didn't know who this guy was. So that's one of the names you just listed. So that was the guy that I played earlier.
0: Which name? Muhammad Hijab?
1: Yeah, yeah.
0: Hassan Shilbi?
1: No, it was that one. It was the Muhammad
0: Hijab.
1: Yeah.

0: So Mohammed Hijab has been on record saying that Assad is worse than Netanyahu. So if Assad is worse than Netanyahu, that means that he believes he himself, as an Egyptian living in the UK, is somehow more of a victim than the children of Gaza, right? Like in their minds, they have this victim complex. It's very similar to some of these Zionists that freak out and cry victim. Where they are the ones that were assaulted by the Al-Qaeda attack on Syria. Even though the number of children that have died in Gaza are, in the 20,000s, far more than in the Syrian war, 20,000 plus, like they're still bringing up the bodies from the ground. And the Israelis are bulldozing the concrete. So some of those bodies can never be found. Unfortunately, these people, and it's not just him, Hassan Shilbi as well. He also said that Netanyahu is worse than Assad. I really do think, Sneeko is new to Islam and he has some good influences. And I am very, very cynical of these individuals. They're linked to an organization called Five Pillars, which works in the UK. And they are basically the philosophical. Clean version or ideological clean version of Al-Qaeda because they support the same Wahhabist doctrine that Al-Qaeda
1: And
0: does.
1: it's well known those groups are heavily in bed with MI6.
0: Yes, I've just sent your producer some of the evidence of that, but I
1: Isn't
0: will
1: that a
0: be bringing up
1: surprise?
0: more.
1: What Monkey Boy's involved in. We'll be right back. Stay right there, Siri Girl. I want to make
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4: 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Come in, Mr. Rubin, sir.
5: This is Cold Air Home Base. What's it like up there, Jesse?
4: Amazing, sir. I'm so glad I came up with the idea of a cold air balloon.
5: Well, I did tell you to get us noticed.
4: 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Everyone's waving.
5: Don't forget to wave back, Jesse. 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
6: Call Cold Air because we can.
4: Here we go, sir. How to land.
5: What's it say?
4: Oh, no. I tore out the next page. Remember that paper airplane, sir?
5: Well, what goes up, Jesse?
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8: Take care, Grandma.
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0: And we're going to be out here every night rocking out our light show at a forest near you.
1: Woohoo!
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0: out here in about 10 minutes. I'm going to take some calls on Jesse Beltran with big breaking news on the rollout of AI, mind control, drones, satellites, all of it's going to be in studio with me. But I really appreciate your time. You've got the floor here, okay? Because I diverted off into Israel and can it be fixed or where do you see it going? Finish up on this point, then I want you to get into the Iran situation. That's really why you're here, and I apologize for diverting. How do you see gut
1: level? That's okay.
0: Gut level, thank you. Gut level, how do you see Israel ending? Because I think if Zionism gets totally broken, and it's happening, and the whole world turns against it, I think Israel will have a Masada moment, where Masada comes from, like the zealots up on that mountain, and they'll all just basically commit suicide, but do it with nuclear missiles and take us with them, which is the Samson option. A few minutes on that, and people need to be aware that's the mainline view in Israel. And even Netanyahu said in the last few months, he said, we need wars. It's good to have a war to unify us and radicalize us so we're stronger. I mean, this is really Hitlerian type stuff. And I want it diffused. I don't hate Israel. I don't want to get Israel. I'm not, you know, into this whole thing, as people know. But they're making themselves front and center doing this, so it's got to be opposed. And then let's get into Iran. And clearly they've won strategically. What's going to come out of that? The latest developments, what you're hearing from all your sources in the Middle East.
1: Thank you very much. So to basically fire consecutively, the Israelis have a doctrine called the Samson option, where if they looks like they're falling, they're going to nuke everyone. I think the first step towards that not happening is a mutually assured destruction, so that they have to have some sort of answer to that in the form of another country having nukes. If they're the only ones that have the nukes, then they're going to be able to nuke as many people as they want. But if they see that if they use a nuke, they're going to be nuked, perhaps that's going to give them a reason to hesitate. Now, to finish off on the Dili Hussein Mohammed hijab business, I think, it's not an opportune moment for Christians and Muslims to be fighting amongst each other. That would definitely benefit Israel. I think that the Zionists would be very happy with that. And it's interesting that certain individuals like Dili Hussein and Mohammed Hijab are doing this at this time, because they seem to always support whatever Israel wants, including the overthrow of Assad. And on top of which, I don't think it's outlandish for any religion to want to spread. That's what they're designed to do. Like they want to evangelize, except for, Judaism. They kind of want to essentially just be exclusive. But I think what Muslims and Christians can agree on is that Jesus is the Messiah. Okay. And we can just, maybe leave it to when there isn't a genocide and a global war happening where the US is being roped into attacking Iran for such ideological discussions to happen. But that's just my opinion. I just feel that something is odd about these things happening right now. Another thing that's odd is the president of Syria now, that used to be Al-Qaeda, he was released from prison in Syria on the month that the Syrian revolution happened. Sorry, he was released in prison in Iraq, where he was being held by the US and Iraq as an Al-Qaeda terrorist. But for some reason, they released him the same day, March 2011. This is Jolani I'm talking about. They released him from prison the day the so-called revolution began. You'll see there on your screen, spread of Wahhabism was done by the UK. Now on to Iran. Sorry, I'm doing rapid fire.
0: Oh, no, we got enough time. We got plenty of time here. Just hold on. What an admission by the prince, because from what I've seen, and I'm not a Saudi Arabian defender by any means, but I study things and actually watch their news and talk to people. It looks like he's had his own problems. He has been pulling back. They've actually been arresting a lot of these people. They had that purge 8 years ago. And he's then publicly saying, hey, we didn't ship these people around the world. You asked us to do this. We did this at your request, clearly on 9/11 with Israel and the U.S., with the hijackers as cutouts. And he's saying, hey, don't blame us for this. What do you make of that? That's a big deal.
1: Well, his predecessor,

0: predecessor was allowing Wahhabism to flourish. He was funding these mosques that would, inside Saudi Arabia, that would send young boys to Syria to blow themselves up. There's videos of this. I'll share it with your producer, hopefully a bit later. But essentially, they created this issue. But what MBS, I suppose, realized, and he does have his own problems, as you say, is that there's going to be blowback. Because eventually, those same individuals will come back to Saudi Arabia and demand that that also becomes part of the Ummah or part of the Al-Qaeda-like state. Because Saudi Arabia is a monarchy, you know, and it's not exactly the same ideology or framework that
1: But clearly, they've been doing real reforms with women and things. Is that playing possum, or what do you think about Saudi Arabia reforming and UAE reforming? Because I mean, if I was a powerful Muslim, I'd want to go to space and stop this, and stop the jihad and stop the crusade that's going to come out of it. Clearly, it's a smart move if he's for real. You're really dialed in and very intelligent. What do you make of the reforms by the UAE and Saudi Arabia? Are they real or fake?
0: No, they're real because the monarchy is trying to avoid the Muslim Brotherhood from taking over. The Muslim Brotherhood is essentially like Christian Democrats in that they want a democratic process. They want a parliament. They want to, say what you want about them, but that's how they want things to run. They don't want a monarchy. And that's where the schism is, you know. Muslim Brotherhood, they want democracy. So you have Al-Qaeda. They don't have the democracy thing, okay? Al-Qaeda has emirs, which means kings, but they're like basically warlords. So that's different. But then you have the Muslim Brotherhood, which is another ball game, and they do want a democratic process, and that is against the Saudi monarchy and the UAE monarchy. I know it's complicated.
1: No, I've studied it. That's my view. I just want to get your take on it. Yeah. So you would say UBS overall then is a good force. I mean, comparatively, I know they arrested tens of thousands of princes, secretly killed a bunch of them. They sent special forces in. Our own military tortured a bunch of them to death. I mean, from my military sources, he said, come in here and cleanse these things. And by the way, we're not going to do this if you ask us again. This is over. Pretty big deal.
0: Well, you know, after what? Like after he destroyed Syria with those people?
1: I'm not saying he's overall good. I'm saying comparatively, I'm not even defending it. I'm saying
0: there have been improvements. Women can drive now. You're absolutely correct. I will say, though, that these reforms are happening alongside the Abraham Accords and an alliance with Israel that was formed by the UAE and Bahrain. So I think it represents a pivot that is, you know, I have some cynicism about it, I suppose.
1: I do too.
0: Like, some of it's good.
1: I do too. Now let's look at Iran. You've gone to their malls, beautiful women, almost no one wearing hijabs. That's what I've been told by people I know in the State Department. They stay out in the countryside and stuff. And yeah, if you go in front of a mosque or something and a woman's got her beautiful hair out, you'll have some religious police come over and harass them or whatever. So nobody's saying that's good, but the Iran we're told about is not really what they're like. They've been reforming a lot. And they're very technological. These are smart people and mean as hell too. We're seeing that. And their country's built like a fortress. What's currently happening in Iran?
0: You know, we were told basically that women would be beaten to death if they showed their hair. I went to Iran. I showed that just isn't true. And
1: what's the name of your videos? I want to pull you up at the giant shopping malls with all the beautiful women. And I'm saying they're beautiful women, their hair flowing around. You fit in nicely with them. And too bad some cultures they're getting covered up here. But it's like, you know, going in the yard, putting a bucket over a flower. Why? And so this is all going on. And maybe we can pull up those videos. They're so powerful and viral. Last time we brought that up, I forgot to bring that up. Next time we can do a whole deep dive on that. But just, yeah, what's happening currently in Iran?
0: Well, if you've heard the news, they have basically captured a submarine that is a drone. That's us going to the shops. So basically, it's a very, I think, modern piece of military technology, this American naval submarine drone that they captured, and they're promising now to reverse engineer it. Also, we have them firing rockets at Jordan. They have really a smorgasbord of missile varieties. They have hypersonic missiles. They have something called Khosh Samar 4 that is like a missile that turns into multiple missiles, like cluster missiles. And these missiles, we don't get to see what they're doing because it's not a

0: allowed. However, we have the words of military officials that wrote for the Defense News, Captain John Cordell, that essentially said that the base, the naval base in Bahrain, is completely devastated and is now inoperable, and that it took 20 years to build that base, and it was basically destroyed within a few days. And it's not just the radars; we're talking the entire base. According to him, it's unusable, and that base was actually being used by the aircraft carriers to resupply, and that has made resupplying more difficult. So we, it comes to mind, like if we can bring up the footage of one of the bases that the Iranians destroyed that we were allowed to see, was in Iraq in 2001, Al-Assad Air Base, and we did see footage of the damage that Iran is capable of. But I think that we're being, what I'm trying to say is that the American people are not being told the amount of loss that has happened as a result of this war to the military and standing of the US in the region. You have 10 major senior figures, military figures, that have actually quit the Trump administration over this war. And, I think Dan Driscoll is only the last of them. We had Joe Kent, and you had, multiple generals who are also leaving, probably because the war is not going well. I mean, I
1: Let me
0: don't
1: tell you,
0: think generals would have.
1: 95% of the officer corps, and I know them from, enlisted, sergeant majors all the way up to two-star retired generals, 95% were against it then and were against it now. Not even that they like Iran. They knew that it had a 90-plus percent chance, as Trump was briefed, of failing. I mean, Trump really stepped in it.
0: Well, exactly. And the question is, where to from here? Because the Trump has hinted not so subtly, and journalists have had to ask him about this directly, are you going to use a nuclear bomb? Because Iran has all of its missiles and naval equipment, and missile launchers deep in under the ground in the mountains, for which they have many, many mountains. The only way to really to get to them is with a nuclear bunker buster, because they're really deep under the ground. And he has denied that he would use a nuclear bomb, but maybe a tactical nuclear bomb is what is going to come next.
1: Well, he asked the military
0: I
1: 3 months
0: am.
1: ago for their battle plans to use nukes on Iran. So indeed, that is going on.
0: There you go. It's not a conspiracy theory. They'll always accuse you of that until it comes true. I believe that tactical nuclear weapons have already been used on Syria, on the mountain of Tartus, after the fall of Assad. So I think there's a precedent. This is my personal belief. And there has been radiation testing to back that up, which I can also give you. So that was the next piece of escalation. Like, they have done it all, really. They've assassinated almost the entire Iranian government, the leadership, and nothing has really changed. Except for maybe the next generation is even more, how I would say a hard line, rather than a dove. They're like a hawk. They're more
1: Yeah, as
0: hawkish.
1: people get
0: So,
1: older, they tend in every culture to become less warlike. Instead, it's all the guys that are 55, 60 that were frontline officers in the Iran-Iraq war. This is like the cream of Iran is now in charge.
0: exactly. So I don't, if they were to try the assassination thing again, I just don't think it's going to make things better. It's going to make the Iranians even more hawkish. So what is the solution? Can the US walk this back? The Hormuz is closed. Iran is using this, it has said basically that it's never going to be the same as it was before, that they're always going to charge a fee to pass through the Hormuz from henceforth. Now there can be more boats allowed through, but that would be predicated on a peace treaty that would involve Israel. So the solution is that the US has to put pressure on Netanyahu. And the unfortunate reality is they have an inability to do so because of the power of the Israel lobby in the United States and how much of a stranglehold they have on Trump, sadly, because he gets money from Miriam Adelson. And because of Epstein, and because of Jared Kushner, who is his son-in-law, and who is

0: also personal friends with Netanyahu. So I, the question is for to the American people, what can the American people do? We saw Macy tried to stop this war, and they used like a lot of money and influence to get him to not be elected, unfortunately. It's really it's they don't really I think the problem is that Trump has a nuclear bunker, okay? He has one in Mar-a-Lago, which is a public one, and he's building one in the White House, which they're calling the ballroom, but it's actually a nuclear bunker, which is now on the record. It's not a conspiracy theory, like both of those things. When I first said that Trump has a nuclear bunker under Mar-a-Lago, people were calling it a conspiracy theory, and it was basically admitted to multiple times since then. So they don't care if the world gets nuked because they have a plan B, and that's why they're playing roulette so easily with everyone's lives. And they don't care that they are concealing the cost of this war through hyperinflation. But when is it gonna? Where's gonna, when is it gonna come to a close? Where is the straw that breaks the camel's back? Because you had COVID, where people's entire life savings was demolished by hyperinflation. Now you have basically the same thing happening, but on steroids. When is enough enough? Like, what can the American people do? Because the government is captured by Israel and the Zionist lobby. Is the Israel lobby, like either J Street or AIPAC, are the biggest funders of politicians throughout the US. So is it a democracy where in a foreign country can buy your politicians?
1: And now that's out in the open. So everything's stacked against Israel. You can look at long term, even midterm, even if they stage false flags, it's not going to work. We got to have you back up again soon to analyze that. Syrian girl, you are such a smart lady, and we're so blessed to talk to you. Ed Partisan Girl on X. Everybody should follow you there on Telegram, Syrian Girl Partisan. Thank you so much, and we'll talk to you soon.
0: Thank you. Talk to you later.
1: Thank you so much. All right, I'm going to take a few calls. I appreciate you holding. And I got a special guest in studio on mind control and all the different ways they've gone from doing it in test to operational, how it ties into the Lindsey Clancy situation. I'm going to play some of these clips of women literally celebrating her killing the kids. They now admit that. I mean, this is sick stuff, folks. But let's go to Andrew in Washington. Thanks for holding so long. I really appreciate you, Andrew, doing that. Andrew, you're on the air on AI. What's your take on AI?
2: Well, the data centers, Alex, are the control mechanism for the mark of the beast system. And this is spiritual warfare. And I need to remind everybody that God foreknew the devil's plan. And before he created us, he created the solution to the devil's plan. So he knew that Dr. Noah Harari would call us human Borg Genesis. He foreknew that the meso nanoparticles in the COVID shots would seek to change our DNA. But there is a solution
1: That's
2: that's
1: right.
2: called
1: God
2: faith.
1: always gives us a way out.
2: That's correct. Always. The trick is, the key is to be sanctified, to get our wedding garment ready, to make sure the sins that used to so easily beset us stop doing that. We need to be walking with Jesus now.
1: You're right. We got to repent. And none of us are perfect. We got to repent every day.
2: Every day, every second of every day. Alex, there's not 5 seconds that goes between when I sin and when I know it. Now, I can't say I always confess it right away, but I try to.
1: My biggest thing is not lust or those kind of sins. It's power and the lust that they use dirty tricks to crush people. Like if I wanted to in this world, I could really shine by doing these things. I have to control myself and not use the dark side. That's my biggest temptation. I pray every day that I not use the dark side. And then I see people using it, and it pisses me off. And I get so angry that I got to pray that I not be angry. That's my issue.
2: I was a victim of that when I was a young man, and it's affected my entire life. People destroyed me because they could. And I have forsworn that I would never, ever do that. So forgiveness of our resentments, forgiveness of people that trespass against us is also equally important to our own forgiveness. You've got to let it go.
1: Well, I use the analogy of the Ring of Power from Lord of the Rings, which is a Christian allegory. Tolkien was a big Christian and a World War I veteran, a really smart guy. And my problem is I know the ring is there anytime I can put it on, and it's metaphysical. It's not like there's one ring. It's use evil to beat evil, but it's only

0: like one level, then it comes back 10 times worse. And then you got to be even more evil to beat the evil. And that's how evil gets us into its system, is combating evil with evil. It's not the way. It can only be done through the Holy Spirit and God. That is how we're going to do this.
1: Okay. I want to give one last word of encouragement before I let you get to the other callers. Is in Psalms 91, God gives us several promises about these last days. That 1,000 will fall by our side, 10,000 will fall by our right hand, but they will not draw close to us. The enemy is going to come for us, those who are truly his, but they will not be able to touch us, and we will be standing on this earth when he returns.
0: God bless you. I appreciate it.
1: And that is the good news.
0: I hear you. It's a five-year-old can read Revelation that there is a post-Christ return, rising up the dead in Christ. There is no pre-tribulation rapture, and that was the biggest deception of the devil. So Christians just say, who cares if it's bad? We're about to be beamed up. Folks, there's not a teleporter up there with Scotty. It says the beast will wage war against the saints and overcome them. Then the two witnesses are risen up, and then the biggest revival in history happens, and the devil goes ape and starts killing everybody, and there would be no flesh spared if God didn't intervene. And it's happening, and you can be prepared for it. Sean in California, you're on the air worldwide. Go ahead.
2: Hey, Alex, I want to thank you for the great conversations you've been having today. This AI conversation that we're having, the problem about this AI, this really is the topic. It's the all-invasive topic, like the caller before just said. It is the beast system. And in the case of war, like we've seen with Lavender and other AI programs, it's going to take accountability and humanity out of making decisions. The people, what nation they're from is regardless or irrelevant. The people will no longer have that judgment call on who deserves mercy and who is innocent. If there's no mercy in a judgment system, that
0: you just hit the key, and I'm interrupting you because I meant to start the show today with AI through the bioethics boards of big hospitals chains is already in control, where the doctors are told by AI what to do and what treatment to give people. So first they made bioethics boards take control from doctors and nurses, and now they're giving it to AI. That's the perfect example of this.
2: Exactly, Alex. Any system that makes these judgments about life or death without mercy and without a soul is godless. It's not a justice system at that point or a military system. It is just a straight-up killing machine, circa Skynet and Terminator. And your coverage of this, you know, you've talked about it, other people are now talking about it. I thank you for covering this because when you were doing your stuff with cable boxes, I was remembering that Iron Mountain had like a data breach in the mid late 90s. Well, that corporation still exists collecting data in their big old office buildings out in Orange County. God knows how much data these people have farmed off of us. And they will use that because they don't like that you wore a blue tie on one day, or that you went fishing with your kids instead of showing up to work or whatever. They're going to use some excuse to try to, you know, judge you as, you know, an unrighteous and undeserving of that life-saving treatment, or of not being deployed on the battlefield, but rather being deployed into a different situation. I would love to know if the Ukrainians are using AI for who they pick up off the street versus if they're just, you know, sweeping everyone up blindly. If you know some of those videos.
0: Yeah, the social credit score is already in place in the U.S., before it was in China, and it's already in the UK and Europe. They just don't let you know it's there. But I've been shown by bankers the secret databases and stuff and what they say about us, and it's been in place for a decade at least.
2: Precisely. And, you know, we even have things like that in the military, you know, our cutting scores, where, you know, you get promotions or this or that based on what scores or what things you did. And that's what they're doing, is they're turning everybody into a number in that mark of the beast system. They will reduce you from your humanity to just being a number in a system, a cog in a machine. And then once they wear you out, they'll replace you with another cog and have no care for how you are to retire after you've been thrown to the wayside. So we as a people, as a nation, we need to look at solutions to this, and we need to come together.
0: I agree. But that's one level. They claim they're doing it for efficiency, but really they're sabotaging efficiency the whole time. We're going to talk to Austin and Zach, and then a special guest in studio. Stay with us.
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0: I'm Kelly Clarkson, and I've toured the country dozens of times, and there's one thing every state has in common: childhood hunger. 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
1: I'm Jane Metzler. President Trump wrapping up night one of the Republican midterm convention underway in Dallas, giving the keynote speech, and he had a lot to say. Worldwide News Network's Bill Rakoff was there and has this report for us from Dallas.
2: And we will make America great again. Thank you very much. We love you all. God bless you.
3: President Trump spoke for almost 2 hours, sounding familiar themes from the border to the economy to Iran, but he underscored those points with the urgency to get out the GOP vote in November. The president called out several races in particular, especially the race for Senate in Texas between embattled GOP Attorney General Ken Paxton and Democrat James Tallarico. Trump said the future of the country depends on a strong GOP showing at the polls. Bill Rakoff, Worldwide News Network, at the 2026 Republican Convention in Dallas.
1: And the president has another speech on tap Thursday night. He's the final speaker of the convention. Illinois Governor J.B. Pritzker in Dallas as Democrats staged counter-protests and other events, including a food drive. Pritzker sees Texas turning, if not blue, at least a shade of purple.
4: In this moment, when America needs a new generation of leaders, fighters willing to stand up against tyranny, Texas Democrats have stepped into the breach.
1: In Rhode Island, Helena Foulkes winning the Democratic primary for governor. The former CVS marketing executive defeating incumbent Governor Dan McKee. This was a rematch after McKee defeated Foulkes in a five-way primary 4 years ago. Foulkes is the niece of former Connecticut U.S. Senator Christopher Dodd. Secretary of State Marco Rubio visiting Ecuador following high-level bilateral meetings in Colombia.
5: A lot of common interests with them, both taking on regional transnational criminal terrorism, and also economic engagements.
1: Rubio signing memoranda of understanding with Colombia's president, covering critical mineral supply chains and civilian nuclear energy cooperation. The U.S. military destroying five more Iranian tankers. News Nation's Corey Smith.
6: Now, in response, Iranian state media says Tehran fired a barrage of 18 missiles toward U.S. targets. And a U.S. official says Iran strikes were ineffective. All American troops have been accounted for. The Revolutionary Guard also threatened tankers near Kuwait and Bahrain, telling their crews to abandon ship. And Iran-backed Houthi forces have now expanded the fight into Saudi Arabia, where missile and drone attacks across multiple cities wounded 73 people and set fires at energy facilities Tuesday.
1: This is the Worldwide News Network.
0: And now, it's Unpacking Travel. Here's Yana Derillis.
7: This is your travel report celebrating 250 years of America. Freedom 250. Along the banks of the Potomac in Mount Vernon, George Washington built more than a home. He built a legacy. Walk the very grounds where our first president once strolled and hear the river breeze rustle through the century-old trees. Just down the road lies Virginia's historic triangle, alongside Williamsburg, Jamestown, the first permanent English settlement in 1607. Trace the full arc of American history in a single day. Savor a warm pea soup or dig into flaky Chesapeake crab cakes by the coast. The town embodies history.

0: home of Independence Hall and the Declaration of Independence itself, Philadelphia is going all in for 2026, hosting the FIFA World Cup, MLB All-Star Game, and major exhibits like the Declaration's Journey. It's the epicenter of the whole celebration.
1: Preparations underway for this Friday's 9/11 memorial ceremonies. News Nation's Jessica Cardalia reports from Manhattan.
2: You can already see where they're starting to set up barriers just to make sure that everyone stays safe on Friday, as they're expecting thousands of people, including dignitaries, to come here to Manhattan to commemorate 25 years since the 9/11 attacks. Now, we were told today that all ceremonies are closed to the public. It is invite only, and everyone will be pre-screened.
1: Ceremonies also planned for Shanksville, Pennsylvania, and Arlington National Cemetery near the Pentagon. Another flight to Newark had to be diverted and delayed because of an unruly passenger. The FAA saying United Flight 18 from Italy had to make an unscheduled stop in Bangor, Maine. So a female passenger could be taken off. This is after that man was duct-taped by
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0: Welcome back to the Ramsey Show in the Fairwinds Credit Union Studio. I'm Dave Ramsey. Rachel Cruz, Ramsey personality, my daughter, is my co-host today. Brad is with us in Seattle. Hi, Brad. How are you?
1: Hey, Dave. Thanks for taking my call.
0: Sure. What's up?
1: So I have a pretty unique situation that I haven't been able to get great advice on. Over the last year, I've been in a really unique situation where my wife and I have

0: Hot Air Balloon 1 to Cole Air Home Base. Come in, Mr. Rubin, sir.
1: This is Cole Air Home Base. What's it like up there, Jesse?
0: Amazing, sir. I'm so glad I came up with the idea of a Cole Air Balloon.
1: Well, I did tell you to get us noticed.
0: Oh, they noticed, sir. I'm throwing paper airplanes from up here. Everyone's waving.
1: Don't forget to wave back, Jesse. You're our ambassador of goodwill.
0: And since Cole Air specializes in keeping all the hot air out of your home, this balloon is the perfect symbol for keeping you cool.
1: If you say so.
0: And it's so easy to fly. Just hit this button. And up we go.
1: Sounds like nothing could possibly go wrong.
0: Just wish I knew how to land this thing.
1: Read the manual.
0: Great idea, sir. Let's see here. Congratulations on your purchase of the SkyMaster 5000 Hot Air Balloon.
1: Maybe skip ahead a bit.
2: Call Cole Air because we can.
0: Here we go, sir. How to land.
1: What's it say?
0: Oh, no. I tore out the next page. Remember that paper airplane, sir?
1: Well, what goes up, Jesse?
3: License number 126984C.
4: Keys.
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0: more, but we don't know how. I know, that's what I'm saying.
1: The sister shouldn't have a say in your part.
0: Not in their part, but she probably says, on my part, I don't want that payment schedule. I want to pay more so I can get it paid off because I don't want to pay the interest on it for longer.
1: He's lumped it all into one, and you can't tell. So,
0: which is the problem.
1: So here's the deal. When you give me an exact amount and an interest rate, and I will pay on that schedule, we'll resume payments. Until you do, we're not going to pay anymore. He has nothing in writing.
0: Because I need to see some, yes.
1: He has nothing in writing. There is nothing he can do. He's going to have to just sit on that egg until it hatches. And so I would stop all of this craziness. This guy's a power player, and he throws himself around all the time. And the way to handle that is just very calmly just say, you know, we've talked about it, and we're not going to be sending you any more payments until we have an actual accounting of what is owed that is her part only. And then we will pay payments on her part only.
0: That's like not a crazy request.
1: No, if a bank was jerking me around, I'd want the account audited before I gave them any more money. I just put them on the sidelines. I'd do the exact same thing. And I have.
0: David, I'm sorry. I'm sure he feels in the middle of it too.
1: It's horrible. It's horrible. And, word of warning to the 30 million of you listening. That's what a Parent Plus loan is. Can you say sucks? 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Really don't do Parent Plus loans. And really don't obligate your 17-year-old for $70,000 to go to DePaul to get a degree that makes $70,000. 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
0: We teach you to live like no one else. Sacrifice, hustle, grind, sell stuff to get out of debt so that later you can live and give like no one else. Set yourself free. 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Get your emergency fund done. That's baby steps 1 through 3. Baby step 4 and beyond, you move from intense to intentional, and that's where you get the second half of that, live like no one else, so that later you can live and give like no one else. So you need to live again once you've gotten to baby step 4. We want you to live again with the Live Like No One Else cruise. Go with us on a cruise, baby! That's it. That was my best, that was my best honk right there. That was pretty lame. All right.
1: That's pretty good. Not too bad, though.
0: That's pretty. Hey, the Live Like No One Else cruise, the second time we've done it, is this coming March, and March will be here in 20 minutes, y'all. It's right here. Let's go. Let's go, baby. March 14 through 21, 7 nights, Holland, America, nice ship. This is not Walmart on the seas. This is the good stuff. And this is incredible. We had an absolute blast. This time we're going to Jamaica, the Grand Cayman, Cozumel, even the Bahamas. We're going to all this stuff. And we're going to the whole ship is people that have gotten to baby step 4 and beyond and are celebrating the fact that they got out of debt and they're winning with money and they're living like no one else. I'll be on there with my wife, Sharon, Rachel, John Deloney, George Camel, Jade Washaw, Natalie Grant is coming as our musical guest. She's incredible. And many others. There's going to be a whole thing. We're going to do pop-up Q&As. We're going to do events.

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1: 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Listen, I need everyone to put your phones down. Yes, put it down. You're going to live. When was the last time you looked someone in the eyes and felt seen and heard? We are wired to have deep, meaningful, and even fun relationships, not to stay glued to our phones, swiping right, swiping left, and thumbs down on everybody that we're mad at. 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
2: I'm Jane Metzler. President Trump delivering the keynote speech, bringing to a close night one of the Republican midterm convention. Worldwide News Network's Bill Rakoff has more from Dallas.
3: In 55 days, Americans will be going to the polls in one of the most important elections in our country's history.
4: President Trump pumped the crowd, exhorting them to get out the vote in November.
3: We hand America's future to the radical left Democrats, and our nation will spend the next decade just getting back on its feet. It will be a tragedy.
4: The president spent a considerable amount of time on Texas Attorney General Ken Paxton's race. He is in a tight battle with Democrat James Tallarico. Trump will speak again at the close of the convention Thursday night. Bill Rakoff, Worldwide News Network, at the 2026 Republican Convention in Dallas.
2: President Trump also making this controversial proposal during his speech.
3: So if the Republicans win, you win with us and you get $5,000. It will be called the Trump dividend. We'll call it the Trump dividend.
2: Vice President J.D. Vance speculating that money would come from tariffs. Critics, however, say Congress would have to approve such a payment, and similar dividends the president has proposed were voted down, noting this one smacks of buying votes. Democrats, meantime, staging their own events in Dallas, Senate candidate James Tallarico.
5: While corrupt politicians and their billionaire mega donors pay $20,000 a ticket to the billionaire ball, I am proud to announce that our campaign has collected over 20,000 pounds of groceries for working Texans.
2: On Wall Street, the Dow losing 405 points, the S&P 500 dropping 37, the NASDAQ falling

0: 168, Brent crude hitting $101 a barrel, and that was what sent stocks tumbling. News Nation's Connell McShane.
1: Highest that Brent crude's been since July. As for the prices at the pump, highest levels we've seen there since June. So when will we see those prices go down? Here is the president earlier today.
2: Right after the election, oil prices are going to be tumbling downward. They're going to be tumbling down, and we'll get them down. I think for gasoline, we'll get them below $2 a gallon.
0: Asian markets down this hour. The first wrongful death lawsuit filed over Sunday's deadly Amazon cargo jet crash at Miami International Airport. Attorneys with Morgan & Morgan filing the complaint on behalf of the widow of one of the five cleaning crew members who were killed. The lawsuit accuses Amazon and operator 21 Air of severe negligence and pilot error. Worldwide News Network.
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0: Ready for some football? The NFL returned to action with a Wednesday night rematch of Super Bowl 60, where the Seattle Seahawks once again reign supreme over the New England Patriots, final score 13-10 on NBC. Next up, the San Francisco 49ers take on the LA Rams in Thursday night football action ahead of Sunday's full roster of season openers. Apple unveiling its latest iPhones, including a widely anticipated foldable version called Duo, retails for about $2,000. The new CEO, John Ternus, also presented updates to the iPhone, Apple Watch, and AirPods, along with AI advances. Jane Metzler, Worldwide News Network, New York.
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4: 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Let's just get right into it. So, as you probably know, the Republicans right now in Dallas, the midterm Republican convention, this is the first time that the Republicans, I believe any party, has ever had

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0: my dad as a kid. That's why I wonder, why did he wait until the last few weeks of his life to tell me about his nickname, Wanna Tom? 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

0: midterm convention underway in Dallas, getting a lot of attention, this proposal.
1: So if the Republicans win, you win with us and you get $5,000. It will be called the Trump dividend. We'll call it the Trump dividend.
0: Vice President J.D. Vance speculating that money could come from tariffs. Critics say Congress would have to approve such a payment, and similar dividends the president already proposed were voted down. They note this one smacks of buying votes. Republicans attending the convention heard from the president, members of his cabinet, and candidates for political office, but they were surprised to hear from Pennsylvania senior senator John Fetterman, the Democrat appearing in a one-minute video introducing his colleague from the Commonwealth.
2: I'm always going to reject the extremes in socialism and that anti-American way of life. Dave McCormick is the kind of senator that gets the job done, and he's going to fight for Pennsylvania. I'm proud to count him as my friend.
0: One Pennsylvania congressman says he may challenge Fetterman in the 2028 Democratic primary. Fetterman frequently voting with Republicans, angering members of his own party. Illinois Governor J.B. Pritzker in Dallas as Democrats staged some counter-protests and a food drive. He sees Texas turning, if not blue, at least a shade of purple.
3: In this moment, when America needs a new generation of leaders, fighters willing to stand up against tyranny, Texas Democrats have stepped into the breach.
0: Helena Foulkes winning the Democratic primary for governor of Rhode Island. The former CVS marketing exec defeated incumbent governor Dan McKee. This was a rematch after McKee defeated Foulkes in a five-way primary 4 years ago.
4: Tonight is not the finish line. It's the start of a new phase of this campaign, one where we reach beyond the people who already agree with us and talk to every single Rhode Islander about the future we can build together.
0: Foulkes is the niece of former Connecticut U.S. Senator Christopher Dodd. Secretary of State Marco Rubio visiting Ecuador following high-level bilateral meetings in Colombia.
5: A lot of common interest for them, both taking on regional, transnational criminal terrorism and also economic engagements.
0: Rubio signing memoranda of understanding with Colombia's president, covering everything from mineral supply chains to nuclear energy. This is the Worldwide News Network.
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7: This is your travel report celebrating 250 years of America. Freedom 250. In 1620, the Mayflower landed at Plymouth Rock, and a nation took root. 400 years later, that story's still alive. Stroll Boston's brick streets, follow the Freedom Trail past Paul Revere's house, and let the old North Church bells ring overhead. Slurp a steaming bowl of clam chowder, and crack into a buttery lobster roll by the harbor. In 1663, King Charles II sent Rhode Island a letter unlike any other, granting full freedom of religion, a first in the colonial world. That very charter still rests in the State House in Providence. Wander Newport's cobblestone streets, sink your toes into the sands of Easton's Beach, dig into golden clam cakes and creamy clam chowder by the shore as the sun sets. This vacation, choose America. Yana Derulis for the Worldwide News Network.
0: At L.A. Staples Center, they remembered a former coach and a hockey legend.
8: Ladies and gentlemen, Kings legend, former head coach Barry Melrose.
0: Barry Melrose died after a battle with Parkinson's disease. He was a farm boy from Saskatchewan, became a star defenseman for, among other teams, the Detroit Red Wings and Toronto Maple Leafs. And then a successful coach for the Kings and Tampa Bay Lightning, he also was a popular broadcaster. A statement from NHL Commissioner Gary Bettman, reading in part from the flowing locks of his distinctive mullet to the flared lapels of his trademark long suit coats, Barry Melrose cut an unmistakable figure whenever you were fortunate enough to run into him. Barry Melrose was 70. Jane Metzler, Worldwide News.
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5: 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These aren't just miles. These are moments. They're commitment. 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
8: I'm Jane Metzler. President Trump delivering the keynote speech, bringing to a close night one of the Republican midterm convention. Worldwide News Network's Bill Rakoff has more from Dallas.
9: In 55 days, Americans will be going to the polls in one of the most important elections in our country's history.
10: President Trump pumped the crowd, exhorting them to get out the vote in November.
9: We hand America's future to the radical left Democrats, and our nation will spend the next decade just getting back on its feet. It will be a tragedy.
10: The president spent a considerable amount of time on Texas Attorney General Ken Paxton's race. He is in a tight battle with Democrat James Tallarico. Trump will speak again at the close of the convention Thursday night. Bill Rakoff, Worldwide News Network, at the 2026 Republican Convention in Dallas.
8: The president very concerned about losing control of the House and the Senate. And so he made this controversial proposal during his speech.
9: So if the Republicans win, you win with us and you get $5,000. It will be called the Trump dividend. We'll call it the Trump dividend.
8: Vice President J.D. Vance speculating that money could come from tariffs. Critics say Congress would have to approve such a payment. And similar dividends the president has proposed in the past were all voted down. They note this one smacks of buying votes. Democrats, meantime, staging their own events in Dallas. Senate candidate James Tallarico.
11: While corrupt politicians and their billionaire mega donors pay $20,000 a ticket to the billionaire ball, I am collected over 20,000 pounds of groceries for working Texans.
8: Futures markets are lower this hour. Yesterday, the Dow lost 405 points, the S&P 500 dropping 37, the NASDAQ falling 168. It's all because of the price of Brent crude. It hit $101 a barrel, and that sent stocks tumbling. Brent crude still above $100 a barrel. Asian markets lower. News Nation's Connell McShane.
12: Highest that Brent crude's been since July. As for the prices at the pump, highest levels we've seen there since June. So when will we see those prices go down? Here is the president earlier today.
9: Right after the election, oil prices are going to be tumbling downward. They're going to be tumbling down, and we'll get them down. I think for gasoline, we'll get them below $2 a gallon.
8: The first wrongful death lawsuit filed over Sunday's deadly Amazon cargo

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0: Ready for some football? 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
3: Go in the air, go right that way. Great call, Chris. Jackson, Smith, and Jigba. He's gone. Touchdown.
0: Next up, the 49ers take on the Rams. That game and Thursday night football ahead of Sunday's full roster of season openers. Wicked Lovers, you're in for a treat.
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9: 866-90-RED-EYE is the phone number, 866-907-3339. Wait till you hear what Treasury Secretary Scott Bessent said last night at the midterm Republican convention. If you can't call in, you can text in. That number is 615-737-9986. And, you know, one of the things that I always love about filling in on Red Eye Radio and love about radio, generally speaking, is I get to speak to a lot of people, both those who appreciate what I bring to the table, and then there's the other people. 1561, I was talking about him earlier, just very quickly, because he is somebody who clearly does not like me, does not like Donald Trump, and it's all very cool. You know, I mean, I think we're cool with each other, whatever. But one of the things that he said is, what's your education, Dan? Donald Trump loves the uneducated, right? I mean, he put an LOL in there, so that's fine. True story, though, I am a college dropout. And by the way, I'm in good company. So was Rush Limbaugh and a lot of other folks. So my mom kicked me out of my house at the age of 18. I had about 25 bucks to my name, and it was awful. And it's a whole story which nobody cares about. But do you know what's so funny? I thank the Lord every day.

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So how does J.D. Vance talk about Donald Trump's $5,000 plan to send $5,000 to each American adult if the Republicans keep the

0: You seem to have a problem with data centers. You keep bringing data centers up. I don't want to get into the data center thing today because I'm just being told now I only have 1 minute. So I'm going to give you 30 seconds, Tim. 30 seconds in New Mexico. Go. You're going to have the final word.
1: Okay. If I have to vote for Rubio or J.D. Vance, I'm going to vote for Ron DeSantis.
0: Mm.
1: That's just that simple.
0: You know what? 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I like Ron DeSantis a lot. So maybe we can agree on that. And thank you for calling Red Eye Radio. My name is Dan Mandis. 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
3: I'm Jane Metzler. A rush hour nightmare in Los Angeles Wednesday afternoon as a brush fire tore through the hills near the famed Getty Museum. Thick smoke limiting visibility on the 405 freeway. 25 acres burned. Could have been a lot worse, says L.A. Mayor Karen Bass.
4: I'm happy to say that what could have been an absolute catastrophe is not, because of the urgency from which our fire department was aggressive and went after this fire.
3: She says conditions were tough.
4: This happens to be the hottest day in Los Angeles that I can remember. 107 degrees, humidity, and I know it was one of the hottest places in the entire country.
3: Bass was criticized on Tuesday by Florida Republican Senator Rick Scott for delaying release of documents linked to the deadly 2025 Palisades fire. Congress launching an investigation. Bass, who is running for re-election, has called the Republican-led probe purely political. President Trump, the keynote speaker on night one of the GOP midterm convention in Dallas, getting a lot of attention, this proposal.
5: So if the Republicans win, you win with us and you get $5,000. It will be called the Trump dividend. We'll call it the Trump dividend.
3: Republicans have to retain control of both houses of Congress. Vice President J.D. Vance speculating the money would come from tariffs. Critics say Congress, though, would have to approve such a payment, and similar dividends proposed by the president were voted down. They note this one smacks of buying votes. Most of the speakers on day one of the GOP convention were expected, but as WWNN's Bill Rakoff reports from Dallas, there was one notable surprise who appeared on video.
6: An unlikely speaker at night one of the convention drew applause from the crowd.
7: Yes, I'm Senator John Fetterman, Pennsylvania. Yes, I'm a Democrat. Why am I here talking to you today?
6: He was there to introduce fellow Pennsylvania Senator Dave McCormick and to show off his trademark maverick style.
7: Because, well, I'm a common sense Democrat. I'm always going to stand with America. I'm always going to reject the extremes and socialism.
6: Fetterman's appearance is sure to frustrate and anger his fellow Democrats, many of whom grumble that he has abandoned the party and alienated the voters who elected him. Bill Rakoff, Worldwide News Network, at the 2026 Republican Convention in Dallas.
3: One Democratic congressman from Pennsylvania is already talking about a 2028 primary challenge. This is the Worldwide News Network.
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8: This is your travel report celebrating 250 years of America. Freedom 250. Along the banks of the Potomac in Mount Vernon, George Washington built more than a home. He built a legacy. Walk the very grounds where our first president once strolled and hear the river breeze rustle through the century-old trees. Just down the road lies Virginia's historic triangle, alongside Williamsburg, Jamestown, the first permanent English settlement in 1607. Trace the full arc of American history in a single day. Savor a warm pea soup or dig into flaky Chesapeake crab cakes by the coast. The town embodies history. Home of Independence Hall and the Declaration of Independence itself, Philadelphia is going all in for 2026, hosting the FIFA World Cup, MLB All-Star Game, and major exhibits like the Declaration's Journey. It's the epicenter of the whole celebration.
3: The world of hockey mourning the loss of one of its most colorful characters.
9: Ladies and gentlemen, Kings legend, former head coach Barry Melrose.
3: That ceremony at LA's Staples Center in 2015, Barry Melrose died Wednesday after a battle with Parkinson's disease. He was a farm boy from Saskatchewan, became a star defenseman for, among other teams, the Detroit Red Wings and Toronto Maple Leafs, and then a successful coach for the Kings and Tampa Bay Lightning. He also was a popular broadcaster. A statement from NHL Commissioner Gary Bettman, reading in part, from the flowing locks of his distinctive mullet to the flared lapels of his trademark long suit coats, Barry Melrose cut an unmistakable figure. He was 70. Jane Metzler, Worldwide News Network, New York.
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2: I'm Jane Metzler. President Trump delivering the keynote speech last night, bringing to a close night one of the Republican midterm convention. Worldwide News Network's Bill Rakoff has more from Dallas.
3: In 55 days, Americans will be going to the polls in one of the most important elections in our country's history.
4: President Trump pumped the crowd, exhorting them to get out the vote in November.
3: We hand America's future to the radical left Democrats, and our nation will spend the next decade just getting back on its feet. It will be a tragedy.
4: The president spent a considerable amount of time on Texas Attorney General Ken Paxton's race. He is in a tight battle with Democrat James Tallarico. Trump will speak again at the close of the convention Thursday night. Bill Rakoff, Worldwide News Network, at the 2026 Republican Convention in Dallas.
2: Concerned about losing control of the House and Senate, President Trump making this controversial proposal during his speech.
3: So if the Republicans win, you win with us and you get $5,000. It will be called the Trump dividend. We'll call it the Trump dividend.
2: Republicans would have to retain control of both the House and Senate for that to happen. Vice President J.D. Vance is speculating the money would come from tariffs, but critics say Congress would have to approve such a payment, and similar dividends proposed by the president already have been voted down. Critics noting this one smacks of buying votes. Democrats, meantime, staging their own events in Dallas. Senate candidate James Tallarico.
5: While corrupt politicians and their billionaire mega donors pay $20,000 a ticket to the billionaire ball, I am proud to announce that our campaign has collected over 20,000 pounds of groceries for working Texans.
2: The temperature, says LA's Mayor Karen Bass, hit 107 degrees yesterday, making it tough for LA firefighters battling a brush fire near the famed Getty Museum. That fire burned 25 acres before firefighters brought it under control. And experts say climate change likely is playing a role in everything from fires to floods.
6: August matched July 2023 as the world's warmest month on record, bolstering the global temperature another 1.5 degrees.
7: Climate change has loaded the dice, and then El Nino gives an extra roll of the dice.
6: Researcher Samantha Burgess with the European Center says the warming planet likely played a role in the landslides and flash floods that killed hundreds in Nepal and Tibet, although that's still being studied. She says wildfires surged from Indonesia to Greece and Belgium.
2: That is Spencer Rain, and this is the Worldwide News Network.
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8: 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I'm Yana Derillis for the Worldwide News Network.
2: Ukraine's President Volodymyr Zelensky in Canada today for talks with Prime Minister Mark Carney, his latest international trip aimed at locking in future support for Ukraine's fight against Russia. Yesterday, a down day on Wall Street with Asian markets lower today. Futures markets are mixed. Dow and S&P futures in the green, NASDAQ futures down. The cost of Brent crude oil rattling investors. It is holding steady today at just over $100 a barrel. Ready for some football? The NFL returning to action with a Wednesday night rematch of Super Bowl 60. Seattle once again reigning supreme over the Patriots, 13-10 on NBC.
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0: Tonight, the 49ers take on the Rams in Thursday Night Football. 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

Red Eye Radio, 866-90-RED-EYE is the phone number, 866-907-3339. Are the Republicans panicking? That's what a lot of people seem to believe. 8624 texted in. Republicans could have chalked up a win if they would have passed the Save America Act. Now?

0: they panic. I absolutely agree. There are so many people that I talk to every single day. And I'm in Nashville, Tennessee. Very, you know, Tennessee is a very Republican state, very red state, granted. But there's a lot of people that I know across the country who are really angry that John Thune has not been willing to get the Save America Act passed. So that is something that obviously President Trump is very angry about. The House of Representatives passed that. Numerous times, multiple times. To be honest, I don't know how many times, but it was a lot. And they're really frustrated. The House of Representatives, there's a lot of Republicans in the Senate that say that they would vote for it if it came up to a vote. But I think secretly, they don't actually want it to come up to a vote because they don't want to pass it. They don't want to pass the Save America Act. What they ultimately, I believe, are afraid of is repercussions from the left, but whatever. The question is, if the Democrats end up with power in the Senate, will they ultimately end up getting rid of the filibuster? They may just do that, and then Republicans would be in a boatload of trouble.
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7: I'm Michael Wallace. President Trump made this controversial proposal during his keynote speech at the Republican midterm convention in Dallas.
8: So if the Republicans win, you win with us and you get $5,000. It will be called the Trump dividend. We'll call it the Trump dividend.
7: Vice President J.D. Vance speculated the money would come from tariffs. Critics say Congress would have to approve such a payment, which they say smacks of buying votes. There was a surprise at the convention from the other side of the aisle. Worldwide News Network's Bill Rakoff is there in Dallas.
9: An unlikely speaker at night one of the convention drew applause from the crowd.
10: Yes, I'm Senator John Fetterman, Pennsylvania. Yes, I'm a Democrat. Why am I here talking to you today?
9: He was there to introduce fellow Pennsylvania Senator Dave McCormick and to show off his trademark Maverick style.
10: Because, well, I'm a common sense Democrat. I'm always going to stand with America. I'm always going to reject the extremes and socialism.
9: Fetterman's appearance is sure to frustrate and anger his fellow Democrats, many of whom grumble that he has abandoned the party and alienated the voters who elected him. Bill Rakoff, Worldwide News Network, at the 2026 Republican Convention in Dallas.
7: Other Democrats are also in Dallas getting out their message just steps from the Republican convention. Illinois Governor J.B. Pritzker blasted the GOP for trying to eliminate dozens of voting sites in and around Fort Worth.
11: Republicans know that they can't win on the merits of their unpopular policies, so they're working to rig the 2026 election.
7: Pritzker said President Trump is hoping the flashy GOP convention will make voters forget his trade war with China and the affordability crisis. Rhode Island Governor Dan McKee lost his job last night to former CVS executive Helena Foulkes in a Democratic primary.
12: I will govern the same way I have campaigned, by being accessible. Gone are the days where you have to come to the state house to get something done. I will bring government to your community, to your neighborhood. We're the smallest state in the union, but we have never been a small state in spirit. We're fiercely independent, and we stand up for what's right, even when it's not easy.
7: McKee is the first U.S. governor in 8 years to lose a party primary. Should we believe the former Anthropic researcher who is warning AI could kill all of humankind? We asked Larry Magid, the CEO of ConnectSafely.org.
13: Well, I can't vouch for his prediction that there's a 10% chance that AI is going to kill us all. There's no question that this very powerful technology can do a lot of good and a lot of harm. And that's one reason why governments around the world are looking to regulate it.
7: Both Anthropic and OpenAI acknowledged earlier this year that their AI models had hacked into other companies on their own. At least 5 people are dead, 86 are missing after a ferry caught fire off the western Philippines. This is the Worldwide News Network.
6: 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Here's Yana Derulis.
14: This is your travel report celebrating 250 years of America. Freedom 250. In 1620, the Mayflower landed at Plymouth Rock, and a nation took root. 400 years later, that story's still alive. Stroll Boston's brick streets, follow the Freedom Trail past Paul Revere's house, and let the Old North Church bells ring overhead. Slurp a steaming bowl of clam chowder, and crack into a buttery lobster roll by the harbor. In 1663, King Charles II sent Rhode Island a letter unlike any other, granting full freedom of religion, a first in the colonial world. That very charter still rests in the State House in Providence. Wander Newport's cobblestone streets, sink your toes into the sands of Easton's Beach, dig into golden clam cakes and creamy clam chowder by the shore as the sun sets. This vacation, choose America. Yana Derulis for the Worldwide News Network.
7: The National Hockey League is mourning the loss of one of its most colorful characters.
15: He was a fan favorite.
16: Ladies and gentlemen, Kings legend, former head coach Barry Melrose.
15: That ceremony at the Staples Center in 2015, Barry Melrose died Wednesday after a battle with Parkinson's disease. He was a farm boy from Saskatchewan, became a star defenseman for, among other teams, the Detroit Red Wings and Toronto Maple Leafs, and then a successful coach for the Kings and Tampa Bay Lightning. He also was a popular broadcaster. A statement from NHL Commissioner Gary Bettman reads in part, from the flowing locks of his distinctive mullet to the flared lapels of his trademark long suit coats, Barry Melrose cut an unmistakable figure. Barry Melrose was 70. Jane Nutzler, Worldwide News Network.
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0: jumped in.
1: So depending on who you ask, we've made something like $177 billion in tariff revenue. 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

0: Thomas if Republicans win the midterms.
1: Because of our tremendous strength and success economically, I will issue a dividend to every adult citizen in the United States of America for $5,000.
0: Critics say that would be buying votes, and they say such payments would require congressional approval. Is the midterm convention meeting expectations? Worldwide News Network's Bill Rakoff has more from Dallas.
2: To hear RNC officials tell it, night one of the Republican midterm convention was a success in getting the base motivated for the vote in November. Co-chair Casey Crosby.
3: I think we are going to be more than fine. We know where we have to compete. We've got it boiled down to the districts we need to be in. We have the greatest messenger in President Trump. We have raised the necessary funds.
2: But some attendees say they're still nervous about the party's chances of keeping control of Congress, and there's this: despite the draw of President Trump last night, there were plenty of empty seats in the arena. Bill Rakoff, Worldwide News Network, at the 2026 Republican Convention in Dallas.
0: Democrats are staging their own competing events in Dallas. Texas Senate candidate James Tallarico.
4: While corrupt politicians and their billionaire mega donors pay $20,000 a ticket to the billionaire ball, I am proud to announce that our campaign has collected over 20,000 pounds of groceries for working Texans.
0: The Republican convention wraps up tonight. At least five people are dead, 86 are missing after a passenger ferry fire in the Philippines. Nearby boats joined the Philippine Coast Guard in the search for victims. At least 43 passengers were rescued. And 20 people are dead after a cargo ship undergoing repairs at a shipyard in the eastern Chinese city of Qingdao caught fire. The first wrongful death lawsuit has been filed in connection with Sunday's deadly Amazon cargo jet crash at Miami International Airport. Five members of an airport cleaning crew were killed when the plane overran the runway. Attorney Robert Clifford is representing the family of one of the victims, Yoel Rodriguez Naranjo.
5: Five people needlessly died, and five people were seriously injured, and all the commotion and disruption, they closed down the airport, there was a ground halt, all those things. Why?
0: The NTSB interviewed the pilot and co-pilot yesterday. Last night's NFL opener was a Super Bowl rematch.
6: Jackson, Smith, and Jigba, he's gone! Touchdown!
0: NBC's Mike Tirico with the call. The Seattle beat New England, again, 13-10. Tonight, the 49ers and Rams meet in Australia for Thursday night football. Dow futures up 107 this morning. NASDAQ futures down 70. 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
8: 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I'm Yana Darillas for the Worldwide News Network.
0: Harry Styles is facing backlash over the ticket artwork for his Madison Square Garden show.
9: The design depicts a yellow car seemingly carrying Harry Styles flying over the Empire State Building and leaving a trail across its spire. Imagery fans say evokes the plane striking the World Trade Center. Some are calling it an insane nod to September 11th, especially on a ticket distributed Wednesday, just 2 days before the remembrance of 25 years since the attacks. Concert goers flooded pages with one simply asking, who approved this? Neither Styles nor his official team have commented. Cooper Lawrence, Worldwide News Network.
0: Chinese automakers are having a banner year. China has already exported more cars so far this year than it did all of last year. However, sales in China are down 25% from a year ago due to China's slowing economy. Michael Wallace, Worldwide News Network, New York.

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1: Good morning, everybody. 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More news, more information, more facts, as well as a greater opportunity for your personal comments and opinions to be heard. Over at 1440 Keys listener line is 882-5397, 882-KEYS. On the 1440 Keys newsmaker line, we have a very, very, very special guest, Michael Barone, and I know many of you who have listened here to the radio. He is a resident fellow at the American Enterprise Institute. He's a senior political analyst for the Washington Examiner. He has this new book out called How America's Political Parties Change and How They Don't, which is a great read, and it's one of the smallest books I think I've seen with this much information in it. He's also one of the nation's most renowned political analysts. He's co-author of the Almanac of American Politics since its first edition. He's appeared on radio, TV programs. You've seen him nationally. He's also a member of the editorial staff, paid staff of the Washington Post, senior writer with the U.S. News and World Report, and a senior staff editor at Reader's Digest. Man, I haven't seen a Reader's Digest in a while. I'm going to have to ask him about that also. He graduated Harvard College and Yale Law School and was editor of the Harvard Crimson and the Yale Law Journal. And it says here that he's been to all 50 states in all 435 U.S. congressional districts. He is very renowned, very well respected, and he is our guest. Good morning, Michael. How are you?
2: Hey, good morning. It's very nice to be with you. And I was at Reader's Digest 20-some years ago, so that's why.
1: Okay. But I tell you, I mean, we loved it. Just because of everything that it put, it was like a little snapshot of life when you read the Reader's Digest.
2: It was the number one magazine in the United States for many years, and it pioneered published some very important works like Friedrich Hayek's The Road to Serfdom and things in condensed versions. A very interesting publication.
1: And what medical doctors say now, they always said in Reader's Digest, laughter is the best medicine.
2: Laughter is the best medicine. Well, it's I don't know if there's much laughter in

my latest book, How America's Political Parties Change. But I hope that it's got a certain amount of reassurance, because we're in times of such turmoil and such acid debate. One of my theses here is basically to remind Americans that we're dealing with very old political parties. Democratic Party was formed in 1832, before the independence of the Texas Republic. The Republican Party was formed in 1854. Those parties have lasted 187, 165 years. And I think that there is something fundamental about their basic character, about the basic character of each one of them, that is responsible for that. And

0: But there's never been a chance. I mean, although we see it a lot recently, is there, and that's what's part of the reason for that?
1: Well, I think we had a kind of test case of that around about 1912. I mean, this was a period of time when industrialization had taken place. Major European countries that had elections, Germany, France, Britain, Austria, developed socialist parties in those years. The United States in 1912, that was the high point of the Socialist Party. It got 6% of the vote for president, not enough to really crack, to come anywhere close to getting electoral votes in any state. That same year was the year that we had a third-party challenge that probably was about as strong as you can imagine a 30-party challenge would be. The Progressive Party, in an era when people wanted to be thought progressive. Theodore Roosevelt, who had gotten, as an incumbent president, had gotten the highest percentage of the vote since the beginning of the Democratic and Republican parties. A highly competent person who had shown that he could be a president that people were happy, whose performance people were happy with. All that happened, and he ended up with, in second place with 88 electoral votes. The Progressive Party ran candidates in most non-Southern congressional districts. Only a few of them won. 4 years later, the Progressive Party was gone. Theodore Roosevelt was a Republican once again. And you had third-party movements among German Scandinavian immigrants in Minnesota and Wisconsin. But basically, the two-party system came before us. So that's about the closest thing that actual history gives us to a test case of a proposition that a third party can come forward. And I guess more recently we've seen, George Wallace ran as a third party candidate, and he decided to seek the Democratic nominations. We had a very prominent media savvy businessman who was critical of incumbent U.S. policies run for president as independent, Ross Perot.
0: Right out of Texas.
1: He was competitive for a while, but he basically finished in third place. And when he ran again in 96, he got 6% of the vote. So when we had a media savvy billionaire, well known from TV and mass media, decide to run for president again, I name no names. He decided to run as a Republican in the primaries of one of the two major political parties.
0: Right. And recently, in the last couple of days, there's a CEO out there who's talking about trying to run as a third party, but he must not have read your book.
1: Well, he could save himself a little time and money by plumping down the relatively small cost for the book.
0: Yeah. You know, the first time we really heard this, when liberal, the term liberal was being used as a pejorative, it was Hillary Clinton that said, "I am not a liberal. I am a turn-of-the-century progressive." And most people didn't know what that meant.
1: Well, I guess she's referring to the turn-of-the-century progressives as the turn of from the 1800s to the 1900s.
0: That's right.
1: And Hillary Clinton is getting kind of old, but she's not that old.
0: I hear you. But that's what she said, and that's when we, and then now you hear the progressive. But you were saying that in 1912 and all that progressive movement got some traction, but wasn't successful by the time it was all over and done.
1: It was all over and done. Theodore Roosevelt was actually back in supporting a Republican candidate 1916, 4 years later, and in the run up to the 1920 election. He was considered the leading candidate for the Republican nomination in the 1920s. His only problem was that he died January 1919 at age 60.
0: Wow.
1: More than a decade younger than any of our lead presidential candidates today. So the first four-term, he did not succeed in becoming the first Roosevelt president to serve four terms.
0: You know, when you talk about these two, and you're talking about the longevity of the parties, really, you know, why have they survived?
1: Yes.
0: What are they composed of? How have they have changed? And it's interesting because I spent a lot of time just in your introduction. Your introduction is extremely intriguing.
1: Well, thanks. It's one of the things, the reason I wrote this is that, these parties are particularly suited to a country that has

0: always been diverse. You know, we hear from some of the college administrators that, well, we've had diversity in this country for the first time. We've always had diversity. We've had cultural, ethnic, racial diversity, religious diversity. We had the British seaboard colonies were founded by Catholics, Presbyterian, Calvinists, Anglicans, and Quakers. The founding fathers wrote freedom of religion into our founding documents and no federal establishment of religion because they recognized that that was the only way you could make a multi-religious society work. They knew there were religious wars not that long before, and they didn't want anything like that in the United States. You know, Texas, joining the Union in 1845, it's always been a little bit diverse as opposed to the rest of the country. It's had its own distinctive culture and so forth. You know, the anti-littering campaign of the 1950s, they said, please don't litter up the landscape. It will look awful. It didn't work in Texas. Nobody did. Then they adopted a slogan, don't mess with Texas.
1: Yeah, right. That was a slogan for trash, really.
0: It worked. People stop throwing junk out on the road. So, you know, it's the two parties, one of them centered on a core group, the other a coalition of out-groups, provided form of expression and congenial choices for the large majority of voters in a diverse country.
1: We're talking with Michael Barone, a senior political analyst for the Washington Examiner, resident fellow at the American Enterprise Institute. He's been a vice president of the polling firm of Peter D. Hart Research Association, member editorial staff of the Washington Post. And I can just, you've got a whole list and a number of books that you wrote that we might get to tap on just a little bit. But his new book, How America's Political Parties Change, and then sort of, and how they don't. We'll be back with more of Michael Barone. Stay with us.
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1: Here's Governor Greg Abbott on his plan to control property taxes.
2: The state of Texas does not impose a property tax. 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So the first thing we got to do is to stop the spending that leads to property tax increases. You should have a say on whether or not your property taxes go up. It should be a vote that requires 2/3 vote before any property tax increase can ever be imposed on our fellow Texans. You're going to be able to live in your home for the rest of your lives without being priced out of it.
1: Protecting homeowners, lowering property taxes. That's Governor Greg Abbott.
3: Political ad paid for by Texans for Greg Abbott.
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5: On the 1440 Keys Newsmaker, special guest Michael Barone, his new book, How America's Political Parties Change and How They Don't. Was that intentional to have it blue and red?
6: Or that red, white, and blue are good colors for any political book, I think.
5: For any political book, that's correct. And it stands
6: out. In this
5: out.
6: Country.
5: In this country, yes. Michael, we heard that that after 8 years of the Obama administration, that the Republican Party was finished. It was pretty much done. Now we're hearing that if Trump gets elected to a second 4-year term, the Democrats could be finished and done. And this is exactly what you're talking about. People panicking, claiming that one party or the other is doomed. Have they been faced with these kind of huge pendulum swings in the past?
6: Well, we've certainly seen that kind of predictions in the past. Democrats were losing 5 out of 6 presidential elections between 1968 and 1988. We heard ideas. The Republicans had a lock on the presidency. The Democrats may win Congress, but they're never going to win the presidency anymore. After George McGovern lost 49 states in 1972, we heard the same thing. After Barry Goldwater lost 49 states just 8 years before in 1964, we said, well, it's the end of the Republican Party. Well, the parties have lasted 187 and 165 years so far. And, I can't guarantee that they'll be here in another 187 or another 165 years, and I don't think I'm going to be around to see whether that turns out to be true. But I think that past history shows us they have a lot of resilience, that they're different, they're basic different character, personality. One party, the Republicans, formed around a core constituency. The other party, Democrats, a coalition of outgroups, has served well to attract voters, the large majority of voters, in a culturally and religiously, economically diverse country. So we've always been dealing with that, and they've generally found us a choice. Now, some people say, is the partisan debate worse than ever? Are everybody, we're yelling at each other. People are, families are divided. They have Thanksgiving dinner in different rooms, whatever. For those who think that we've never been more divided, I advise a trip to one of our fastest growing metro areas, Charleston, South Carolina. Go down to the Battery there, take a look out over the water at a place called Fort Sumter.
5: Mm-hmm.
6: And you may get an answer that we've been more divided in the past.
5: Well, you said that basically the makeup. Here you say there is something more basic about our American parties. I came to think as I mulled their history, something fundamental to how the two of them together have for many years provided voters with a yin and yang alternative in what has always been a diverse nation, as you've been saying. Diverse regionally, economically, religiously, racially, ethnically, culturally, from his

0: about your beginnings. And then you define a little bit the two parties. You say the Republican Party has always been formed around a core of people who are considered by themselves and others to be typical Americans, although they are never by themselves a majority. Northern Protestants in the 19th century married white people in the 21st century. The Democratic Party has always been a combination of coalition of people who are not thought of by themselves or others as typical Americans, but who together often form, a majority, Southern slaveholders, big city Catholics, and you go on in the 19th century, church-going urban blacks, affluent urban suburban. Those two distinctions are major. But yet, in the past, the diversity was always emphasized to come together in unity of something that would hold us together, while diversity today talks about in dividing, which creates a separation.
1: Well, I think that's right. I think a lot of the people that talk about us being a newly diverse country are interested in separating out people and keeping them separate. I think, you know, one of the challenges of having a democratic republic in a diverse society is that first you divide people up because you have elections are inherently an adversarial process. A bunch of candidates run, one wins, the others lose. And then forming a unity, a coherent government that's capable of defending the nation in the end. So it's that's always a somewhat difficult task. And, you know, Americans, split up in a civil war in 1860-61. But we have also shown the capability of coming together. Franklin Roosevelt, as a domestic policy president, was a very divisive figure in the Depression years of the 1930s. But when Pearl Harbor was attacked, he became a very successful commander-in-chief with the support in that characterization of the vast majority of the people.
0: How was he that divisive? You said, maybe one of the most divisive. How can you give us a little insight into that?
1: Well, Roosevelt, he changed a lot of public policies. He vastly increased the size and scope of the federal government, federal spending. This wasn't exactly the platform he called for when he ran for office in 1932, though he was kind of ambiguous about it. In his acceptance speech for his second term, he said the people of great wealth and power in this country hate me, he said, and I welcome their hatred. Well, even the New Deal historian Arthur Schlesinger said, gee, that's kind of divisive, isn't it? He tried to pack the Supreme Court, get additional justices on the Supreme Court. We hear some of the Democratic candidates calling for that today. That was very divisive and divided his own Democratic Party. So you had the old New Yorker cartoon, which the little girl's telling on the little boy. She said, Johnny wrote a bad word on the sidewalk. And you see, the word is Roosevelt.
0: Yeah.
1: So there was a lot of division, but then there was division about the extent to which we should aid Britain during World War II when the United States was not involved in the war. But when Pearl Harbor came along, Roosevelt had a 70-75% job rating as the wartime president. And indeed, he was a very capable wartime president. The country took naturally to him being commander in chief.
0: And one of the things that you do is you talk about the parties in history before we get to the parties in our times. But you go from how they would challenge how the Democrats was in, and then the Republicans return. The Republicans go into the wilderness, and the Democrats return, and then they ascend. What do you mean by a natural majority?
1: Well, what I mean by a natural majority here, I guess I'm quoting a lot of political scientists there. After the Democratic Party under Roosevelt and his vice president who succeeded him. Truman won 5 straight presidential elections. The Democrats tended to dominate congressional elections.

0: during that period, and there was talks with the Democrats. There was arguments from journalist Samuel LaBelle, a very smart guy, that the Democrats were a natural majority. They were the Sun Party. The Republicans were a natural minority, the Moon Party. I think that's overstated. I think the Republicans were thoroughly competitive with the Democrats on domestic issues, and that the Democrats in World War II, as I just was talking about, really won those elections on the basis of foreign policy leadership. And it was bipartisan foreign policy leadership, by the way, with a lot of support from Republicans. The natural majorities don't last too long. Sometimes you have a period where one party has a pretty strong natural majority. If you look at the presidential elections, 1896 to 1928, the Republicans clearly were the stronger of the two political parties in that period. The Democrats, arguably, from 1932 to 48. Since then, we've had an alternation in office. Only once has one party won three presidential elections in a row: Ronald Reagan and George H.W. Bush's Republicans in the 1980s. Since 1984, since President Reagan was reelected, we've had no presidential candidate has received more than 53% of popular vote. We don't have landslides anymore. We have, the control of the Congress. The Republicans were the minority party in the House of Representatives for 40 years, from the elections of 1954 to 94. Since 94, they've been the majority more often than not, but the Democrats have also had majorities, and they've got one now. So,
1: This is a fascinating discussion. Michael Barone, don't go away. Stay here. His new book, How America's Political Parties Change and How They Don't.
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3: And we're back with more of the Bob Jones Show here on News Talk 1440 Keys. On the 1440 Keys Newsmaker line, Michael Barone, senior political analyst for the Washington Examiner, also an editorial page staff of the Washington Post, senior writer with the U.S. News and World Report. He's written a number of books. The author of Our Country, The Shaping of America from Roosevelt to Reagan, The New Americans, How the Melting Pot Can Work Again. And I got to get that one. A Hard America, Soft America, Competition versus Coddling and the Competition for the Nation's Future. Yeah, I got to get that too. Our First Revolution, the remarkable British upheaval that inspired America's founding fathers and others. You're a very prolific writer. Did you start out intending to write this much? I mean, how did you get involved in the... I know you edited some key... periodicals,
4: yeah, law school, the college paper, the law review at law school. You know, I live in Washington, so sometimes I sort of assume everybody went to law school.
3: Turns out
4: in America, we still have some, as lawyers might say, we still have some clients.
3: Yeah, all chiefs and no Indian. Have you always?
4: No, I got the idea from my friend Granter Jafusa to write the bulk of the words for a book called Almanac of American Politics, the first edition of which came out in November 1971, a long time ago. And I worked on that for about 40 years, writing descriptions of politically and with historical background and demographic information on the on all 50 states and all 435 congressional districts. And others are now doing that work now, but there's still some of my writing embedded in the historical sections, which, you know, history doesn't change that much. You know, I went to a high school where we had to do a lot of writing. I always found it, you know, we had to write a 1,000-word paper every weekend. And so forth. And if you want to learn to write, sit down and type. That's my basic advice. And so I've moved from law to, I like to say I moved from law to one profession and another, each one of which tended to pay less than the one before and have a lower degree of honesty and integrity. So I started off with law, very high honesty and integrity, and then moved down to political consulting. And from there, I moved into journalism, which you don't get as much intellectual honesty in journalism as you do from the political consultants.
3: Yeah, let the church say amen.
4: And so I'd like to say there's only one level downward I can go now, and that's to academia and higher education.
3: You know, I know you're not used to having your name put in the same sentence as Ann Coulter, who's another attorney, but said when she found out that writing books was a better way to make a living than being a lawyer, she just kept writing books.
4: Well, Ann Coulter is a person with whom I've had a friendly relationship, and we've had discussions from time to time, agreements on some things, disagreements on others. She's always a lot of fun. Dan has strong opinions, and he can state them in a strong but polite way. So,
3: yeah, to say the least. The book that we're talking about now, of all the books he's written, this is his

0: latest, you purposely made it small. A lot of people are afraid of thick books.
1: Well, I will tell you that one of the books that you cited, Our Country, The Shaping of America from Roosevelt to Reagan, which is a sort of narrative political history book of the period 1930 to 88, and it's a and also takes a look at demographic and election statistics in a way that a lot of the academic historians and political scientists don't. Last time I looked at Amazon for that, they had a copy available for 11 cents. So your listeners get advised that you can get about 700 pages for relatively low price per page.
0: Yeah, but you purposely made this small because it is it's a method. It's a technique. Am I right?
1: It's right, and it's this book developed in part out of lectures that I was asked to give at academic institutions and at American Enterprise Institute, where I'm a resident fellow. And I think of it as something that after 50 plus years of reading about, of being an observer of politics, a writer about politics, a participant in politics in a whole variety of ways, my reflections on our political system and some of the conclusions that I've come to. It's not a strongly partisan book, even though it's about political parties.
0: I agree.
1: It's not just about today. It's about looking back over a long period of time. And
0: I
1: think that that's one of the things as you grow older that you get an opportunity to do. You get an opportunity to see how things change and how they don't.
0: Yeah,
1: to draw some conclusions about that.
0: In your Parties of Our Times, you know, the second part of the book, of the three-part book, and it's about 120-something pages, you talk about that there was an attempt to produce ideologically polarized politics. And in juxtaposition to that, how far did the Republicans go on the abolitionist foundation and marriage, because the Mormons was out there and they wanted to hold on to traditional marriage, but also how far did they go? And do you think Republicans today are really conscious of the founding of the party or the Democrat Party? And does that matter today?
1: Well, there's sort of two questions or more there. The Republican Party was founded in 1854 as a specifically regional party. They didn't attempt to get any votes in the slave states. They were a party of the North, and they were responding to the Kansas-Nebraska Act that was passed by the Democratic Congress. Senator Stephen A. Douglas of Illinois was the leader on that, and and signed by the Democratic President Franklin Pierce, who arguably was our most disastrous president in office. And the Kansas-Nebraska Act allowed slavery in territories where it had previously not been allowed. And the Republicans argued that the extension of slavery was an attempt to make the whole country a slave territory. And, of course, Supreme Court's Dred Scott decision in 1857 fortified that claim. Abraham Lincoln charged there was a conspiracy between Douglas and Chief Justice Roger Taney and Presidents Pierce and Buchanan, the Democratic presidents. And so the Republican Party, it was part of a kind of reform movement that came from what I call the New England diaspora, people moving west from New England after 200 years of being pent up in New England by the Iroquois and the British in New York State. They suddenly burst forward. They move west on upstate New York, across northeast Ohio, their strongest area, southern Michigan, where I grew up. They founded the city of Chicago. They headed out to Iowa and Nebraska. And, of course, in the 20th century, they make their way out to California. And you've got a lot of reforms from these people. You've got women's rights comes in this whole thing, the Seneca Falls Women's Rights National Convention, 1848. That's in Yankee territory in upstate New York. You have the Mormon Church is born in upstate

0: New York, by Joseph Smith, a native of Vermont, New England. You have the move for prohibition of alcohol gets a start. The first states that prohibit that is the state of Maine in 1855 up in New England. You get a variety of those reforms, and one of them is abolitionism, or at least restricting slavery in the territories. So the Republican Party partook of that. As you point out, they also were very much against the polygamy, multiple marriage allowed in the Mormon Church. And I suppose that was also consistent, perhaps, with women's rights, which was a cause that many of these people backed. So the Republican Party expands from that. 1860, Lincoln in the free states, at Lincoln, and you have a four-part, because the Democratic Party split into two candidacies, and you had a candidacy of somebody who was basically from the old Whig Party, which had mostly dissolved. Lincoln gets 54% of the vote in the free states. In the slave states, he gets 2% of the vote. Basically, well, in those days, the parties distributed their ballots. The states did not print up ballots with all the parties' names on them. The parties printed the ballots. You went to the polling station with your party's ballot and put it in the ballot box. And the Republicans didn't do that in the South. So, you know, they become the party of the Civil War. They become the party after the Civil War that is seeking equal rights for black people in the South. And that largely was an effort that, in my view, tragically did not succeed. And the withdrawal of federal troops in 1877 from the South indicates that the majority of voters, the nation, white voters, didn't really want to have military enforcement of equal rights for the blacks in the South.
1: Well, but the crazy part is the 13th, 14th, and 15th Amendment, and I point out on my show often, whereby they talk about the racist founding of America, but you had to have overwhelming numbers, and only white males basically could vote. Women still couldn't. Blacks couldn't. But they voted the 13th, the 14th, the 15th. That's a majority of states. Did any southern states actually participate in approving 13th, 14th, and 15th, which ended slavery, created equal rights, and then voting rights?
0: I believe that at least some of them did. Remember that black people were voting in the South in the years just after the Civil War. Withdrawing voting rights from black people was accomplished by various laws and by physical force and intimidation. That happens progressively. The historian C. Van Woodward's book, The Strange Career of Jim Crow, talked about how you had black people voting in significant numbers going up through the 1890s, and then they're mostly blocked out of most of the southern states. Varied to some extent. You have black people voting in Richmond, Virginia. You have black people voting in Tennessee, where the political boss in Memphis, Ed Crump, who 20th century political boss, where Memphis was where most of the black people in Tennessee lived, or about half of them. He was very eager to have black people voted because all the white people in Memphis voted for Ed Crump's choices for Democratic primary, and all the black people in Memphis voted for Ed Crump's choices for Democratic primary. It gave him double.
1: Yeah, double, yeah, exactly.
0: Politically,
1: I'm going to take a break here, my last break, okay. Michael. But when I come back, maybe we can briefly touch on how the Republican Party, you said, sloughed off, got rid of its liberals, and how the Democratic Party kind of sloughed off and got rid of its conservatives. It's very interesting. We'll be right back with Michael Barone, his book, How America's Political Parties Change and How They Don't, right here on News Talk 1440 Keys.
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1: come by, let's be friends.

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1: come by, let's be friends.

0: Hot Air Balloon 1 to Cold Air Home Base. Come in, Mr. Rubin, sir.
1: This is Cold Air Home Base. What's it like up there, Jesse?
0: Amazing, sir. I'm so glad I came up with the idea of a cold air balloon.
1: Well, I did tell you to get us noticed.
0: Oh, they noticed, sir. I'm throwing paper airplanes from up here. Everyone's waving.
1: Don't forget to wave back, Jesse. You're our ambassador of goodwill.
0: And since Cold Air specializes in keeping all the hot air out of your home, this balloon is the perfect symbol for keeping you cool.
1: If you say so.
0: And it's so easy to fly. Just hit this button. And up we go.
1: Sounds like nothing could possibly go wrong.
0: Just wish I knew how to land this thing.
1: Read the manual.
0: Great idea, sir. Let's see here. Congratulations on your purchase of the SkyMaster 5000 hot air balloon.
1: Maybe skip ahead a bit.
2: Call Cold Air because we can.
0: Here we go, sir. How to land.
1: What's it say?
0: Oh no. I tore out the next page. Remember that paper airplane, sir?
1: Well, what goes up, Jesse?
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7: Here on News Talk 1440 Keys, my special guest on the 1440 Keys Newsmaker line, Michael Barone. Charles Murray, Hayek Emeritus Scholar, American Enterprise Institute, says this about Michael. This book could not be more timely, and his knowledge of American politics is beyond encyclopedic. He is the man to write us. Taking us from the founding through the 2016 election, his calm voice lifts us above the fray and shows us where we stand and how we got there. And you're right. It is almost apolitical. It is just history and it is just facts. Michael, this understanding is really deep. The Republican Party, he said, appeals to typical Americans as understood at a given time. The Democratic Party represents a coalition of out-groups. But together, they provide vehicles for expressing most citizens' views in a nation that has always been culturally, religiously, economically, and ethnically diverse. And so the quick question, because we don't have much time, I could talk to you every day for at least an hour a day. You say that the pretty much when you say sloughed off, the Republican Party sloughed off its liberals, the Democratic Party sloughed off its conservatives. And what's the significance?
8: Well, the significance is that some of our political allegiances just apply briefly for one election, one period of time, 2 month cycle during the election cycle. And some of our political beliefs and allegiances last a very long time because they're the result of searing experiences that people have gone through that are very that continue to have effects a long time thereafter. Mm-hmm. I mean, you can find many parts of the country that basically vote the way they fought in the Civil War. My father asked his grandfather, who came up from West Virginia, why he was voting for Thomas E. Dewey over Franklin Roosevelt, voting Republican in 1944. And his grandfather said, well, that's easy. He said the Confederates burned our barn.
7: Yeah, I hear Hatfields, McCoys, the New Deal people. Yeah, and that's true for
8: sometimes 80 years later, they were doing that. And, you know, not all of the conservatives in the Democratic Party were people who had, some connection with that Southern connection, a feeling that Democrats were more in touch with or tolerant of Southern culture and of Southern feelings. On a variety of issues, including military issues, because the Democrats were the more willing to use military force in the South. Southern whites have generally been the demographic group most

0: supportive of U.S. use of military force from 1917 to mid-1960s. Anyhow, you still had, 1960 election. What was John F. Kennedy's number two state in percentage terms? Georgia.
1: Wow.
0: Conservative white people in Georgia. Why was that? Well, Sherman had only marched through 96 years before. They were still angry about that. And it took a while for those things to wear off. And when other issues came forward in people's minds as being more important, whether it was supporting the troops in Vietnam and current and other military interventions, whether it was cultural issues and remaining true to principles that derive from traditional Christianity and biblical sources, white Southerners tended to be more conservative and more in line with Republican politicians as the 1970s, 80s, and 90s go on. So that's sort of what happened to the conservative Democrats. The liberal Republicans, why were they liberal Republicans? Well, they liked a lot of the government intervention programs Franklin Roosevelt supported in the New Deal. They thought that was probably okay, but they didn't like the urban big city Democratic machines. They thought they were a bunch of corrupt politicians. They didn't like labor unions that they thought were violent and destroying businesses. And they didn't like Southern segregationist governors. And those were major forces of the Democratic Party of 1960. Theodore H. White, in his Making of the President in 1960, says they're the three dominating sources of the Democratic National Convention. So people like liberal Republicans like Nelson Rockefeller don't like them. And they say, we're better, we're more pro-civil rights party, we are not corrupt, we're not in league with these corrupt thugs in the labor unions or the corrupt boodlers in the urban machines. What happens 20 years after 1960? All three of those sources become much less important in our politics and in the Democratic Party. And Nelson Rockefeller's nephews and children who are in there in politics become Democrats.
1: Well, let me say this. So overall, Democrats don't become Republicans, and Republicans don't become Democrats as a rule, at least in the leadership structure.
0: Not so much in the leadership structure, but we do have some, in the leadership structures. J. Strom Thurmond, elected as the Democratic governor of South Carolina in 1946. He went in on D-Day. He had to get an exemption on D-Day because he was too old under the standard rules to go parachute into France. He got an exception made for him. He was elected governor of states' rights, Democratic candidate for president in 1948, elected to the U.S. Senate in 1954. He switches parties to the Republican Party in 1964 and retires from the Senate in 2000 2003.
1: But the fact, Michael, is he's one of the rare Jim Crow-era politicians that did switch to the Republican Party. Let me just bring this up real quick. We're going to run out of time. You said the election that put Donald Trump in the White House might appear to signal a dramatic realignment, but in fact it involved less change in political leaderships than many before, and it does not pretend doom for either party. The book, How America's Political Parties Change and How They Don't, explains why these two off-scorned institutions have been so resilient. In other words, you got to keep working and you got to keep voting. Am I right, Michael?
0: You're right, sir. Thank you for having me on your program.
1: And thank you so much.

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2: I'm Michael Wallace. President Trump wowed the crowd at the Republican midterm convention in Dallas with this promise to every American adult if the GOP retains control of the House and Senate in November.
3: So if the Republicans win, you win with us and you get $5,000. It will be called the Trump dividend. We'll call it the Trump dividend.
2: Vice President J.D. Vance speculated the money would come from tariffs. Congress would have to approve such payments, which would total $1 trillion. The nation's top law enforcement official took the stage at the convention. Worldwide News Network's Bill Rakoff is there.
4: One of the speakers at night one of the Republican convention included Attorney General Todd Blanche, who was listed on the big screen as a former federal prosecutor.
5: If you traffic children, you will be held accountable. If you choose violence, you will be held accountable. Now that is making America safe again.
4: Though Blanche's appearance drew criticism from some who say the Justice Department needs to be apolitical, there is some precedent. Robert F. Kennedy appeared in 1964 not to talk politics, but to eulogize his late brother, President John F. Kennedy. Bill Rakoff, Worldwide News Network, at the 2026 Republican Convention in Dallas.
2: Former CVS executive Helena Foulkes cruised to victory in Rhode Island's Democratic primary for governor, ousting the incumbent, Dan McKee.
6: My deep hope is that I can help each and every one of you live the life you and your family hope to achieve. 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
2: McKee is the first American governor to lose a primary since 2018. At least 20 people have been killed in a fire aboard a docked foreign cargo ship undergoing repairs in the eastern Chinese city of Qingdao. Five others are still missing. At least five people are dead and 86 are missing after a ferry caught fire off the western Philippines. 43 passengers were rescued. Ukrainian President Volodymyr Zelensky meets with Canadian Prime Minister Mark Carney in Calgary today as he tries to drum up more international support for his war effort against Russia and secure more missile interceptors. Memorials for conservative activist Charlie Kirk are planned across the globe today, a year after he was shot at Utah Valley University. Republicans will honor Kirk with a special tribute during their midterm convention tonight. The hockey world has lost one of its greatest characters and mullets.
7: Ladies and gentlemen, Kings legend, former head coach Barry Melrose.
2: Melrose has died after a battle with Parkinson's disease. After a seven-year career as a defenseman, Melrose coached the Los Angeles Kings to the Stanley Cup Final in 1993 and later coached the Tampa Bay Lightning before becoming an analyst for ESPN. Barry Melrose was 70. Dow futures up 72. This is the Worldwide News Network.
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8: This is your travel report celebrating 250 years of America. Freedom 250. Along the banks of the Potomac and Mount Vernon, George Washington built more than a home. He built a legacy. Walk the very grounds where our first president once strolled and hear the river breeze rustle through the century-old trees. Just down the road lies Virginia's historic triangle, alongside Williamsburg, Jamestown, the first permanent English settlement in 1607. Trace the full arc of American history in a single day. Savor a warm pea soup or dig into flaky Chesapeake crab cakes by the coast. The town embodies history. Home of Independence Hall and the Declaration of Independence itself, Philadelphia is going all in for 2026, hosting the FIFA World Cup, MLB All-Star Game, and major exhibits like the Declaration's Journey. It's the epicenter of the whole celebration.
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9: Today, expect hot weather with the temperature reaching near the record high of 100 degrees set back in 1965. You'll experience a mix of clouds and sunshine throughout the day with breezy conditions developing in the afternoon along with a few showers. The high will be 99 degrees. Tonight will bring clear to partly cloudy skies with warm and humid conditions persisting. The low will be around 80 degrees. Tomorrow is set to be another hot day with plenty of sunshine and a few clouds. By the afternoon, expect breezy conditions and the chance of a thunderstorm in some areas. The high temperature will reach 98 degrees. With your AccuWeather forecast, I'm meteorologist Joe Lundberg.
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0: continue with the Bob Jones Show. Yeah, a little bit under the weather. Can't figure out why. I don't know. But it happens. I got a nice long run. Don't miss many days at all over all these years. But then when you enjoy what you're doing, you can be there. We're expecting a call in from Jonathan Sines with Texas Values. I sent it to you, Will. No, it's the 7 o'clock. 7 o'clock. Hey, it's 7:30. They are a unique, a very unique organization. They're out there battling all the time. And they've got a bunch of lawyers promoting religious liberty, marriage, family policies, pro-life positions, grounded in biblical Judeo-Christian principles. They're a Texas Values nonprofit headquartered in Austin, Texas, that works to advance faith-based public policy in Texas. Somebody's got to do it. Somebody's got to do it. Its mission is to preserve and promote a culture of family values, religious freedom, and protection of human life. How about that? How about somebody got to come out of their way to be protection of human life? Hey, people, man, life is nothing. Don't mean nothing to them. All I can tell you, excuse me, is that we really need a group like Texas Values. Their core principles, religious liberty, advocacy for the right to express and practice faith, and privately, without government interference. They've done a lot of key things, so we're trying to get him up on the phone. They have Faith Fest. It's coming up this month. That is a major, major gathering of conservatives. They are. Texas Faith Fest, the largest event of its kind in Texas. Running 9 years in a row, you'll hear from leaders, various leaders. You'll hear from across the state and across the nation as they discuss family values and public policy. Somebody's fighting for y'all, including life, marriage, religious freedom, and human sexuality. You'll also be educated by the leading experts in family policy, in the legislature, in the courts, and media, while being inspired by Texans just like y'all who are advancing pro-family values in the culture. It's good to know they're there, and you can network. I'm telling you that the networking opportunities at Faith Fest is almost mind-boggling. The most active, join us in the heart of the Hill Country. That's September, for a full day of panels filled with faith and policy. It's September 25th and 26th. 25th and 26th. Okay. All right. You have them, though. Okay, all right. No, we'll take an early break. I'll be right back.
1: 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Are you ready for the latest news of the day? 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

0: tremendous resource not only to secure our own water future, but to create new economic opportunities for our city. I sought out corruption and helped recover more than $2.6 million in taxpayer dollars when you elected me to be on the Nueces Central Tax Appraisal Board. Now I want to bring that same accountability to City Hall. This November, vote John M. Cudd for Corpus Christi City Council District 1, where decisions are made, not delayed.
1: John M. Cudd for Corpus Christi City Council District 1. 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

882-5397-882-KEYS. They've got speakers that are confirmed. They've got Congressman Brandon Gill. They've got the counsel, the Office of Legal Policy, U.S. Department of Justice. They got Mays Middleton, Texas State Senate, SD-11. And I think he's running for something else. They also have Senator Phil King. Huh? Okay, well, it was off, so I'll just go ahead and do the pitch. You will not want to miss an event. You can register today, folks. This is something that all activists want to go to. Trust me. It is incredible, noteworthy speakers and panelists. Limited number of general admission tickets for students and pastors are available. But that Faith Fest, it's incredible. All right. They on Friday, the 25th, they have a private dinner with Congressman Brandon Gill as keynote. Tickets are sold separately at the Steiner Ranch Steakhouse. Then on Saturday, forum discussion, keynote Congressman Brandon Gill at the Parks Social Special Event Center in Cedar Park, Texas. That's from 9 to 5. They've got a lot of people there to put you up close to the fight. And like I said, Texas values, hey, you don't hear a lot about them. Okay. All right. Well, we can always extend it because I didn't have anybody else. In case, you know. He's so busy. Jonathan Sines, this is one busy guy. But then again, they have supported or promoted numerous Texas laws, including the Merry Christmas Law, 2013. Pastor Protection Law, 2015. The Save Chick-fil-A Law, 2019. The Texas Heartbeat Law. And that was 2021. The Save Women's Sports Law,

0: They supported or promoted numerous Texas laws. Texas Ten Commandments Bill, Women's Bill of Rights, and they really focus on education, public policy engagement. Brandon Gill, hold on. I have a clip from Brandon Gill, who, where is it? Where's my clip with Brandon Gill? You've heard him. He's very methodical. He does the deed. He does. Is this Brandon Gill? Let me see. No, that's not him. Let me see, can I find him? Charlie Kirk. You can tell I'm dragging. I'm really, really dragging. I had a slight infection, and they recommended that I take antibiotic. Well, antibiotic wreaks havoc in your body. I almost have no strength. Hard to stand up, sit down. I mean, whoa. This crazy stuff. This is really crazy stuff. So just bear with me. Flanagan's Freedom Forum is up at the top of the hour. So I can kind of lay back and let him carry the water. Right? I'll let him carry the water. But again, you can register at the Faith Fest for a life-changing event. You can go to events.txvalues.org and register. There's going to be plenty, folks. And it's almost like a continuing education. Jonathan, I'm surprised I got you. You're so busy. Mistake. Huh?
1: We made a scheduling mistake and double booked me, but I'm here now.
0: Okay, and I know how busy you are and how busy you've been, and I'm talking about Texas Values, but I'm talking about Faith Fest, and I'm talking about people registering to come to it. Who do you recommend should register to go to Faith Fest?
1: Well, look, anybody in the state of Texas that cares about these issues should be registering. You know, and this is a family-friendly event. We're going to talk about some issues that are kind of tough, you know, and people, you know, are not always excited about talking about, but are important. And we're going to do it in a way that whoever's in the audience, we respect that as far as, you know, not overdoing it with sensitive topics, but telling the truth. And so we encourage people at any age come. And if you want to volunteer for the event, we'd love to have volunteers. But, you know, it's a one-day event. And many people say when they come to this event, it changes their life. They're not the same when they leave.
0: Oh, and that's for sure. I also talk about the network and opportunities that's second to none. Some of the most active people from across the state are there.
1: Yeah, I mean, this is sort of the place to be on September 26th in Central Texas. And we got people that come from all over the state. We've got speakers from all the country. We have two people from the Trump administration.

0: Assistant Secretary for Department of Education, Kimberly Ritchie, she's going to be there. We've got a former Texas Values staff member, Nicole Hudgens, who now works for the Department of Justice under the Trump administration. She's going to be there talking about religious freedom. And, you know, a lot of people, too, that have Texas connections but maybe work outside of the state for other organizations. Look, it is a great opportunity to network and to find like-minded people. You might find, hey, they live in my neighborhood. They go to my church. They, you know somebody that I know. So it's a great opportunity for people to see across the state. There's so many like-minded folks and support out there for the values we care about.
1: And on Friday evening, they have a VIP reception and a dinner. You have to get those tickets separately. And then Saturday is the forum discussion.
0: Let me be real clear about something, too, Bob. The dinner on Friday night is with Congressman Brandon Gill. You might have heard of him before, and after last night, a lot of other people have heard of him because he gave an absolutely incredible speech at the RNC convention event in Dallas, Texas. And social media was going nuts about him last night. It was really impressive, and I'm excited for him. But there are only 100 seats for this dinner total, but we've sold almost half of them already. If you want to come to the dinner on Friday night at Steiner Ranch Steakhouse overlooking Lake Travis, beautiful sunset, and be up close and personal with Brandon Gill, you better get your tickets today. I'm just being honest with people. They're going to be sold out by the end of the week. And I don't think you're ever going to be able to get this close to Brandon Gill for $150, okay? Because the guy is on fire right now, and he's going to be in high demand. So get your dinner tickets now. There's a separate ticket for the all-day event. Brandon Gill speaking at the event on Saturday, too. He's going to give a keynote address on Saturday. But the dinner on Friday night is going to be a wonderful opportunity to have a great meal, get to chit-chat with him a little bit, take a picture. TexasFaithFest.com is the website, September 25th and 26th in Central Texas.
1: Well, one of the things, how much is registration for the forum?
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1: $39.
0: There are some other add-ons and some enhancements you can do. 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
1: And you can only do this because you have some very dedicated sponsors of Texas Values.
0: Yeah, we've had some incredible people that have come alongside us. Turning Point USA is a sponsor. We've got our friends XXXY that have been pushing back on not having men in women's sports. We've got John Paul II Life Center. So many great people. Vince and Mona Puente Foundation, Eagle Peak Shooting Range. So many great organizations and entities that are out there supporting us. And if people out there want to be a sponsor of the event, it's not too late to do that.
1: Okay, so you can sponsor any part of it. But again, you know, you do this. This is the ninth year that you have done this Faith Fest. And I'll tell you, it is one of the most, I can't say it enough, the networking that can happen at Faith Fest. The people that you sit next to, the people that have tickets, the people that are in, I mean, and then, you know, they've got tables, they've got booths, they've got activist groups, you can network like never before with conservatives, true family-oriented conservatives.
0: Yeah, I mean, our event is like going to church with CPAC, okay? I mean, that's the type of environment that we have in Texas Focus. And look, you know, I got to mention, too, I mean, I woke up this morning thinking about it. Today, September 10th, is the anniversary of the assassination of Charlie Kirk. And last year, when we had our event, it was about a week or two after he was murdered, and we were talking about that. We had a panel on that. People were sort of just hugging each other, going, man, good to see you. You know, just really just feeling how awful that was, but how incredible it felt to be around like-minded people who understood his value. And you think it's been a year. It's so wild and upsetting, but important to be thinking about that today, because while that was devastating and so tragic and awful, there's work to do moving forward that Charlie stood for, and we need people to come together

0: at events like this to learn how to do things. You know, our tagline for the event is educate, motivate, and activate on the issues of faith, family, and freedom. So these events allow you to have a better understanding of how to get your voice out there, how to get involved in government, run for office. What are the issues that people are talking about? You know, do you know about them? How can you have a good conversation and feel comfortable with them? So much to offer for people at Texas Faith Fest on September 26th.
1: And that's definitely for sure. Again, the website is txvalues.org. And when you pull that up, you can see the sponsorship. You can see the registration where you can register today. It's a life-changing event. I know it was for me. I mean, everybody from education groups to children's advocacy, they're all there. They are all there at the Faith Fest. And one final thing, Jonathan. Again, what is the cost?
0: $39 is the regular price ticket. That includes on Saturday lunch, Rudy's Barbecue, sliced brisket sandwich with some sides. It's going to be awesome. We're going to have some breakfast tacos in the morning, coffee being served all day. I mean, it's the value of this ticket is really strong. It really just covers our cost. The event is not a fundraiser. It's an education event. And we have free student tickets. Pastors, free tickets. Students, free tickets, right? So we really, you know, first responders, discounted free tickets, right? We want people there. And we know a lot of times students and people in the ministry, you know, they don't have that extra money just to be going to a bunch of different events. We want them a part of our event. Those tickets are absolutely free, but they're not unlimited. We only have a limited amount of them. And so...
2: Worldwide News Network update. I'm Michael Wallace. A promise from President Trump stole the show at the Republican midterm convention. He pledged every American adult will get $5,000 if the GOP retains control of the House and Senate. The so-called Trump dividend would require congressional approval. Another surprise last night came from a Democrat.
3: Yes, I'm Senator John Fetterman, Pennsylvania. Yes, I'm a Democrat. Why am I here talking to you today? Because, well, I'm a common sense Democrat.
2: Fetterman appeared on video introducing his colleague from Pennsylvania, Republican Senator Dave McCormick. Prime Minister Benjamin Netanyahu is filing a libel lawsuit against the Israeli newspaper that reported he was warned about the October 7th Hamas terror attack 10 days earlier by the President of the United Arab Emirates. Netanyahu calls the report sinister libel just weeks before Israel's general elections. This is the Worldwide News Network.
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7: If you thought the Iran war might be nearing resolution, renewed U.S.-Iran strikes center on the Strait of Hormuz suggest otherwise. Roughly one-fifth of global oil and LNG normally pass through it. Brent is above 95 and WTI is 91. More oil is moving, while the security risks are getting worse. If this disruption increases, the impact does not stop with oil. It can raise prices on gasoline, diesel, aviation, shipping, manufacturing, and ultimately ultimately the goods we buy. But there may be a diplomatic opening. Iran has signaled that it wants to return to the table and revive the discussions around the MOU. Whether Washington is willing to engage and whether those talks can actually produce an agreement could be the next major development to watch. I'm Kim Bilotto, host of the Energy Mix Radio Show, and that's your Energy Minute.
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19: Here's Governor Greg Abbott on his plan to control property taxes.
20: The state of Texas does not impose a property tax. Only local governments impose property taxes. One of the reasons why your property taxes are going up is because local governments are increasing their spending. So the first thing we got to do is to stop the spending that leads to property tax increases. You should have a say on whether or not your property taxes go up. It should be a vote that requires 2/3 vote before any property tax increase can ever be imposed on our fellow Texans. You're going to be able to live in your home for the rest of your lives without being priced out of it.
19: Protecting homeowners, lowering property taxes. That's Governor Greg Abbott.
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23: I think our witnesses, Ms. Turner and Ms. McNabb, for particularly moving testimonies. And thank you for your bravery for coming here. I know it takes a lot of guts to testify before a congressional committee. Mr. Liefeld, I'd like to ask you a few questions. Do you think that men should be allowed in women's locker rooms?
24: Sir, those regulations are set by minority.
23: I'm just asking you yes or no. Do you think men should be allowed in women's locker rooms?
24: I don't have a personal opinion.
23: You don't have a personal opinion on a lot of things, but not on that?
24: Sure. I mean, it's a locker room is not really an area where people interact.
23: So the answer is yes.
24: Do you think that men
23: should be allowed to share showers with women in athletic facilities?
24: I think that showering is a private activity and that it should be private.
23: And it should be private. There's oftentimes communal showers. Are you okay with men showering with women?
24: I don't have an opinion on that in the context of USA.
23: You don't. So. Interesting. That's an astounding thing to not have an opinion on. I think most normal people have an opinion on that. Are you okay with women being at a disadvantage when competing against men in sports?
24: Sir, mixed events happen all the time, and
23: no,
24: women
23: that,
24: are
23: that's
24: often...
23: not my question. Are you okay with... Let me ask it this way. Are you okay with cis females being at a disadvantage?
24: If their competitor, assuming that you're talking about...
23: It's a yes or no question.
24: Female, that they've met the requirements set forth in the policy.
23: Why did you post on social media for the world to see? You were asked in an anonymous question, which you posted online, are you okay with cis females being at a disadvantage? You said, yeah.
24: Yeah, I believe it was Congressman Cloud that had asked me about that, sir, and I'm happy to address it again. That was a one-word answer to a more nuanced topic, and I feel like...

0: If I could take it back and expound a little bit more than what I had there.
1: Reclaiming my time.
0: Sure.
1: Do you think that...
2: That's Brandon Gill. He's going to be speaking twice at Texas Values Faith Fest later on this month. And that's going to be exciting because he is point on. And you, how did you get him? I mean, you had to wait. You must have did this early.
3: By the grace of God, my friend, but we are glad that we got Congressman Brandon Gill to speak at Texas Faith Fest at our dinner September 25th and then all day at the event on Saturday, September 26th in Central Texas. Because after last night, good luck booking him at your event anytime soon. The guy is going to be in high demand. And look, if you're thinking about coming to this event, this is going to be your best chance to get anywhere close to Brandon Gill for the next year or so. This is probably one of the last events where you're going to be able to have this access. We're bringing it to you twice. You'll be able to see Brandon Gill. Now, the dinner on Friday night for Texas Faith Fest, September 25th, is probably going to sell out. There's only 100 seats, and many of them have already sold. I'm just trying to be helpful for people. Get the dinner ticket today. They'll probably be gone by tomorrow. I mean, Brandon Gill is all over the place after his speech last night at the RNC convention. He's going to be in high demand. And then during the day, we've got a limited amount of tickets for Texas Faith Fest. But Brandon Gill is going to speak on Saturday, September 26th, as a keynote speaker to a larger group. But, Bob, you know, Reverend Bob, check this out. We have free tickets for students, free tickets for pastors. A general admission ticket is only $39. That includes lunch, food, snacks, drinks. You can't get a better deal, okay? Because we want to bring value to people. We want more people in the room. It's not a fundraising event. It's an educational event called Texas Faith Fest. We want to educate, motivate, and activate people on the issues of faith, family, and freedom. But you got to be in the room. This is going to be a special event, TexasFaithFest.com.
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2: 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We're talking to Jonathan Sines of Texas Values. 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September 25th through the 26th in Central Texas. And that's the location is right outside of Austin, correct?
3: Yeah, Cedar Park, just northwest of Austin.
2: Cedar Park, okay. 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You don't want to miss this event featuring noteworthy speakers and panelists. Jonathan, I know you're a busy person, but thanks for taking time to weigh in with our South Texas listening audience, sir.
3: Well, and look, we look forward to seeing you, Reverend Bob, broadcasting from Texas Faith Fest this year, as you've done for many years. God bless you.
2: Thank you, sir. All right, 882-5397, 882-KEYS. They were talking about Brandon Gill and his comments, his RNC midterm convention speech, okay? I have it, and I'll play it for you.
4: Ashley's Labor Day sale is going on now.
2: Nope, we don't care about the Labor Day sale. But we want to bring this to you. Huh. This was just yesterday.
5: And bringing drugs and crime into American neighborhoods.

0: why they like him.
1: Good evening. It's an honor to be here at the Republican National Convention in the great

0: Yeah, why they like him.
1: Good evening. It's an honor to be here at the Republican National Convention in the great

0: why they like him.
1: Good evening. It's an honor to be here at the Republican National Convention in the great that we stand here today. In the great state of Texas in the United States of America. The ancestral homeland of great American patriots, pioneers, and explorers who put down roots, fought for freedom all over the globe, and bled and died to build the greatest civilization ever known to man. My friends, we live in the finest country in the history of the world. And we're no longer going to apologize for that. Accomplishments so that you can hear exactly what's at stake for our country this November. This election is very clear. And later said, quote, this country is a effing disgrace. That's extreme. El-Sayed. An extremist who sympathized with terrorists and who campaigned with a man who says America deserved 9/11.
2: Trabajamos duro toda la vida.
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5: Now we have to admit that every party has their crazies.
4: He said every party
6: is nominating theirs for Congress. How can people who have such a transparent disdain for this country be trusted to govern it? We saw what they did the last time they were in power. We watched on Easter Sunday in 2024, the most holy day of the year for Christians, as Democrats turned the White House lawn into a celebration, not of Christ's resurrection, but of Transgender Day of Visibility.
7: This is the fastest way to wake up poop muscle.
4: Ah, this guy, man.
6: We saw images every single day as millions of illegal aliens poured across our border, transforming American communities, taking American jobs, suppressing American wages, spiking American housing costs, overrunning American hospitals and schools, and bringing drugs and crime into American neighborhoods. And Americans began to ask themselves, why don't I recognize my country anymore? And Democrats didn't just watch this happen, they facilitated it. The last time Democrats were in power with Joe Biden in the White House, inflation hit 9%, and we had a government that cared more about the color of your skin than the content of your character. We had a president who said that if you were born a man, or if you were born white, Hispanic, or Asian, then you need not apply for certain government jobs. People are now looking back and they're saying, woke one was crazy. Well, AOC, you were finally right about one thing. Woke one was crazy, and we're not going to let you get your hands on woke two. But in 2024, like Thomas Paine before him, President Trump led a common sense revolution. And he beat the extremists. But that battle continues today. The other side is telling us exactly what they want to do next. Woke 2.0, the total destruction of America's constitutional order. And this isn't just rhetoric. This is their platform.

0: Democrats are campaigning on abolishing the United States Senate, eliminating the office of the presidency, shutting down the Pentagon, and defunding the United States military. Now, these aren't just policy disagreements that we have with Democrats. The question this election cycle, the fundamental question of this election cycle, is whether America as we know it should even exist. I think we can all remember the good old days when political debates were about marginal tax rates and government spending. Now we're debating whether toddlers can become transgender, whether men can get pregnant, and whether your daughter should have to share a locker room with grown men. Democrats are campaigning on defunding your local police department, abolishing prisons, and releasing violent criminals into your neighborhood. Just this past year, every single Democrat in both the House and the Senate voted to give your tax dollars to fund transgender surgeries in foreign countries. That's insane. Then they shut down our government to demand Medicaid benefits for illegal aliens. By contrast, President Trump and Republicans in Congress lead with mainstream values. The president has secured the border and Republican policies protect American citizens against dangerous criminal illegals. Working with Republicans in Congress, he delivered historic tax relief and the working families' tax cut. That means no tax on tips, no tax on overtime, no tax on Social Security, an expanded child tax credit, and tax breaks for small businesses. In the face of absolutely unhinged Democrat opposition, Republicans put more money in the pockets of hundreds of millions of Americans. Under President Trump, America has achieved energy independence. If Democrats had their way, we would be dependent on our biggest foreign adversaries, and our gas prices would just keep ticking up perpetually. And just a month ago, Republicans tried to ban members of Congress from trading stocks. But of course, Nancy Pelosi wouldn't let that happen, so the Democrats voted no. My friends, what we need in this country is some common sense. And under President Trump's leadership, that is exactly what we are getting. This November, Americans have a very clear choice. It's the mainstream versus the extreme.
1: Brandon Gill, we'll be back with more of the Bob Jones Show. Appreciate the time that you spend.

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1: I'm Michael Wallace. President Trump made this controversial proposal during his keynote speech at the Republican midterm convention in Dallas.
2: So if the Republicans win, you win with us and you get $5,000. It will be called the Trump dividend. We'll call it the Trump dividend.
1: Vice President J.D. Vance speculated the money would come from tariffs. Congress would have to approve such payments, which would total more than $1 trillion. There was another surprise at the convention from the other side of the aisle. Worldwide News Network's Bill Rakoff is in Dallas.
3: An unlikely speaker at night one of the convention drew applause from the crowd.
4: Yes, I'm Senator John Fetterman, Pennsylvania. Yes, I'm a Democrat. Why am I here talking to you today?
3: He was there to introduce fellow Pennsylvania Senator Dave McCormick and to show off his trademark Maverick style.
4: Because, well, I'm a common sense Democrat. I'm always going to stand with America. I'm always going to reject the extremes and socialism.
3: Fetterman's appearance is sure to frustrate and anger his fellow Democrats, many of whom grumble that he has abandoned the party and alienated the voters who elected him. Bill Rakoff, Worldwide News Network, at the 2026 Republican Convention in Dallas.
1: A federal judge is allowing Missouri's top court to proceed with a contempt hearing today for Republican Secretary of State Denny Hoskins. The court had ordered Hoskins not to use a new congressional map supported by President Trump, but Hoskins told local election officials to use it in November anyway. ICE has launched a new tip line to report undocumented immigrants who have commercial driver's licenses. News Nation's Brooke Schaefer.
5: DHS and the Trump administration have really been cracking down on the trucking industry for months now. They've launched several operations targeting fraud across the trucking industry. They've also really aggressively been enforcing English language rules. 24,000 drivers, they say, have already been removed from driving for failing to speak English. And this tip line really just a new tool in the toolbox.
1: At least 17 people, including children, have died in a fire at a school in a rebel-controlled area of Congo. There's no word on the cause of the fire. Wall Street is focused on inflation, oil prices, and the outlook for interest rates this morning.
6: Global benchmark Brent crude is trading above $100 a barrel, adding to inflation concerns ahead of Friday's crucial consumer price report. Wholesale inflation, or PPI, just out, rising 0.4% in August. It was flat in July, bringing the total to 5.4% year over year. Investors are also watching the European Central Bank's latest rate decision and rising Treasury yields. But the big corporate event comes after the closing bell today. Larry Ellison's Oracle reports investors looking for evidence that its huge artificial intelligence cloud business is actually translating into stronger growth. John Turrett, Worldwide News Network.
1: With all that on the table this morning, Dow futures are down 116, NASDAQ futures down 370. This is the Worldwide News Network.
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8: Today, expect hot weather with the temperature reaching near the record high of 100 degrees set back in 1965. You'll experience a mix of clouds and sunshine throughout the day with breezy conditions developing in the afternoon along with a few showers. The high will be 99 degrees. Tonight will bring clear to partly cloudy skies with warm and humid conditions persisting. The low will be around 80 degrees. Tomorrow is set to be another hot day with plenty of sunshine and a few clouds. By the afternoon, expect breezy conditions and the chance of a thunderstorm in some areas. The high temperature will reach 98 degrees. With your AccuWeather forecast, I'm meteorologist Joe Lundberg.
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And it's the best way I can describe the IRS. You see a storm building, clouds roll in, wind shifts. 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

0: so we heard tell, and patched up the crack in the Liberty Bell. Davy, Davy Crockett, king of the wild frontier.
1: Ain't passed up no crack in the Liberty Bell.
2: Bob, this is a classic, you know?
1: It is. Davy Crockett.
2: Yeah, yeah, you gotta print the legend.
0: The Western march had just begun, so he packed his gear and his trusty gun. Lit out.
1: Who was that to play Davy Crockett?
2: Bess Parker. Bess Parker.
1: Right.
2: Folks, if you've not seen The Adventures of Davy Crockett, that TV show, you're missing.
1: Buckskin hat.
2: The coonskin hat, buckskin suit.
3: Mm-hmm.
2: Yeah. Hey, this is the 354th edition of Flanagan's Freedom Forum, and we are in for a real treat today. The title of this edition of Flanagan's Freedom Forum on the Bob Jones Show is The Lone Star Fair of 1851. Now, in the studio today, we have a local chiropractor of Armadillo Chiropractics, an athlete, father, world traveler, and now an author, the inestimable Chad Peters.
3: What an intro. I'll take that.
2: Hey,
3: right after the Davy Crockett, too. I mean, what a way to go.
2: It seemed appropriate, you know, every time when I'm working up a song to have with the program. I mean, this one seemed like, yeah, because Davy Crockett came to Texas and, you know, right before the Alamo fell, which is where he perished. But the deal is in the book that you have written, it is a few years later, but you've got a fellow who comes in your book from New Orleans over. But before we get into the book, and this is an interesting thing, because how many of you in the audience, in a listening audience, have sat down and thought, hey, it would be nice to write a book? And how many of us have actually done it? Hardly anybody, but this Chad has done it. So Chad, tell us a little bit first about yourself, you know, how you got to Corpus Christi and what you've been doing since you got here.
3: Well, I think the book turned out awesome because of that. I wasn't born here. I didn't grow up here. My wife and I came down. This was going to be a one-year stop. We ended up falling in love with the city. It's now been 24 years we've been here. And, you know, that old saying, I wasn't born in Texas, but I got here as quick as I can, kind of fits for us.
2: Yeah.
3: So I didn't grow up in the regular system. Now, my son, my youngest, is a seventh grader.
2: Mm-hmm.
3: And how the book came to be is every seventh grader takes Texas history. I think it's one of the most important parts about our school system. And it, you know, that comes down to, is your teacher good or not? Do you like it, or is it a boring subject? But he was paying attention. So we're driving to San Antonio for a soccer game, and as we cross the Nueces over there by Cal Island, he's like, hey, Dad, you know, that used to be the border of the U.S. And I said, I don't think that's right. No, my teacher told me told me that's what it was.
2: Yeah.
3: And that was it. It wasn't like we had this big conversation. I do remember saying to him, well, does that mean like our house, our property, would that have been Mexico? And the seventh grader from the backseat, that's a gray area, Dad. And that set as a seed in my head. So I'm a soccer coach too. I'm coaching soccer all weekend. And I,

I didn't think about it more. I didn't research it, but it planted a seed. And a couple days later, I had to drive up to Houston and back, and I spent 8 hours on the road by myself. I mean, I got four kids. I never get a minute to myself. Now I've got 8 hours myself, and welcome to the world of modern technology. You can do some research. You can have some conversations on the road. And so I started kind of diving into this Nueces Strip and where are we? And Oh man, it started the whole thing. I mean, I came home excited and arms are waving. I'm telling my wife, you got to hear the story about how Corpus Christi came to be. This is stranger than fiction. How do we all know Davy Crockett? How do we all know Richard King? And how is this Kinney? How is he not known? And you know, my wife being my wife is enough. I'm not interested. You go do your thing, you know? So it sat there. I compiled the information. I thought, you know, this is pretty incredible history. If I don't know,

0: How do we not know that? Now everybody knows the Texas State Fair. I traveled to Australia last year, and someone's like, "Oh, you're from Texas, the huge state fair with the cowboy." I'm like, "This was the first Texas State Fair, and it happened 20 years way before Dallas ever thought of it."
1: Yeah,
0: and yet we've never heard of it.
1: Yeah,
0: yeah,
1: and that basically becomes the kind of the central part that the rest of the story spins about. Now your story starts out on a dock in New Orleans, where this one fella's attacked by three or four other fellas, and I don't want to spoil the story, but you talk in there, you know, you interweave a lot of things that folks might not have heard about. They might think, is this really real or not? Like, you're talking about these guys that attacked the other guys. The bad guys at the start of the story are members of the Know Nothing Party. Yeah. And I'd heard of the Know Nothing Party, but, you know, I was a little weary or wasn't really sure what it was about. Tell us about that.
0: Well, and that's what's the coolest part about searching history. And I'll tell you, I kind of went down a lot of rabbit holes. This wasn't an easy project for me because I never set out and said, I'm going to write a Western-style novel about the Lone Star Fair. It all kind of came to me. So I wanted to ensure that it was incredibly historically accurate. And if I could throw, I guess in the movie business they're called Easter eggs, if I could throw little pieces like that in there, like the Know-Nothings, and it happens to be a guy that really knows his history, and is like, whoa, wait, I know that. Does it fit? You know, and I made sure that when there was a gun scene, the guns were very accurately detailed.
1: Oh, yeah. Let's go back to the Know-Nothings.
0: Yeah, okay.
1: They were wearing all the same uniform when they attacked the fellow. Is that accurate?
0: Well,
1: is that just a fictional device?
0: The kind of red shirts, and they kind of wanted to stand out. I think that's very applicable to the time, but that's the stuff I would get into. And that only makes up one line.
1: Yeah.
0: You know, hey, these guys with a red shirt showing up on a dock, that you have to kind of be a history nerd for that to make sense. But I think it kind of scratches a cool itch if you are that guy. You know?
1: Oh, yeah. So, and it, you know, too often in modern reading, because I do a lot of reading, you read stuff that is poorly put together because it's just, especially like when you're looking at AI stuff on the internet and stuff. But this book, even the details are historically accurate. And that's like you talked about the pistol. You know, for instance, one part in the book, there's a gun battle. And most people, you know, you think of the Westerns, they pull out their six shooter, and that's not accurate because they didn't have cartridges, right?
0: That's right. Yeah. Well, not only that, the six shooter wasn't around for some of those guys. I mean,
1: yeah, this is 1851.
0: All right, 1852, and this kind of the setting of it. But yeah, exactly. And you know, that takes time to get that right. But I tell you, I also read a lot, and I read on Kindle. And my favorite advantage on Kindle is when I come across something that I don't know about, you can highlight it, look it up in the dictionary, look it up online. Now you've got a picture of it. Mm-hmm. So if I wanted to put a gun from that era, great, look it up, do it, because somebody else out there might be reading the same way I do, and they want to see that information. So the Know-Nothings is a great example of that, because that shows up for once.
1: Yeah. In other words, this is a minor plot detail, almost an aside in the book, but I found it fascinating. There's so much truth and honesty in what you're writing, which is basically a pretty interesting fictional account.
0: And I wanted to make sure the history was there. It's one of those things that when I read, it makes a big difference to me. So, you know, I read a lot of detective stories and that stuff too. When they say, hey, I pulled out a Glock and took the safety off and cocked the hammer. Well, that isn't on that gun, you know? So I wanted the historical details to be historical. I didn't want the story to get rid of the history, but I didn't want it so history heavy it was boring. It was a fine tightrope to kind of walk. And I think we did a pretty good job at the end of getting it all together. Yeah. I'm really glad you pulled that part out, because I think it's you and my dad that would be like, oh, hey, look at New Orleans, the Know-Nothings. This is great.
1: Yeah. Yeah. Well, you know, as an Irishman, you know, they weren't real happy with us.
0: Well, and I think that would be something neat that you'd know. If you know the history, the Irish thing is that it's a part of it. It comes up in the story a couple times, too, because I think this Kinney and Corpus Christi, he was very ahead of his time on the fact that, well, I'm not taking sides.
1: Yeah.
0: He was an opportunist, yeah.
1: Well, and he tried to get along with everybody. He tried to get along with the Indian tribes, tried to get along with the Mexican settlers who were here, you know, the whole deal, and that comes forth. But your central motif, you've created a hero in the book.
0: Yep.
1: And tell us a little bit more about that character.
0: Well, I wanted a hero.

0: girl that was from an immigrant family. I mean, you have to get right for the time. So that's where we started.
1: Okay, we're coming up on a break. But right now in the studio, and he'll be back after the break, is Chad Peters, who most of us know him as a local chiropractor from Armadillo Chiropractic. But he has written a highly readable, highly interesting, and historically accurate history of the early part of Corpus Christi. It's like Louis L'Amour has come to Corpus and wrote a book about Corpus Christi in 1851, and it's just fascinating. But you're going to hear more about this after the break.
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0: All right, on the Bob Jones Show today, we have in the Flanagan Freedom Forum segment we're going through today, we have our special guest, Chad Peters, who is a local chiropractor, and I can personally attest, because since he got here, when I was coaching at A&M Corpus, he kept me and he kept the kids going down the track. He kept us in one place, and that's healthy. But Armadillo Chiropractic, but then he is a man of many virtues and many talents, and he has taken some time to do something we, I'm sure, one time or another all thought about, wrote a book. And this is a book of historical fiction set right here in Corpus Christi at the founding of Corpus Christi or near thereafter, and it's called The Lone Star Fair. Now, we were talking about your hero. We were talking about how he got from New Orleans, and then he came down by boat to by the coastal schooner, I guess you'd call, down to Corpus. And when they got to Corpus Christi, and this is historically accurate, they had a problem, didn't they? They couldn't just pull up to the shore.
1: Well, it's one thing. If you've lived here for a while, you kind of understand it. But this Corpus Christi Bay, as unique as it is very shallow.
0: Yeah,
1: and that was one of those spots where my mind kind of went into a movie scene mode, and like, how did this work? Like, they couldn't take the schooner that was from New Orleans, and they couldn't bring that paddle ship all the way in.
0: Yeah,
1: so you've got a whole nother dilemma on how that goes. Yeah.
0: So not to spoiler alert, but basically, what did they have to do to get ashore?
1: Yeah, so you go back in history, 1850s.
0: Now, this is, they dug, you know, they refer to the ship channel, so I presume that is something that happened later.
1: Yeah, I don't think the tech was quite there to get that. So Imagine being on a boat in this era, and okay, now we have to unload everything. These little boats were called lighters. They had a sail on them, but they also had a long oar, and now you have to go from basically where Aransas Pass is right now and Fort A, by these small ships, and I would assume they put 20 to 30 people in there with a little bit of cargo, but it had to have no draft at all because you're going to end up in about a foot of water.
0: Yeah. Wow. And they, not only did they have to get the people in, they had to get the cargo in. And then you go into some detail about the problems as if you're a woman and you're wearing some of the attire of the era.
1: Well, that was an interesting thing for me too, you know, and I kind of have this vision in my head of what does it look like in the 1850s, and I had huge hoop skirts, kind of Civil War era, you know, we think about those old movies.
0: Yeah, well, this is antebellum, you know, it's just before the Civil War. Yeah.
1: So I had that kind of idea in mind, and then like, well, what do these girls do? You know, this wasn't the era of like you're packing seven outfits and you're set for everything. This was a different time, and that became... Hopefully the setting, the Corpus Christi, the showing up on the coast, the how to get uphill. This was on a bluff. Now it wasn't like it is now. You know, you think of Corpus Christi, it's the flattest city on the planet. Well, it's got a bluff. It had a real bluff with a real short shoreline. And well, let's make that one of the characters almost. You know, you want that backdrop. Yeah. When I write, I don't write and see words. I see scenes. Uh-huh. So it's almost like a movie scene, and it's a drone, and I kind of see it as a director, and then I'm like, all right, how can I make somebody else see what I'm seeing?
0: And obviously, now, I don't know the answer to this, and usually don't like to answer a question you don't know the answer to, but is this the first book you ever wrote because you've written, because you have done a

0: an admirable job of making exactly what you're talking about. When you read this thing, it you can see it.
1: That's great. I've written, this is my sixth book.
0: Okay.
1: But most of my things that I've done are, this is the first work of fiction. It's my first novel. Mm-hmm. Like I said, I didn't set up to do it. This one kind of smacked me. So it was incredibly fulfilling and exciting for me to do. I've written books on parenting. I've written tons of sports performance books. One of them is kind of a textbook of here's what's happened at the NFL. Here's how you can bring it down to your coaching staff. But nothing like this. I haven't gone this direction at all.
0: Uh-huh. So what's the challenge, or is it a freedom when you switch from nonfiction to fiction?
1: Great question. It's a little bit of both.
0: Uh-huh.
1: It's a little both, but you have this ability to create whatever you want. But if you're going to do something in a historical setting, there's some limitations on how far you can go. There's a very easy way to lose people, just like you had spoke about earlier.
0: Yeah.
1: If it's not authentic and it doesn't feel right and you start noticing mistakes, mm-hmm. It's gone.
0: Yeah.
1: And I'll tell you, even now, it's available. You can get this book. It's still a fear of mine. You know, you show up today with these four or five books. I'm like, oh God, what if I got something really, really wrong? And there has to be a little bit of freedom in that where like, hey, we still need to tell a story. So
0: yeah.
1: if my doctor that is one of the characters in Corpus, if he actually was in Corpus a year later, mm-hmm. well, then so be it. I'm a year off, but we have to make this story click, you know, and thank God for, you know, the famous, author Jack Finley. He's the one that wrote mm-hmm. Invasion of the Body Snatchers. He had an ending of one of his books, and he's like, look, the fire that I described was very real, but it happened 2 years later. But I needed it to fit. So
0: yeah.
1: That gave me, the book had already been done. The manuscript had been sent off when I read that, and I'm like, oh, okay, I've got a little bit of a thumbs up if I need it, you know?
0: Yeah, you got some leeway.
1: Right.
0: Okay, the books you're talking about that I brought in, basically, I've got them as a result of the passing of a great guy who was interested in local history, interested in guns, named Calvin Patrick. A lot of you might know his daughter, Robin Cox. But anyhow, after he passed, and I'd met him a couple times, a couple Trump rallies, a big Republican Trump supporter. But Robin invited me over to his house, and she had a bunch of his books, and she let me pick out some of them to take. And all of them, the ones I took, dealt with early Texas history, the Rangers of Texas, the Indian chief, and the one, and actually I'm getting, is about, called The Perilous Trails of Texas. It was written by a guy who actually was born in the same year the Lone Star Fair in Corpus Christi.
1: Incredible.
0: And it's, but as having read those books, it really led me to understand what you were writing in this was extremely accurate. Like at one scene you have, the main character is helping out another main family in the deal, and they're setting up his ranch out there. But as they set up the ranch, the workers put together shelters called, I'm going to mispronounce, Jacal.
1: Jacal.
0: Yeah. And what you wrote, you know, I mean, it's accurate. You want to tell our listeners,
1: well,
0: what that is?
1: You know, not everyone's a super history fan. They don't dive into it maybe the way you and I do. But yeah, this area was just, it's almost beyond fiction. It's really an incredible spot. Texas claimed it as Texas, but Texas also wasn't the same as the rest of the U.S. It still isn't. You know,
0: no, so well, I mean, you know, up until, you know, it had only recently been let into the Union.
1: Yeah.
0: It's been an independent nation for 10 years, and no other state in the United States has done that.
1: Well, and I think even today, people still consider themselves Texan first and a part of the U.S. You know, it still is the United States, but we're individual states. And
0: yeah.
1: I don't think that
0: yeah.
1: happens everywhere
0: oh, yeah.
1: else.
0: Yeah.
1: So you've got that. You've got the guys from Mexico that had been here, and some of those mm-hmm. land grants go back from before the Mayflower. I mean,
0: oh, yeah,
1: these guys
0: yeah.
1: have been here for, what do you mean that's not our land anymore? And then you've got the Indians that were here. Well, this has been our land since mm-hmm. since before any of you guys got here. It's just an incredibly neat area, and especially to think about, this was the South before the Civil War.
0: Mm-hmm.
1: I don't think it functions the way we look at history and say the South was, and that's why I've got this kind of stuff in. Now, the Jacals have been around. There's another part in the book where we talk about the three sisters on the farmland.
0: Oh, yeah. Yeah.
1: That's real stuff there.
0: My wife's a gardener, and I want to talk to her about that, because the three sisters, well, tell you what, we're coming up on a break. When we get back from the break, we'll talk to you about what the three sisters are, and you're going to find it very interesting, I think. And anyhow, Chad Peters on the Flanagan's Freedom Forum segment of the Bob Jones Show today, and we are talking about a historical fiction book, The Lone Star Fair, done by Chad Peters.

0: Worldwide News Network update. I'm Michael Wallace. The European Central Bank raised interest rates today by a quarter point to 2.5%, citing a stronger than expected economy. Here in the U.S., the strong jobs report for August last week raised the chances of a rate hike, while President Trump has demanded the Fed cut interest rates. The president delivered the keynote speech at the Republican midterm convention.
1: With your support, we will make our nation stronger, safer, richer, freer, and greater than it has ever been before. It's what's happening. You know that's what's happening.
0: He raised eyebrows by promising each American adult would get $5,000 if Republicans win the midterms. That would likely cost more than $1 trillion. Off the western Philippines, the search is on for 86 people who are missing after a fire broke out on a large ferry. At least five people are confirmed dead. 43 passengers were rescued. This is the Worldwide News Network.
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3: 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And when buying, choose the United States of America. Why? It's the best country in the world. Everybody gets the United States. 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
2: Hey there, Corpus Christi. 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
4: That sound? 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Monica de la Cruz, fighting in Congress for our American dream.
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0: frontier. Folks, we are playing Fess Parker, Davy Crockett music because we've got an author on here today. Chad Peters, our local chiropractor, has written a historical fiction book called The Lone Star Fair, and it's about Corpus Christi, essentially near its founding, about 1851, 1852. And he has been describing some of the process by which he wrote the book, the process by which he was determined to make it as historically accurate as possible, and then also the process that he uses to make it interesting. Because, you know, I've read the book, and, you know, it's like... And we keep going back to one of my favorite authors, Western authors, I first picked up at my grandfather's house, called Louis L'Amour. Louis L'Amour wrote a huge amount of Westerns. And the nice thing about a Louis L'Amour book, you pick it up and you get through it in a couple of days, really wasn't that onerous. And the thing about the Lone Star Fair, it's written in kind of the same type of format. It's very easy to read. But there's one thing and I want to jump to, and that's the end of the book, because... You know, many times I've read historical fiction, and I said, wow, that's really cool, but did it actually happen? Is this actually true or not? Well, what Chad has done in his book is at the end of the Lone Star Fair, there is a section where he goes through basically part by part, telling, yeah, these people were real, these people weren't real. And why did you decide to do that?
1: Yeah, I'm really glad you brought that up, because it's in my own vision, it's my favorite part of the book. I've got a science fiction guy I read, and I was telling you about that Jack Finley earlier. There's a couple of these guys that at the end of their books, they have a second section. The book's over, it says the end. Now, here's what really happened, here's what didn't happen. Mm-hmm. And it tends to be my favorite.
0: Yeah.
1: You know, I'm like, man, I want this for that. And especially being from Corpus myself, I'm proud of this city.
0: Yeah.
1: I love it. That part of the book, I think, will resonate with even the people that don't like Westerns. I think they're going to pick that up and be like, this is a tribute to our city, and kind of explains why Corpus doesn't function like the rest of the state, you know?
0: Yeah. And one part of the book, you mentioned that the fella that put on the Lone Star Fair, Kenny, who was the original, you know, the original business master of Corpus Christi, so to speak, and he put on this fair, he was

0: expecting a whole lot of people to come, and it didn't quite work out that way. And the reason it is because, you know, and you say, it's like, hey, it's people don't realize how far south Corpus Christi is, and there's not really easy way to get here. Is that?
1: This was a very difficult place to get to. So in my book, the hero comes by sea, mm-hmm. and then he has to scoot around like we had talked about. You could also go across the Great Horse Desert, but there was some troubles there.
0: A name like the Grace Horse Desert indicates to me a lot of horses died in that desert.
1: Yeah, there's some Indian tribes that probably didn't want you coming through. There's a lot of stuff going on with Texas, Mexico still. It just wasn't an easy way to go. And oh, by the way, it's way, way far away.
0: Yeah.
1: I mean, you guys, we all have to drive from Corpus to Dallas. That doesn't get you out of the state.
0: Yeah.
1: Imagine doing that by stage or horse. I mean, this is not an easy place to get to. So you get down here, you do this fair, and when that wraps up, then what? You know, because unless you've got all kinds of money or time, you're stuck.
0: Well, that was the point of the fair, though, from the person who put it on, correct?
1: That's a big part of it. I think the fair itself, and the history guys will like this, I think that was a very thinly veiled cover for this Nueces Strip might turn into its own country. This could be a buffer. I mean, this dinner that Kinney threw mm-hmm. doesn't seem plausible when you've got the Texas governor, you've got people that were very involved in the Mexican side of it, you've got Carvajal here, and they all had a dinner together at a big table. It doesn't seem plausible, and yet the history backs this up to the point where I didn't trust it. What I was reading.
0: Well, in other words, and this is interesting because this is something that does not appear in most of the other histories at all. But this is an underlying current that when you sat back, you know, when you're writing this thing, you got time to sit back and think about it. It's like, well, why did this happen? And you said there's much more there than meets the eye. It wasn't just the fact that he was getting people down here because he wanted to sell them land.
1: It's a part of it. I think he just wanted to have 100 options.
0: Yeah.
1: You know, and I think that's how it is. This guy, when I was learning about him, this Kinney is looked at in history, and I've heard it 100 times since I've been kind of promoting the book. Well, he was kind of a scoundrel. He was kind of a two-faced guy. He kind of played both sides. I saw him as Han Solo in Star Wars over and over again. I'm like, this guy is playing every option because he doesn't know where it's going to go, mm-hmm. but he knows he's invested. He's got this to go.
0: In other words, he's up to the hilt. He took everything there. He had and he put it all in there.
1: I think he was incredibly politically connected. I think he was very, very smart. This idea that he's a scoundrel and a gnome, I don't believe it. Just to even get the advertisements out across the planet Earth in 1852 and 1851, it's
0: how an did
1: incredible
0: you do that?
1: Process.
0: Yeah.
1: I mean, this
0: yeah.
1: guy's playing chess when yeah. everyone else is trying to recover from a war.
0: Yeah, and you got another character, his wife, and this is something that in this modern day and age, you don't realize how integral it was. You know, the men get the majority of the press, but no successful man, basically no successful settler family. You had to be a family. You had to have a man and a wife and then the kids and stuff. And he has a very strong wife. And in the dialogue you have there, you know, she's questioning him, but then she's bucking him up too.
1: I think that's probably how it was. You know, I've the Viersen family, that's the fictional family in my...
0: Now, do they have the name Viersen?
1: Yeah. Well, it's my wife's name, the characters weren't fully fictional. I mean, that's the big thing that kind of comes out too.
0: These guys are based on real people. That would be kind of a risk, I would think, as an author, where you're using your wife's family as major characters.
1: Well, here's the thing. I mean, they started a ranch during the Great Depression in Nebraska, mm-hmm. and I think it was... I don't think I had to create a lot. I think that's really how it was. And me being friends with these guys and knowing them and seeing
0: they shared quite a bit of their experiences with you.
1: It's incredible. And this is not a man thing. I mean, we hear about history a lot. Mm-hmm. And it seems to always be the men. But
0: sure. But
1: like you said, that doesn't happen without strong women.
0: Yeah.
1: And this frontier era, no matter where you're at, it isn't. So as much as I love the classic Westerns, you know, good guy shows up, meets a girl, fights off the bad guy. Yeah, I love that stuff.
0: Yeah.
1: But
0: yeah.
1: also there's some strong women in here. And I made sure that my female characters were more represented for what I think was probably accurate.
0: Do you, now your main character, is a male character,
1: Reese, yeah.
0: and he starts on the docks in New Orleans, makes his way to Corpus Christi, and has a bunch of adventures.

0: who's that character based on?
1: Well, I don't know if he is based on anyone. He was kind of my big hero. I will tell you, I mean, if we're going to dive into this on the show, the original name was Braylon, because I wanted something Irish. Well, that's my son's name.
0: Okay.
1: But then the girl that he meets is Jael, which has got a classic biblical name, which I think was very true of the time as well.
0: Oh, yeah,
1: Well, Braylon and Jael didn't like that. We're brother and sister. In real life, you can't put us in the book like this. So I'm like, okay, I need to. Okay, I wish I would have had Flanagan. We should have started with Flanagan as the name.
0: Yeah,
1: we can go edit edition two. We might mix this up a little bit.
0: Uh-oh. There I went and opened my big mouth, didn't I? Anyhow, now, once you write a book, take us through that, because I'm sure people in the audience are wondering about writing a book.
1: Sure.
0: What's the process like? You got an idea, you start to actualize it, you start put stuff down on paper or else on your word processor or whatever. And then what do you do with it?
1: That's tough. That's the manuscript phase. And then the traditional way is you query it out, you try to get agents, you try to get publishing companies, you go out and do that stuff. And I've done that. I've done that with some of my other books. And I was lucky enough in my era where guys came back and they said, I actually loved your parenting book. I bought it, but I'm not going to represent you. The way it works now is if you have 1 million Instagram followers, yes, I'll be your agent because I know I can sell 100,000 books.
0: Uh-huh.
1: So if you have to do it on your own, that's self-publishing or what they call indie publishing because it has to be cool.
0: Yeah.
1: So that's the route I'm on. You know, I didn't want to wait a year and a half for this thing to come out. I think it's a
0: book they used to call it Vanity Press. Now they call it indie publishing.
1: It's indie and you're doing it your own. And it's both incredible because the tech exists where you can do this yourself, and it's mind-numbing because you know there's a professional that knows how to do it better than you do. You know, so I've told my wife I can literally write 1 million books. If I could just make $1 on each one, it'd be fine.
0: There you go.
1: But to try to sell a book and market a book, that's not my strong suit, man.
0: No.
1: I love to get up and talk about this thing, but there's a machine that if you don't get into, it's kind of like winning the lottery,
0: and that's the real part. And how do you get access to the machine?
1: That's the hard part. We're trying to figure it out. I will tell you, the first book that I ever wrote, the parenting one, was basically so I could, my grandma's 99 years old. I wanted to be able to tell my grandma, hey, I wrote a book. I'm past that stage now. I want to write something that I want to hear about. I want something that's got a chance and something I love to do. And it scratches the creative itch that I had kind of lost in my professional life. So, I mean, if any of you guys are out there thinking you want to write a book, you can do it, man. You can do it. It's just, you're going to be up till midnight on a lot of nights trying to make it better. You know, anything that you're going to do the right way and say, all right, this is the JV level. How do I get to the varsity level? How do I get to the college level? How do I get to the pro level? That's kind of how I live my life. Well, I want to shout at the pro level. Yeah.
0: Okay. How do you get the original printing run? Because in other words, if you're going to go out and you're going to do PR for it,
1: right,
0: you got to have a book to put in a guy's hands.
1: Yeah. Well, okay. Yeah. Well, Amazon is the monster.
0: All right. Well, hold it. Yep. I'm getting the word that we're coming up on a break.
1: Okay, cool.
0: So when we get back from the break, I got an announcement to make, but then I want to hear more about the publishing deal, what you got to do to get into it, because I know there's people in this audience that are listening, are listening with bated breath. I am. And this is the Flanagan Freedom Forum segment of the Bob Jones Show today on Keys. And thank you all for listening.
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0: Okay, here we are on the Bob Jones Show, the Flanagan Freedom Forum segment of the Bob Jones Show. We've got a special guest, Chad Peters. He's been talking about his new historical fiction book, The Lone Star Fair, which is set right here in Corpus Christi, but in 1851, 1852. Now, we're going to get into more about that with Chad. Before we do that, I got one announcement I've been wanting to make. And that is a Citizens Defending Freedom meeting is going to be on the 22nd of September. And why is that meeting important? Because everybody in the city of Corpus Christi is going to be voting on something called the Fair Water Amendment, the Fair Water Proposition. It's going to be on the ballot for the November 3rd election. So whether you vote in person or by mail, it's going to be on the ballot. And most folks don't really know the pros and the cons of this issue. So at this meeting on the 22nd of September at Rock City Church, it was right at Walden Road and SPID, from 6:30 to 8 p.m. that night, we've got people talking. We've got people on the pro side. One person represents the group that basically organized and got all the, they originally got 18,000 signatures for this. 12,000 turned out to be legit, I mean, valid signatures of people who are voters in Corpus Christi, which is a huge, the largest amount of signatures ever been gained for a proposition. On the other hand, there's a con side to this too. So what we're going to do is have a scenario where we've got the lady representing the pro side, and then we've got a person from the con side. They're going to make their case, kind of do a little rebuttal, a kind of mini debate, and then throw it open to questions from the audience. And here's the deal. If you are going to be a citizen of the United States, it's incumbent upon you to vote, but it's incumbent upon you to be informed when you vote. And this is a big deal. And I don't think there's a whole lot of information out there about this because, you know, we're getting down in the individual races, but this is a proposition and it's an important one. And if you're going to make an informed choice, this is a real opportunity for you to come and get from the horse's mouth to people directly involved in it, the pros and the cons of this issue of the Fair Water Proposition. So again, that's going to be 22 September at Rock City Church, 10309 SPID, from 6:30 to 8 p.m. Hope to see you there. Now, back to the issue at hand. If you are going to write a book, you've got to get that book published. But you tell me that there's a way, Chad, that you can get your books published online through Amazon.
1: There's a couple different ways. I mean, if you're gonna hit the big time, of course you want to get Random House or you know, Tyndale. You want one of the big houses to represent you, but you also don't get to keep any of the money that way. So a lot of people are going individual in their own way. Amazon's kind of the monster in the industry. You kind of have to be there, but there's other ones. So I tried a couple that was a print company in Australia.
0: Oh,
1: that was fine. It was great until I needed books, and it took 3.5 weeks to get here. So the soccer book had misprintings. It took me almost 5 months to get
0: it.
1: Now,
0: you've written five books before this one.
1: We've had some experience with it. Yeah. And so I've just got to where, all right, Amazon, it's a beast. It's kind of tough to work with, but it's not that hard, you know? So we put on Amazon. You've got it on Kindle Unlimited. So if you want to read it for free, if you're an Unlimited guy, that you pay a membership for that. So it's free on there. But you guys, if you're interested in writing a book, there's nothing stopping you. We're in a modern era where this stuff happens. You don't have to spend a year writing this thing and then just hope you get picked up. In fact, I would tell you, don't do that. It's like hitting a jackpot. Go and do this. Find your other systems to self-publish and get it out there.
0: Yeah. When you as a writer, when you finish a book, do you get a feeling of satisfaction, or now you just go on to the next problem? Is like, how do I sell this rascal?

0: right now.
1: That's right. And that's that's really where a lot of authors miss it. That's where the dream, the traditional way of being able to pass the buck off to somebody else. I mean, of course, I had my agent call you for this show today. You know, we set up that way. I mean,
0: your agent?
1: Right.
0: I thought that was you. But anyway.
1: Exactly. I'm wearing all the hats. But yeah, no, it would be nice to be in the machine like that, but you're going to trade for it. So, no, you got to... You either have to just put it out there and hope it gets discovered, or you got to do some work to try to undo it. But more than anything, it has to be good. You know, it doesn't matter what the machine is if it's not a good book. So I did plenty of, you know, the girl that wrote Harry Potter, looking at some of her stuff where she's like, hey, that book had been around for 10 years before someone finally got it. I'm like, okay, that gives you a little bit of lead time.
0: Wow.
1: You know? And you do have a little bit of that celebratory, okay, I'm done with it.
0: Yeah.
1: But like any project, you know, it could always be better. I could read that book 1,000 times and find one mistake that I want to go back or one thing I want to change. See, it's just a cool feeling, but it definitely fulfills this creativity itch. But yeah, on my Google documents, I've got 15 other books that are half written, you know, so like when do I move on to the next one?
0: Yeah. Well, is this the beginning of a series?
1: No, this one's a standalone. I would never, I mean, wouldn't that be funny if a Western, an old style Western kind of written from like the 1960s way, kind of how they were told, if that ended up being my genre. I mean, if this hits and someone's like, we need another one, I'm like, oh man.
0: Well, maybe the Viersons are going to be the new Sacketts, you know?
1: Wouldn't that be great?
0: Yeah.
1: Yeah, run a series of that. I would definitely look for some pro help if I needed to go that way. I never set out to write the Western, but it turned out I'm very pleased with it. I think it's kind of from a throwback era. And like you said, I was the same way, reading this in my grandpa's living room late at night after everyone went to bed. I love that it kind of got that style.
0: Well, I mean, and folks, I highly recommend this book. I've read it. I got one of the advanced copies, and it reads really smooth. It's very interesting, and it's very authentically written. And the end part of it, where you go back and you find out, well, okay, it's like opening another package of a book. It's what's real and what's not real in the story. And that's really good. Now, a lot of folks know, but for the ones that don't, Chad is a sports chiropractor. He does a lot of work with athletes in town. And you've written some books concerning how some of the athletes, especially our local athletes, can get ahead on the curve if they want to be super competitive. Can you tell us a little bit about what's in that book, called?
1: It's kind of my second business. It's called Precision Performance Concepts. So it's there's a Facebook group on that. There's a website you can go to with thousands of free articles. You definitely don't need to buy the textbook to get the information. It's all out there. It's parents, good asset. For coaches, it's a great asset. And for the athletes, you know, my kids are all kind of getting through that high school phase into where they're playing varsity or going on to college. And there's things coming. We are so far past the era of like stretch before you go and work out. Mm-hmm. And
0: give us an example of what you're talking about. What's some of this cutting edge stuff you speak?
1: I think we're still in that era of like, well, you lift and get stronger and gain 10 pounds and you're going to be a better athlete. And then that just doesn't work anymore. So if those are metrics that make you a better athlete, it's probably the 11th and 12th metrics.
0: Great. Okay. Julie, you're on the line with Chad.
1: Hey, hello. Julie, what's going on?
2: I was going to comment on the book writing.
1: Yeah.
2: I did a self-published book in July 2025, and I Googled a lot of the information.
1: Sure.
2: And I don't think it's too difficult. It's just something that people have to invest some time in.
1: And time and money, you know, I mean, you need to get it out there. And it's a strange era where they're like, well, here's how you get famous as a self-published artist. You do Facebook ads and Amazon ads, and like that costs money, you know. And if it costs someone, if it costs me $12, Julie, to get you to look at my book and you purchase it for $11, it's not a great business sense either. There's a foundation that has to go there. And I think that's a reality everyone needs to get. You can self-publish a book, but getting people to read it, to not be invisible, that's a monster of a project. I think you're definitely right with that. But I also know people that are in the system with agents, with publishing house companies, and unless you're already famous, unless you've already written a bestseller, it's also hard to get another one out. And that's a freedom that you get when you're like, okay, this is tough either way. So I'm not telling anyone there's a better route to go. The main thing with that is like, you can still do it. Just because you're not going to make $1 million doing this does not mean don't write the book.
0: Julie, what was your

0: experience like?
1: You broke up. I can hear you there.
0: Okay, Julie, what was your experience as an author like, has been like?
1: Well, I wrote mine in order to help families, mm-hmm. and it was just accumulation of information. So I wasn't necessarily trying to make big bucks or anything, but it was just a desire to help families. Mm-hmm. And it's on Amazon.
0: Okay. It's on Amazon. What's it called?
1: The title is Tips for Behavior Management and Emotional Control for Youth.
0: Okay. Well, Julie, thanks for calling in. We're about to wrap up this section of the Bob Jones Show, the Flanagan Freedom Forum segment, with our special guest today. And thank you, Chad Peters, so much for being here with us.
2: Love being here, man. It's always fun chatting with you anyway.
0: All right. Well, listen, it's been fun and it's been real. And the Bob Jones Show is rolling on after this break.

0: News this hour from townhall.com. I'm Bernie Bennett in Washington. In remarks made in Dallas last night, President Donald says he's making a promise to American adults if Republicans retain the House and Senate majorities in November.
1: I will issue a dividend to every adult citizen in the United States of America for $5,000.
0: President Trump capped off last night's opening night of the landmark Republican midterm convention in Dallas, Texas. Giving the keynote speech, Mr. Trump slammed Democrats and extremists. He also staunchly defended the war in Iran. Before leaving Washington for Dallas, the president told reporters at Joint Air Force Base that he is no longer interested in negotiating with the Iranian leadership in ending the war.
2: Originally, I wanted to make a deal. We're so far down the line. They have very little country left right now, so we're not looking for it. Yes, a negotiation could possibly happen, but it's not something we're looking at. This war will end immediately after our election. Thank you very much.
0: Wholesale inflation picked up last month after cooling earlier this summer as higher oil and gas prices are keeping the prices elevated. The Labor Department producer price index rose 5.4% in August from a year ago, and up from 4.7% in July. Inflation has shown some signs of easing in recent months, but still is high. Oil prices globally topped $100 a barrel this week on renewed fighting in the Middle East. And U.S. unemployment claims dipped to 206,000 last week, remaining at historically low levels, with layoffs relatively scarce. Ukraine President Vladimir Zelensky is in Canada to meet with the Canadian Prime Minister this week. News and analysis at townhall.com.
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0: The New York City Police Department is gearing up to protect residents on Friday for the September 11th, 25th commemoration ceremony and the start of the Jewish New Year. Correspondent Laura Winters reports.
5: New York City Police Commissioner Jessica Tisch holding a news conference alerting New Yorkers and tourists of the increase in patrols on Friday at the 9/11 25-year ceremony at Ground Zero. Then at sundown, beefed up patrols around synagogues as the start of the two-day Jewish New Year celebration begins at sundown.
6: Even as shootings and murders have fallen to historic lows, hate crimes are moving in the wrong direction. Through the first 8 months of this year, confirmed hate crimes citywide are up 16% and anti-Semitic hate crimes are up 9%.
5: Laura Winters reporting.
0: One of the pilots of the Amazon cargo plane that careened off a Miami runway and killed five people repeatedly warned that they were coming in too fast, roughly 2 minutes ahead of the collision. That's according to highlights from the cockpit recordings from the NTSB. More details at townhall.com. For the first time in more than 30 years, a sitting governor in Rhode Island has been beaten in a primary. Correspondent Donna Warder reports.
7: Rhode Island Governor Dan McKee has been defeated in the state's Democratic primary by Helena Foulkes, a former senior executive for CVS and the retailer Hudson's Bay. McKee is the first governor in any U.S. state to lose a party primary since 2018, and it's the first time in more than 30 years that a sitting governor in Rhode Island has lost a primary. Foulkes' win was redemption for 2022, when she narrowly lost to McKee in a crowded primary field, and McKee had refused to take her concession call. The mayor of Providence, Rhode Island, also was ousted Wednesday, losing to David Morales, a young Democratic socialist endorsed by U.S. Senator Bernie Sanders. I'm Donna Warder.
0: And I'm Bernie Bennett in Washington. More on these stories at townhall.com.
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9: Today, expect hot weather with the temperature reaching near the record high of 100 degrees set back in 1965. You'll experience a mix of clouds and sunshine throughout the day with breezy conditions developing in the afternoon along with a few showers. The high will be 99 degrees. Tonight will bring clear to partly cloudy skies with warm and humid conditions persisting. The low will be around 80 degrees. Tomorrow is set to be another hot day with plenty of sunshine and a few clouds. By the afternoon, expect breezy conditions and the chance of a thunderstorm in some areas. The high temperature will reach 98 degrees. With your AccuWeather forecast, I'm meteorologist Joe Lundberg.
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10: Victor Davis Hanson was the first guy that I saw that really, really treated the Cesar Chavez situation. I don't know if we want to call it a fiasco. I don't know whether you want to call it a boondoggle. I don't want to call it an expose. But most people are just quietly. I mean, it just came all of a sudden just before his birthday. And the marches and all began around the city. Somebody pulled the plug. And so what was it about and what happened and how to make sense of it? This is the best, how would I call it? The best review, the best research, the best expose. And you will, you're free to weigh in with a call or a comment to join in to this discussion. But he asked the question, who was Cesar Chavez? And who will he now become? As most of us know him, as founder of the United Farm Workers. Eventually, he became the symbolic leader of the entire Mexican-American community of the 1960s and 1970s, he writes. Indeed, he was eventually enshrined in the pantheon of modern leftist activists and civil rights leaders, along with Saul Alinsky, Martin Luther King Jr., and Betty Friedan. His Chavez Foundation today emphasizes Chavez's saint-like status as a genuinely religious and spiritual figure. His Tehachapi Redoubt remains a national monument. In public, Chavez stressed nonstop his common man roots, his strong Catholicism, and his devotion to wife and family. In public. And thereby turned the struggle to provide a livable wage and humane working conditions for farm workers into a broader civil rights movement led by the Christ-like martyr Cesar Chavez himself. He carefully constructed an image of the long-suffering moralist at odds with greedy capitalist growers, whom Chavez often publicly said he loathed. Chavez frequently quoted Gandhi and Martin Luther King Jr., and went on well-publicized fast and nonviolent marches.

Hodges, the Camelot Kennedys, made yearly hodges to California to meet with the Holy Man. College students in the 1960s ensured that table grapes were banned in campus cafeterias. In 1971, Victor David Hansen said he was a bumbling freshman farm kid entering the University of California, Santa Cruz. He said he can remember being confronted his first day on campus by screaming students outside his dorm room. Why? For bringing to my new room a tiny box of grapes I picked on our family's small 120-acre farm. Trying to explain to furious, mostly wealthy white kids from L.A., that family raisin farming had little to do with the labor fireworks over table grape production in Delano was a waste of time. To these suburbanites, Chavez was a god, small g. And anyone anywhere who grew any type of grape for any reason was satanic. So effectively had Chavez spread his gospel of evil farmer oppression to the estates of Brentwood, Palos Verdes, and Malibu. Yet even then, he says there was always elements of the mythical Chavez that did not quite ring true. The supposedly nonviolent Chavez sent his toughs down to the southern border to form what he called a wet line to stop and sometimes assault illegal aliens in a way that would make ICE today look tame. But assaulting such scabs, as the Union refers to them, Chavez preached, was necessary to ensure cheap non-union strikebreakers did not drive down his union's wages. Rumors in small farming towns swirled and were tossed off as grower lies that he was a serial adulterer. But the rumors persisted. Hell, these are lies by the grape growers just to disparage Chavez. But the rumors was he was a serial adulterer with a string of female liaisons, an image at odds with his carefully cultivated, shy, and introspective persona. Nonviolence was his ostensibly Catholic Gandhian creed. But in reality, his union strongmen salted packing house driveways with nails, sometimes rushed into the fields to interrupt harvests and drive out workers. They often sabotaged produce shipments, and they used illegally secondary boycotts. A table grape vineyard besieged at harvest by an army of United Federal Farm Workers Union strong arms was a frequent and scary spectacle. And all of that was to be justified for La Causa, the effort to accord farm labor the same rights enjoyed by other union workers. Despite the rhetoric, most of the table grape growers of Delano in the central San Joaquin Valley whom Chavez fought were not so easily caricatured as evil billionaire corporate predators. Most were successful family-run farms and packing houses that were founded in the Depression by tough first-generation immigrants who came with nothing from places like Sicily, Croatia, and Serbia.

0: union leadership and forays into socialist utopianism, lost members, and misused state and federal funding. Finally, Chavez brought on the violent, wacky Sinanon cult to indoctrinate his top echelon through bizarre group therapies characterized by screaming sessions of profanity and ridicule. Sinanon, kooks, as Chavez's enforcers, did not go over well. They said it didn't go over well with any of his associates. So I, take the time and looked up Sinanon under New Religious Movement. And I look at some of their posters. Everyone is talking about Sinanon House, where dope fiends fight their way back. I think that was that a story? Chuck Connors, Edmund O'Brien, Celestine. And they say that Chuck Connors was one racist radical. I heard that just the other day. It was founded in 1958 by Charles Dederich Sr., a member of Alcoholics Anonymous from Santa Monica, California. At the time of Sinanon's founding, those suffering from drug addiction were not always welcomed into Alcoholics Anonymous because their issues was different. Dederich, the founder, after taking LSD, decided to create his own program to respond to their needs. He was said to have coined the phrase, "Today is the first day of the rest of your life." After a small group called Tender Loving Care gained significant following, he incorporated the organization into the Sinanon Foundation in 1958. Well, it became a lot more than that. They purchased Club Casa del Mar, a large beachside hotel, as its headquarters. Later on, they acquired a large building that had been the home of the Athens Athletic Club. But then they said it actually became a cult and a cult following. It started out as a 1 or 2 year program. One of the most distinguishing practices of the Sinanon community was a therapeutic practice commonly referred to as the game. The game was a session during which one member would talk about themselves. Now, this sounds like somebody who was on acid. And then endure intense criticism by their peers. During the practice, members were encouraged to be critical of everything, using harsh and profane language. It's been characterized as a form of attack therapy. Outside of the game, members were required to act civilly to each other. But while in the game, they criticized each other but left as friends and supportive community members. It was also a way for them to gather communities' letters, people's opinions. Anyway, Cesar Chavez actually joined that group. And it says that his involvement with them, they became his enforcers, was with either his college-educated white leftist lieutenants or his inner circle of long-serving traditionalists, Mexican-American deputies. They did not like that connection. And his growing paranoia and his hounding of disloyal union subordinates coincided with the late 1980s and 1990s when farm mechanization, open borders, radically improved farm worker conditions, higher pay, and the change in nature of California agriculture had largely made the once feared Chavez United Farm Workers irrelevant.
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1: Hot Air Balloon 1 to Cold Air Home Base. Come in, Mr. Rubin, sir.
2: This is Cold Air Home Base. What's it like up there, Jesse?
1: Amazing, sir. I'm so glad I came up with the idea of a cold air balloon.
2: Well, I did tell you to get us noticed.
1: Oh, they noticed, sir. I'm throwing paper airplanes from up here. Everyone's waving.
2: Don't forget to wave back, Jesse. You're our ambassador of goodwill.
1: And since Cold Air specializes in keeping all the hot air out of your home, this balloon is the perfect symbol for keeping you cool.
2: If you say so.
1: And it's so easy to fly. Just hit this button. And up we go.
2: Sounds like nothing could possibly go wrong.
1: Just wish I knew how to land this thing.
2: Read the manual.
1: Great idea, sir. 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
2: Maybe skip ahead a bit.
3: Call Cold Air because we can.
1: Here we go, sir. How to land.
2: What's it say?
1: Oh, no. I tore out the next page. Remember that paper airplane, sir?
2: Well, what goes up, Jesse?
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0: sound? A melon field at dawn. It's where Monica de la Cruz's abuelo worked to feed his family. That's a steam press in the back of a dry cleaner's. That's where Monica pressed shirts, working her way through college, and eventually, a small business of her own. But today, the American dream costs more. Monica's fighting back. Our voice in Congress, Monica de la Cruz, voted to end the tax on tips, pass no tax on overtime, and made sure seniors keep more of their Social Security. 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More dinners out, more celebrations, more moments together. Monica de la Cruz, fighting in Congress for our American dream.
1: I'm Monica de la Cruz, and I approve this message.
0: Paid for by Monica for Congress.
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25: He asked a question. Yeah, under the founder, the guy that founded it, Dieterich, he said that addicts could be saved using

Death is like tough love therapy. But they said his grasp on the group and his followers, he later became manipulative and violent. The founder, Bruce, followers were forced to shave their heads and dress a certain way. Plus, he claimed they had to reside on the compound to receive the appropriate help they needed. Members were obedient to him despite his increased brutality and violence. I mean, it became a cult. There's no doubt about it. If you do any research on him, he became known as a cult leader. You should see thousands of people all with bald and shaved heads. He called it a tough, disciplined drug fiend, but he became more and more almost like a masochist. Somebody who liked to inflict pain on his followers. People first thought it was a model society. By 1970, it grew into a social movement. And his authoritative and dictatorial behavior began to increase as the popularity increased. Maybe he began to think of himself as different. They all had to look the same, act the same, shave their heads. HBO has a whole series on this guy. He mandated vasectomies and abortions. And when his wife died, he quickly remarries and decrees that all current relationships must end so that everybody can find new partners. And a lot of members divorced and remarried. Some of them later regretted it. That's how wild it got. And then in mid-1980s, Bruce, he turned it from a drug addiction help group to the Synanon religious so that they can keep their tax exempt statement. It says among his most abusive behavior was telling his followers that if they leave the group, they would revert back to their addictions. He was arrested in Arizona on a California warrant in 1978, sentenced to 5 years probation after pleading no contest to conspiracy to commit murder after he and other members placed a rattlesnake in the mailbox of a lawyer who had filed a lawsuit against the group. The lawyer was bitten and several days later in the hospital, although he survived. Eventually, the group Synanon banned Dietrich, who was leading the group. He was banned from leading the group. And then I can go on, but this is not about him. This is about Cesar Chavez having become a part of Synanon that alienated him with a lot of people who were following him. Nobody wants to talk about that. I got that. They said Chavez's own authoritarian habits and intolerance only grew more severe as an inept union leadership and forays into socialist utopianism lost members, misused state and federal funding. And when he brought on the violent, wacky Synanon cult to indoctrinate his top echelon through bizarre group therapies characterized by screaming sessions, profanity, ridicule, and Synanon kooks became his enforcers, said it didn't go over well with either his college-educated white leftist lieutenants or his inner circle of long-serving traditionalist Mexican-American deputies. No matter, following his premature death, Chavez in 1966, I mean, at age 66, in 1993, Chavez was canonized as his post-mortem reputation reached angelic status. Hansen says there is hardly a major California city today that does not have a street named after him. His name is emblazoned on state and federal buildings. His birthday, March the 31st, at least for now, is still a California holiday. In fact, Governor Abbott just issued an executive order that it would no longer be celebrated in the state of Texas. Last week, I think he did that. There was a USNS Cesar Chavez cargo ship. Chavez st-
statues.california.

0: California campuses. And until recently, few have ever questioned the canonization of Cesar Chavez. But last week's recent disclosures, long known among his inner circle and always suppressed for the supposed greater good of the union movement, the union with the Democrats, which is in cahoots with the press, have revealed that Chavez was a hero with feet of clay. His top aide, the now 95-year-old but once fiery Dolores Huerta, has just revealed that she was raped in a grape field by her boss over 50 years ago. And she says she was coerced into sex by him on another occasion. Says she felt trapped, along with being sexually and emotionally abused by Chavez. In fact, Dolores Huerta said, and she's considered the co-founder of the farm workers, that two of her own children were fathered by Chavez, a secret she kept for over 60 years. Yet, the most disturbing revelations was that Cesar Chavez sexually molested and groomed at least two small girls, both reportedly during their preteen and underage teenage years. Some of his victims are now in their 60s, and what was once whispered is now a disturbing confirmation of the dark side of the so-called humanist Chavez and the trauma he inflicted on the most innocent and vulnerable. I'll complete this when we get back from an SRN news update. And even now, nobody wants to talk about it. They're just canceling everything. Teachers union, everybody, but they won't go into detail. I will.
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9: 882-5397, 882-KEYS. We are talking about Cesar Chavez, the man, the myth, the legend. I got some texts in, and I'm going to tell you, people ain't dealing with it now. Chuck says, what is troubling with Mr. Chavez's dark history and other celebrities is that there are those who knew of these atrocities and said and did nothing. Buddy, you back with this. Buddy says, we're talking about Cesar Chavez. Was Chavez kind of like they labeled Trump now? Buddy, you never stop letting your Trump derangement syndrome show. Give it a rest, man. You can't even acknowledge Chavez without mentioning Trump. And that's sick. That is sick that you have that in your head, no matter what story we have. You don't care about what Chavez did. You don't care. Somehow we got to connect that to Trump. Somehow. Buddy, man, I would not like to live in your head at all. Not for 5 seconds, man. You got it bad. Anyway, back to Chavez. These men knew these dark secrets. Further disclosures and victims are promised. But for now, Cesar Chavez, iconic hero of the press, may well have been a longtime pedophile, a chronic sexual abuser, and a rapist. In other words, an oppressor on the wrong side of the victim-victimizer binary. How and why these dark secrets were kept hidden reflects the cult of Chavez holiness, the fear of retribution from the Saint Cesar industry, and the moral bankruptcy of the left. So the question is asked, So the embarrassed left has gone into hyperdrive to separate

from his fallen hero rather than seeking to defend him. Why? Because that's what they did. They didn't say it was just a chance. Maybe because it was Dolores Huerta, his co-founder, who said it, that they went into hyperdrive to separate from him immediately. The disclosure didn't come from far-right conspiracy theorists, as the Trump derangement syndrome comes from far-left conspiracy theorists. The charges arose from among his closest and most intimate union associates, who were no longer willing to remain silent and perpetuate the decades-long myth. And the story surfaced initially only from the investigative reporting of none other than the left-wing New York Times. No one from the Chavez inner circle has come forward with angry denials. Instead, they're either silent or quietly confirming the victim's narrative that Chavez's abuse was a well-kept secret in Chavista circles for decades. Hansen says, after the hashtag MeToo movement and the political weaponization of the Epstein files, the left established the precedent for all others that mere allegations of sexual harassment earn mandatory political and social erasure, characterized by Soviet-style name-changing, statue-toppling, damnatio memoriae, and the complete eradication of the fallen hero from the public consciousness. Indeed, already, impending Chavez Day festivals have been canceled and his statues on campuses have been hooded. And his birthday is tomorrow. The left, however, which had even stripped the names of liberal icons like Woodrow Wilson and former president and Earl Warren, former chief justice of the U.S. Supreme Court, from iconic campus buildings for their purported racial offenses, will have some difficulty applying the same unpersoning methods to Chavez. Why? Well, after all, in today's terms, he was a Latino champion of the DEI movement. He was not a proverbial old white guy on the wrong side of the victimizer ledger. So I guess the question it begs is, will that fact save Chavez from being relegated to Harvey Weinstein status? He believes that the left is on the horns of a dilemma. It was one thing to erase a liberal jurist like Earl Warren or a progressive president like Woodrow Wilson, given that they were white guys who alleged sins came from their privilege as white males. But what does the left do in these cases of intersectional conflicts of interest when a noble male of color is accused of violating normal noble women of color, and there is not a white male oppressor to be found among the whole sordid mess? And nobody wanted to talk about Martin Luther King and his dabblings and dealings with socialism. They just don't talk about it. They don't say it. They don't mention it. They don't entertain it. Can he make this go away? In the case of the, as I said, in the case of the civil rights giant Martin Luther King Jr., it had long been alleged by his close aide, Ralph Abernathy, that King watched and did not intervene, perhaps even egging on the attacker when one of his subordinates raped a woman in a hotel room. Look it up, Abernathy, the Reverend Ralph Abernathy, who was an attacker. And his biographer, David Garrow, has reluctantly chronicled the dark side of the Reverend Dr. King as a promiscuous serial adulterer who, again, allegedly got violent with some of his liaisons. That's right. Now, you hearing it, Bob. No, but you going after it. He was.
got no problem doing

0: on that with Trump, but not with the icons of the left. David Garrow, in case you want to look, and that's the King biographer, G-A-R-R-O-W. Yet for the left, the world retains a Nietzschean divide between all the noble oppressed, now defined by the innate race, gender, sexual orientation, and all the evil oppressors who are mostly white, mostly male, and mostly heterosexual. Leftists toppled a removed statue of genuine heroes, remember? Stupid, like Christopher Columbus, Ulysses S. Grant, Thomas Jefferson, Theodore Roosevelt, George Washington. Man, these guys spray painted with red paint and graffiti the 54th, an all black Civil War unit made up of former slaves. They didn't know, they didn't care. They had to pull something down. What then will they do with Chavez, who as a figure of the modern age was well aware of the norms, the mores, the laws, the customs of the late 20th century? The left has ended any talk that a person's life is the sum of good and bad, to be weighed somehow one against the other. They did more good than bad. Well, they don't say that about the old white guys. In their past record of blanket ostracism, they were incapable, I say, of assessing anyone outside of their ideological circle as a terrible private person. Yeah, they did this, and yeah, he did that, but at one point he had slaves. But one who nevertheless, as a public figure, did some good things, much less consider the context of the times in which the fallen hero had lived. No tolerance, no allotment for that. But will they then apply the reductionism to Cesar Chavez or to Martin Luther King Jr.? Or even to John Fitzgerald Kennedy, or how about William Jefferson Clinton? My man Bill. Or will they revert to keeping quiet? Just keeping quiet, just removing all this stuff quietly. In fact, you won't have to have them out in the streets pulling it down. In Democratic-controlled cities and towns, they'll pull it down themselves. They'll cancel today, they'll cancel holiday, and it'll just be done. And they'll say, see? See? But they won't talk about it out loud. They'll probably revert to just keeping quiet as they surmise that in order to make a good progressive omelet, inevitably, even the most hallowed leftist saint, regrettably, sometimes callously breaks a few eggs. Isn't that what the communists say? And in order to have an omelet, you got to break a few eggs. And so they should be forgiven for the collateral damage of a few utterly ruined lives. What say you?
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6: Tom H. says, and what if one of the damaged is your son or daughter? Is it still collateral damage? And who are the ones that would determine that? It is what it is. And you would think. When I did some research, El Paso Times, Cesar Chavez monument could be abolished over abuse claims. It says a new bill seeks to abolish the Cesar E. Chavez National Monument. It's a national monument over abuse claims. It could be the next remembrance of the famed later leader on the chopping block. Senators John Cornyn and Bill Cassidy, both Republicans, on Thursday introduced the No Funding to Honor Crime Scenes Act, which would abolish and defund the Chavez Monument in California. Funds for the monument would be redirected to Cornyn's bipartisan Debbie Smith Act, which provides state and local law enforcement agencies with funding to complete forensic analysis on crime scenes and untested rape kits. It's the latest in the fallout over his legacy after multiple accusations that he sexually abused and assaulted multiple young women and girls, including his closest confidant, Dolores Huerta. Okay, that's one. Tucson, Arizona, the Tucson Daily Star. Tucson, it says, topples. Topples what? Topples its Cesar Chavez statue. They're taking it down. A 6-foot-tall statue of Cesar Chavez was removed from a well-known intersection south of downtown Tucson. The statue that welcomed visitors to Tucson's Barrio Viejo

south of downtown has been taken down. They call him a co-founder of the United Farm Workers of America Union and Latino icon. The removal marks the beginning of the city's effort to distance itself from Chavez. It was a 1,000-pound, 6-foot-tall bronze statue. City manager Tim Tomure, after consulting with Mayor Regina Romero, ordered the statue's removal be expedited. And that's because it was deemed a safety risk after being vandalized last week with red paint. Okay, so somebody went out and put the red paint on it. So they knocked it down. There's a piece here that says, "Beware, Cesar Chavez history being rewritten by those complicit in covering up abuse." Being rewritten. "We are watching history being rewritten in real time as those who likely knew about Cesar Chavez's crimes are casting themselves as the heroes, condemning him, taking down his monuments, and canceling his holiday. We have seen this happen before as the Hollywood elites who allow discrimination against women and horrific acts of abuse rewrote history by championing the hashtag MeToo movement when it became impossible to suppress. The truth about the hashtag MeToo is that many of us had been sounding the alarm for years. Those meetings set in motion two unprecedented events." What meetings? They said in the winter of 2013, they walked into the office of the Equal Employment Opportunity Commission in downtown LA, and a few months later into those of the American Civil Liberties Union. Yeah, where's the ACLU? "I had a pile of evidence and a question Hollywood had long avoided. Why were women being systematically excluded from directing film and television?" They said two events. After a year-long investigation, ACLU, one of America's most powerful civil rights organizations, called out Hollywood as among the nation's worst violators of Title VII. Yeah, called them out after, what, a year investigation. And then they turn it into a thing about Hollywood films. How about that? Here's one. New York Times. Mrs. Muguia and another woman, Dolores Rojas, say that Mr. Chavez sexually assaulted and abused him. Okay, there's the two ladies who were, when they were girls, from around 1992 to 1977, he was 40, and they were young teenagers. And that's out of the New York Times. "They remember the day the man she had regarded as a hero called her house, summoned her to see him. She walked along a dirt trail, entered the rundown building, passed his secretary, and stepped into his office. He locked the door as he always did when he called her and told her how lonely he had been. He brought her onto the yoga mat that he often used in his office for meditation, kissed her, and pulled her pants down. Don't tell anyone." This is the story in the New York Times. I'm not just saying that and trying to be, you know, this is the New York Times. This is what they wrote. "The man, Cesar Chavez, was one of the most revered figures in the Latino civil rights movement, was 45. She was 13, says Miss Murguia, the other girl, when she was summoned for sexual encounters with him dozens of times over the next 4 years. Recently, more than 50 years later, Mrs. Murguia learned that a street near her home in Central California, city of Bakersfield, was in the process of being renamed. They wanted to name it in honor of her abuser. Heard another woman, Deborah Rojas, say that Mr. Chavez abused them for years. The two women have not shared their stories publicly before, and an investigation by the New York Times." So you can't blame some right-wing conspiracy. And so now, what to do? What to do? They'll probably quietly try to put this to bed and put it to rest. And so we can say, what else is new?

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1: News this hour from Town Hall, I'm Bernie Bennett. President Donald Trump capped last night's opening night of the landmark Republican midterm conventions in Dallas, Texas, giving the keynote address. Mr. Trump slammed Democrats as extremists. He told the conventioners that Republicans must hold the congressional majorities in the midterms.
2: If we hand America's future to the radical left Democrats, and our nation will spend the next decade just getting back on its feet, it will be a tragedy. Vote Republican and we will leave the world in our dust for generations to come. There'll be nothing like it.
1: Speaking at, to reporters at Joint Base Andrews before heading to Dallas, the president said that President Trump said that there was a reason for a delay in the Air Force One taking off from Dallas to Fort Dallas.
3: So they're checking the slide over here, and I think it's going to take 15 minutes. They were doing a check on the slide, you know, the emergency. So I think it takes about 15 minutes.
1: He also said that his administration is about to step up attacks on Iranian assets in an effort to end the end the war. The president said that he is the conflict should end shortly after the midterms. Helena Foulkes has defeated Rhode Island Governor Dan McKee in the state Democratic primary, ending his bid for a second full term. McKee's defeat marks the first time in more than 30 years that a sitting Rhode Island governor has been beaten in a primary. He's the first governor in any U.S. state to lose a primary since 2018. Foulkes is a former senior executive at CBS and the retailer Hudson Bay. She narrowly lost to McKee in more than a crowded primary field in 2022. This is townhallnews.com.
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4: Today, expect hot weather with the temperature reaching near the record high of 100 degrees set back in 1965. You'll experience a mix of clouds and sunshine throughout the day with breezy conditions developing in the afternoon along with a few showers. The high will be 99 degrees. Tonight will bring clear to partly cloudy skies with warm and humid conditions persisting. The low will be around 80 degrees. Tomorrow is set to be another hot day with plenty of sunshine and a few clouds. By the afternoon, expect breezy conditions and the chance of a thunderstorm in some areas. The high temperature will reach 98 degrees. With your AccuWeather forecast, I'm meteorologist Joe Lundberg.
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adapted some stories from Bill Federer's American Minute. I've interviewed him a number of times. But sometimes when you hear these different things and these different stories, they're so far and in between that we don't see the overall big picture. We don't see the composite picture. We see segments. You know, we see snapshots. So she's put together a book called Miracles in American History. And she said she put it together, adapted from her husband's American Minute. She said, because America needs a miracle today. She quotes General George Washington, August 20th, 1778. He said, the hand of Providence has been so conspicuous in all of this, the course of the war, that he must be worse than an infidel that lacks faith. That if your faith has not been increased by divine intervention in our behalf in all of this, he said, then you're worse than an infidel. You must be worse than an infidel. Chief Justice John Jay, September 8, 1777. He wrote, this glorious revolution, distinguished by so many marks of the divine favor and interposition, in a manner so singular, and I may say miraculous, that when future ages shall read its history, they will be tempted to consider a great part of it as fabulous. Will it not appear extraordinary? Extraordinary like the emancipation of the Jews from Egyptian servitude. And there's a number of different ones that I plan on doing them periodically. After prayer, hurricane scattered the enemy fleet. George Washington had 4 bullets through his coat, yet he was unharmed. The Boston Tea Party, the Harbor Block, Jefferson made a resolution that the nation would fast. Cannons and violent storms made the British evacuate Boston. And one of my favorite, they had lost a major battle. They were surrounded, and a dense fog appeared. And the Redcoats had to stop advancing because they were going to destroy them. 8,000 troops escaped. That's a miracle. Where'd that fog come from? And when the fog lifted, the last boat had crossed the river to safety. There's a number of them, but it started with prayer. Hey, people, come on, prayer. This ain't religious. This is secular radio and all. Hush, Penfell. You guys don't get it. Most people who don't want to acknowledge that there's something beyond us, and I don't want to go off on a theological bent. I just want to talk about facts of what happened in this country, and all everybody is trying to insist we're not a Christian nation and we shouldn't say it, and Obama we're not this and we're not that, and who knows. On February 21st, let me give you an example. 1786, New Hampshire's governor John Langdon set a day of fasting for the whole state. This is a story of when leaders of all denominations prayed together. We've seen that happen here in the Coastal Bend in regards to the drought, the 5 to 6 year drought we've been in, and the lack of rain. This is what he said. He said that he would be pleased to bless the Great Council of the United States of America. That was the purpose. Fasten

and to direct their deliberations, that he, referring to God, would rain down righteousness upon the earth, revive religion. In this every age, there's a need to revive spirituality, and to spread abroad the knowledge of the true God, the Savior of man. I don't know how many know this, but at the Constitutional Convention in 1787, they were praying for guidance into writing the Constitution. And the 55 writers of the U.S. Constitution, 26 of them were Episcopalian Christians. 11 of them were Presbyterian Christians. 7 of them were Congregationalist Christians. 2 of them were Lutheran Christians. 2 were Dutch Reformed Christians. 2 of them were Methodist Christians. 2 were Quaker Christians. 2 were Roman Catholic Christians. And Dr. Franklin, who called for prayer at the Constitutional Convention on June 28, 1787, stating, and I want to read what he said. He said, "In the beginning of the contest with Great Britain, when we were sensible of danger, we had daily prayer in this room for the divine protection. Our prayers, sir, were heard, and they were graciously answered. All of us who were engaged in the struggle must have observed frequent instances of a superintending providence in our favor. I have lived, sir, a long time," said Franklin, "and the longer I live, the more convincing proofs I see of this truth, that God governs in the affairs of men." Now that's from the story of Nebuchadnezzar, that the Lord rules in the kingdom of men. "And if a sparrow cannot fall to the ground without his notice," said Ben Franklin, "is it probable that an empire can rise without his aid? We have been assured, sir, in the sacred writings, that except the Lord build the house, they labor in vain that build it. I also believe that without his concurring aid, we shall succeed in this political building no better than the builders of Babel. I therefore beg leave to move that henceforth prayers imploring the assistance of heaven and its blessing on our deliberation be held in this assembly every morning before we proceed to business." The Constitution went into effect June 21st, 1788, when 2/3 of the states ratified it. And to this day, in the body of the legislature in our state, we have official chaplains, because that was an integral part of even the remote possibility that they could have succeeded, and recognize the role that God played in this establishment of this nation. And yet today, we are in a situation where people don't even want the Ten Commandments in their courthouse, in their school buildings, in the classroom. I mean, come on, people. If you go to the Supreme Court chamber where they argue, and these guys and ladies sit up there in their black robes, and everybody come, and on a mural on the wall right there, there's a picture of Moses God handing down the Ten Commandments to Moses. So who would it be that would try to erase the presence of God in the lifeblood of this nation? You know.

a thief that comes to steal, kill, and to destroy. And you don't have to believe it, but you go check the music industry and see how much of the dark side they believe it. In fact, my biblical reference says, you say you believe that there's one God. It said the demons believe and they tremble. The Constitution, when

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2: Hello, I'm Brian Williford at Al Williford Chevrolet in Portland. 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
4: The Constitution, after agreeing, and he moved. He made a parliamentary move, and they approved it. I leave to beg to move, said Dr. Ben Franklin, that henceforth prayers employing the assistance of heaven and its blessing on our deliberation be held in this assembly every morning before we proceed to business. And that's in writing the Constitution. Delaware was the first state to ratify the U.S. Constitution, stating in its 1776 state constitution, every person appointed to any office shall subscribe, I profess faith in God the Father, and in Jesus Christ, his only Son, and in the Holy Ghost, one God blessed forever. And I do acknowledge that the Holy Scriptures of the Old and New Testament to be given by divine inspiration. Pennsylvania was the second state to ratify this new constitution. They stated in its 1776 state constitution that was signed by Ben Franklin, each member before he takes his seat shall subscribe, I do believe in one God, the creator and governor of the universe, the rewarder of the good and the punisher of the wicked. And I do acknowledge the scriptures of the Old and New Testament to be given by divine inspiration. New Jersey was the third state to ratify the U.S. Constitution. And they stated in their 1776 state constitution, all persons professing a belief in the faith of any Protestant sect who shall demean themselves peaceably under the government shall be capable of being elected. Georgia, the fourth to ratify the Constitution, stated in their 1777 state constitution, representatives shall be chosen out of the residents in each county, and they shall be of the Protestant religion. Connecticut, the fifth to ratify the Constitution, retained its 1662 colonial constitution, which was established Protestant congregational until 1818. They said, by the providence of God, having from their ancestors derived a free and excellent constitution, whereby the legislature depends on the free and annual election, the free fruition of such liberties and privileges as humanity, civility, and Christianity call for. Massachusetts, the sixth state to ratify the U.S. Constitution, stated in their 1780 state constitution written by John Adams,

Any person, before he execute the duties of his office, shall subscribe, "I declare that I believe the Christian religion and have a firm persuasion of its truth. The legislature shall authorize the support and maintenance of public Protestant teachers of piety, religion, and morality." When they get the idea this is not a Christian nation? Well, like Obama said, he didn't say it's not. He said it's no longer, which alludes to the fact that it must have been once was. Maryland, the seventh state to ratify the Constitution, said in their 1776 state constitution, "No other test ought to be required on admission to any office than such oath of support and fidelity to the state and a declaration of a belief in the Christian religion." South Carolina, eighth to ratify the Constitution, U.S. Constitution, stated in 1778 state constitution, "No person shall be eligible to a seat unless he be a Protestant religion. The Christian Protestant religion shall be deemed the established religion of this state." New Hampshire, the ninth to ratify the U.S. Constitution, stated in its 1784 state constitution, "No person shall be capable of being elected who is not of the Protestant religion." Virginia, the 10th, stated in their 1776 state constitution, "Bill of Rights written by James Madison and George Mason. It is the mutual duty of all to practice Christian forbearance, love, and Christian charity towards each other." New York, the 11th state to ratify the U.S. Constitution, stated in their 1777 state constitution, "The United American States declare laws of nature and of nature's God. All men are created equal, that they are endowed by their Creator with certain unalienable rights, appealing to the supreme judge of the world, a firm reliance on the protection of divine providence. People of this state, New York, ordain the free exercise and enjoyment of religious profession and worship without discrimination, provided that the liberty of conscience hereby granted shall not be so construed as to excuse acts of licentiousness." North Carolina, 12th to ratify the Constitution, said in their state constitution, "No person who shall deny the being of God or the truth of the Protestant religion or the divine authority either of the Old or New Testaments, or who shall hold religious principles incompatible with the freedom and safety of the state, shall be capable of holding office." Rhode Island, the 13th, to ratify the Constitution. They retained in its 1663 colonial constitution until 1843, which stated, "By the blessing of God, a full liberty in religious concernments, rightly grounded upon gospel principles, will give the best and greatest security in the true Christian faith and worship of God. They may defend themselves in their just rights and liberties against all the enemies of the Christian faith." U.S. Supreme Court Justice Hugo Black wrote in the opinion Engle versus Vitale in 1962, "As late as the time of the Revolutionary War, there were established churches in at least 8 of the 13 former colonies and established religions in at least 4 of the other 5. John Wilson wrote in Religion Under the State Constitution, 1776 to 1800, Journal of Church and State, "An establishment of religion in terms of direct tax aid to churches was the situation in 9

0: of the 13 colonies on the eve of the American Revolution. And the Journal of the U.S. House of Representatives recorded on March 27th of 1854, the 33rd Congress voted unanimously to print Congressman James Meacham's report, which stated, "At the adoption of the Constitution, we believe every state, certainly 10 of the 13, provided as regularly for the support of the church as for the support of the government. Down to the Revolution, every colony did sustain religion in some form. It was deemed peculiarly proper that the religion of liberty should be upheld by a free people. Had the people during the Revolution had a suspicion of any attempt to war against Christianity, the Revolution would have been strangled in its cradle." More miracles in American history.
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0: The same week that Congress passed the Bill of Rights, President George Washington declared on October 3rd, 1789, "Whereas both houses of Congress have by their joint committee requested me to recommend a day of public thanksgiving and prayer to be observed by acknowledging with grateful hearts the many signal favors of Almighty God, especially by affording them an opportunity peaceably to establish a form of government for their safety and happiness. I do recommend," said Washington, "the 26th day of November to be devoted by the people of the United States to the service of that great and glorious being, who is the beneficent author of all the good that was, that is, or that will be, that we may then all unite in rendering unto him our sincere and humble thanks for the peaceable and rational manner in which we have been established, we have been enabled to establish constitutions of government for our safety and happiness, and particularly the national one now lately instituted for the civil and religious liberty with which we are blessed." And Washington can say that because when Boston was freed from British occupation, New York was the next target. And Washington's ranks of his army swelled to 20,000 as he fortified Brooklyn Heights. Citizens in New York pulled down the statue of King George, and classes were suspended at King's College, which was later renamed Columbia University. Anxiety mounted, though, as the British assembled the largest invasion force in world history to that date. Folks are not aware of this. 32,000 troops on over 400 ships. The thousands of wooden masks in New York's harbor looked like a forest of trees. Washington wrote to his younger brother, John Augustine Washington, on May 31st of 1776. He said, "We expect a very bloody summer of it at New York. We are not either in men or arms prepared for it. If our cause is just, as I do most religiously believe it to be, the same providence which has in many instances appeared for us will still go on to afford its aid." General Washington ordered on May 15th, 1776, "The Continental Congress, having ordered Friday the 17th instant to be observed as a day of fasting, a day of humiliation, and a day of prayer, humbly to supplicate the mercy of Almighty God, that it would please him to pardon all our manifold sins and transgressions, and to prosper the arms of the United Colonies, and finally to establish the peace and freedom of America upon a solid and lasting foundation." He continued, "The general commands all officers and soldiers to pay strict obedience to the orders of the Continental Congress, that by their unfeigned and pious observance of their religious duties, they may incline the Lord and giver of victory to prosper our arms." It's funny because all of those states and had prayer and God. And Charles said, today most of those states are hotbeds of communism and infested with enemy foreigners. Ain't that the truth? On July 9th of 1776, Washington's men were encouraged when messengers from Philadelphia brought a copy of the recently passed Declaration of Independence. Washington had it read out loud to his troops. It acknowledged God four times: the laws of nature and of nature's God, all men are created equal, that they are endowed by their Creator with certain unalienable rights, appealing to the supreme judge of the world for the rectitude of our intentions, and firm reliance on the protection of divine providence. Nature's God, Creator, Supreme Judge of the world, divine providence. All acknowledge God. Washington expected the British to attack from the sea, as they did at the Battle of Bunker Hill. Instead, 10,000 British troops landed a distance from New York, and a British loyalist led them through Jamaica Pass, marching all night long to make a surprise attack on the Continental Army from behind on August 27, 1776. An estimated 3,000 Americans were killed or wounded, compared to only 392 British casualties. The Battle of Brooklyn Heights was the first major battle after America had declared its independence, and it was the largest battle of the entire war. As General Washington watched 400 brave soldiers of the 1st Maryland Regiment charge six times to their deaths directly into the British lines, allowing the rest of the Continental Army to find cover, he explained, watching that, "Good God, what brave fellows I have lost this day." British General Howe trapped the American troops on Brooklyn Heights with their backs against the sea. That night, Washington made the desperate decision to evacuate his entire army by ferrying it across the East River to Manhattan Island. The sea was boisterous where the British ships were, but providentially calm in the East River, allowing Washington's boats to transport troops, horses, and cannons. As the sun began to rise, half of the American troops were still in danger, but a miraculously thick fog lingered, blocking the evacuation from being seen by the British. Major Ben Talmadge, Washington's chief of intelligence, wrote this: "As the dawn of the next day approached, those of us who remained in the trenches became very anxious for our own safety. And when the dawn appeared, there were several regiments still

0: on duty. At this time, a very dense fog began to rise off the river, and it seemed to settle in a peculiar manner over both our encampments. I recollect this peculiar providential occurrence perfectly well, and so very dense was the atmosphere that I could scarcely discern a man at 6 yards distance. We tarried until the sun had risen, but the fog remained as dense as ever. General Washington was on the last boat that left Brooklyn Heights. The British never again had such an opportunity to capture the entire American army at one time. Had the Americans not been able to evacuate, they would have been captured and Washington would have been hung. America would have continued as just another colony in Britain's expanding global empire, along with India, Kenya, Egypt, South Africa, and Australia. General George Washington wrote on August the 20th of 1778, undergoing the strangest vicissitudes that perhaps ever attended any one contest since the creation, the hand of Providence has been so conspicuous in all of this, the course of the war, that he must be worse than an infidel that lacks faith. And he's talking about faith in God. But it will be time enough, he said, for me to turn preacher when my present appointment ceases.
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2: Danny, good morning, Bob. Nothing could go better with a cup of coffee in the morning, like a great lesson from our founding days. Thanks. Well, thank you, Danny. Much appreciated. You know, at one time, these are various miracles in American history that shows that the hand of God is favorable to the United States of America. Alexander Hamilton, listen to this. Davy Crockett disarms assailant trying to kill Andrew Jackson. Alexander Hamilton helped create the Bank of the United States in 1791. By 1822, it was run by Nicholas Biddle, who boasted of having more power than the president, as he set interest rates and reserve requirements, owned newspapers, bought influence, and paid to elect politicians. Andrew Jackson withdrew the federal funds out of the Bank of the United States and vetoed the renewal of its charter, stating in 1832, controlling our currency, receiving our public monies, and holding thousands of our citizens in dependence, it would be more dangerous than the naval and military power of the enemy. On January 30th, 1835, in the midst of the war with the Bank of the United States, President Andrew Jackson survived an assassination attempt when a bearded man, Richard Lawrence, fired two pistols at him at point-blank range. For some reason, the guns misfired. Davy Crockett, who was with the president, wrestled the assailant down and disarmed him. When King William IV of England heard of the incident, he wrote expressing his concern, and President Jackson wrote back, "A kind of providence had been pleased to shield me against a recent attempt upon my life," and irresistibly carried many minds to the belief in a superintendent providence. That's scarily like Donald Trump in Butler, PA. A kind of providence was pleased to shield him against a recent attempt upon his life. That attempt, and irresistibly carried a lot of minds to the belief in the superintendent providence. Andrew Jackson said in his second inaugural, that's just something to think about. "It is my fervent prayer that Almighty Being, before whom I now stand and who has kept us in his hands from the infancy of our republic to the present day, that he will inspire the hearts of my fellow citizens that we may be preserved from danger." Andrew Jackson, known as Old Hickory, wrote in a letter on March 25, 1835, "I was brought up a rigid Presbyterian, to which I have always adhered. Our excellent Constitution guarantees to everyone freedom of religion, and charity tells us, and you know charity is the real basis of all true religion, judge the tree by its fruits. All who profess Christianity believe in a Savior, and that by and through him we must be saved. We ought therefore to consider all good Christians whose walks correspond with their professions, be they Presbyterian, Episcopalian, Baptist, Methodist, or Roman Catholic." Jackson carried a bullet in his body from a duel defending the honor of his wife, Rachel. She died 3 months before he took office as the seventh president, resulting in his niece, Emily Donaldson, filling the role of the first lady. When Emily died, Andrew Jackson wrote to her husband, Colonel A.J. Donaldson, on December 30th, 1836, "We cannot recall her. We are commanded by our dear Savior not to mourn for the dead,

for the living. She has changed a world of woe for a world of eternal happiness, and we ought to prepare, as we too must follow, the Lord's will be done on earth as it is in heaven. Of the Bible, President Andrew Jackson said, "That book, sir, is the rock upon which our republic rests." How many times have I reminded us, how many times, that Western civilization is a Judeo-Christian, Bible-based civilization, with our ethics, our morals, our laws, our just laws are derived. And yet there are those who would try to kick it back. Kick it back. Get rid of it. It's called miracles in American history, Richard. And there are 32 amazing stories of answered prayer in this nation. Miracles in our history. God shed his grace on thee. And that's true. That's why Washington said, you know, we need miracles today, and we don't know that they occurred. We had a miracle down here in Corpus Christi. I don't care who's calling it or not calling it that. But beginning last year, people started recognizing, as myself and many others said, we need help from God. The rain. And they began to pray. And they began to pray in their homes and in their churches. And then they began to have prayer in open areas. And they began their prayer down by the water. You know how many miracles Jesus did by the water. And God answered. And the prayer is that, I don't want tragedy, but you know, we had gotten to a point down here where individuals were just beside themselves. And that's a good reason to go to God too. Any reason that you find. And God was merciful. And he sent the rain. Few lives have been lost as a result of the rain and the flooding. Few lives. Can you imagine if Hurricane Harvey had hit Corpus Christi directly, and it was facing us directly? Directly. And then it shifted. And while it shifted to the east and missed the city with a direct hit, and it was flooding, a lot of property damages, I think there was only one life lost. Then it went to Houston and sat there and just rained forever, seemed like to them. But that was God. I said, God is not going to allow the body of Christ to be destroyed. Unless our sins are so great here. but they were not. They were not beyond. And the more we confessed and repented, but those miracles, there was a cholera epidemic, and this country came together and prayed, and the deaths dropped. Clara Barton prayed and saved soldiers and began the Red Cross. George Washington Carver's answered prayer to save the Southern economy. He said God gave him the understanding of the peanut and those other things. We know the story of Patton, where breaking the clouds at the precise moment led to victory. Prayer for miracles in America today. I hope that's not beyond us. I hope it's not beyond us. We need to continue to go humbly before him, ask his forgiveness for our sins and the sins of our nation, acknowledge him as Lord of Lords and King of Kings, the one true God, and that he touched the hearts of our leaders to turn to him and to do his will. And we ask that they come to know Jesus, their personal Lord and Savior, and seek to follow his word.
that he give us a present.

0: 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We are here. It's a beautiful Island Moon Thursday. We're at our Docks Waterline studio. It's a gorgeous place. Believe it or not, for your holiday party, they've still got a few openings set. So take a second, look at your schedule, and get that holiday party, family gathering, or something all set for you. You can reserve the waterline or parts of Docks upstairs. Get some of the best food in Corpus. I'm a big fan of the stuffed flounder. However, they had a chef special a little while ago that was like a Caribbean jerk redfish that was outstanding. My wife she got it the first time. I think I ended up getting it the second time we came back because it was so good. Awesome stuff here at Doc's. Come on down and check it out. Best sunsets and amazing food. And we've got Robert McDonald from the MPO here, as well as Jay Gardner. My name is Jacob Oggs, by the way. And we're glad you're joining us this morning. How's it going, Robert?
1: It's going great. Great to be here. You said it right. This is a perfect location.
0: Isn't it? It's gorgeous out here.
1: It is. I'm getting hungry already.
0: Yes. Oh, just wait till they start frying stuff and we smell it all. Yeah.
1: That's not going to help. I don't think so.
0: Awesome. We're going to do a quick fishing and kind of beach report. We haven't had any significant rain. I know we've got some pop-up showers that might make it across sections of the beach to make driving a little better. How's driving on pins?
2: No, it's not. Even if we got a downpour, it's still driving is really tough down south, down the seashore. There's a pinch point in the 40s, whether the tide is low or high. You have a hard time getting through it. But there are a few fish down south. The upwelling is still around. Unfortunately, I'm sad to report. It's still got the surf a bit dusty. And fishing is kind of muscle minnows. The bait, Nick says, is way out on the third bar. Jason and Rachel went down. They caught a few stingrays, and that was pretty much it this past weekend.
0: How about the Laguna?
2: So the Laguna is actually doing pretty good. Right across the flats from us right now, I've heard schools of redfish. They're already starting to school up. And you can also fish north of the causeway, but there's a lot of floating grass. It's hard to get through for the redfish. So what we always did is we cheated and used topwaters with a single hook on it. Your hookups are a lot less, but your grass catching is a lot less too. So
0: yeah.
2: But there's a few Spanish mackerel off the end of the jetties, off the end of Bob Hall Pier. There's some trout under the lights at night there. So everything's starting to come together. The surf is flat, right? I saw Nathan Floyd post the other day. Everybody's getting frustrated, so the fishermen aren't happy and the surfers aren't happy, but you can do a little bit of everything if you want to come down to the coast this weekend. So
3: I just drove the beach and it's flat.
0: Surf is flat. So. However, wind will be kicking up today, so expect some choppy surf this weekend, but everybody with their longboard should be pretty happy. So we have that to rely on. Dale Rankin and Kim Irwin join us. How's it going, guys?
2: Howdy, howdy, howdy.
4: Good. It's my favorite time of year now.
2: Yeah.
4: I love this. On the beach, you get the bigger sand dollars now. They're not going to be broken up with people driving.
5: Where do you go look for them?
4: Sometimes at Malakite.
6: That's the best place.
4: I love it.
6: The walking beach down at the north end of the National Seashore. So we have, we're in that time of year when the tourist trade has slowed down. The beach is still nice. The water's warm. It's hard to drive on the beach in some places. Got a lot of deep sand.
0: Mm-hmm. Well, and
4: four-wheel drive.
0: And speaking of, if you go to islandmoon.com, you can see issue 1169 is up right now. And we've got a couple interesting aerials from construction and things going on. Quick update as far as stuff going on in the moon.
6: Well, they broke ground on the new Briscoe King Pavilion this week. $8 million from the TERS, and they had actually already, it was a groundbreaking. They'd already started work on it a couple of days before.
0: Yeah.
6: So it's between the old Briscoe King right next to Bob Hall Pier. So there it'll be open by sometime the end of next year. And I did talk to some of the county people there. They're still pushing to go out for their proposals for the restaurant. So anyone who's interested in that, now's the time. We also had word this week from the Whitecap development that they've sold I think it's 42
2: lots.
6: And it's from a builder down in McAllen. And they're designing, I think they're going to do a little different design is the impression that I got. for a weekend stay.
2: I think they said it's a little more cottage style, so yeah.
4: Right.
6: And I'm trying to get work out the scheduling to get Terrence Johnson on next week from Whitecap. He's going to be in town, so.
0: And their event area is has been really coming along, and it's looking good. There's going to be a lot of great stuff there.
6: They're putting in some docks. We're going to move the we're going to put a tour boat over there here before long, and they're moving the boat rentals for the Freedom Boat Club over there, and they're putting up a restroom facility, and they've also got they're going to do food trucks in the beginning. We're trying to get a concert series together to start doing some shows over there.
2: And the important thing is they're going to have four pickleball courts.
6: Yes.
2: So yes.
1: So I hear a tournament coming.
2: So with the Parks and Recs update that I did the other day with Parks and Recs Advisory Committee, we got the four pickleball courts at Whitecap. Then we have four more pickleball courts at Commodore's. And so we're going to have a race. Suddenly we're going to be inundated with pickleball courts here out on the island.
6: Well, with four courts, you can do tournaments. You can do good weekend tournaments, and if you got eight of them that close together, who knows? Maybe you can do a tour at the same time.
2: And we got an update that the skate park at Billish is going to break ground in January. So that's really good. There was a little kickback on the design, but I think once it gets in the ground, it's going to be a big hit.
0: Well, wait a minute, Jay. Are you telling me that false information was put out on Facebook
2: about
0: a skate park?
2: Absolutely weird, right?
6: That is what happened, and so we have the correct one in this issue of the Moon.

0: Yeah.
1: There's also apparently a bad story going around about some lots sold at Whitecap for low prices that made its way on the social media somehow. Yeah. So that's
0: everybody's favorite Abraham Lincoln quote.
1: Make stuff up and try to get clicks and then worry about whether it's right later on.
2: Yeah. Right, absolutely.
1: And I also got this morning I got a number from TxDOT, the Port Aransas Ferry, 28,606 cars in the 4 days over the Labor Day weekend from September 4 to 7. So about 7,000 cars a day. What I'm trying to do is compare it to last Labor Day and see if the 50 mile an hour speed limit pushed people to come across the JFK.
2: You know, Dale, that is the perfect segue because if you wanted to talk about traffic, we have Robert McDonald here from the Corpus Christi.
1: That's why I went there.
2: Metropolitan Planning Director for the Corpus Christi MPO. Thanks for joining us today, Robert. We've got so much to talk about. It's insane.
0: And now it's time for a break.
2: Yes.
0: No, I'm kidding. It's coming up later.
3: We'll talk over the break.
2: Yeah. Right, exactly. So, Robert, you got to South Texas through Colorado, where you spent some time in the DOT there.
3: Long way to get here. From the East Coast, Boston area. I have lost my accent. Thanks to my wife.
2: Yes, good.
3: Many years.
1: You're from Boston. You speak English very well.
2: Yeah.
3: My family back east, they sound like the Kennedys. I have to interpret for my wife, who's not from there. But spent a lot of summers on an island. That island was Nantucket. That one you can't drive to.
1: Right,
3: you got to get on a
1: ferry. Makes for some great limericks, though.
2: Yeah,
3: a lot of good limericks. And, some great stories out of there. After escaping from the Boston area, I bumped onto California. So I'm a professional engineer. So
1: what part of California?
3: Southern California, the Orange County.
1: Oh yeah.
3: I got to work on building all the transportation things for some place called Mission Viejo, which was dirt when I got there.
2: Okay, really? Wow.
3: So,
2: yeah, that's huge.
3: So I'm a traffic engineer, structural engineer, and I learned to do all the planning stuff, and we'll get to that.
1: Well, for those who don't know, the Metropolitan Planning Organization, give us a background. What is it?
2: Yeah, what does it cover?
3: Yeah, so the planning organization, we are a creature of the federal government that decided back in the 60s or 70s that the federal

0: region-specific things. So you think about, you know, the East Coast. They're so old, they need maintenance of bridges and roads.
1: Right.
0: It's different than someplace in Texas, relatively new.
2: Interesting. Yeah, yeah.
0: And so we need new stuff because we're growing like gangbusters in Texas. And so every MPO is specific to their area. We were created starting with, if you're 50,000 population per the U.S. Census, you become an MPO. And you can be a bigger MPO like we are, over 200,000. So in the country, about 430 MPOs.
1: And who appoints your board?
0: The board is written into each bylaws for each of the MPOs. And so the 24 MPOs in Texas, a little different. We've got big ones like Dallas and small ones like here. So our board, our elected officials are usually on the board. So our board right now is three mayors, two county judges, the head of the TxDOT district, head of the Port Commission, and the head of the RTA. Their board. And so for folks to move the needle as far as allocating funding, and that's what really the MPO is all about. And so Jay and I joke about, I used to carry around $1 billion. So at our, our public meeting last night, we play the money game.
1: Right.
0: We let people allocate, if you had $1 billion, how would you spend it?
1: Yeah.
0: And we have game pieces to spend it on transit, bike trails, golf carts, the whole shooting match.
1: Yeah.
0: But we have one thing that's like other. So some people come to our meeting and say, you know, transportation is not our deal. We want housing or we want education. We go, you can put your $100 million here, there, or everywhere. So what the MPO does is we allocate up to $1 billion for those transportation priorities throughout the region. And I'd be happy to fill in some of the blanks on what we're paying for now and what we can pay for in the future.
1: So it's mainly transportation.
0: Transportation focused in every part of it. So when we talk a little bit further in detail, I can
3: one of the things we'll get to, it's a bicycle and pedestrian. You got to think about that in terms of transportation as
1: Regional parkway, all of the above.
0: Yep. And so one of the big things, our top thing is safety.
3: Right.
0: So, again, safety and
1: we're fatalities. For that, right?
0: We know that's an issue. We're going to talk about it after
4: makes
0: a break.
4: Makes you wonder sometimes.
1: Yeah, we're for that.
0: And so we have a lot of information. I'm going to point everyone to go to our website. If I don't tell you to go to our website 10 times, someone's going to throw something at me.
1: I looked through it yesterday. There's a lot of stuff on there.
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2: Hey there, Corpus Christi. It's me, Tommy Cool. 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

0: Welcome aboard. There's a place I know where you have arrived on Island Time. This is Island Moon Live, where we talk about everything going on in the Bluff, Port Aransas, Padre Island, and Corpus Christi as a whole, as well as the Coastal Bend. My name is Jacob Oggs. We've got Jay Gardner, Kim Irwin, Dale Rankin, and our special guest today is Robert McDonald with the MPO, which is a planning organization, I'm told.
1: That's right, and their number one goal is safety, before we went to the break. And obviously safety, the big elephant in the room is Highway 361. And so we had Todd on about 3 weeks ago, Todd Hunter. And he was just pounding the desk on safety, but I think we've got some things done.
2: There's a public hearing on Monday, September 21, at Island in the Sun. Yes. Going to give people a chance to weigh in. You guys will be a part of that, I imagine, won't you?
3: We'll be there.
1: Be there, yeah.
3: Yeah, part of the conversation, I think, talking to TxDOT, they want to make it kind of an open house. So drop by, have the discussion with the TxDOT folks and others.
2: What's the process for something like that? What's a timeline? So you've got a road that obviously needs some improvement. Where do you start on something like that?
3: Yeah, so from the, I won't speak on behalf of TxDOT's process, but right. Again, they're integrated into the MPO process.
1: Right.
3: And so, you know, back to what we do at the MPO, we identify all the projects that we need, you know, long term, 25 years
1: right.
3: down to 10 years, and you know, then you're serious. We do a 4-year plan. So when you're in our 4-year plan, look for the cones and the barrels coming soon.
1: Right.
3: You know, most people can't wrap their heads around, oh, we're going to do that in 25 years. Well, we're all going to be retired again.
1: Right.
3: Right. Yeah.
1: Again.
3: Our kids will be retired.
1: Right.
3: All that great stuff. But we understand that. We update that long-range plan every 5 years. We're doing that
1: right.
3: now.
1: Okay, so, right, yeah.
3: So one of the things that I encourage folks, go to our website, and so you can see our process. And so we integrate all the other process, so TxDOT process.
1: Right.
3: So when our data and our analysis, and we get some information from the state, we mine it ourselves. So we share it all with the local governments and TxDOT. And so for safety as identified as an issue on any roadway intersection, if you go to the MPO website, you can see our crash dashboard.
1: We right.
2: I saw that.
3: You saw that.
1: Yeah.
3: So,
1: yes. He's been pulling some of your
3: yep,
1: stuff
3: so
1: and putting it in the paper.
3: I've talked to various media folks to go on there because you can sort by almost anything, fatalities or serious injury accidents, and by location, either by city or county.
2: You can't get update traffic counts, though. I tried.
3: No.
2: I wanted to see how many. I wanted to get Labor Day counts, and they're not there yet. I think there's a lag time.
3: Yeah, we.

0: we don't do many of the traffic counts. I know TxDOT does, and we share the ones we've got. But most of the traffic counts are done either by the city or TxDOT related to projects, like even a 361. But there's a whole list of projects on our current plans that we're happy to talk about.
1: On something like 361, so you've got TxDOT, obviously, is the state agency in charge. Where do you guys fit in that process? Are you out ahead of them?
0: Yes, we are. So for each MPO, we do those plans to identify those projects, and we don't care who, right? Is it a TxDOT road, a city road, a county road, or intersection? Whatever the project is, we're looking at, based on how we're going to grow over the next 5, 10, 20 years. In our last set of public meetings, and we just adopted through our elected officials the forecast for population and employment for the whole region out to 2050. If you're in Insomniac, you could read it whatever you want, but but basically it takes the state demographer numbers, and we locate in smaller geographic areas where people are going to live and where they're going to work. And so for transportation planning organization, we connect the dots.
1: A lot of them live in Flower Bluff and work in Port Aransas.
0: They go everywhere.
1: And they keep the road hot.
0: Exactly. Yeah. So we connect those dots and say, what transportation things, systems do you need for that connection between now and into the future?
2: 2050.
0: And so as we do that, we encourage TxDOT to come up with the list of projects. And so they've given us a list of projects. And they just announced 2 weeks ago, they adopted their 10-year statewide plan called the UTP, Unified Transportation Program.
2: Right.
0: The governor put out $138 billion for Texas, all these projects. So we have those projects, too.
1: Is 361 on there?
0: 361 is not on there, surprisingly. Wow. And so you all remember that TxDOT's going to do the meeting coming up on the Monday.
3: Monday the 21st.
0: The 21st.
2: Right.
0: And so 2 years ago, they had the very same meeting.
1: They did.
2: I went. I was there.
0: I think I saw you there. Yeah. And so the MPO was there as well. And we were like, this is great. TxDOT is, they or the project sponsor, as we call it, city, county, or TxDOT, they push forward the planning part of it.
2: Right.
0: And they take it through what's called environmental clearance, preliminary design, so they can quantify what.
1: Right. Do an EIS.
2: Right. Yep.
0: They do all that. But again, one of the safety things there is they have to look at, what is the safety condition of that corridor?
1: So that could jump it up on the list, maybe.
0: That's what the request is. We had our elected officials come to our policy committee meeting about a week ago.
2: Right, yes.
0: Senator Hinojosa, Representative
2: Villalobos, and Rios, and Todd,
0: Yes, and Chairman Hunter was there, too.
4: Yes, Chairman Hunter, yes. He was on
1: the show the week before that, after all the stuff happened.
4: And he said he was going to the meeting,
0: Exactly.
1: So where did all that land? Where are we?
0: Well, right now it's back to TxDOT's re-kicked off that process. They've been working on that corridor,
4: for a long time.
0: Environmental clearance takes some time. They're looking at all data from accidents to right-of-way and all the other issues.
3: Just to give people a little clarity on what we're talking about, let's do a quick 30,000 foot view. Say, we're going from Corpus to Port Aransas, and it's just the entire stretch,
4: 16-mile stretch.
3: So it takes in two cities, but it's TxDOT. It's TxDOT's responsibility for the upgrades, right?
0: Yes.
3: And so
0: it's their road.
3: The meeting on the 21st is about hearing public comment on what to do first, or suggestions, or everything. I mean, you said there's no presentation. It's just an open house style thing, right?
0: And TxDOT put out their information. It's on their website. You can come to our website, and we link you over to TxDOT.
3: Okay.
0: And so the link now goes to all the information they talked about 2 years ago. And so it is literally open mic for any and all things for that corridor, because there's a state park there. There are wetlands. Right. There are roadways, access points, the business
4: condos,
0: community.
4: Exactly.
3: Yeah. So private property and public property. And something that Dale had published a while ago was a timeline that ended in 2030. And what Todd was talking about on our show a little while ago was pushing that timeline up, right?
0: Yes.
3: And so could we see stuff as early as fall or into winter?
0: Yeah, so here's how the process works, and whether TxDOT's doing it or anyone, but you can find some of this through how the MPO works. There are things you can do, early action items, that you don't have to wait to get into a long range plan, a short range plan, any kind of plan. Mm-hmm. TxDOT has the discretion to do what they've just done: lower the speed limit, put the variable

0: signs out, have enforcement go out. And so you had State Patrol out there, you had city police from Corpus and Port A out there. So those things don't need to be in a plan.
1: Right.
0: You can do those action items. Now, you got to take it step by step. That they can do right away. But if you're going to add other things, they can do some things like add
2: capacity.
0: Widening the road, putting a barrier out.
2: That's a specific
0: changing
2: term.
0: The access.
2: Really?
0: All that, you've got to go through a process to quantify if there's any impacts to the businesses, the environment, everything.
2: Socioeconomic studies.
0: Yeah, so
3: access to private property, the whole nine.
0: Everything.
3: Yes.
0: But there are things beyond what they're doing now. They're incremental steps. And I'll pick on street lighting. So if TxDOT hears at this public meeting, as they did the public meeting they had before, street lights, not traffic lights, but the street lights at the access points for all the resorts, all the access points to light it up, because lighting really helps with safety. So again, TxDOT, they can do that if they can find the money. But if it's a big multi-million dollar thing,
3: it's a very long highway.
0: It's a very long highway.
2: 16
0: so
2: miles.
0: if you're going to do other things like widen the road and do different kind of things, you've got to do what TxDOT's doing. You've got to go through that planning process. Address all the possible things from, as we talk about. You know,
4: well, at that meeting 2 years ago, they had some of that done.
0: They did.
4: They had some diagrams where they could widen the road, I think, without wetland issues or something like that.
0: Or state
4: that.
0: Park issues?
4: Yeah.
0: Mustang Island State Park,
4: They had that in place. And I think, I'd have to double check, or maybe you know, I think they did the environmental impact stuff.
0: I do not know if they're done with it.
2: They did not finish it 2 years ago.
3: All right. Well, speaking of getting things started and finished, we're going to take a quick break. When we get back, more on Fixing 361 Island Moon Live. We'll return.
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8: 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Come in, Mr. Rubin, sir.
9: This is Cole Air Home Base. What's it like up there, Jesse?
8: Amazing, sir. I'm so glad I came up with the idea of a Cole Air Balloon.
9: Well, I did tell you to get us noticed.
8: 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Everyone's waving.
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8: 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How to land.
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8: 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I tore out the next page. Remember that paper airplane, sir?
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0: Welcome aboard. We are back on Island Moon Live on News Talk KEYS, Corpus Christi, 1440 AM, 98.7 FM, and number one in your hearts. You know, I was driving over here, and I was like, man, my truck needs a little work. There's some stuff that's kind of going on. 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And let them know that you heard about it on Island Moon Live. 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So go check them out and tell them we say hey. We've got a great Island Moon Thursday here live from our Docks Waterline studio. Jay Gardner, Robert McDonald with the MPO, Kim Irwin, Dale Rankin, and my name is Jacob Oggs. Before we left on the break, we were talking about the improvements to 361. And, Robert, your work with the MPO is absolutely key with figuring out what happens first, right?
1: Sure. Yeah, it's we're the enabler. And so our board of elected officials, it includes TxDOT District, they decide how to allocate the billions of dollars that we have, federal, state money. And so doing that prioritization, you know, as we talked earlier, we come up with what's the total need in the whole region.
0: Yeah.
1: And again, it is congestion, it is traffic safety, it is, you know, regional parkway, second crossings, and it's things like 361 or other places where we find there's a cluster of fatalities. Mm-hmm. And of course, when we see that, again, on our website, you can do your own search and you can search by the city and zoom in on like Flower Bluff. You know, just a quick tangent, you know, in that crash dashboard, we found there was a cluster of 13 to 20 fatalities right on Flower Bluff by SBID and Waldron.
2: Ah.
1: And we did a safety analysis of all 74,000 accidents, but that area came to light. Hmm. We had the consultant and traffic engineers read the crash report, and we found out there's a lot of pedestrians just crossing.
2: I was going to say, you had a lot of pedestrian crossing.
1: Exactly. Wow. They go point A to point B. There's maybe not a signal or a crosswalk, and typically it's at night, dark. And so, again, we talked earlier before the break about streetlights.
2: Right.
1: And so streetlights in that application is a solution. Center medians.
0: Yeah.
1: You hear my theme? Streetlights, center medians on other facilities. So back to 361. I know it's one of the options that TxDOT's heard. They obviously know how to apply safety things. So a median, you know, either it's a, you know, you can do a curb, you know, a right-size curb. You can do, like, I call them Jersey barriers.
2: Yeah.
1: I'm sorry, I'm an East Coast guy.
0: Yeah, we call them Jersey blocks, too, or Jersey barriers. Yeah.
1: And so, but there's also cables you can put in immediately.
0: Yeah.
2: Right.
1: The cable systems will stop a semi.
0: Yeah.
1: And so, and if the speed limit's dropped, you got a better chance of stopping vehicles.
0: And with the Jersey barriers, Jay mentioned it last week, was turning people into the Dukes of Hazzard.
2: They're hard concrete things. I mean, you go look at all.

0: all the guardrails in Flower Bluff. They last about a week. They put them up new. They last about a week. Well, they're just crashed.
1: They get bumped into.
0: They just get bumped into.
2: Well, for you locals that will remember this, they put all those big blocks and huge rocks down Ocean Drive.
1: Yeah.
2: Thinking, okay, it'll stop people. Well, yeah, they had overturned vehicles.
0: And, flipped upside down in the middle of Ocean Drive.
2: And it got scary real fast.
0: Yeah, they're like, never mind. Get these things out of here.
1: Yeah. And so, you know, that's a consideration for the planners, the engineers, and all the other people that have been already weighing in on 361. They did a couple of years ago. They're going to re-up all that. Everything's online. All those comments from 2 years ago are still online.
0: They are.
1: The new comments are going to be published online. So it's really helpful for the road designers.
3: Well, what is the first? So you said TxDOT has some things they can do on the front end. They dropped the speed limit. I know we've talked about lighting on this show. What happens from there, and how long does it take? I mean, obviously, adding lanes is going to take years. You're not. That's not going to happen by next year.
1: Right. Yeah. Physically adding lanes, it's a major construction project. So it's got to be done. And again, after you deal with all the environmental impact things, like you're going by a state park.
3: Right.
1: You can't just say we're taking 100 feet of the state park.
0: No. Yeah.
1: The GLO and the state may have something to say.
0: They
1: about
0: will.
1: That. So
0: yes.
1: So you got to go through that process. And again, it sometimes it's painstaking.
2: Yeah.
1: So you know. Credit for TxDOT, they're doing what they can to start.
3: Right.
1: And so, as we talked earlier, it's that next level things.
3: So
1: things
3: maybe
1: like
3: you
1: street
3: see,
1: lights are easy to put in.
0: Right.
3: Maybe you would see Jersey barriers, or maybe like between here and San Antonio, you see you're talking about the cable and the post.
1: Yeah.
3: Mm-hmm.
1: Yeah.
3: You might do that.
0: They've got a really wide right of way.
3: But man, you've got a lot of entry points between here and Port A.
0: Yes.
1: Yeah.
0: Not much right of way.
1: Yeah. We were talking on the break. You know, access to all the businesses, the resorts. It's serious. You don't close them off.
0: When we did talk to Todd about that, or sorry, Chairman Hunter, but we actually figured out that we could probably put signage up, and we can use hotel occupancy tax to do that. So
1: signage is real cheap compared to widening the road. So you know, back to the big question is, when can we find the money to do this? So with the MPO, we're starting to say, where can we find it first in our currently identified money? Right, federal state money. It's not in the 10-year. It's not even in our 20-year plan right now.
3: Mm.
1: But how does it move up to that list? Well, by hearing the public comment, TxDOT saying it's now time to address this. Mm. So they're going to do their environmental clearance. So while they're doing that, and that takes time, and takes time to design the road. You can't just design a 15-mile road in 2 months.
0: And, right. And what we're hoping they do, and you know, a little segue. You know, they're looking for available money. And one of the things that we were going to talk about is your surface transportation block grant set aside. That's the $18 million for the pedestrian and multimodal pathways in between Commodores and Whitecap that is supposed to let this next year. Hopefully they don't say, well, there's $18 million. Let's just sweep that off there, because it was kind of low on the list. Can you give us an update on that?
1: Yeah, that $18 million is in our four-year plan. So remember I talked earlier?
2: Yes, yeah.
1: Four-year plan is for cones and barrels.
0: Yeah. Yes.
1: I hate to throw some wet blankets on that, but that's not decided what that scope is. That's not designed yet. And so I know the Island Mobility Plan has an articulation of what the island folks want to see on that stretch of road. We at the MPO are like, okay. TxDOT, what do you think? So TxDOT.
3: So that's where it is.
1: It's in that final scoping. Now, if you look at the project description, it's traffic safety and operation improvements without widening. That's it.
0: Not adding capacity.
1: Right.
0: Right.
1: So, whatever it is, City of Corpus Christi, TxDOT need to decide what that is for $18 million. They haven't yet. And
0: right.
1: So we're running out of time, because our federal money.
0: The mobility. Thank you. So you and I talked about that back in February, because the state at the state level, they were thinking about sweeping that money, and we finally got enough attention out of the city council. They went, whoa, hang on, we didn't know about that. And so a couple of calls to Austin, and obviously a letter from you, and we finally got it bumped, because it was about to bump off the last MPO 5-year plan, and thank God they got it pulled onto the next four. So so the city needs to. No, really, they need to get going on that and approach TxDOT and get that project going, because that money can let in 2027.
3: So it's sitting on the city's desk.
0: That's next year. So they need to get planning on that, especially if there's any kind of wetland issues. They need to get going on that because that's going to take a little bit of time.
1: So, exactly. So
2: Jay, you know a thing or two about

0: wetlands. If they fast-track the permits, how long could they be looking at for things like that?
1: For which one? If you have a good plan and good mitigation, or if it's self-mitigating, then you can actually get a linear transportation nationwide permit, which is like 30, 60, 90 days. I'll give you 6 months. But it can be done very quickly with a good plan.
2: Right. So, so we're talking about the area between the intersection with State Highway 361 and SPID and the base of the JFK Bridge.
1: Okay, that was the next part, exactly. So Muddle and Puddle, I don't know if you're familiar with that.
2: Yeah.
1: We keep bringing that up under
2: the bridge.
1: I think
2: we had a Loch Ness Monster sighting over there.
1: We did. Yeah. That was a really good one. I wish you would have put that
0: in
1: the paper.
0: It's not Nessie. We call him Putty.
1: But we actually have city bonds, bond 2018 and bond 2022, $2.1 million. To do improvements, parking mainly underneath the JFK. There was some lighting and striping and some other things. They got an opinion of probable cost. They've got their permits. It came back. It's under cost. And so we're just waiting on negotiations with TxDOT, in between TxDOT and the city. So there is a memorandum of agreement that was penned in 1979 and is still good. But they're evidently
2: agreement's going to be getting Social Security before too.
1: I know, right?
3: or designated historical place.
1: Yeah. I know it's almost 50 years old. So we're waiting on that update before they can actually select a contractor and get going. And I have no idea where that negotiation is in between the consultant and the city and TxDOT.
3: Sure. And so from the MPO's process, we are really fast. We can update our 4, 10, 25-year plan in 60 days.
1: Mm-hmm.
3: But
1: yeah.
3: What we need is the what? What is the? Excuse me. What is that?
2: Sounds
3: project?
2: Like desal all over it.
1: Yeah. Oh, my goodness. No. Water.
4: Ding ding ding ding ding.
3: No.
1: No desal today.
3: Yeah. And so that first that $18 million on Park Road 22 is waiting for final decision on what it is.
0: Mm-hmm.
3: Get it cleared. Get it designed. Put it out to bid.
0: What's
1: and we have preliminary design. I mean, just like back of the napkin in our Isla Mobility Plan. So,
2: We want to get to the second causeway to the island when we come back from break, and because that kind of ties in with what we're talking about.
3: It's all blended together.
1: Right.
2: And that the idea of the second causeway, the first time I heard of it seriously was from the MPO probably 10 years ago at an ISAC
3: 2016,
2: meeting.
3: 2017, yeah.
2: And they came in and they broached the idea of where to put it, where it could go, where it couldn't go, and now we've kind of returned to
1: and
2: where
1: then
2: we
1: realized that they had done studies in the 90s, and then I have historical documents from TxDOT showing a second causeway back up there in the 40s and 50s.
2: Yeah.
1: On the north side, not where it's
2: so
1: at.
2: So we want to get to that. That's a big topic out here, obviously, the second. Yep. And it came up this time because the one in California or somewhere, Florida, was hit and knocked the bridge down.
1: Marco Island.
2: Knocked the bridge down. And that's when Ted Mandel launched the Ted Mandel Causeway. Now we've kind of come full circle, and we'll get to that.
0: We'll get to that in a second. Everybody hold fast. On the Moon Live, we'll return.
1: That's right.
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0: the Little Island Time. Some heavy soul bringing us back in. My name is Jacob Boggs. We've got Dale Rankin, Kim Irwin, Robert McDonald, Tyler, the Pirate of Picanha, Thorson, and Jay Gardner joining me. This is Island Moon Live. We're here at our Docks Waterline studio. We're glad you're joining us. We talk about things going on Padre Island, Flower Bluff, Port Aransas, Corpus Christi, and the whole coastal bend. We've got a special guest with Rob today, with Robert McDonald with the MPO.
1: Right, and before the break, we were talking about 361. We brought in Muddle and Puddle, and then we were kind of segueing into the second causeway. I don't know how far off you want to tear off into that. But also there's the Island Mobility Plan, the MPO, $18 million, and all those kind of get brought into kind of your MPO overall plan. But where's the second causeway? I think we left the readers hanging on that one. So there's two segments to the second causeway, which is the stretch from 286 around to about Rodfield. That's segment A, I believe. And then segment B was going to go from Rodfield out onto the island. So they're in the middle of the EIS for that, right?
2: That's where
1: segment A was easy, yeah. But segment B.
2: Yeah, the segment A and B, they go back to the study that the MPO did back in 2017. And so that looked at a lot of the preliminary issues, general alignments.
1: Right.
2: But then it kind of paused.
3: Is that the regional parkway?
2: Yeah, that's yes. Yeah, it's called regional parkway. And so
1: it was south loop, and now it's the regional parkway.
2: Then it went quiet. And so 2 years ago,
3: what happened?
0: So Ted Mandel left.
2: I don't know. Yeah, 2 years. I guess for good or bad, the MPO, we don't build anything.
0: Yeah, right. Yeah.
2: We have the money, we allocate it out, we let others build it.
0: Right.
2: So it just went quiet for. Well, when the idea, but 2 years ago it came back.
3: When the idea of the second causeway first came up, it was the MPO that brought it to the island. And the impetus was to relieve the traffic load between Laguna Shores and the Crosstown Expressway on SPID.
2: Right.
3: That was at a 80% plus capacity, and that's why the original route for the causeway was going to go south. Those

0: looks like have kind of gone away, and we're kind of back to putting the second route in the somewhere near the JFK Causeway. But what about the traffic load on SPID? That problem is still there, right?
1: That certainly has to be looked at. So, again, TxDOT is doing that study with their consultant team. So MPO, we gave them our travel demand model, all the information, so they can do their technical analysis to determine exactly the what. And so they're down to a couple alignments. So 2 years ago, they had more alignments.
2: Yes.
1: And they had some alignments that I'll call were fatally flawed because they went across the King Ranch.
0: Right.
3: Yeah. And it turns out they're kind of picky about their land. You know, weird.
1: Yeah, they called me. They called me directly 2 years ago.
2: Oh, yeah. Okay.
1: They saw the alignment and they said,
3: I bet it was a short conversation. Yeah.
1: Mr. MPO.
3: Yeah.
2: Oh my goodness.
0: And what was their objection? What did they object to? Did you?
1: Well, they didn't. Yeah, they were like, "That's our property. We're not amenable to putting a highway on our property." Yeah, it's a historic site. One of the first historic sites.
2: There you go.
1: In the country.
4: You'll find your body in the spring.
2: Yes. Yeah. So maybe a Karankawa.
1: It's almost like, you know, double dog dare you to condemn the land of the King Ranch.
3: Yeah.
1: So anyway, those alignments went away appropriately. That's nice. So TxDOT is now, they've got only the two alignments left. One that's kind of skirting the Oso, Oso Creek, and coming across somewhere. Again, it's a really fat line on a map.
3: Yeah,
2: right, so
1: you can't tell exactly where it's going. But that's the purpose of that environmental clearance. You refine what do you have to avoid? Stay away from parks and wetlands. Don't run over the power plant.
2: There's that one
1: I'll call it the new alignment. But then the other alignment is the existing alignment. You know, SBID, Causeway, and over the bridge.
2: Okay.
1: So TxDOT's going to look
0: at... Is that realistic?
1: That, absolutely.
0: And then how do you deal with the traffic on SBID? You have to add lanes? You elevate lanes? What do you do?
1: They're going to look at any and all of those options. So whether it needs to be a... You know, if you think of Texas major cities, Austin, San Antonio, they love their double-deckers. They're building them right now.
0: They're tearing one down in Austin. They built it, now they're tearing it.
3: Well,
0: they're
3: got a tunnel,
2: but they're going underground in Austin. Yeah.
1: I'm not thinking they'll go underground.
0: We would hit
1: water
0: here.
1: There's a lot. And so they're going to look at all the possible options within that right-of-way. And so if you think about if they would rebuild the bridge, right, they could do that. Technically, you can build three lanes, new bridge on one side of it, tear it down, build the other new three lanes.
2: Right.
1: You can get a new six-lane bridge.
2: Yeah.
1: Again, that may solve the traffic access issue. What it doesn't address, the original thought was for hurricane evacuation, you need a second crossing.
3: Yeah.
2: Right.
1: Again, so TxDOT in their analysis, their consultants, themselves, others, they're going to want to hear from everyone else to say, what about that?
2: Mm-hmm.
1: Because we're still getting back to one crossing.
2: Right.
1: A fancy, nice new higher capacity crossing, but still, what about a second one?
2: And so some of the traffic needs to be looked at because of the ferry limitation, right? And also the Port Aransas Sunday morning traffic. So
1: that's why the
2: other causeway was up north. And so you could bleed in a two-lane from Island in the Sun into the base of SBID that doesn't solve your SBID problems,
1: but it
2: does solve a couple problems up there.
3: The whole thing is, whether you add 8 or 12 lanes, you could turn SBID into 6 or I-10 at the Beltway 8, right? You have 32 lanes across.
2: I know.
3: But you still have everybody stop at the Aquarius light here on the island. What about nonstop to Port A? That's the whole thing. It's, you know, and I know TxDOT, Dale, you've dug into the Commodores and 361 intersection stuff with TxDOT before.
2: Yeah.
0: Well, that's kind of been our focus about, here. And I'm sure it's something you guys are talking about, is if you fix 361 and don't address the SPID corridor to the JFK Bridge, you've just done a whack-a-mole.
1: Yep.
2: A billion-dollar whack-a-mole.
1: Oh, yeah. Sure. Yeah, I know TxDOT can speak on their behalf, but you know their study is going to look at all that. Again, we talked about that $18 million Park Road 22 project. That when they figure out what they're going to do, they have to look at that. Do they look at other applications? Do they look at a bypass swinging to connect over to 361?
2: Right.
1: North of Packery Channel, for instance. Sure. The lines on a map, someone gave us that comment last night at our public meeting.
2: Okay, right.
1: And so TxDOT's going to look at all the possibilities of that.

0: for between the projects, whether it's Regional Parkway, whether it's Park Road 22 project or 361,
1: right?
0: They're focused on those roads and corridors and possible solutions. So they've got to play that out, and it takes some time. So in that time, it's time to find the money to go do the what?
1: Yeah,
2: right. Do preliminary studies. Yeah,
1: and right. If you're out there, you've got some great ideas. Monday the 21st at the Island in the Sun Church, starting at about what time? I know we've got it listed on
2: 4 to 7 open house, something like that.
3: 4:30 to 6:30.
2: There you go.
1: Okay,
2: close enough.
1: You can have your voice heard by TxDOT, MPO. People will be there. There's also an online submission that you can do to
0: email the TxDOT. Yes.
1: Yes, and have your voice heard, because that's what we're all about here, is getting every
3: Well, you mentioned a while ago
1: the ideas out.
3: Doing the 50-year, looking further to 2050. I'd like to explore some of that. What's out there? What do we need over the next 25 years? What's coming at us?
0: Sure, that's what we're asking now. And so, again, that's a good segue into, the MPO is now doing that 2050 plan. We're looking out 25 years.
2: Right.
0: We have the population forecast. We have the employment forecast. We now have the travel demand. So we're working with everyone from transit to all the area development plans in the city. We're looking at industrial planning in San Patricio County. We're talking to the port. All this stuff is looking to bring together. So we talked earlier at the break. We, the MPO, we go to all the local government websites. We pick all their capital improvement plans, area development plans, their long-range plan, three-year plan, 10-year plan. We bring all that.
2: And you said rail yesterday. You're actually looking at rail as well.
0: Rail is in there, too. And the port just got $25 million to go build a rail yard out by Robstown.
1: Interesting. Yeah. All right, well, we got more with Robert McDonald from the MPO.
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6: Well, going into the next couple of days, we could still see a few more of those isolated showers returning to the coastal bend, maybe even a thunderstorm or two. We'll get you a look at the future cast and what to expect coming up in a few more minutes.
7: I'm Jacob Daniels, and a Southside man says Yorktown Boulevard traffic is more than just a headache. For him, it's a matter of life and death, and coming up, why he says every minute counts.
8: A woman in Annabelle tells me she's been reporting a roaming dog in her neighborhood for months. I'm Jada Jenkins with what Animal Care Services said happened when an officer responded.
9: Good afternoon, and thanks for joining us on Chris 6 News. I'm Stephanie Molina.
6: Well, howdy and happy Thursday, Coastal Bend. I'm meteorologist Stephen Jones. Taking a look at our Coastal Bend Weather Watchers group on Facebook, we saw this great video from this morning. Thank you to Rena Ellis for sending this one in. Some good shots of the storms there that were working in towards Aransas County and Refugio counties closer to the Rockport region. Had some flashes of lightning on my way to work early this morning, and definitely some rain up there, but has since started to dry up as we went through the morning hours and into the early afternoon. Could see a little bit more of sea breeze shower activity for our inland neighborhoods, though, as we're heading through later portions of the afternoon. Here in Corpus Christi and across the entire area, I should say, going to be on the warm-up today, up towards about 98 degrees for that daytime high, if not even touching up to 99 by the International Airport. As we're looking at the rain chances, like we talked about, it's not completely done. Maybe a little bit of sea breeze shower activity later this afternoon before it really starts to dry up as we're heading into the next couple of days. So if you're already making those weekend plans, looking good to get out there, out and about, just remember those heat safety practices.
8: A woman in Annabelle says she's afraid to get out of her car when this dog is around, saying she's called Animal Care Services about it a few times since June, even several times in a week. I'm Jada Jenkins, and I asked Animal Care Services about what's been done and why that dog is still out there.
10: It's a dog Betty Bashan says she's gotten used to seeing, but not one she feels comfortable around.
11: The other day it was right here, and it was growling at me.
10: Betty lives in Annabelle, and while covering this story with Betty, I had the chance to see the dog she was talking about. She tells me she believes the dog's owners are her neighbors and leaves the dog outside without a leash.
11: It's in my driveway when I leave for work in the morning. It comes running after my car at night. I have to wait in the car till it runs away.
10: Betty says she's been reporting the dog to Animal Care Services for about 3 months now, but she says nothing has been resolved.
11: I've been calling them since June. At least, sometimes three times a week, at least once a week since June.
12: So I reached out to ACS to see if Betty's calls have gone unanswered or if there was a solution for her. They responded in an email stating another resident reported the same loose dog in the area, but either couldn't find it or capture it because it was on private property.
11: The dog catcher can't catch a dog. That doesn't make sense to me. Mm. And actually, they offered to set a trap one time, but that never happened.
12: But Betty says she isn't just worried about her own safety, but the dogs as well.
11: I don't think they're responsible enough to take care of the dog if they have it outside in the heat. And even when I come home in the dark, it's still out there.
13: So what's something that you would like for the city to do about this problem?
11: To take the dog away, actually.
12: ACS says they can't figure out who the owner actually is, meaning they can't fine them for not following the law. City ordinance requires animals to be properly restrained, and violations can result in a fine of up to $500. Regardless of her fear, Betty tells me her worry is also the animal's neglect.
14: Officials say if you see a loose or aggressive dog, do not try to catch it. Instead, call 311 or Animal Care Services. In Corpus Christi, I'm Jada Jenkins with Chris 6 News.
7: I'm your Southside neighborhood news reporter, Jacob Daniels, and Yorktown Boulevard construction has slowed traffic down for months. And a Southside couple reached out to me, worried that slowdown could cost someone their life.
15: John Chapman lives off of Spider-Man Drive, right near the construction on Yorktown. He reached out to me after he says getting in and out of his neighborhood became a daily struggle.
16: The problem is that this is a big area for homes. And if everybody is like going to work in Yorktown, it backs up, I mean, bad. Sometimes you wait like 3 or 4 minutes just to make a right, not a left. Forget about the left because of the school and everybody coming, you can't get across.
15: Chapman says that traffic became more than an inconvenience about a year and a half ago.
16: My heart, I just went down when I went to the emergency, what they call it, triage, I died. Then I ended up getting a pacemaker.
15: Now he worries what would happen if he needed an ambulance and it couldn't get to him in time.
16: You don't have, if you have a heart attack, 5 minutes is a lifetime. It means life or death. 5 minutes. You can't. I've been there. That's why I know.
15: Chapman says if something does happen, he already knows what his backup plan would be.
16: Call me in the back seat of the truck and her driving. That's it. That's all you can do.
15: I reached out to City Engineering, which says ensuring access for emergency vehicles is part of traffic control planning before construction even begins. City Engineering also says crews continually monitor traffic flow once work is underway to keep access open for emergency vehicles, neighborhoods, and local businesses. The project remains on track for completion in September of 2027.
16: It's not just me, it's other people, because I'm not the only elderly person here. I'm not the only handicapped person here.
15: Chapman says he's not looking for a fight, just a road that works when every second counts.
7: For Chapman and his neighbors, it's a waiting game to see whether the road gets safer before it needs to be. And if you have a problem in your neighborhood, reach out to me at jacob.daniels@christv.com. Reporting on the South Side, I'm Jacob Daniels for Chris 6 News.
17: Dolphins are a beloved sight here at Roberts Point, Port Aransas, where visitors often find them playing in the Gulf waters. But when these marine mammals started getting tangled in state fishing nets, one national group took action.
18: The National Oceanic and Atmospheric Administration, or NOAA, is the federal agency that monitors our oceans and marine life. In May 2024, NOAA suspended gillnet use in Texas waters after dolphins became increasingly entangled in the nets. Now, Texas Parks and Wildlife has received permits to resume sampling fish populations using gillnets. But first, their crews needed hands-on rescue training.
19: Parks and Wildlife is doing the responsible thing to make sure that their coastal fisheries staff are very well trained in how to identify a dolphin in the net, be able to detangle it, and then actually watch and make sure that dolphin is okay after the detanglement.
18: The training focused on keeping dolphins at the surface so they can breathe, cutting away nets quickly, and recognizing when animals need rescue versus when it can swim away safely.
20: We've been doing this sampling for over 50 years. Over the years, we've had very few interactions with the dolphins. A total of a little over 40 interactions, about two-thirds of those were released unharmed.
18: The hands-on training covered communication protocols and understanding dolphin biology, crucial skills when every minute counts.
21: Having this education and preparedness is a really big tool and probably the number one tool to prevent mortalities from happening.

0: So just having that preparedness, communication, thinking about these things in advance, knowing how to respond quickly where every minute counts is going to make a big difference in terms of survival of dolphins, which may but hopefully won't be entangled.
1: Texas Parks and Wildlife crews are expected to resume net sampling this weekend. If you see a dolphin in distress anywhere along the Texas coast, experts say don't approach it. Call the Wildlife Rescue Hotline. Reporting from Roberts Point in Port Aransas, I'm Jada Strayer, Chris 6 News.
2: The Corpus Christi Fire Department is mourning the loss of retired Captain Arnold Buddy Atkinson. Atkinson served the department and community for 29 years, spending the last 20 at Firehouse 13. CCFD says he was known for his leadership, work ethic, and sense of humor, and mentored many firefighters throughout his career. Atkinson had been battling occupational cancer, and his passing is considered a line of duty death. The Corpus Christi Police Department, Fire Department, and Port of Corpus Christi Police Department will come together Friday morning for a 9/11 remembrance ceremony, honoring the victims and first responders lost in the September 11th attacks. This ceremony begins at 8:30 a.m. at Heritage Park in downtown Corpus Christi and will feature local fire and police leaders. The event will also be streamed live on the city's CCTV Corpus Christi YouTube channel. Citgo is continuing its support for the Coastal Bend Food Bank during Hunger Action Month. On Wednesday, leaders from the Citgo Corpus Christi refinery presented a special donation to the food bank as part of the national effort to raise awareness about hunger. Following the presentation, Citgo employees took part in a volunteer event at the food bank. This marks the second straight year the refinery has made a donation to help fight food insecurity in the Coastal Bend. Habitat for Humanity Corpus Christi is raising the first walls of a new home Thursday morning. The nonprofit builds affordable homes for families in need using volunteer labor and donations. Community members are invited to the wall-raising ceremony to write prayers and messages of encouragement on the home studs before they go up. The tradition leaves a lasting reminder for the future homeowners.
3: Ken Paxton is the most corrupt politician in Texas since...
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6: That sound? A melon field at dawn. 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Monica de la Cruz, fighting in Congress for our American dream.
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14: Well, howdy and happy Thursday, Coastal Bend. Taking a look at the big weather picture so far across the Lone Star State. Fairly quiet for most of us today until you push your way up into the Panhandle and closer to the Gulf Coast, including us here in the Coastal Bend. We saw a little bit of that shower and lightning activity working in towards Aransas and Refugio counties earlier this morning, but as we're heading into the early afternoon, a lot of that activity has dried up. But as we see daylight heating and that sea breeze start to take full effect, we could start to see a few more of those showers working in for our inland neighborhoods. Here's how the future cast is playing out, and as we're heading in towards about 3 to 4 p.m., seeing a couple of those downpours out there and maybe even a couple more flashes of lightning. Some of that activity lasts until about as long as 7 to 8 p.m. as we're heading into the later evening hours before it all dries up as we lose that daylight heating. Into tonight, we bottom out into the 70s and 80s, not expecting too much in terms of that rain out there. And as we're heading in towards tomorrow, I think this is going to be the trend we see over the next 72 hours. Could still see one or two sea breeze showers, although it's becoming less and less likely, it looks like, as we're heading into the weekend. So if you are making those weekend plans, looking good to get out and about out there. For the potential rainfall, like we saw in the future cast, it's going to be very spotty activity today. Maybe a half inch there, maybe an inch there, but as you work your way a couple miles each and every

0: coming down at their house. For the drought monitor, we do have the latest addition today. Last week's update did bring the entire coastal bend back into drought status, and going into this week's update, we officially saw the severe drought connect from east to west, as well as the addition of some of that extreme drought into Nueces, Clayburgh, even off to the south towards Kennedy County. So not exactly the trend that we wanted into this week's update, but we just haven't seen enough rainfall recently. That's also on the 7-day forecast. Still not as much rain as I want on it, at least. As we're heading into tomorrow, I've got 100 degrees for our forecast high and still holding on to 99 as we're heading into the weekend. Overnight lows also going to round out in those upper 70s and lower 80s.
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5: I'm Vicente Gonzalez. I grew up in this house right here in Corpus Christi in a military family that taught me the value of hard work. After dropping out of high school, I turned my life around, got my GED, and became a lawyer. I spent my entire career fighting for South Texas families that were taken advantage of by the big and powerful corporations. I approve this message because I've always stood up for the people against the powerful, and I always will.
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7: Hey everyone, I'm Larissa Luska at Phil Danaher Stadium, where the scoreboard is going to be lit on Friday night for our Week 3 Friday Night Fever Game of the Week. It's a Battle of the Wildcats rivalry between Gregory Portland and Cal Allen, both teams undefeated so far this year. In the series, Cal Allen leads it with 37 wins, 34 losses, and 3 ties. It's a rivalry that dates back to 1944, and this is a great matchup because it helps both teams get ready for district and playoffs to come.
8: You like Texas high school football, especially in this area. It doesn't get any bigger.
9: Let's go, come on, let's go.
10: GP and Cal Allen are two of the premier schools around here, and when we play each other, it means a lot, even though it's not a district game.
11: Last year, GP won 49-21, but Cal Allen won the season before that 42-40.
12: No, the stands are crazy. We've been playing these guys since middle school. It's always been the same. It's always been a rivalry. It's been win, lose, win, lose. But I'm very confident this year. We have a great team.
11: Gregory Portland grew even stronger behind senior quarterback Carter Dominguez after making a 5A Division II third-round playoff appearance last fall.
13: I feel like our receivers grew up a lot more. Last year, we had like an older offensive line and an older running back, but I feel like our receivers really got better.
11: The 4A Division I 8th-ranked Cal Allen Wildcats also went 3 rounds deep in 2025. This year so far, their defense has not allowed more than 18 points in a game.
14: D-line, it always starts up front. They need to get pressure on the quarterback. They need to help stop the run. I mean, they're the foundation of our defense.
11: GP's defense is also powerful up front. They've recorded 9 sacks, 3 fumbles, and 2 interceptions through the first 2 games.
15: The really big thing we worked on was speed. We were very slow last year. This year, we were picking it up just a little bit.
10: You know, a lot of these guys played last year for us, and there's a lot of camaraderie on that side of the ball, and they love to play. Got, you know, a good scheme every week.
11: Last week, Cal Allen allowed an early touchdown to Carroll, but held a 7-point lead at halftime. Then in the second half, they did not allow a single point and scored 21.
16: I was really proud of the way our kids responded, and, you know, it was kind of a dogfight that first half, and I thought we really responded well in the second half, and says a lot about our kids' character.
11: A victory takes an entire community.
17: Yeah!
11: And the players have this message for fans.
15: It's our last year. We want to go win, and we want to win big.
12: Y'all be out there Friday. Get loud and be excited.

0: Our Friday Night Fever Week 3 Game of the Week between the Gregory Portland Wildcats and Cal Allen Wildcats kicks off on Friday at 7:30 p.m. at Phil Danaher Stadium. Now, before the game, Cal Allen would like to honor military, veterans, and first responders in memory of 9/11. 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
5: Now that summer's winding down, it seems we can't wait to get back to all those down-home comforting dishes. So today, I thought it'd be fun to share a side dish with you that we came up with after we noticed that a lot of our summer fruits and veggies were starting to get pushed aside to make room for our fall favorites. Let me show you what I'm talking about. We start by peeling a bunch of sweet potatoes, carrots, and apples before grating them. Sure, we can do this with a good old box grater, but now would be a good time to dig out your food processor. Okay, we dump that into a bowl along with some brown sugar, a healthy dose of raisins or dried cranberries, and some cracker crumbs. Now, to take this over the top, we add some lemon juice along with some cinnamon, a pinch of salt, and melted butter. After it's mixed, we spoon it into a baking dish and into the oven it goes until it's heated through and everything sort of cooks together. Come dinner time, don't be surprised if what you think is just a side dish ends up being the star attraction. It's that good. And with the Jewish holidays right around the corner, this would make the perfect go-along. I do hope you'll go online and get the recipe for our Harvest Vegetable Bake so you can shake up dinner with a dish that is truly in season. I'm Howard in the Mr. Food Test Kitchen, where today we found a comforting way for you to say, ooh, it's so good.
6: The NFL season kicks off tonight with a Super Bowl rematch in Seattle. The championship Seahawks are hosting the New England Patriots at Lumen Field. Fans will watch the team hang a championship banner for the first time in 12 years. The Seahawks are starting a rookie running back tonight. The Patriots are hoping a healthy quarterback will help them avenge their Super Bowl loss. 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
14: A woman in Annabelle tells me she's been reporting a roaming dog in her neighborhood for months. I'm Jada Jenkins with what Animal Care Services said happened when an officer responded.
15: Over the last few weeks, you've been paying more money for beef at the store. Coming up, I'll tell you why prices may not be going down anytime soon.
16: Texas Parks and Wildlife crews are learning how to free dolphins from fishing nets. I'll show you the hands-on training they learned coming up.
17: Good afternoon, and thanks for joining us on Chris 6 News. I'm Stephanie Molina.
18: Well, hey there, and happy Thursday, Coastal Bend. As we're taking a look at our Thursday forecast heading out there, we're quickly on the warm-up early this afternoon, chasing about 98 degrees by 3 p.m. and topping out around 98, if not 99, by the International Airport before finally starting that nightly cool down once again. Winds out of the southeast today about out of 15 to 20 miles an hour, with peak gusts pushing closer to 25 miles an hour, so a breeze that you'll probably notice, but still not overly windy for us here around the area. In terms of our forecast highs, it gets even warmer than that as you work your way inland, expecting more of those triple digits out to the west, closer to Jim Wells and Duval County. So definitely want to remember those heat safety practices still, and remember finding ways to stay cool and taking breaks if you're going to be outdoors for extended periods of time. And I hate to be the bearer of bad news, but with high pressure overhead, we're still going to be holding on to those above average temperatures. I've got 100 on the money for here in Corpus Christi tomorrow, 99 for the weekend, keeping in mind that we should be around 92 degrees for this time of year.
14: A woman in Annabelle says she's afraid to get out of her car when this dog is around, saying she's called Animal Care Services about it a few times since June, even several times in a week. I'm Jada Jenkins, and I asked Animal Care Services about what's been done and why that dog is still out there.
19: It's a dog Betty Bashan says she's gotten used to seeing, but not one she feels comfortable around.
20: The other day it was right here, and it was growling at me.
19: Betty lives in Annaville, and while covering this story with Betty, I had the chance to see the dog she was talking about. She tells me she believes the dog's owners are her neighbors and leaves the dog outside without a leash.
20: It's in my driveway when I leave for work in the mornings. It comes running after my car at night. I have to wait in the car till it runs away.
19: Betty says she's been reporting the dog to Animal Care Services

0: is for about 3 months now, but she says nothing has been resolved.
1: I've been calling them since June, at least, sometimes three times a week, at least once a week since June.
0: So I reached out to ACS to see if Betty's calls have gone unanswered or if there was a solution for her. They responded in an email stating another resident reported the same loose dog in the area, but either couldn't find it or capture it because it was on private property.
1: The dog catcher can't catch a dog. That doesn't make sense to me. Mm. And actually, they offered to set a trap one time, but that never happened.
0: But Betty says she isn't just worried about her own safety, but the dog's as well.
1: I don't think they're responsible enough to take care of the dog if they have it outside in the heat. And even when I come home in the dark, it's still out there.
2: So what's something that you would like for the city to do about this problem?
1: To take the dog away, actually.
0: ACS says they can't figure out who the owner actually is, meaning they can't fine them for not following the law. City ordinance requires animals to be properly restrained, and violations can result in a fine of up to $500. Regardless of her fear, Betty tells me her worry is also the animals' neglect.
3: Officials say if you see a loose or aggressive dog, do not try to catch it. Instead, call 311 or Animal Care Services. In Corpus Christi, I'm Jada Jenkins with Chris 6 News.
4: Fuel prices have caused the price of beef to go up, and right here in the Coastal Bend, there's another big contributor. I'm Matthew Roberts at the Promised Land Ranch in Mathis, where I spoke to a cattle rancher about the rising beef costs.
5: The price of ground beef has been climbing steadily since 2025. In July, the national average hit $6.89 a pound, just a penny short of the all-time high set back in April. And a part of the reason is simple, there just aren't enough cattle.
6: The U.S. is at a 75-year low on their herd and their cattle herd. And I believe from 25 to 26, it's gone down another 4%.
5: Last month, President Trump signed an order to import 300,000 tariff-free metric tons of beef. Cattle ranchers pushed back, worried that cheap imports would undercut domestic prices. Rancher Javier Gonzalez says he doesn't think it'll solve the real problem.
6: I think, you know, what Trump is doing is just probably a temporary fix. I don't think it's going to fix the cattle shortage entirely in the U.S.
5: But here in the Coastal Bend, ranchers are dealing with something on top of all that, the drought. Gonzalez says the historic dry spell has forced some ranchers he knows to sell off cattle they didn't want to part with, simply because they couldn't keep them watered and fed. Take this pond, where Gonzalez's Cal Fuego comes to drink. It only has water because Gonzalez fills it himself. Before the recent rain, it would have gone dry without him.
6: I think what's hurt us more than what Trump did is this drought. And a lot of people are you know, taking their cattle to the market because of the drought, because of the cost of grass and fuel and things like that.
5: Gonzalez says the import order may bring short-term relief at the grocery store. But for ranchers, the real hope is help with fuel costs, too.
6: The way Trump attacked the cattle prices or is trying to resolve the cattle issue, the cattle shortage, we're hoping that he's going to do something, maybe release reserves or do something to where we can get those fuel prices down. Back down because it's definitely affecting us.
5: Now, raising cattle is a big deal here in South Texas. But Gonzalez says no matter the circumstances, he and other cattle ranchers will continue to raise cattle and monitor the market like they have for years. Reporting from Mathis, I'm Matthew Roberts for Chris 6 News.
7: Dolphins are a beloved sight here at Roberts Point, Port Aransas, where visitors often find them playing in the Gulf waters. But when these marine mammals started getting tangled in state fishing nets, one national group took action.
8: The National Oceanic and Atmospheric Administration, or NOAA, is the federal agency that monitors our oceans and marine life. In May 2024, NOAA suspended gillnet use in Texas waters after dolphins became increasingly entangled in the nets. Now, Texas Parks and Wildlife has received permits to resume sampling fish populations using gillnets. But first, their crews needed hands-on rescue training.
9: Parks and Wildlife is doing the responsible thing to make sure that their coastal fisheries staff are very well trained in how to identify a dolphin in the net, be able to detangle it, and then actually watch and make sure that dolphin is okay after the detanglement.
7: The training focused on keeping dolphins at the surface so they can breathe, cutting away nets quickly, and recognizing when animals need rescue versus when it can swim away safely.
10: We've been doing this sampling for over 50 years. Over the years, we've had very few interactions with the dolphins. A total of a little over 40 interactions, about 2/3 of those were released unharmed.
7: The hands-on training covered communication protocols and understanding dolphin biology, crucial skills when every minute counts.
11: Having this education and preparedness is a really big tool and probably the number

0: number one tool to prevent mortalities from happening. So just having that preparedness, communication, thinking about these things in advance, knowing how to respond quickly where every minute counts is going to make a big difference in terms of survival of dolphins, which may but hopefully won't be entangled.
1: Texas Parks and Wildlife crews are expected to resume net sampling this weekend. If you see a dolphin in distress anywhere along the Texas coast, experts say don't approach it. Call the Wildlife Rescue Hotline. Reporting from Roberts Point in Port Aransas, I'm Jada Strayer, Chris 6 News.
2: Oil prices are climbing again, and that means high prices ahead for drivers. Diesel prices hit their highest point ever, just below $6 a gallon. For smaller cars, the national average is up 6 cents overnight. It's up nearly 30 cents over the past month and more than a dollar higher than this time last year. The president claimed Wednesday that gas prices will drop below $2 a gallon after the Iran war ends. Earth just had its hottest August on record, and it tied the benchmark for the hottest month ever. That's according to the Copernicus Climate Change Service, a European climate monitoring agency. The global average temperature during August was 62.5 degrees Fahrenheit. That's 1.5 degrees above average for the past few decades. Lindsay Clancy's attorney says he's planning to file a motion to stop a retrial in her murder case. The Massachusetts mom was accused of killing her three young children. That mistrial was declared last week after one juror could not agree with the other 11. Clancy's attorney, Kevin Reddington, argues if the juror had reasonable doubt but still would not acquit, that's a refusal to listen to the judge's instructions. He says trying Clancy again would subject her to double jeopardy. The next hearing in the case is scheduled for the end of the month.
3: Extreme heat and drought have ruined a pumpkin crop for some Texas farmers. At a popular Texas farm, Western Bell Farm, north of Waco, is facing its worst growing season in 5 years. Owners drained their large water tanks trying to save the crops, but the heat still killed the pumpkins and a special flower field.
4: So in the spring, our water is usually right up to here. So this is how much we've drained our considerably large tank, just trying to keep everything alive.
3: The farm still plans to open for the fall season on September 26th with activities like hay rides and zip lines. Texas libraries can now apply for grants aimed at helping young children and their families. The Texas State Library and Archives Commission say applications are now open for its 2027 Family Place Libraries program. The grants can help libraries create interactive spaces for children ages 3 and younger, host play-based workshops, and connect families with community resources. Participating libraries can also receive up to $8,000 for supplies along with travel reimbursement for staff training. Applications are due October 16.
2: Taking a look at business and consumer headlines today, Apple made their big reveal on Wednesday. And after much anticipation, people are finally getting their hands on Apple's first foldable iPhone. And the reactions are pouring in. Many people are pointing out the unique new aspect ratio, which could disrupt how we use different apps and social media. There are also questions about how many third-party apps are not optimized for screens that size and shape. Some also worry that while the fold itself looks very seamless at first, there's concern that after months of use, a visible crease could become distracting. And it's the sticker shock for many. The Duo starts at $1,999. If the price doesn't scare you off, they are available for pre-order on October 16. A long commute could be a deal breaker for your next job. A new report from Monster shows nearly half of workers have turned down a job because of the drive. Rising gas prices are making people rethink their travel time, with many workers saying they would need a 20% pay raise to accept a job with a longer commute. 68% also believe employers should help pay for travel expenses. And take a look at this. It's the first ever ambulance for robots. A Japanese company just unveiled a state-of-the-art vehicle designed to rescue broken humanoid robots. 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

0: with a replacement.
1: Well, going into the next couple of days, we could still see a few more of those isolated showers returning to the coastal bend, maybe even a thunderstorm or two. We'll get you a look at the futurecast and what to expect coming up in a few more minutes.
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6: Keys.
7: Degrees closer to Bob Hope here, and the air temperature closer to about 91 degrees in terms of that daytime high. Of course, when you account for the humidity, still going to be feeling like those triple digits out there, so probably looking nice to be getting in the water to help cool off. For our rain chances, we could still see a little bit of isolated sea breeze shower activity heading into this afternoon, but I think through the next couple of days for our Friday and Saturday, if you're already making those weekend plans, not expecting much in terms of the sea breeze shower activity. Should be good to get out and about, just got to remember those heat safety practices still. Here's how it's all playing out on the 7-day forecast. I've got 99 as we're heading into the weekend. 98 to kick off next week with overnight lows still holding out in the mid to upper 70s, even in the lower 80s.
8: Habitat for Humanity Corpus Christi is raising the first walls of a new home Thursday morning. The nonprofit builds affordable homes for families in need using volunteer labor and donations. Community members are invited to the wall raising ceremony to write prayers and messages of encouragement on the home studs before they go up. The tradition leaves a lasting reminder for the future homeowners.

0: No family should have to choose between taking a sick child to the doctor and paying the light bill. But many South Texas families do, no matter how hard they work. Rising costs hurt all of us.
1: They called him Wanna Talk.
2: Hey there, Corpus Christi. 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
2: Across the country.
9: You put this data center here, guess what? Before my house value goes down, I'm a up and sell that bad boy.
2: Every time you open an app, stream a video, or ask an AI chatbot a question, that information is processed inside racks and racks of computers.
10: As things change,
2: working around the clock,
10: we have to adapt
2: to power our digital lives. The demand for data has never been higher. And the rise of artificial intelligence is driving a new building boom.
11: It's not a debate over whether or not we need it.
2: There are nearly 5,000 data centers in the U.S. right now.
12: I want the facts.
2: But what does that mean for the people who live near them?
12: The good, the bad, the ugly.
2: Over the next several weeks, some of our top investigative reporters from across the Scripps News Group will take you inside some of the largest data centers in the country.
13: Give me a sense.
2: From Virginia's Data Center Alley.
11: We want to demystify for people what a data center is.
2: To the Silicon Valley of the Heartland. We will examine the costs, the promises, and the trade-offs. It's a series we're calling The Price of Data.
14: A major exhibit of the renowned artist Yayoi Kusama is opening just 2 weeks after her death. The exhibition, which was meant to be a retrospective, has turned into a posthumous tribute to Kusama, who was famous for her immersive installations and her signature polka dots. The exhibit in Amsterdam features the final immersive room of the artist, who died at 97 years old. The show opens Friday and runs through early 2027.
15: 9/11 isn't over. 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
19: No, I don't understand. 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
18: 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The film is now streaming on Great American Pure Flix. In Hollywood, I'm Rick Damigella.
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2: And now for the bonus round. Who imposes property taxes?
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2: 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And we have a winner.
5: Here's Governor Greg Abbott on his plan to control property taxes.
6: 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It should be a vote that requires 2/3 vote before any property tax increase can ever be imposed on our fellow Texans. 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
5: Protecting homeowners, lowering property taxes. 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
7: An elderly man was crossing the street near the Stripe station at Cimarron and Saratoga Boulevard on Corpus Christi Southside Wednesday night when he was hit by a car. Police told Chris 6 that the area is not well lit and that the man was not using a designated crosswalk. Another man was stopped in the street, waving his hand and trying to get help, but police did not confirm if that was the driver who hit the man. Police and EMS arrived on the scene within a few minutes, and the victim was taken away by ambulance. No word yet on his condition. This is just one of several recent incidents of pedestrians being struck while crossing the street.
8: Well, hey there and happy Thursday, Coastal Bend. Getting a look at our forecast as we're heading through the Thursday afternoon. It's going to be very toasty, very quick. We're chasing about 98, if not 99, for our daytime high by the International Airport with a good amount of sunshine for most of us. Could see a few isolated showers trying to return to the board for our inland neighborhoods, but the majority of us unfortunately staying dry out there today. Now we're on the warm-up tomorrow. I've got 100 on the money for my forecast high, still 99 degrees into the weekend, so got to remember those heat safety practices. Either way, hoping you have a great Thursday as you're heading out there.
9: That's all from us this Thursday afternoon. Thank you so much for spending part of your day with us. We hope

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0: support the Moon Exploration Program as emeritus astronauts. Glover has taken a leadership job at Cal Poly, his alma mater. Weissman's future plans are unknown. Artemis II's Jeremy Hansen retired from the Canadian Space Agency in July. Christina Cook is the only crew member still an active astronaut. Victor Glover tells the AP he's not leaving, but he's helping NASA from the sidelines. I'm Ed Donahue.
1: It has been slow going on Wall Street because of ongoing tensions in the Middle East and higher oil prices. The Dow Jones Industrial Average taking a hit, so far down 346 points at this hour. You'll find breaking news and analysis at townhall.com.
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3: Here's your AccuWeather forecast. This afternoon, expect intervals of bright sunshine with a breeze and hot temperatures reaching a high of 97 degrees. Tonight will be mainly clear, warm, and humid with a low of 79 degrees. Tomorrow will bring hot weather with sunshine and a few clouds. In the afternoon, it will become windy with a chance of a thunderstorm in some areas, and temperatures will rise to a high of 99 degrees. Saturday is forecasted to be mostly sunny, increasingly windy, reaching a high of 99. With your AccuWeather forecast, I'm meteorologist Joe Lundberg.
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5: So, right before we went to break, we were trying to land the plane, but we're going to take it right back off again. What we were talking about during the break was that, you know, the rail yard, and I keep hammering on the rail, but when Gabe and Charlie were on a couple of months ago, they talked about how rail's going to get ramped up, and they really pushed on, they're trying to get container ships to come in here. Now that we've got the deepening and widening, and that's going to bring up a whole nother ball of worms for you guys, because those containers, they're going to get dumped off here, but some of them are going to get taken out by roads.
6: Yeah, right? The you know, as the port investigates that, that's great. You know, it's their next, you know, profit center. So that's great, and it'll probably create jobs. But they've got to be able to store that stuff. So they need the capability to handle everything. But then, you know, Jay, you're right. They've got to move it out. And so, fortunately, what we've got around here, we've got all three Class 1 railroads serve this area. We've got the highways. We've got pipelines. And all of that is try to move product, you know, in and out. And so, as the port, you know, we were talking during the break, they got a federal grant to explore and build, actually not explore, build 1,800 rail car facility out in Robstown, which is right on the main line of the UP.
5: Right.
6: So if they're storing stuff there because they can't store all that on the port property, there's limitation.
7: If you're just joining us at the top of the hour, we're talking to Robert McDonald from the Metropolitan Planning Organization. Yeah. We got a new audience coming in at the top of the hour. You mentioned earlier that you guys are working on a 2050 plan.
6: Yeah.
7: Well, what do you see out there? What's coming at us?
6: Yeah. So 25 years out, we update that long range plan every 5 years because we don't just say, hey, that's good for 25 years. We all know things change.
4: 45 years to get it right.
6: Yeah. I know. We're still working on it. But as we update it, we go through a process, and please come to our website. It's all laid out there, and you know the plan's like 1,000 pages. And we're about halfway done with it now.
7: What are the population changes that you...
6: Yeah, the population really... we use a state demographer to come up with our counts or our projections at the county level because that's all they do. Mm-hmm. And so we do three counties. We take in Aransas County because our official boundary bleeds over into that county. So we do a forecast for population and jobs out to 2050 at the county level. Our elected officials approve those county level numbers. Mm-hmm. And then we had a task force that we brought together to look at where within those counties do you sub-allocate it. And we use small geographic shapes. I'm not going to get into it, but there's like 600 of them. Mm-hmm. And so we say, okay, for population, we're very familiar. And we take all the development plans from the cities, and we look at where growth is happening. So on the island, we see all the building that has happened over the last 5 years. That was our trend line. Mm-hmm. And we did it for all three counties. We said, here is where things have been built since the census. And that was the first number. Right. We say, that's a pretty good trend. But then we look at, you know, there was also demolition. So we took those away and said, here's where we're going to sprinkle all the new population.
7: Right.
6: And we did that for all three counties. Our task force recommended it. Our technical committee recommended it to our elected officials. They approved it about 2 weeks ago.
5: Okay.
6: And so it was...
7: Well, population expansion has largely passed Corpus by since since the 90s.
5: It's like 1% or something.
8: I was going to say, we'll have our extra 17%.

0: people here.
1: It's like one and a half.
2: I don't know. I think they're all around this table.
1: Yeah,
2: they're all here. Right. But yeah. But so our number, we're slow growth. Maybe about 1,000 people a year.
1: Right.
2: And so that's not going to move the needle. So in our transportation analysis, it may not be a thing of capacity. Right. There may be some spot roads you have to do. It's going to be the other things, safety and maybe timing signals to make commutes better or do more transit service. Mm-hmm. You know, people may want the bike lanes to connect more, complete the sidewalk system. So all those other things that are make the existing system better, not necessarily capacity for places like Dallas. My counterpart in Dallas, they're growing 100,000 people a year.
1: Yeah. It's insane.
2: Every year.
3: We're not going to have a Texas stack on the island anytime soon.
2: No, not anytime soon.
1: So, but we, you know, we may not look at population expansion, but we are looking at industry expansion. We're looking, at, especially if we get container ships and things that are exporting. We're exporting oil now and cotton like that. So it may be in our industrial usage of the roads.
2: Sure. Yeah, we track all the growth and things that we see in Sampac County and Nueces, you know, whether it's AI centers or all the other stuff. We took that through our task force to say, what's going to move the needle? Because right now, in general, we said the jobs are going to follow the population. If they're growing, we know where they're growing by those small areas. So, you know, things like we break things down into like service jobs. So that follows the rooftops.
1: Mm-hmm.
2: You know, retail certainly follows the rooftops.
0: Yeah, yeah.
1: Gotcha.
2: And well, education.
3: It's going to be rooftops on the island. We have so much unknown because we have 600 rooftops going in right now at Whitecap, but we have Lake Padre. We don't know when that's going to develop. And then you look at the ski basin area you mentioned earlier.
1: And
3: the
1: Commodore's
3: Cape Summer,
1: Cove, exactly.
3: There's 5,000 lots out
1: there's
3: there.
1: There's potential,
2: And so, so we look at all the development plans.
1: Yes.
2: But then we have something we talk about is build out. What is the build out of all this? Because if you build out all the lots, we need 300,000 people.
1: Right. Additional.
2: Because you know, and we talked a lot at our task force about the island. And the concept of, you know, second homes came up. And so we're looking at, you know, and the census and the demographer talk about people that live year round.
3: Right.
2: Don't develop second homes or rentals. And so the numbers that we've heard and from some of the island folks was that it's up to 85% of the new building is rental.
1: Yeah,
2: and so we don't want to plan our system around that. We have to consider it, right? Because when they're full in the summer or winter Texans come, the traffic and the, you know, the transportation impact is serious on the island.
1: Yeah.
4: Got a question for you. Kim can address this. You know, that previous, since the census, we had this huge, you know, interest rates were low. So people were building all kinds of stuff. Now, older people aren't having the kids are having a hard time buying a house. So who's going to replace all of us in 25 years as we're sitting there as mummies, whatever, and the causeway comes over? I mean, it would seem to me that it would be less expensive to plan like we do with beach to bay and just increase. It's a lot cheaper to run buses all the time than it is to build a, you know, flyover from somewhere. Just a thought.
3: But you can't run tourists on buses. You're going to have what you create is a church for Easter Sunday with the rental property because everybody comes on the weekend and it's the same problem 361.
2: Right.
1: Right.
2: And so again, as projects get developed, they consider all those details.
1: Yeah.
2: That they know there's peaks, but there's also valleys.
1: Yeah.
2: You know, I mean, you don't build a road for the slowest traffic time.
1: Right.
2: Nor do you build it for the highest.
1: Right.
2: You've got to have some in between because it costs money to build
3: that. But the business model we've seen on the island since Hurricane Harvey in Port Aransas and now with Whitecap, it's short-term rentals.
5: Yes, it is. Mm-hmm.
2: Yeah.
3: That's what we're seeing coming in because that gets you the most return on the money you're putting in.
5: Highest return, and it helps offset when you do those rentals, their payments, their taxes and insurance. Those HOA fees are going up with special assessments, so they're really gearing towards renting. And now I see a trend on the houses, because you have to rent them 1 month or longer. And some of my clients and customers are looking at buying a house and renting it by the month.
1: Right.
5: Rent it out 6 months, cover costs, then come down for the winter time and spend it.
3: Yeah. So your rental there is maybe a winter Texan or you rent it a month at a time to somebody who wants to come down with their family and spend a month.
5: A month or go fishing or, you know, just to visit. Even the military,
2: well,
5: they come and look. Do you know that there's homes in Flower Bluff that on short-term rentals that are doing phenomenal?

0: phenomenal.
1: Yeah.
0: And if you go to look at the website,
2: right,
0: there's only
2: the so many.
0: Right
2: across the street from me.
0: Well.
2: There's 5 units across the street
0: I didn't
2: from
0: sell
2: me.
0: Them.
2: Yeah, exactly. Yeah.
3: But that addresses your point. If you do, as you do planning, whether they're full-time residents or whether they're short-term rental is going to determine the road system you need.
1: Right. And so, you know, we'll go back to what we talked earlier in the first hour. We talked about the island mobility plan.
2: Right.
1: The MPO, we look at all the plans, the cities, county, everyone has.
2: Right.
1: And we look at it and we go, okay, so we're trying to anticipate what is the transportation project that is going to be picked up by the city or TxDOT from the island mobility plan and implement it
2: right
1: based on all that analysis, because I know the island mobility plan y'all looked at, right? Short-term rentals, the peak summer season,
2: and exactly where it's at too. And that you know, Robert was telling us almost point blank, Dale, basically what we need to do with the island mobility plan is we need to update it and have some good ideas and take them to council, because council says that they're not going to do anything without ISAC's, you know, blessing or whatnot. So that's actually what we need to do, is tease that apart, maybe update it, take it to council and say, you guys need to get on this and get going on that 18 million.
3: ISAC approved it and sent it to the city. The city approved it. So maybe if it went back to ISAC to implement the first part of it or something
2: Well, what we did not have in that mobility plan is the 18 million improvements for pedestrian and bicycle along. So that's what we need to do. That's what we need to come up with.
1: Right.
2: Good point. Thank you, Robert.
1: Yeah. And appreciate that. Make sure you check in with TxDOT because it's their road.
2: Oh, right? Of course.
1: If you're going to put a monorail down 22.

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1: Hey, Coastal Blend, this is Dana Lash, host of The Dana Show. 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It's socialist. They try to qualify it because they know socialist sounds really, really bad. 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
3: Correct. And we have a winner.
6: Here's Governor Greg Abbott on his plan to control property taxes.
7: The state of Texas does not impose a property tax. 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One of the reasons why your property taxes are going up is because local governments are increasing their spending. So the first thing we got to do is to stop the spending that leads to property tax increases. You should have a say on whether or not your property taxes go up. It should be a vote that requires 2/3 vote before any property tax increase can ever be imposed on our fellow Texans. You're going to be able to live in your home for the rest of your lives without being priced out of it.
6: Protecting homeowners, lowering property taxes. That's Governor Greg Abbott.
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0: And welcome back to Island Moon Live. We are here at our Docks Waterline studio. And we are looking good. It's another beautiful Island Moon Thursday. And I'll tell you what, if you want to look good, you need to talk to Ted at Impact Marketing. 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I mean, they've got shirts, embroidery, hats, safety gear, technology, cups, bags. 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If you've got an idea for something coming up, you got like an event, family reunions. Remember when we used to do those? You need to go talk to Ted. Hey, it's not too late. Get in, get some funny Christmas gifts, get a deck of cards with your brother-in-law's face on them for everybody. Go talk to Ted. They're downtown at 423 Schatzel Street. You can go to impactmarketingcc.com and see everything that they do and let them know that you heard about it on Island Moon Live. We're here at our beautiful Ducks Waterline studio. It's a nice warm, kind of cloudy, good old
14: Chamber of Commerce
0: summer
14: weather.
0: Yeah, it's a kind of great conditions at our Waterline studio. Jay Gardner, Tyler, the trout tamer, Thorson. We've got Robert McDonald with the MPO, our special guest today. Kim Irwin, Dale Rankin, and my name is Jacob Oggs. Dale, I'll let you cue it up and just run, buddy.
14: Well, we were talking briefly a while ago

0: about the Regional Parkway. My recollection is that was originally going to come across at Yorktown. The bridge was going to come across Yorktown.
1: That was the South Loop.
0: What's the status of all of that? Is that still...
2: Right now, TxDOT is doing their preliminary design and environmental clearance on that. So it's what they have to do.
1: And heavy.
0: It's been kind of a dodge and weave.
1: It's a bob and weave.
2: It's moved forward because 2 years ago they had different alignments.
0: They did.
2: But after more analysis, they took away three of the southern alignments. We talked about that.
0: Yorktown out of the question now?
2: Yeah, Yorktown's done.
1: There's houses too close. So right away becomes an issue.
2: Trying to put a six-lane parkway along... There's schools and houses, ranchettes. In the biz, it's a fatal flaw.
1: Can't move the Dollar General.
2: And so that alignment went away. The couple alignments across the King Ranch went away. And so now they're down to a southern alignment that's around the south side of the Oso.
0: The county line. Well, there's out here, they're talking about it down at the county line, but I don't see how that's going to work.
2: TxDOT's going to continue to look at the fatal flaws or issues that they have to identify and mitigate if that's going to be the preferred alignment. The other alignment we talk about was the existing SBID causeway, GFK, bridge it would be to replace that, obviously.
0: You're looking at 10 years down the road.
1: And there was one alignment that actually cut across the bay and went up Ennis Joslyn. I mean, it was just... It was a blip on the radar, but,
2: There's been so many alignments over the years.
3: The one about rebuilding the causeway, I thought it had a... you couldn't rebuild it as high as this one because they don't allow it anymore.
1: Yeah, it's the slope.
3: The slope's too high. That's what caused everybody,
1: it's too much slope. You couldn't rebuild it.
2: Yeah, my guess it would be a different design. I know TxDOT's looking at it because that's one of the alignments they have to look at. What will it take to get a new... bridge done and an appropriate bridge, right? Brand new one. And again, there could be sub alternatives to have some connection, connect 361 north of Packery Channel,
0: right?
2: Because that Packery Channel bridge is restricted, right? It's not that wide,
0: right?
2: And so, again, all those, and we talked before that TxDOT's looking at Park Road 22, Regional Parkway, 361. So they're analyzing, and their consultants are analyzing the heck out of all possible lines on a map and all the things that, the public meeting for 361, I'm sure some of those ideas are going to be thrown out, especially at Park Road 22.
1: I want to get really good ideas, exactly. I'm sure.
4: Well, we'll have everyone travel by spacecraft.
1: That's transporters.
4: So I'm curious, in your expert opinion, let's talk just like realistic. Realistically, what do you think would be the best steps to get 361 as safe as possible, as fast as possible, and how soon could we see cones and barrels up for heavy construction?
2: That'll be up to TxDOT to decide. But again, in my experience in doing projects lots of places, they're doing the best job they can with the money they have now and implementing the safety things they did. They're going to take step by step.
4: Yeah.
2: And so, but we talk about for the ultimate what, we don't know what that is.
1: Right.
2: Right. We've heard from 4 to 6 lanes ultimate. And so, is 4 lanes with a barrier the next thing? And how do you deal with all the access in and out of all the properties? How do you deal with
0: that's
2: lighting?
0: That's going to be the fly in the ointment, I think.
2: That's going to take time to work with all the property owners. And TxDOT's already started that. They started 2 years ago with this process. So now they're accelerating, looking at all that. And so they're going to quickly come to what is, right?
0: What's next?
2: Their proposed action.
0: Yeah.
2: They're going to put a price tag on it. And right now that's guesstimate about $170, $200 million.
0: And then the politicians come in. One of the questions that comes up is a bridge or something to replace the ferry system in Port Aransas. Every time it comes up, it's a non-starter.
1: Right.
0: It just doesn't seem like that's going to happen.
2: Yeah, I haven't heard there's a workaround for that.
0: They talk about a tunnel, but that came with a whole different set of problems. I don't think TxDOT likes tunnels.
1: Could get a tunnel.
0: Well, it was good. Where is it going to come up in Port Aransas? And it's also under the water table, the port.
2: Yeah, that's a project that, you know, we talk about what's next in our 25-year plan.
0: Yeah.
2: That one hasn't even
0: that's
2: been.
0: Way down the road.
3: Yeah, yeah, that's no shuttles.
0: And a bridge would have to launch in Gregory and land.
1: Pretty much.
2: Yeah. You've got to get some

0: Park.
1: Yeah.
2: So, so what's for the here and now is, you know, so we're looking at, and TxDOT's looking at, funding for 361. So I'll say it's $200 million. Mm-hmm. We have to identify the $200 million from any of the possible sources, and I can run them through. So in our plan, we've got money identified in a 4-year, 10-year, and 25-year timeline.
3: Is it federal money mostly?
2: Federal, state. So, again, we're going to start talking about what is that list of projects, and then how much we have about $1 billion. So that's the currently available federal, state money. Now, other sources are our friends at the federal government.
1: The federal,
2: they like
1: high,
2: to do
1: the
2: federal
1: highway administration.
2: Federal highways, they yeah. do grants. And unfortunately, we don't have a new federal budget, we don't think. We have continuing resolution. But at the same time, we have the surface transportation law is expiring at the end of this month. It ran 5 years.
1: Oh, good.
2: So that was a source of a lot of money. So Congress did a continuing resolution through mid-December. All those specialty grants is another possible ask.
3: Is there any money coming locally from those now with the plan that's out there?
2: Oh yeah, locally, I think the port just got some specialty grants for their rail yard out in Robstown.
1: Right.
2: The RTA, they got a $60 million maintenance facility.
3: They're going to have rocket propelled B-buses.
2: I haven't seen that yet. Not
3: yet. Right. No, they did get $130 million in England or Gregory.
2: Yeah,
3: right.
2: Yeah. TxDOT's got a project just about to launch up there. They've done all their, I think all their environmental clearances done. I think their design may be done. So that one's queued up with identified money. That's in our 4-year, right? No kidding. Here come the barrels
1: yeah.
2: and cones.
1: Yes, yeah. good.
2: The barrels and cones are coming for that project. But as we look for other sources, right? We talked about Chairman Hunter. Legislative session's coming up in January.
1: Right.
2: The local delegation is going to look for money at the legislative process.
1: They already are. They're beating the bushes right. hard this
2: they're
1: year.
2: They're not in session yet, but
1: yeah.
2: they're mm-hmm. going to go find, and if they find that money, someone finds the federal money, our existing sources, if we can put it all together, it easily goes into the MPO plan and TxDOT can move forward with the money
1: okay.
2: and get it done.
1: So okay, gotcha.
3: As you look forward to the 2050 plan, yeah. what's the big project that's in there that people may not be aware of? Obviously, the Regional Parkway.
2: Regional Parkway is not in our long-range plan.
3: So it's because it's already kind of done?
2: No,
3: or is it just stalled?
2: No, it's like 361. It's getting ready to quantify the what. Whatever mm-hmm. that cost, whatever that final project and what alignment.
3: So you're trying to get a truck route from the west, I guess, somewhere around Highway 77 to the port. Is that the goal? That's the goal of the Regional Parkway?
2: That was part of one of the original alignments, a loop all the way around. That's not really being pursued right now.
3: Really?
2: And so we're asking TxDOT and the city and county partners and the port and RTA, what do you need over the next 25 years? We want the need no matter the cost.
3: Right.
2: So we start with that, and that, I'm guessing, is a $5 billion list.
1: Right.
2: Any and all yeah. projects. But right. then we have to be real and say, we only have $1 billion over 25 years. What are we going to spend it on?
3: Right.
2: And so that's the next part of the process. And so we pull all the existing plans. As I said
1: yeah.
2: earlier, TxDOT has the next 10 years locked up. You know, all the money they have identified, it's now approved for the district to do things here and even outside mm-hmm. the MPO. I mean, they're doing a couple hundred million of Sinton, the bypass, on 77 up there.
3: So if something's going to happen right. on 361 in the next 10 years, there's going to have to be either a shift in the existing funding or new funding from
2: Absolutely.
3: Some other source.
2: Yes.
0: Interesting. That's, all right. Yeah. Well, we're about to jump to a quick break. Yeah. What do you want to get to when we come back, Robert?
2: Boy,
3: what about the Crosstown? Is the Crosstown okay? Do we need to rebuild? Are you guys
1: okay,
3: looking at traffic
1: when we come
3: there?
1: Back, we'll talk about Crosstown.
0: Island Food Live will return. Everybody hold fast.
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9: And welcome aboard. You are on Island Moon Live. It's a beautiful Island Moon Thursday from our Docks Waterline studio. Dill Rankin, Jay Gardner, Tyler the Trout Tamer, Thorson, Kim Irwin, and my name is Jacob Oggs. Our special guest today is Robert McDonald from the MPO. We're talking about crosstown improvements and where TxDOT's putting the money and the interest in Corpus. We were hitting on it on the break, but you want to kind of circle back real quick.
10: 286 headed south. Yeah.
11: Yeah. TxDOT's doing a great job. It is. You got concrete coming out of the ground, you know, to extend crosstown further south to those fast growing parts of the city and into the county. And so that about $100 million that was allocated by the MPO to TxDOT. TxDOT took it and they go build like gangbusters.
12: How far south will it go? What will it will connect?
11: Yeah, out to where Staples comes out, 244. And so just north of there. And it'll have all the frontage roads, it'll have the main line, and it'll be great access to those fast
12: growing areas. Well, that makes sense. That's where the growth is.
11: Yeah.
10: Right, out towards again, London. Then we can get to that paintball place a lot quicker. So, yeah.
13: The fireworks stand.
14: It's the same thing. We've noticed there on jobs that there's a lot of those huge I-beams that are like, what the hell is that going on there?
10: That's what he's talking about.
14: Right in the middle of the medians. Right. And there's like heavy-duty equipment going, like, so that's what it is.
11: That's okay. Where it is. Yeah.
14: That makes sense.
11: And so they're building on, you know, right-of-way they acquired, so you know, people can still go on the old two-lane road out there at 70 right. miles an hour.
10: Yeah.
11: Be careful when you turn in and out of
10: the paintball place, yeah.
11: Because now you've got construction vehicles.
14: Or you got to back a trailer out of there, you know.
11: You may want to wait midday to do that.
12: Well, it sounds like the MPO is mostly concerned with the main arteries. You guys don't get into streets and stuff like that. That's the city.
11: Yeah, our money is eligible down to collector roadways and above. So almost anything but residential streets. We'll let the cities take care of their own. We don't do that because our federal partners, they can't deal with that kind of small.
12: So you could do here on the island, you could do the SBID corridor, maybe Whitecap, which is

0: caps feeder, collector. Yeah, yeah.
1: Everything's on our network. We quantify all the networks, and we look at accident data and all the whole network. We pull down traffic counts from TxDOT. We just did. TxDOT did just starting this October. They're doing their every 5-year traffic count all over the region.
0: Oh, right.
1: And they count even some small residential streets.
0: So when are they starting that?
1: I think October.
0: October. So we need to go find, you know, those stretches
1: with the
0: tubes across the road. Just sit there with a hammer drill and just beat on it.
2: Yep, exactly.
0: No, I'm just kidding. Don't do that.
1: Yeah, I think,
0: Don't do that at home.
2: It might skew the numbers. Yeah.
1: And so, but again, it's about collecting the information, using that information, quantifying what do we do next. So we talk about, you know, TxDOT's building what they're doing. Corpus Christi, you know, Portland's doing theirs. Anyone who's building anything transportation, we stitch it together in that 25, 10, and 4-year plan. So here's everything that's out there.
3: So if at our main intersection here at Commodores and SPID and 361, you guys' role would be to look at long-term traffic counts and coordinate with the city and, I guess, TxDOT to figure out a plan for that.
1: Absolutely.
3: That whole strip.
1: Yep. And so, I said earlier, we study your island mobility plan. We look at all the area development plans.
0: We need to update sucker. Yeah.
1: Yeah. And so we're familiar with it all. So we want to anticipate. So when we do our call for projects that we're in the midst of for our bicycle and pedestrian projects, we did a call for projects. So we're about, we're well into that. And so we're going to start getting those final applications in a couple weeks.
3: Well, there are bicycle lanes and cart paths between the JFK Bridge and the Commodore's intersection in the mobility plan.
1: Right.
0: There are. Yes, exactly. And we need to refine that. And I've got a good note for me. So.
3: And there's a right of way there wide enough to do it.
0: Right. So, do you want to cover that real quick? You guys got the surface transportation block grant for the set aside bicycle and pedestrian project, $6.6 million over the next 4 or 6 years.
1: Yep.
0: And those applications are due September 21st, right?
1: Correct.
0: Right.
1: And so, on our website, you can go and see that. And still there's time to fill out that full application form. We've accepted a preliminary application, a 2-pager. I'll call it more of a letter of interest, but it's a preliminary application so we know what's coming.
0: And right.
1: So people have applied for the money, but others can still sneak in. Hurry up, though.
0: Right.
1: Go to our website and check out the rules and regs to make sure you have the match money and the project is well enough defined that it can get in, get selected, and built.
0: And it has to be a city, county, or a 501c3 that does that application. You have to have a 60-40 split, something like that.
1: 80-20.
0: 80-20.
1: 80 federal, 20% local. But, school districts are very interested to do
3: really
1: bicycle pedestrian.
0: Absolutely. And also that kind of, I don't want to say that it takes over the safe routes to school plan, but it could be included in that, right?
1: Same kind of project.
0: Same project.
1: They don't call it that anymore, but it's what it is.
3: But we're still in favor of them.
0: Yes. Yep. We're all in favor of safety, right, Dale?
4: Exactly. That's a good thing.
0: In favor of safety.
1: And that's a small bit. I mean, it's only $6.5 million. If we have more, we'll do another call. But we expect to get that money awarded by the end of the year.
0: So, I'm sure the Seashore Middle School Academy would probably be very interested in that because we did have a Safe Routes to School program going on down there, and it kind of went away down in Cantata. So that might need to be revisited. They could probably dust off that application and get that turned back in.
1: Oh, I think that project was awarded by us.
0: It was awarded, and where is it at? You have to ask the city?
1: It's city's got it. I think they're
0: don't laugh,
1: well
0: Kim.
1: On their way. They're getting the contract done with TxDOT.
0: Oh, okay. Right, because they
3: tie in. It's in turnaround.
0: They tie into TxDOT,
4: Okay.
5: They're getting another study done on it.
3: So so to recap for those that are just joining us, Robert, we're looking at they have the meeting on the 21st for the state Highway 361. Out of that will come the next series of ideas, the short-term stuff, lighting, maybe barriers or something like that.
1: Sure.
3: And then the long-term is probably got to get into the TxDOT 10-year plan and find some funding. So you're looking at 2 to 3 years probably on the short side before you see any
0: on the fast construction. Track.
3: Yeah, probably closer to 10.
1: Yeah, it's going to be funding dependent. But, again, I think that the open house meeting on the 21st is really good for – every idea.
3: Show up and be heard.
0: And Representative Hunter will be there. You know he will be.
1: Yeah, there'll be a lot of folks. So, again, TxDOT will take that, and they'll

0: come up with the final what, right? If it's a four-lane intermediate or a six-lane total thing with barriers, turn lanes, lighting, whatever, they're going to quantify that after doing their analysis.
1: And when their traffic study, they start in October, so yeah. Good.
2: And then from the Commodore's intersection to the JFK, that's more of a city. It's TxDOT obviously is involved. It's a right of way.
0: Right.
2: But it sounds like that's sitting on the city's desk with the mobility plan that needs to move forward to free up the $18 million that you guys got from the feds.
0: Yeah, we've got it set aside. We've allocated it. But again, it needs to be specifically identified. What is that scope of services? What is the project for $18 million? So city and TxDOT need to get together and define that. And so
2: that could be a huge game changer for the island if we had golf cart paths in there and we had
1: if we could get a golf cart over here,
2: Sand Dollar Street open, that would change. It would take a lot of the congestion off of SBID,
1: take a lot of the wrecks off SBID.
3: I think that eventually the goal for the island and a lot of the work with the mobility plan is to make it basically a weekend golf cart. The island will turn into a weekend golf cart community.
1: So we need to provide alternative routes other than collectors. Yeah, absolutely.
0: We saw it. We looked at it.
3: You saw the change in Port A. When did you start seeing the evolution from
1: arterials?
3: Port A and arterials turning into just basically the weekend speed limit's 20 miles
1: just
3: an hour.
1: Residential,
3: because that's as fast as you can go with the golf cart in front of you.
1: That's it.
0: It's pretty packed up there.
1: Doesn't matter what the speed limit is.
0: It takes time. It's evolved over time.
3: Yeah.
0: And so for here, it can be the same thing, but got to get started.
1: Yeah.
2: We've noticed, and I'm sure you're seeing it, Kim, in the real estate, the island, particularly Port Aransas, has turned into a short-term rental, more of a weekend destination rather than permanent residential growth. Mm-hmm. Since Hurricane Harvey really changed things, and it looks like it's moving the real estate market more this way in terms of where people are living.
4: It is. You know, since Hurricane Harvey, it was really interesting. There were more buyers from Rockport and Port Aransas to Padre Island than there were ever, I think, in my opinion. And a lot of it, I mean, we're right by Corpus Christi, and one thing that's really cool is we're on a slab. We don't have to do pier and beam and walk upstairs, downstairs.
1: Right.
4: And I think that Padre Island had a lot to offer. You know, and it's a little bit different than Port Aransas, but that's what's cool about living in the Coastal Bend. You have a flavor of each area. You just drive there and come home.
2: What's the cost per, and this goes back to your long-term planning, what's the cost per square foot, Kim, of a house in building or selling in Padre now versus Port Aransas?
4: You know,
2: we've always been well under on the North Padre, and we've been well under Port Aransas.
4: Well under. 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And so what they look at is how much is it going to cost to redo the house. And they always look for location first. So, and since COVID, the cost of new construction has gone up. Those prices haven't come down. Mm-hmm. You know, now that they're getting that price for lumber and concrete and whatever.
2: Right.
4: But, you know, if you look at your resale, you know, we had some of them dipping down below $300 a square foot on existing.
2: Really?
4: It is. And then one time when the market was blowing and going, it was $400, four and a quarter.
2: Port Aransas
4: was $650 a square foot. Yeah.
1: Wow.
4: So that was insane.
2: So either you are independently wealthy or you got to put it in short-term rental pool.
4: You know, it's a good way to invest your money. Call me.
3: Exactly. Right. All right. Jay Gardner, Tyler Thorson, Kim Irwin, Robert McDonald. My name is Jacob Oggs, and with Dale Rankin, Island Moon Live will return.
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10: And welcome back to Island Moon Live. We are here at our Docks Waterline studio. It is a beautiful Island Moon Thursday. We are in our kind of now our downtime between, you know, all the fall festivals haven't started yet and a bunch of the weekend touristas are gone. Of course, a lot of them still lock up on the weekends. We've got Robert McDonald from the MPO joining us, talking about a lot of projects up and down 361 and Crosstown and things that affect really everybody in Corpus. And he was about to tell us when they'll finally be done with the traffic and construction on 35 outside of...
11: Yeah, right.
10: Well, I'm joking. No, never. My name is Jacob Oggs, Dale Rankin, Kim Irwin, Robert, of course, Tyler Thorson, and Jay Gardner join me. We're on our last segment, so we're going to get to a lot of the stuff that we've been kind of teasing and getting ready to kind of close down on. Where do you want to start, Robert?
11: Well, next week I want to mention we have Sheriff Hooper is coming in, and I believe Terrence Johnson from the White Cap Development. So
10: okay,
11: put that in the tease box.
12: That's good to tease.
11: Well, we've covered a lot of ground here today in terms of where we are with the second causeway and 361.
12: We are, and so we want to do more. So from the MPO, we're actually out and about, not only on this program, but we were at the Hooks game last Sunday, their final game.
11: Yeah,
12: we had a table set up to have people come talk to us.
13: You're giving away bikes,
12: and we're giving away bicycles. Yeah. Kids bicycles. Opening weekend for the Ice Rays. We're going to be there Friday night, Saturday night. We're giving one kid's bike away, real nice bike with the helmet, to one of the people that are going to be there. And so we've worked with the Ice Rays. So all we want you to do is come talk to us about your transportation things, right? If you have a need, you have a safety issue, or there's a crosswalk, you want a bike facility, whatever it is,
13: ADA
12: come
13: access,
12: talk to us.
13: All that stuff, yeah.
12: Anything related you can make up on transportation, come talk to us. And you can get a ticket at the game to, you have a chance to win the kids' bike. But you can also go to our website, scan it, take a survey. We're also giving away 10 adult bikes first week of December, just before Christmas, including e-bikes.
13: So we've got, oh no, we've been gone.
11: So what do I have to do to sign up?
13: We might need to get him next week with Hooper on.
11: My income can qualify.
12: Yeah, they're not mini bikes, they're e-bikes.
14: How about rappelling a ride on the Zamboni machine?
12: Oh, we didn't talk to them about that. Yeah.
11: They let you throw out the first pitch?
13: Yeah.
12: We did.
14: The first break.
12: Yeah, we're not going to drop the first puck. But again, we want people to come talk to us, tell us about their transportation things, whatever they may be. And it's a very casual conversation. Our drawing is, you don't have to spend any money. You can go to our website. We had a meeting last night, one of our first public meetings. We didn't give a bike away, but in that conversation, we have some other prizes. Like, you guys are like, you know, beach parking stickers. We're giving them away.
13: Oh, yeah, I forgot about that. Yeah.
12: We have a few of those to give away. We gave away some bus passes.
13: Yes.
12: And tickets to the ice race.
13: And to one of your councilmen, you gave a stack of $1 million bills.
12: Oh, yes. I had a
13: council people.
12: Council person, yes. Like the $1 billion I told city council, that's up for grabs, and the mayor gets to vote on it. But not today,
13: right?
12: And so they liked our money, so yeah, a prop.
13: Well, one of the council people took a whole stack of $1 million bills. Wow. It's like, yeah, okay, supposed to take one.
11: Well, if they try to pass them, that'll be a whole different problem.
12: That's okay. We got
14: Tuesday.
12: We replaced it.
13: So anyway, yeah,
15: free Chick-fil-A for life.
12: Yeah, yeah. It could be.
11: And well, so thank you for being here, Robert. You caught us up on a lot of stuff for what's going on here on the island. We'll have to come back periodically and keep us in the loop.
12: We're around. We're going to be out there, so we're going to where people are, and we know people have some issues. And so we know safety is a big deal, but we know, you know also transit service and you know bike facilities, all that. We'll talk to you. And,
11: have we ever talked about mass – I guess we don't need it, mass transit in this area. We don't really have a point A to point B commuter crowd, really.
12: Yeah, our travel patterns, we're about a
13: random.
12: We're about a 20-minute commute time.
13: All right.
12: And so again, I know transit wants to know what
11: well,
12: service
11: between here and San Antonio would be the obvious one, you know.
12: Yes.
11: If we had
12: I've heard crazy things like doing a rail connection.
11: That'd be great, wouldn't it?
13: Yeah.
11: Dump you at Sunset Station downtown and you could Uber from there. I would use that.
16: I would too.
11: Yeah.
12: There's some examples around Texas. We pay attention to some of those.
11: But it's almost like light rail is kind of get bypassed because now we got self-driving

0: cars. Why get on a train when you can just hit the button in your car?
1: Yeah.
2: You know? Yes. As that technology gets perfected, you're going to see lot more of it.
0: We may have missed the train on light rail.
1: Yeah, well.
3: When's that meeting? Things. Monday?
0: So this
1: September
0: week,
1: 21st.
3: Okay, 21st.
0: So, yes, 21st, 4:30 to 6:30 at Island in the Sun Church. It's the TxDOT. It's the time for the public to be heard from. It's the second of, I think, three total meetings.
1: Right.
0: Before they move on to the next thing. We've also, we talked here about we need to get the mobility plan in front of the city council. So we're in an election season.
1: Right. So I've got some homework, actually, out of this meeting. So thank you. Thanks for showing up, Robert.
0: And
1: going.
0: We're entering, Kim, we're entering the fishing tournament and the festival season. We're gonna. If truck crops and farm animals are all gonna get their day coming up here in September and October.
3: We got Babes on Baffin coming
1: Sunday,
3: up.
1: Sunday, yes. The Babes on Baffin is October 16th and 17th.
4: Mm-hmm.
1: Right. You can get on babesonbaffin.org and sign up for that. And I think it's over here at Lovely Market 37. We've got some great sponsors: Sherry Sperling on the island, and
5: thanks, Sherry.
1: AutoNation, and a few other people. That's a really good time. There's a costume contest. You guys get online and sign up.
5: The captain's meetings were like
3: that's the best.
5: The best part, yeah.
4: Yeah,
5: yeah, yeah, those are always a lot of fun.
0: And then we've got the wooden boat festival is coming up in Port Aransas. We ran a thing into Moon this week. You can build a wooden boat in 3 days. If you get two or three of your friends together, they have the wood cut, they have the plans, you build a Farley boat. It's always been on my list, but I've never done it.
5: Their little flat skiff is really awesome. They've got a few different designs you can do. Anything from just basic to super fancy. And that's the Wooden Boat Festival. You can go to woodenboatfestival.org to get more info. That's coming up in Port A.
0: Farley Boat Works. If you've never been to that, it's some fun because it's
5: they call it a living museum.
0: Yeah, and there's all kinds of different boats that people build. They've also got an issue in Port Aransas I'm going to delve into this week. They've got some bulkhead issues with ships going through the ship channel.
1: Yeah, we've seen that too. Yeah, and there was some sea life that died in that. So
0: some dolphins.
3: Wow, bulkhead.
1: Right.
3: Sounds like somebody could.
0: Yeah. We have a new pass through the bulkhead. Under the bulkhead.
1: Oh, and Robert, loop you back in. Speaking of boats and whatnot. Part of our island mobility plan, we actually have waterways designated as travel lanes, and
2: yeah,
1: so
2: saw that.
1: We might need to put that back on the front burner again. Once we get the plug pulled out,
0: after we get the no wake signs up,
1: and we have no wake signs up in Whitecap.
0: The wakes keep knocking them down though.
1: There should be any wakes in there.
2: They need to be raised a little bit, maybe.
4: Yeah, put them higher.
0: And we are awaiting the removal of the sand plug at Lake Padre. That's kind of been the front of mind. That's the most asked question on the island for which there is no current answer.
5: Mm-hmm. Because there's no current, period.
0: Well, I termed it like the like a
5: thanks for laughing
0: like
5: at
0: a
5: that.
0: Swan where yeah, it's right. Calm above the surface but below the feet are churning.
5: Yeah,
0: so
1: something
0: we'll
1: might be going on.
5: There's a lot going on. 42 lots sold on YCAP.
4: Right.
5: That's outstanding. For you hunters out there, teal season begins next Saturday.
1: That's right. And with a recently flooded lake, there might be actually some up there. I did see some teal on Flower Bluff Drive on the way here, but those are off limits. That was on private property. But if you haven't got your new license, that was due last week. You should get that.
0: We got a winter Texan season is just around the corner.
3: Hammerjack season open.
0: So watch if you're an early bird. Watch
1: exactly.
0: out.
1: Exactly. If you're coming down this weekend, beach driving is still a little fluffy. Especially down south.
0: Yeah.
1: The upwelling is still around, but the water is nice. It's still kind of dusty. The waves are flat, but you get a really long board, you might be able to do something out there. There's some Spanish mackerel off the end of Bob Hall, and I just got a report that late at night, in the first gut at Bob Hall, there's a bunch of trout, but it has to be late at night. So, anyway.
0: Come down and take a ride on the Packery Queen. Packery Queen's making the rounds.
1: It's a good weekend to come down, and not a whole lot of traffic this weekend.
0: This is a time of year when you invite your relatives down that you actually like.
5: Yeah.
0: Right? The ones that you don't like, you tell them, well, you need to come in the summer, and my bedrooms are all full, so you'll need to get some. But in October and April, that's the time. Right, Tyler? That's when you...
3: It's perfect time to come.
4: Perfect.
0: The people that you want, that you actually like.
3: Yeah, the weather's perfect.
0: I think I may make a run up to the do some tailgating at the Ohio State Longhorn game.
3: That's going to be a hot game.
0: Yeah, my friend Tom Campbell's got a great tailgating spot, so I think I may. I probably won't go to the game. I'll run out to Dripping Springs and beat the traffic.
5: Awesome. Well, outstanding. We're glad you've been a part of this.

0: 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And speaking of issues, you can just go to islandmoon.com. Issue 1169 is up right now and will be out at your favorite retailers on the island and in the Bluff.
1: But today. Not at H-E-B in the Bluff.
2: No, yes. It's Wind and Wave Beach Ball Brewing.
1: Okay, there you go. Beach Ball, great.
0: Outstanding.
1: Good.
0: Thanks again for being a part of Island Moon Live. Robert McDonald, Tyler Thorson, Jay Gardner, Kim Irwin, Dale Rankin. My name is Jacob Oggs. Just wanted to remind you to keep it on Island Time.
1: Aye.

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0: Garfunkel is going to leave the U.S. over Trump. Nobody cares. I don't care. Don't care. I've got a lot more. Don't pull up a chair. It's not as safe. 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That's why I want to tell you about Alliance Defending Freedom. Alliance Defending Freedom is leading the fight for free speech, religious liberty, parental rights, the sanctity of life, and the truth that men and women are biologically different. They helped win major legal victories, including helping overturn Roe v. Wade and securing a landmark free speech victory at the Supreme Court. 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Right now, ADF is defending women's sports and standing up for our constitutional freedoms. 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Right now, your gift will go twice as far. 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
9: The midterms are almost here, and Republicans could be in deep trouble. Polls show Democrats leading in key races. Tonight, Rob Finnerty on Newsmax reveals the growing threat from the DSA and the radical left. With less than 60 days to go, Finnerty says it's time for the GOP to hit the panic button. The House may go, and control of the Senate is up for grabs. Gas prices, mortgage rates, health care, and out-of-control national debt. Americans are angry, and the progressive left wants total control of Congress. Tallarico, El Sayed, AOC, Bernie Sanders. Finnerty reveals President Trump's secret plan to fight back and what you can do to help him. Don't miss Finnerty tonight at 8 p.m. Eastern on Newsmax. 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
13: Nations for the General Assembly later this month. The UN has warned about potential for a humanitarian crisis in Cuba because of the lack of oil and electricity. And is it a concern in terms of the impact on the Cuban people?
14: Yeah, of course. But the problem is the reason why Cuba has a lack of oil is because Venezuela doesn't give them free oil anymore. Understand, they were getting free oil from Venezuela. They were stealing oil from Venezuela, and they were getting it for free. Some of it they would use about 30% of it for their own needs, and then they would resell the rest of it for cash. And that stopped. So that's number one. That's the number one reason why Cuba's having an energy crisis, is because Venezuela no longer gives away their oil for free, which is, you know, what was happening. The second reason is they were having blackouts before that, even with the Venezuelan oil. Cuba had multiple blackouts over the last 3 or 4 years because they didn't invest a penny into their own energy infrastructure. Their economic model doesn't work. If Cuba's a humanitarian catastrophe, and we've offered them $100 million of humanitarian aid, others have as well, no one's impeding that from coming in. If Cuba is a humanitarian disaster, it is because their government, their regime, is a disaster. Because the economic model they follow doesn't work. In fact, it's nonsensical. Because they don't allow private sector to flourish, because they don't allow individual Cubans to choose their own path in life. So I think it's important to remind everybody, this did not start last week. Cuba has been a humanitarian catastrophe now for 3 or 4 years, and maybe even longer, because they didn't invest in their own infrastructure. They stole all the money to build hotels and line their own pockets, and because they're no longer stealing oil from Venezuela for free.
15: That's a good answer. That's a really good answer. Wow. I like that answer. How the hell do you not know that if you're a reporter asking a question on it? That's embarrassing. Like, so I was torn. I'm watching that soundbite, and I'm like, oh, that's a good answer. But then I also was dealing with cringe, secondhand cringe, that this reporter asked that and didn't know. I mean, it's only been in the news that they were getting free.

0: That sound? A melon field at dawn. It's where Monica de la Cruz's abuelo worked to feed his family. That's a steam press in the back of a dry cleaner's. That's where Monica pressed shirts, working her way through college. And eventually, a small business of her own. But today, the American dream costs more. Monica's fighting back. Our voice in Congress, Monica de la Cruz, voted to end the tax on tips, pass no tax on overtime, and made sure seniors keep more of their Social Security. For a South Texas family, that's up to $11,000 a year back in your pocket. More dinners out, more celebrations, more moments together. Monica de la Cruz, fighting in Congress for our American dream.
1: I'm Monica de la Cruz, and I approve this message.
0: Paid for by Monica for Congress.
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4: I'm Elliot Goshman. Senate leaders are still mum about the return of longtime Republican Senator Mitch McConnell. More from Worldwide News Network's Bill Rakoff in Dallas.
5: Senator Mitch McConnell has not been on the Senate floor since June 11th, shortly before he took a fall that required the former majority leader to be hospitalized. John Thune is the current Senate majority leader.
6: I talked to him yesterday. Sounded good.
5: Thune says McConnell was alert and was engaged on political matters. As to whether he returns to the Senate next week, as has been reported.
6: You know, so I don't know the answer to that. That's his call, and we'll hear from his team if and when it happens.
5: Bill Rakoff, Worldwide News Network, at the 2026 Republican Convention in Dallas.
4: President Trump made this controversial proposal during his keynote speech at the convention in Dallas.
7: So if the Republicans win, you win with us, and you get $5,000, it will be called the Trump dividend. We'll call it the Trump dividend.

0: The promise would most likely cost more than $1 trillion and require congressional approval and could further exacerbate the country's nearly $1.8 trillion annual budget deficit and concerns about inflation. Vice President J.D. Vance speculated that the money might come from tariffs. Also, in a recorded speech earlier today, President Trump is now promising $500 rebate checks to an estimated 1 million Affordable Care Act enrollees across 30 states, whom the White House alleges were overcharged by the Biden administration for exchange fees. President Trump said that he had a phone call with Russian President Vladimir Putin on Tuesday as the White House ramps up efforts to end the Russia-Ukraine war.
1: We had a great conversation. He is wanting to make a deal. And if Zelensky is wanting to make a deal, that would be very nice.
0: The president says the major holdup to a deal is that Zelensky and Putin, quote, hate each other. The Ukraine-Russia war is more than 4 years old. Canada and Ukraine have cut a deal today. Here's Canadian Prime Minister Mark Carney.
2: Earlier today, Canada and Ukraine finalized an agreement to deliver critical air defense interceptors through the United States Jumpstart mechanism. This $350 million equipment package will help protect Ukraine's people, its infrastructure, its skies.
0: Florida's health department is investigating what could be the state's second dengue fever-related death in a century. Her relatives say 80-year-old Gay Small contracted the disease, which is spread by mosquitoes, last week and died 5 days later. Here's her daughter, Anna Small.
3: You know, it's so unfair because she was in good health and she worked hard to stay healthy and she walked and she ate right.
0: This is the Worldwide News Network.
4: And now, it's Unpacking Travel. Here's Yana Derulis.
5: This is your travel report celebrating 250 years of America. Freedom 250. Along the banks of the Potomac in Mount Vernon, George Washington built more than a home. He built a legacy. Walk the very grounds where our first president once strolled and hear the river breeze rustle through the century.
6: Stocks closing lower.
5: Just down the road lies Virginia's historic triangle, alongside Williamsburg, Jamestown, the first permanent English settlement in 1607. Trace the full arc of American history in a single day. Savor a warm pea soup or dig into flaky Chesapeake crab cakes by the coast. The town embodies history. Home of Independence Hall and the Declaration of Independence itself, Philadelphia is going all in for 2026, hosting the FIFA World Cup, MLB All-Star Game, and major exhibits like the Declaration's Journey. It's the epicenter of the whole celebration.
0: Here's your opportunity to name a rock, News Nation's James Sears explains.
7: A crew found a 50-ton rock under O'Hare's airfield while working on the ongoing terminal development project. It's about 11.5 feet wide, 8 feet deep, 7.5 feet tall, and made of dolomite. The city announced a naming contest. They say, quote, "The world already knows O'Hare rocks, but now it's time to make it official." Internally, the team at the airport has been calling it the O'Hare Bean, but if you have another idea, you can submit it online at the Chicago Department of Aviation's website. Five finalists will be put up for a public vote. The winning name will appear in an exhibit at O'Hare.
0: A Long Island, New York airshow pilot is cheated death for a second time. David Windmiller landed his small plane at a beach parking lot after his engine failed yesterday.
8: What was going through your mind when the propeller stopped moving?
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10: Here's your AccuWeather forecast. This afternoon, expect intervals of bright sunshine with a breeze and hot temperatures reaching a high of 97 degrees. Tonight will be mainly clear, warm, and humid with a low of 79 degrees. Tomorrow will bring hot weather with sunshine and a few clouds. In the afternoon, it will become windy with a chance of a thunderstorm in some areas, and temperatures will rise to a high of 99 degrees. Saturday is forecasted to be mostly sunny, increasingly windy, reaching a high of 99. With your AccuWeather forecast, I'm meteorologist Joe Lundberg.
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1: This is the Worldwide News Network. Miami International Airport. It accuses Amazon and the pilots of extreme negligence.
2: It appears that the runway was grossly overshot. A very difficult landing was attempted. Go-around procedures were not followed. We believe that this tragedy stems from systematic chain of events going all the way up.
1: That's Mike Morgan. He represents the widow of one of the five airport cleaning workers who were killed when the plane hit their van. President Trump surprised more than a few people at the Republican convention last night. Here's Bill Rakoff.
3: President Trump made a big promise in his convention speech Wednesday night.
4: You win with us and you get $5,000. It will be called the Trump dividend.
3: A promise that caught Senate Majority Leader John Thune by surprise. Was it a real promise or hyperbole?
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3: If the $5,000 payout is real, how will Congress pay the estimated $1 trillion cost to cover?
5: Well, that's the question, and those are all questions we'll have to answer.
3: The Senate returns to work next week. Bill Rakoff, Worldwide News Network, at the 2026 Republican Convention in Dallas.
1: The U.S. Supreme Court has rejected Missouri's Trump-backed congressional map, dealing a blow to Republicans trying to secure an extra House seat. The High Court's decision clears the way for Missouri to use its 2022 map instead, but a chaotic local battle continues. Missouri Secretary of State Denny Hoskins faces a contempt hearing for defying state court orders to drop the Trump-backed boundaries. This legal whiplash comes just weeks before the November election ballots go out. It was another down day on Wall Street. Here's Worldwide News Network's John Terrett.
6: Stocks closing lower once again. Bond yields higher because oil is still above $100 a barrel. WTI and Brent up about 6% on Thursday. Macy's at Herald Square had a beat and raise quarter, but Wall Street noticed a portion of that was tariff refunds, so the stock is down 5%. Nike's down by 2%. They're coming off the S&P 100 index, not the 500. And PPI today came in bang in line with inflation, but it pushes up the chances of a rate hike next week when the Fed meets tomorrow morning, CPI, consumer inflation. John Terrett, Worldwide News Network.
1: And the European Central Bank raised interest rates today by a quarter point to 2.5%, citing a stronger than expected economy. Here in the U.S., the strong jobs report for August has raised the chances of a rate hike, while President Trump has demanded the Fed cut interest rates. And Lindsay Clancy's ex-husband Patrick is threatening legal action over online theories that he was involved in the murders of their three children. Lindsay has admitted strangling the kids and blamed her postpartum psychosis. This is the Worldwide News Network.
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1: All eyes are on the Toronto International Film Festival this week, but what exactly are studio execs searching for?
9: There's no debate. They're looking for the next obsession.
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9: The film by Curry Barker, YouTube creator turned Hollywood darling, whose horror film took in over $100 million. How do we know that's what they're looking for?

0: for? Well, last year there were 1,000 studio distributors searching for films. This year, there are 6,000. And while there are dozens of other films with A-list stars, the real gem of the festival is said to be Peter Farrelly's I Play Rocky.
1: Guys, I Play Rocky.
0: It's about Sylvester Stallone making Rocky. The spotlight is on Farrelly, whose Green Book first launched at TIFF before going on to win Best Picture at the Oscars. 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
2: A Long Island, New York airshow pilot has cheated death for a second time. David Windmiller landed his small plane at a beach parking lot after his engine failed yesterday. Elliot Goshman, Worldwide News Network.
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4: Here's your AccuWeather forecast. This afternoon, expect intervals of bright sunshine with a breeze and hot temperatures reaching a high of 97 degrees. Tonight will be mainly clear, warm, and humid with a low of 79 degrees. Tomorrow will bring hot weather with sunshine and a few clouds. In the afternoon, it will become windy with a chance of a thunderstorm in some areas, and temperatures will rise to a high of 99 degrees. Saturday is forecasted to be mostly sunny, increasingly windy, reaching a high of 99. With your AccuWeather forecast, I'm meteorologist Joe Lundberg.
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7: Welcome back, ladies and gentlemen, top of this third hour. 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You got the Substack chapter and verse up there. I'm going to have a piece probably coming out here about some of this polling in Texas. We'll see if I can get that out by the this week. I have some stuff I have to do. That's not the RNC because I've been to so many of these. I don't need to go to any more. But I do have some stuff ancillary to that that I have to do while folks are in town. But I'm going to try to get that out to you tomorrow at some point. So the reason I bring this up, and welcome back, top of this third hour, I wanted to share with you this new survey, new poll, new Texas poll that's out. It's an AARP poll that was conducted by Fabrizio Ward. I'm actually going through the crosstab data right now. They're looking at the battlegrounds. They're calling Texas a battleground state, and they're not wrong. Look, every single measure, you have to realize this. Not every poll is wrong, and not every story that you're hearing about close races is wrong. Some of it's true. And I live here. I'm telling you what I'm seeing. I'm telling you how the surveys are being conducted. I'm telling you the entities that are conducting them. And I'm telling you how voters have behaved with previous elections. So, yeah, you're going to want to listen to that more so than someone who's never been here, who's opining from the East or West Coast. This survey, which was fielded from the end of last month up until September 1st, and they're specifically looking at this Senate race, really. And it's tough. This is a tough Senate race. Some of the crosstabs that I'm looking at, and it looks as though, and again, I'm still going through it right now. It's not a crazy survey. It's not a survey. I mean, these are people who are really, I'm looking to see if it's likely or registered, and forgive me because it just came out. But it's pretty fairly, from what I've been able to see, this is pretty fairly surveyed. So we're not like oversampling Democrats over Republicans with this. And again, I'm still looking at, I mean, it's a pretty big survey. But this has been a survey that a lot of people have been waiting for. A lot of people have been talking about this. So there's two ways to look at it. You can say, oh, well, polls are stupid. I'm not going to pay attention to it and not do anything to right the ship.

0: And in fact, one of the comments that he had had, because he spoke so much about this, and remember, he voted against both of them. He was very much against them. Now he's trying to redefine it. He literally said at the time of his opposition, quote, "Some things are more important than perfectly fair competition in sports," end quote. He's one of the other reasons why he's winning as an independent. He's winning these independents is because he's trying to act like an independent. I mean, and the people who are unaware of his record in the state legislature, because he lacked the name recognition, they don't know this. I mean, this is crazy. So he completely lied. I wish there would have been a follow-up. Well, if you are for that, if you're for preventing men and women sports, why did you oppose the bill and campaign against it when you were in state legislature in Texas? If you were so against the surgical mutilation of minors, why were you so hardcore against it in the Texas legislature? Because he was. That's the truth of it. We got more on the way as we move. Our partners that help bring you the program, it's our friends that are over at Super Beats, the watermelon flavor, the company Human. You're familiar with the company that owns Super Beats. It's Texas born and bred. In fact, the whole thing with Super Beats was discovered at UT Science Center because they were studying the effects of, you know, like the nitric oxide within beets and its effect on healthy blood flow and all of this other very scientific stuff. I mean, they were studying it because really for their athletes. And then they ended up discovering also that it supports healthy blood flow, which supports heart health, healthy blood pressure, circulation, and daily energy. And it was all about that nitric oxide and blood flow. And so through that, they created their Super Beats Chews, which are actually clinically studied. They've been shown to deliver nearly two times more effective blood pressure support than just diet and exercise alone. In fact, they're trusted by more doctors, pharmacists, and cardiologists than any other beet brand. 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

0: by TSA PreCheck is what it is. And they said it's free. I would love to tell you more, but the Associated Press, may they rot in hell, won't stop with their pop-up ads. But they said that the you can apply online 1 to 3 days before your planned visit and receive approval before going to the airport. And then if you're approved, you can go through security using a TSA pre-check lane and your identification. It's only valid for that day. But you can go through, and that's how that works. So that's actually really great, especially for like younger people flying or older people that need help, you know, to the gate and stuff like that. So that's really neat. Also, some of those same travelers might even be able to bring a full water bottle through the. I've never understood the liquids thing. It's like put all your liquids in this bottleneck area right here and just build a big O. If you think that they have explosive materials or could have explosive materials in them, dump them all into the same garbage can right there at the bottleneck, guys. Never made any sense to me. Let's see. The Girl Scout First cookies for dogs will go on sale in January. You will not get your Muslim patch that way. No. You will not get a Muslim patch with because dogs are haram, which, you know, another reason why I could never. So there you go. Also, I got one more. Yeah, they're going to have the dog cookies. And then dental what in the world? Now there are people are asking whether or not dental floss could replace shots because they're now developing a new vaccine method where Kane's not buying it. Kane's going to wrap himself in tinfoil and go bury himself in the Scoobies in his tea. Scobies in his tea. 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

0: attacks reveals the growing threat from the DSA and the radical left. With less than 60 days to go, Finnerty says it's time for the GOP to hit the panic button. The House may go, and control of the Senate is up for grabs. Gas prices, mortgage rates, health care, and out-of-control national debt. Americans are angry, and the progressive left wants total control of Congress. Tallarico, El Sayed, AOC, Bernie Sanders. Finnerty reveals President Trump's secret plan to fight back and what you can do to help him. Don't miss Finnerty tonight at 8 p.m. Eastern on Newsmax. 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

0: one lone male holdout who I think should be given an award by POTUS. She killed her kids. End of. And she did it methodically. The more that I read about the evidence in this trial, the more I thought that these bees that were out here trying to sing her praises were nuts. You've got to be killing me. She was so methodical. Look, you are not in a psychosis. If you're able to plan things out like that. She was clear-minded. I mean, just her browser. I'm not talking about her husband's search, her search history. That plus the fact that she sent him out. She planned it all. She sent him out to go and get food. And then she lured the older boy. She lured the older boy downstairs first. You know, he tried to hide and she hunted him. That sweet baby tried to hide from his mom. Imagine knowing you're a little kid and your dad's out getting food and you're just, oh my gosh, mom's losing it. It's like a horror film. Mom is steely-eyed and she is hunting for you because she's going to murder you. And you know, his last moments were spent knowing that his mom was going to murder him. He was terrified. He was hiding from her, waiting for his dad to come home and save him. And she hunted him down and killed him, strangled him in the most brutal way. She did not kill these kids and have them go easy. They fought and struggled. That baby, her 8-month-old baby, she failed to fully kill him herself. He died on the way to the hospital. He ended up dying later. Actually, I think it was the next morning. His little heart just gave it. He was so strong. And then she decided to give herself some superficial cuts on her arm. She's a nurse. She knew where it was. And then jumped a short distance. And I think she landed accidentally wrong. I don't think she ever intended to even paralyze herself. And she waited until it was cold because she knew that the cold air would slow her heart rate, slow any blood loss. It was methodical. I think she is evil, and I think she should be strangled to death by exercise ban for what she did to her kids. And it's just a shame that she can't be killed 3 times. Today in Stupidity King.
1: All right, let's do James Talafrico. So Talacripo is out there, and he's been talking about all of these genders that he believes. When he's on the campaign trail, it's all he talks about. Then he was asked about it last night. Man, he backtracks crazily. Cut 13, Juan.
2: 2021 hearing, you said there are 6 biological sexes. Do you still believe that, standing here with me right now?
3: No. I've missed the mark.
1: Oh, you missed the mark?
3: Statements, I will be the first to admit it.
1: Oh, okay. What I meant, well, you know, midterms is coming up. And he definitely wants that Senate seat in Texas.
0: Oh, yeah, he does.
1: So, yeah, he's going to backtrack on everything. See more of this from...
0: But remember how he voted when he was in the state house in Texas. That does it for us today, folks. Make sure you find us over at Substack, Chapter and Verse, YouTube, Facebook, like, and subscribe. I'll be back with you tomorrow.
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8: I'm Lisa Ritchie. It is...
7: 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Worldwide News Network's Bill Rakoff has a preview. 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
8: Tonight's program is equal parts patriotism, remembrance, and motivation. 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

0: On stage this evening, House Speaker Mike Johnson, Texas Governor Greg Abbott, and Health and Human Services Secretary Robert F. Kennedy Jr. There will also be a tribute to the late Charlie Kirk, who was killed 1 year ago today. The 25th anniversary of the 9/11 terrorist attacks will also be observed. Vice President Vance has the keynote address tonight, and President Trump is expected to close out the evening and the event. Bill Rakoff, Worldwide News Network, at the 2026 Republican Convention in Dallas.
1: Today is Charlie Kirk Day across the state of Utah. Governor Spencer Cox made the declaration exactly 1 year after the conservative activist was killed at an event on the Utah Valley University campus. Cox said the declaration honors Kirk's memory by, quote, standing firmly for what we believe and reject violence, unquote. Members of Turning Point USA are unveiling a new statue of Charlie Kirk outside their headquarters in Phoenix. The Republican National Committee is expected to make Kirk's legacy a big part of the last day of its midterm convention tonight. Canada and Ukraine have cut a deal. Here's Canadian Prime Minister Mark Carney.
2: Earlier today, Canada and Ukraine finalized an agreement to deliver critical air defense interceptors through the United States Jumpstart mechanism. This $350 million equipment package will help protect Ukraine's people, its infrastructure, its skies.
1: Kyiv is running critically low on U.S.-made Patriot interceptors capable of stopping Russia's ballistic missiles at a time when Moscow is stepping up its attacks. Lindsay Clancy is upset about spreading online conspiracy theories that her ex-husband Patrick was somehow involved in the deaths of the couple's three children. That's according to her attorney, Kevin Reddington.
3: She knows, and it's readily apparent, that Patrick has been set upon and his life has been turned upside down into a nightmare that he doesn't deserve, period, full stop.
1: Lindsay Clancy has admitted to killing the children, blaming postpartum psychosis. And the NHL's investigation into future expansion continues. Three groups have come forward with plans to field a team in Atlanta, Georgia, including sites for new arenas in the suburbs. Teams in either Houston, Texas, or Austin are also being considered. He remains hopeful that the Phoenix area gets another chance to host a team. This is the Worldwide News Network.
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5: This is your travel report celebrating 250 years of America. Freedom 250. In 1620, the Mayflower landed at Plymouth Rock, and a nation took root. 400 years later, that story's still alive. Stroll Boston's brick streets, follow the Freedom Trail past Paul Revere's house, and let the Old North Church bells ring overhead. Slurp a steaming bowl of clam chowder, and crack into a buttery lobster roll by the harbor. In 1663, King Charles II sent Rhode Island a letter unlike any other, granting full freedom of religion, a first in the colonial world. That very charter still rests in the State House in Providence. Wander Newport's cobblestone streets, sink your toes into the sands of Easton's Beach, dig into golden clam cakes and creamy clam chowder by the shore as the sun sets. This vacation, choose America. Yana Derulis for the Worldwide News Network.
1: Piano man Billy Joel has revealed that he had brain surgery to deal with a condition that forced him to cancel all of his upcoming concerts across North America and England. News Nation contributor Segun Oduolawu reports.
6: The implant of the shunt is supposed to drain the fluid out, but he's been advised not to get back on stage for some time. Billy Joel has said, look, I'm okay, I'm still here, don't worry about me, which his fans are going to have a hard time doing as he had canceled shows, but that's really the diagnosis.
1: Joel did jump on stage to help support a local band down in Florida. They performed one song together. Joel said on his Sirius XM channel that he underwent the surgery to relieve pressure on his brain and assured his fans that I'm not going anywhere, I'm still here. Lisa Ritchie, Worldwide News Network.
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7: Here's your AccuWeather forecast. This afternoon, expect intervals of bright sunshine with a breeze and hot temperatures reaching a high of 97 degrees. Tonight will be mainly clear, warm and humid with a low of 79 degrees. Tomorrow will bring hot weather with sunshine and a few clouds. In the afternoon, it will become windy with a chance of a

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4: I'm Lisa Ritchie. Senate leaders are still mum about the return of longtime Republican Senator Mitch McConnell. More from Worldwide News Network's Bill Rakoff in Dallas.
5: Senator Mitch McConnell has not been on the Senate floor since June 11th, shortly before he took a fall that required the former majority leader to be hospitalized. John Thune is the current Senate majority leader.
6: I talked to him yesterday. Sounded good.
5: Thune says McConnell was alert and was engaged on political matters. As to whether he returns to the Senate next week, as has been reported.
6: You know, so I don't know the answer to that. That's ultimately his call, and we'll hear from his team if and when it happens.
5: Bill Rakoff, Worldwide News Network, at the 2026 Republican Convention in Dallas.
4: President Trump made this controversial proposal during his keynote speech at the convention in Dallas last night.
7: So if the Republicans win, you win.

0: and you get $5,000. It will be called the Trump dividend. We'll call it the Trump dividend.
1: The promise would most likely cost more than $1 trillion and require congressional approval and could further exacerbate the country's nearly $1.8 trillion annual budget deficit, as well as concerns about inflation. Vice President J.D. Vance speculated the money would come from tariffs. Also, in a recorded speech earlier today, President Trump is now promising $500 rebate checks to an estimated 1 million Affordable Care Act enrollees across 30 states, whom the White House alleges were overcharged by the Biden administration for exchange fees. The U.S. Supreme Court has rejected Missouri's Trump-backed congressional map, dealing a blow to Republicans who are trying to secure an extra House seat. The high court's decision clears the way for Missouri to use its 2022 map instead. But a chaotic local battle continues. Missouri Secretary of State Denny Hoskins faces a contempt hearing for defying state court orders to drop the Trump-backed boundaries. This legal whiplash comes just weeks before November election ballots go out. ICE has launched a new tip line to report undocumented immigrants who have commercial driver's licenses. News Nation's Brooke Schaefer has more.
2: DHS and the Trump administration have really been cracking down on the trucking industry for months now. They've launched several operations targeting fraud across the trucking industry. They've also really aggressively been enforcing English language rules. 24,000 drivers, they say, have already been removed from driving for failing to speak English. And this tip line really just a new tool in the toolbox.
1: And a storm system is expected to rumble from Texas all the way to New Jersey, putting 33 million people under a severe weather threat tonight. This is the Worldwide News Network.
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4: 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I'm Yana Derulis for the Worldwide News Network.
1: There's been a lot of talk about artificial intelligence lately. Now, Meta has announced a new AI agent called Muse. But there's a problem with that.
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6: If that name sounds familiar, that's because Muse is a multi-Grammy winning rock band. Just bumped the band off their own social media handles. They've had to rebrand as Muse the Band on X and Muse Band on Instagram after being digitally evicted by Muse AI. Fans were not happy, posting, "Hope Meta compensated you guys," and "You should have went with Muse AI." 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
1: Nominations for the CMA Awards are out. Ella Langley leads the field with 9 nominations, tying Miranda Lambert and Lainey Wilson for the most in 1 year by a female artist. Lisa Ritchie, Worldwide News Network.
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7: Here's your AccuWeather forecast. This afternoon, expect intervals of bright sunshine with a breeze and hot temperatures reaching a high of 97 degrees. Tonight will be mainly clear, warm, and humid with a low of 79 degrees. Tomorrow will bring hot weather with sunshine and a few clouds. In the afternoon, it will become windy with a chance of a thunderstorm in some areas, and temperatures will rise to a high of 99 degrees. Saturday is forecasted to be mostly sunny, increasingly windy, reaching a high of 99. With your AccuWeather forecast, I'm meteorologist Joe Lundberg.
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10: Great radio stations across the land from San Antonio, along with Sam and Polo. It is the Joe Pags Show. Thanks. Appreciate you stopping by. Monitoring what's going on at the Republican midterm convention, the governor of the great state of Texas, Greg Abbott, our friend, we've had him on a million times, is speaking. Let's dip in for a second.
11: It's not complicated.
12: It's just common sense. But Democrats, they defy common sense. They promote things like transgender sex changes for our children. Let me tell you two laws that these Democrats running for office in Texas, they voted on. They voted to prosecute parents who supposedly misgender their own children in their own home.
10: Now think about that.
12: They voted to allow public schools to transition children behind their parents' backs.
10: Come on, man.
12: But that's not happening because I put a stop to the craziness by signing laws that protect parents' rights in the state of Texas.
10: Let me say this. I really do like the message that they're pushing in this get-together. The message is they're crazy. We're the ones that have common sense.
12: It's just...
10: I think they're saying Abbott. It doesn't sound like, but they kind of are.
12: This is just another reason why parents need school choice to choose the education pathway that's best for their child.
10: Yes.
12: And Texas did it in typical Texas fashion. We passed the largest school choice program in the history of the United States of America. Listen, this election is a choice. It's a choice between common sense and crazy. Common sense always wins. It will win this year, too. Together, we are going to demolish the Democrats. We are going to keep Texas red. And we will help President Trump keep America great. Thank you all. God bless you all. And God bless the great state of Texas.
10: Governor Greg Abbott at the midterm convention in Dallas. Of course, the governor of the great state of Texas. Now, by some of the polls, he's in a bit of a dogfight with Gina Hinojosa. I don't know anything about her other than she was somebody that had no chance, but there, for some reason, there are some polls out there suggesting she's in a close race with Governor Abbott. It should not be close because, as he said, it's a decision between common sense and crazy. He probably was also talking about James Tallarico, who's running against Ken Paxton for the U.S. Senate seat that John Cornyn now holds, but Cornyn was beaten in the primary by Paxton. So, gonna be interesting. We'll keep on dipping in. We'll see what else is going on. Sam, as you watch that, let me know if there's anybody else of note that we should pop up. I think it's important that people around the country understand that here in Texas, there's been a push to turn Texas blue for a long time. A lot of you went through that. Keep in mind, California used to have Ronald Reagan as the governor. Although he claimed to be a Democrat, he was more of a conservative Democrat. Then you had Arnold Schwarzenegger was also the governor, a Republican, although he's more moderate as a Republican. But now it's just full-on blue. In New York City, you had Rudy Giuliani was the mayor, and you had George Pataki was the governor. Both red, both Republican. Now you've got a bunch of nut jobs running the joint. Not even blue, they're like falling out of the car to the left. The guy in New York City is DSA. So Minnesota, you know, you actually had more conservative people running the joint, although Reagan didn't even win Minnesota in 84 because Mondale was from Minnesota. Michigan, you know, you're more red than blue, but you're still being run by a bunch of blue idiots. They're trying

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3: 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Monica de la Cruz, fighting in Congress for our American dream.
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5: Keys.
0: Are people getting behind what the president offered up last night? Is the GOP going to support it? I'm guessing he wouldn't have said it if he didn't know that he had GOP support. Here's what it is. By the way, Darren Kinder at the bottom of the hour, former Secret Service agent for 25 years, also a guy who we talk extensively about the lack of security last year for Charlie Kirk, and if things have changed now in this very, very, very dangerous climate politically. From Newsmax, GOP supports builds for, or GOP support builds for Trump's $5,000 dividend plan. This is from the Newsmax Wires, the AP, so probably will be fake news. President Donald Trump's proposal for a $5,000 dividend for adult U.S. citizens is drawing support from Republican lawmakers amid and administration officials, with Ohio Senator Bernie Moreno already pledging to write legislation putting the plan into effect if Republicans retain control of Congress. Moreno said on X after Trump announced the proposal that he would get a bill ready to pass the Trump dividend immediately after the November 3rd election, adding, because Republicans in America will win. Kansas Senator Roger Marshall also publicly embraced the proposal, asking his followers on X to comment on how they would spend their $5,000, that Trump dividend, if Republicans win in November. Vice President J.D. Vance also defended the basic concept, saying the benefit could be directed toward American workers rather than wealthy households, and suggesting the tariff revenue could be used to help finance the payments. No. Everybody gets it. Don't start telling me you're going to start a piecemealing who's going to get it. Only American workers get it, not wealthy. Only the poor people get it, not the workers. No, we can't move the goalpost. Either every American adult gets it or they don't. See, this is why you start changing the game. Vance's comments came shortly after Trump announced the plan Wednesday night at the Republican midterm convention in Dallas, where the president said every U.S. citizen would receive $5,000 if Republicans retain control of both the House and Senate. It's not what he said. He said every American adult. If the Republicans win, quote, you win with us, you get $5,000, Trump said. It will be called the Trump dividend. Trump compared the proposal to a successful company distributing money to its shareholders and said the money would have to be spent in the United States. Senate Majority Leader John Thune, Republican South Dakota, did not commit to the specific $5,000 proposal, but expressed support for Trump's broader goal of putting more money in Americans' hands. Quote, he wants more money in the pockets of the American people, Thune told Fox News. According to Reuters, the Democrats want us to grow government in Washington, D.C. Thanks, Thune. Somebody tell me why John Thune is still the so-called majority leader. Let me play this again. I'm pretty sure he said adults, didn't he?
6: What you're doing is, because we've done so well, and because our country is making so much money, that only I can make this promise to you.

0: Here is my promise. If the Republicans win the House of Representatives and the United States Senate, both of them, because of our economic, tremendous economic success, like in history, we've never had anything like what's happening. But because of our tremendous strength and success economically, I will issue a dividend to every adult citizen in the United States of America.
1: Sam, is it that hard for the AP to listen to what he said?
2: It is. It's very difficult for them to get the facts straight.
1: Did he not just say every adult citizen in America?
2: He did.
1: What are we talking about? Why would they say, he said every U.S. citizen will receive $5,000 if Republicans win? Why just make it up? And the problem is a lot of AP, Associated Press, it will now be picked up by all the TV stations, all the radio stations, all the online magazines, all the online newspapers, and they'll all quote it as if Trump said that when he didn't. It's so stupid that you see some of these influencers showing some empty seats at the convention yesterday from the afternoon, acting like it was partly empty, was speaking when it wasn't. It was standing room only. Man, I don't know how you defeat the fake news, but it's out there and it's nonstop. He literally said every adult American citizen. 888-941-PAGS, JoePags.com. Darren Kinder when we come back.
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4: 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Come in, Mr. Rubin, sir.
5: This is Cold Air Home Base. What's it like up there, Jesse?
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4: Here we go, sir. 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
9: We've been talking about it the whole show today. Charlie Kirk assassinated a year ago. Still can't believe that in 2025 America, we had somebody, a young guy, 30-year-old guy, out there on college campuses having discussions, snuffed out in the prime of his life, before he even hits the prime of his life, because he had opinions that somebody wasn't happy with. That doesn't make any sense. It also jumped out to me that, why was somebody able to bring a rifle and do such a dastardly thing on a college campus with thousands of people in attendance? It doesn't make any sense to me. Let me get with Darren Kinder. He is, of course, a former Secret Service agent. He was also there. He survived 9/11. He's got a book called Bury Me in a Dirty Suit. Darren, how are you? Good to see you again.
10: I'm doing well, Joe. Thank you for having me.
9: You know, I think I ask you this every time. It is Kinder, right?
10: That's right. You got it.
9: All right. Kinder. When you saw what happened last year with Charlie Kirk just having a conversation on a college campus and taken out by a sniper, and again, it's arguable who did it, but they've got a guy now, this Tyler Robinson, who's facing the charges. When you saw that go down, I mean, did you immediately think to yourself, why was it open air? Why was there access? How does somebody, I mean, as somebody who did what you did for a living, how would you have secured that scene?
10: Yeah, just a tragic scene. It all goes back to the issue that people in my position would always argue with. Optics over security. Optics over security. The outdoor scene looks great. You got the natural sunlight coming in. You got, you know, kids on the quad and in the grass. It looks great. It's very informal and all that kind of stuff. But, you know, things are exponentially more secure when they're indoors, when they're in that controlled environment. In an outdoor environment like that, if it's there and they say, Darren, you've got to do this. You've got to control line of sight. I mean, from any high vantage point, in this case, a rooftop or anything else, you've got to control the line of sight. Now, that line of sight coverage doesn't mean that you're covering someone like something that's going to stop a bullet, but you need to obscure the view from far off places at a high angle of elevation. So whether that's huge, you know, TPUSA banners or, you know, campus, a huge campus sign or whatever, strategically putting those

0: 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Doug Kesterson doing alongside my broadcast partner tonight in James Espinosa.
1: Hey, what's going on, Doug? Yeah, having a good time here. Buck Stadium, game of the week. It's week three of the Texas high school football season. I'm excited about this one tonight, Doug. Beeville and Carroll about to throw it down here on a beautiful Thursday night in Corpus Christi.
0: Absolutely. Tonight's game is sponsored by Ewald Kubota, Neal's Urban Oven, AEP Texas, Dynasty Imprints, and the Coastal Bend Fellowship of Christian Athletes. Of course, you know, going back, I like to do the all-time series between a lot of these teams.
1: Yep.
0: Give a little bit of history between these squads and get you guys as much information as we can in an entertaining fashion. Throughout my digging and researching and deep dives, I cannot find any history between Carroll and Beeville.
1: Interesting. So this is probably...
0: This is believed.
1: Yes, believed.
0: To be the first matchup between these two teams. Believed.
1: History.
0: Now, I'm not going to say that because that's a term I learned from Quentin Martinez.
1: Okay.
0: He said it's believed to be. So you say that when you're not really sure. And going back through the 80s, I followed the Carroll team a lot because through when I was in junior high and then, of course, in high school. And I don't remember ever playing Beeville. And I think they were more of a 3A back in those days. A little bit more smaller of a school
1: yes. In
0: that regard. So Carroll was always a 5A. So it never really dropped out of this.
1: They probably never crossed paths,
0: Doug. If 5A's usually typically don't play 3A's.
1: That is true.
0: There's no rule against it. It's just something you just don't do.
1: Wow. Well, if that is the case and it is believed to be the first ever matchup between Carroll and Beeville, then that just makes this even more of a historic broadcast, Doug. MICSportsNetwork.com, where these two teams are meeting for the first time. It is believed to be meeting for the first time.
0: And we have it for you. How about that?
1: We're excited. Let's go.
0: And I'm also excited about this. I've been working on this all summer and trying to get it to come to fruition.
1: Ah, love that.
0: But the all-new MIC Sports Network mobile app is out. And it's ready for you and available for you guys now at the App Store or Google Play. You can watch tonight's game. We have created a special score stream widget on it. You can check all the scores from past weeks, this week, tonight, you name it. Our football magazine is on it. Our student athlete of the week is on it. You could write us a message. You could send us a voice message. Keep them clean.
1: Yes,
0: no,
1: please.
0: No bad words. No nothing. No
1: clean.
0: Vulgar. Anything mad. If you're mad, just stay mad.
1: Wow. So I can follow all of the tonight's action via the app.
0: Uh-huh.
1: Watch it on the app.
0: Yes.
1: And get caught up with everything Texas high school football on the MIC Sports Network app.
0: The Texas High School Football Coastal Bend.
1: Coastal Bend.
0: Coastal
1: yes.
0: Bend.
1: Oops, Coastal Bend.
0: I would love to have more teams in there, but it's great. But people around here, you want to know where your local teams are.
1: I mean, it's incredible. Like, we have, of course, Beeville and Carroll here tonight. Then we will be keeping tabs on Vets Memorial and Laredo Nixon out in Laredo and Flower Bluff and Victoria West because we have the score stream on our Mike Sports Network app.
0: And it's for free at the App Store or Google Play. And, of course, if you're watching on our website right now, you can take your phone and scan that QR code, and it'll take you right to the one that you need. Whether you have the App Store or Google Play, it takes you to the right one. So it's pretty neat, pretty cool. I'm excited about it. Wanted to do it 2 years ago. I finally had the opportunity to come up this summer and brought up, all right, let's do it. Let's get it after and let's have it. Hey, tomorrow night, James, a big, big, big game. Big, big, big game. 2-0 versus 2-0. It's the Battle of the Wildcats in Cal Allen tomorrow night.
1: Yes, it is, Doug, at Phil Danaher Stadium, the newly remodeled Phil Danaher Stadium. I'm looking forward to being back at Cal Allen for the first time in about 5 seasons. It's going to be nice to have GP and Cal Allen live from Cal Allen on MICSportsNetwork.com. 2-0 versus 2-0, as Doug just mentioned. Look, this is one of the premier games in all of South Texas. It's one of the premier games in Texas this weekend when GP and Cal Allen get together. You could throw the record books out the window.
0: Right.
1: It is a rivalry game. Red, white, and blue versus the maroon and white. The Cats versus Cats. It's going to be a fun time, Doug.
0: 37-34-3, the all-time record. Cal Allen leading by 3 games. And GP has not won in Cal Allen since 2002, and that was a 17-14 victory in overtime.
1: Okay. Wow. So it's been a while since Gregory Portland has won in Cal Allen. And
0: it'll be our first time back in Cal Allen since Coach Danaher was still
1: I mean, it's going on. It's going on five.
0: I think it was like 2020, 2021, somewhere
1: about five or six seasons. Yeah. Yes, and then of course Steve Campbell took over, and now Charlie Reeve is in his tenure as the Cal Allen head coach. Which Coach Reeve has been nothing but gracious to us every time we've gone to visit Cal Allen for magazine visits or student athlete of the week visits. He's been fantastic. Looking forward to running into him tomorrow and just being at that atmosphere, Doug. It's going to be a big game. MIC Sports Network.
0: Hey, of course, Saturday, don't forget Ohio State and Texas. 5:30 pregame, 6:30 kickoff. That's another huge game you can listen to right on News Talk KEYS, 1440 AM, 98.7 FM. And then Sunday, the NFL weekend continues. We have the Commanders and the Eagles.
1: There we go. Commanders and Eagles, what time is that?
0: 2:45 and 3:15.
1: Awesome. So the NFL on keys. Love that. And don't forget, if you want a primer to the NFL, you can listen to the Sunday Sports Rush at 9 a.m. Myself and Aiden holding it down. And we're going to have a special guest this weekend, Doug. The returning Alex Weister will be in town.
0: Awesome.
1: So Alex will be in the studio. It's going to be fun. We'll get you ready for Cowboys. We'll recap the Longhorns, all that stuff.
0: There you go. Of course, hey, the our magazine I mentioned is you can check out the digital version on our app. You can also pick up a hard copy at a bunch of the businesses around in town. I know Al Wolford Chevrolet, Alan Samuels had them. Mattress Firm in Portland had them. Mattress Firm in Cal Allen had them. Big House Burgers in Kingsville has them. I can't think of so many different places around town. All the sponsors we had, Incarnate Word Academy had some. John Paul had some. They each bought ads in the magazines. We appreciate all that support. And of course, you can pick some up at the station, 2117 Leopard, Monday through Friday, 9 to 4. You can pick up a copy there as well.
1: The hard copy, it looks amazing.
0: A lot of work. 37. 37-

0: teams. I put a ton of miles on the truck, and Marco and I did. We went everywhere.
1: You put so many miles on the truck, you need a new one now.
0: Pretty much.
1: But no, it's great, man. It was fun.
0: We went to Rockport and then Port Lavaca the same day. And it was just part of the natural swing.
1: Exactly.
0: But that's an hour and a half there, an hour and a half back. So, but it was worth it.
1: I got to get one of those black frames from some business here around town.
0: Right.
1: And so I could frame up my magazine. And that's what I like to do, though. I like to frame them and put them in my man cave.
0: All right, you ready to get down the starting lines for tonight?
1: Yeah, let's go.
0: It looks like the Tigers are about ready to come out of the tunnel. Same thing with Beeville. We'll get those to you here in just a second. But leading off for the – let's go ahead and do the Carroll Tiger defense tonight. Sorry, that's the offense. I'll do the offense first. How about that? On offense for the Tigers, 52, Jose Salazar, 65 is Brent Swanson, 51, Fabian Silvas, 60, Abel Martinez, and 61, Isaiah Moreno. That is the left tackle to the right tackle across the board. Tight ends, number 3, Nate Bazan, Stephen McChester, Ignacio Arellano, Nate Pettis, and Caden Kastner are the wide receivers tonight. Sebastian Robles, the running back, and Seth Netherland, the quarterback for the Carroll Tigers.
1: And for the Beeville Trojan defense, they run a 3-4 set. Carroll is making their way onto the field. They're ready to roll. All Navy look for the Tigers, Doug. Columbia piping letters and stripe down the pant. The Beeville Trojan defense, it's a 3-4. Defensive end, you have senior number 52, Tony Salazar, and junior number 72, Jaden Hernandez. At nose guard, it's number 74, Epi Moreno. He's a senior. You got linebackers, senior number 13, Jace Foster, junior number 16, Caleb Cruz, and senior number 7, Abdul Ashfaq. Ashfaq.
0: Yeah.
1: There we go. I didn't know if the Q was silent or not. Thanks, Doug, for helping me out. We also got senior number 15, Gavin Garza. We spoke to him in the MIC Sports Network magazine. Cornerbacks are senior number 19, Brandon Cobb, and senior number 22, Malik Lada. At the safety spot, it's strong safety, junior number 5, Jalen Robinson, and free safety, senior number 3, Bubba Banda.
0: That's a cool name.
1: That is a cool name. I like alliteration. Beeville offense, let's get to that as the Trojans are out on the field, all white for the Trojans with the burnt orange.
0: It's a cool look.
1: It's a burnt orange that they represent.
0: Look a lot like the Alice Coyotes in that uniform.
1: They really do. Starting up front with the big guys, it's senior left tackle number 78, Austin Siegfried. At left guard, you got senior number 54, Garrett Sines. Center is senior number 65, Roman Caballero. And at right guard, it's senior number 50, Jaden Clark. Right tackle is the lone underclassman of this offensive line. At sophomore, number 71, Brandon Bunno. At the wide receiver spots, you have senior number 13, Jace Foster, and senior number 3, Bubba Banda. You also have junior number 5, Jalen Robinson. At fullback will be senior number 8, Trip Munoz. At running back will be junior number 23, Katie Cano. And at quarterback will be the sophomore number 12, Jordan Garcia.
0: And we can get through the Tiger defense quickly. That is the offense. Let's go to the Carroll Tiger defense. And we're going to have it there for you. It'll be Logan Woods and Tristan Lennon, Aiden Loyola, the defensive tackle. Well, I loaded the wrong graphic. How about that, ladies and gentlemen?
1: No, it's all good, Doug.
0: The drops, number 21, Gavin Sines. Linebackers, Austin Hernandez, Jacoby Montoya, and Aiden Ben-David. Cornerbacks, number 8, Noah Barron, and number 6, Elijah DeVille. Safeties, number 27, Keon Bryan, and number 2, Xavier Vasquez. The starting lineup for the Carroll Tigers as the NJROTC is on the field, and presentation of the colors will happen here in just a second. We're going to pause for the playing of our national anthem.